0: a sharp drop in overall trust in federal Labor. And the Minns government's fuel check blitz has revealed regional parts of the state account for 70% of all price transparency fines. The Southern Tablelands and South Coast recorded the worst compliance with 33 penalties, while the Central Coast topped the state for accuracy. Fair Trading and Better Regulation Minister Anayak Chantavong says inspectors have issued over 270 fines so far.
1: Motorists across New South Wales, wherever they are, must be able to get the best and the fairest price when it comes to filling up their car.
0: Checking finance, and one Australian dollar is currently buying 71.48 US cents.
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0: Hamole Olakau'atu has all but cemented his state of origin selection for the Blues. The Seagulls forward destroyed the Tigers during his side's 46-18 win at Magic Round. Manly captain Jake Trbojevic says the Tongan wrecking ball is a certainty to be named by Blues coach Laurie Daly.
3: The way he's gone about his business the last 7-8 weeks, you know, just carrying the ball. You say his stats 250 metres, but I think he's done that for 2 months straight, you know. Phenomenal player. He's really leading us, and yeah, he deserves a jersey, and I have no doubt he'll be there.
0: In last night's other clashes, the Eels fell to the Storm 34-8. North Queensland held on for the win against Sydney 18 points to 12. To Super Rugby action, the Waratahs beat the Fijian Drua 50 points to 35. Wins also for the Reds and Hurricanes. And Sydney FC is through to the A-League Men Grand Final after winning their playoff series against Newcastle on penalties. The Sky Blues will cross the Tasman to take on Auckland next weekend. 10:04, that's news and sport.
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5: There's a two-car bingle at Moorbank at the intersection of Heathcote Road and Junction Road. Southbound traffic is suffering with that one, with the left-hand turn lane out of action. The conked-out car at Gladswood Hills remains in place on Camden Valley Way near the Hermitage Way. They're facing south, taking up the inside lane. For the trip out west, the Great Western Highway remains closed in both directions at Victoria Pass. You'll be pushed onto the Bells line of road and gifted 30 minutes for your trip. Other than that, all arterial roads are looking relatively smooth for a trip out of town. Ash Turner, 2GB.
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0: Partly cloudy with a medium chance of showers and light winds. Heading for a top of 23 degrees in the city, 21 in our west. And looking further ahead, showers forecast tomorrow, the same on Tuesday, mostly sunny Wednesday. Right now in the city it's 18 degrees, humidity 87%. It's 17 in Bankstown, Campbelltown and Gosford, the same in Lucas Heights, Penrith and Terry Hills. I'm Toby Goff. There'll be more news at 11 on your news leader, Sydney's 2GB.
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8: Good morning. Hope your Sunday's going well. Thank you for tuning in. Coming up this hour, our remarkable Australian, Carolyn Robinson, the Queensland Volunteer of the Year Award recipient. We'll speak to her shortly. And Stephen Fenwick's here to help you with all your technology questions, and you'll have the latest news in tech. 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This is more than a little concerning. An Aussie Muslim cleric is proclaiming anti-West propaganda from a podcast studio deep inside Iran. News Corp reveals a Victorian man, Sayyid Abdallah Al-Mazawi, is in Iran. The Shia Muslim cleric claims he could no longer live with the pain and suffering of Australia's Western democracy. In the podcast, he says, "In Australia, I went through a state of hopelessness. Western imams hated me so much. The Arabic countries are not Islamic anymore. They bend over to Zionists." Produced in the Iranian city of Qom, the podcast has peddled the regime's anti-West rhetoric to thousands of followers, shared onto social media and Iran radio. It even included egregious comments about women. He says in the West they have no dress code. And that's all I'll say about that. Kylie Moore Gilbert, the Macquarie University security expert, has slammed the cleric. Remember, Kylie Moore Gilbert was falsely accused of espionage by the Iranian regime and spent more than 800 days in prison before her release in 2020. She believes Al-Mazawi should renounce his citizenship, saying, "I'm appalled that someone who enjoys the benefits of Australian citizenship should take up with one of the world's worst human rights abusers." Well said, Kylie. Can't disagree with any of that. Now, there's a tiny beetle that I'm told could wipe out nearly half of the tree canopy in Sydney, Melbourne and Brisbane. It's called the Pelophagus shothole borer. We had a mate we used to... No, I didn't. And it's already responsible for the loss of 4,000 trees in Perth. The pest originated in Southeast Asia and was discovered in WA in 2021. The insect does not eat the wood directly, but farms the Fusarium fungus. Oh, I hate that fungus. Fusarium fungus as a food source, which causes branch dieback and often kills the host. In the latest research, scientists calculated the toll of all trees at moderate to extreme risk from the beetle. Now, in Sydney, a stocktake of street trees in public parks reveals that 47% of the urban tree canopy could be killed. The trees at risk include the Moreton Bay and Port Jackson figs, the Illawarra flame trees, paperbarks, and some eucalyptus trees. Angus Carnegie, a senior principal research scientist, says this is a worst-case scenario. He says probably a more realistic scenario would be 10 to 15% of Sydney's trees could die within five years if we didn't manage it. If we did nothing at all, that might get to 30%. But he did say the potential impact to natural ecosystems would be devastating. Well, what are we to do? I'm sick of getting this stuff and there not being a solution. It was a can of Mortine. Come on, Albo, free can of Mortine. People, get out to your trees and have a look. Find the Pelophagus shothole borer. No one I know likes a shothole borer, Pelophagus or not. I'm going to refer back to that story because I enjoy saying that. Morning, Judy.
9: Morning, Luke. You are another remarkable Australian. Thank you.
8: Thank you, Judy.
9: I just want to know what wardrobe Dr. Jamal Reefy is hiding in, maybe in Tony Burke's house? I don't know. Has anybody heard from him? Does anybody know where he is?
8: Yeah.
9: And how this man was allowed to leave Australia with a bag full of passports, not helped by the Australian government?
8: Of course
9: not.
8: No.
9: They just miraculously appeared in his briefcase.
8: And what do they get? Do they get a blank passport and the GP of more than 30 years experience just fills in a name? Is that how it works? How does that work?
9: I know, you know, when you get your passport, you've got to produce 100 points.
8: Mm.
9: So, and photos.
8: Yeah.
9: So how on earth did this go? I mean, you know, the Labor government's just running around lighting fires everywhere to, you know, distract everybody. But
8: It
9: is just unbelievable. And please, I love you, Luke. You are amazing.
8: Well, Judy, you are very, very sweet to say that. You don't know how you've made my day so much better hearing that. And thank you for calling. You really have. Get a little bit kind of embarrassed. But that's very sweet, Judy. Thank you. Isn't she a nice lady? Judy, very nice. Thank you for saying that. Jamal Reefy, it's a very good point Judy makes. General practitioner in Sydney, known for his, I'm reading from the Wikipedia page here, so we know this will be spot on, known for his ardent support of Tony Burke during the last Australian federal election. He moved from Lebanon to Australia at the age of 24 to study medicine, been acknowledged for his work in trying to prevent the radicalisation of young Muslims in Sydney, and has been praised for his community work. But he has received criticism, including, it says here, from a terrorist, Elamar, who had a bit to say about him and his family, strongly criticised, this is Jamal Reefy, some of the material sold in Islamic bookshops, saying it's better to discuss these issues rather than banning books. In 2010, he was a national finalist as Australia's local hero for Australian of the Year. He was chosen by the Australian newspaper in January 2015 as the alternate Australian of the Year. When he was announced as winner, ScoMo said he was a great Australian. Got an honorary doctorate from the University of Canberra in 2015. He got the Order of Australia Medal in 2017. He was also sentenced in absentia to 10 years imprisonment by the Lebanese Military Tribunal for collaborating with Israel. The doctor cops it from both sides. But a lot of people, and it's not being unfair to Jamal Reefy, who I've interviewed several times, how does he end up with a bag of passports and being able to just, you know, issue them? And I'm not being tricky or silly here. I know a lot of the time I'm being silly, hopefully not tricky, but silly. And that's okay because Australians like to take the you-know-what, the hit and miss, which I kind of do, I know, from time to time. But how does a GP, a supporter of Tony Burke, end up with a bag of passports? And on what basis are those passports issued? I think we're entitled to know those answers. And if there's anything incorrect, I think we're entitled to have the record corrected. But as the wonderful Judy listening to me this morning points out, well, where is all this information? And where is a good doctor? I don't think that's an unfair question. I think that's a very decent observation. Back in a moment.
2: 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Keep the conversation flowing. 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
5: The two-car bingle at Moorbank on Heathcote Road and the conked-out car at Gledwoods Hills has now been cleared. Homebush and Lidcombe are becoming a shocker again this morning. It's a slow run in and out of Sydney Olympic Park. Parramatta Road and around Lidcombe Shops has drivers on Struggle Street. And keep an eye on your speed outbound from the city at the start of the Harbour Bridge as you come from the Carl Expressway Loop, and there's a heavy police presence on Olympic Drive Lidcombe along the sports fields. I'm Ash Turner live on your traffic leader, Sydney's 2GB.
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8: 20 past 10, just to the text, and Rob says the opposition in One Nation should be asking Tony Burke serious questions about those passports and how they were issued. Thank you, Rob. Bill says, Luke, just to Judy's point, I'd love to know how the signatures were witnessed under Australian law and how the passport photos were taken. Bill, thank you. Geez, I tell you what, Judy, you've lit the fuse here, and fair enough. Look, evidently DNA testing was done. Who took the samples? Where was the testing done? Thank you, Barbara. There was government intervention in the passports, Luke. Thank you, Tim. And who was it? Was it you, Shane, that said, I agree with your auntie Judy? Thank you, Shane, very much. Well, it's that time on a Sunday. We speak to a remarkable Aussie. And today we're heading to the Sunshine State to a woman whose determination has changed lives. In 2017, Carolyn Robinson sat in a crowded court supporting her younger daughter through a devastating domestic violence ordeal. Looking around that room, Carolyn saw scores of women from all walks of life all trapped in the same nightmare. Instead of just walking away, she decided she had to do something. She launched the charitable group Beyond DV, a lifeline helping women and children completely rebuild their lives after fleeing violence. What began as a small mission has exploded into 3 recovery centres, transitional housing, and a global relationship app for teens. How about that? Carolyn's been named Queensland Volunteer of the Year. Is that right? There were 50,000 nominees? That's what we're told. Let's speak to a community champion who's on the line. Carolyn Robinson, a hearty congratulations and thanks for all you're doing.
16: Oh, thank you so much, Luke, and thank you for having me today.
8: Not at all. We like to talk to good people like you, Carolyn, because you do, and, you know, no one set out necessarily to do this, but you inspire other people to do good things. So it's important.

0: important to me was to listen to the kids and their families and make sure I was providing an environment where they could learn at their best. And so for me, we just applied that with the charity. And it was about identifying all those gaps, those things that they said we wish we could have and that would really help us to rebuild our lives. And from that, we created a five pillars of recovery framework, which we've now had evaluated by Deakin University, and it's actually world leading. They found there's nobody in the world who are providing a long-term holistic recovery framework like what we have that has been documented anyway. Jeez. And so, you know, and it focuses on social support, so helping the women reduce social isolation, health support, you know, obviously counselling, group therapy, allied health, legal support, beautiful pro bono lawyers that come and provide advice for the women because, you know, it's harrowing the court system, particularly family court.
1: Yes.
0: Housing support, obviously, being able to have 9 townhouses now that we run as well and have beautiful families in there.
1: Yeah.
0: And then financial rebuilding. So to help women get back on their feet financially, rebuild financial independence so that they don't feel that they have to go back because they've got no money. You know, getting women back into the workforce, rebuilding their confidence, letting them know that they are worthy of so much more. So that's really, you know, been a focus. And also kids. We forget that children are victims in their own right. So obviously with my education background, we've always focused on having recovery pillars for the children as well. And we've done a beautiful program over the last few years with the Brisbane Lions and with Scouts Queensland. And again, we look after their health and wellbeing, their education, to make sure that they stay connected in school and engaged in school. And also social connection, connecting them with beautiful volunteers in the community who come and walk alongside the kids in our programs, and also just help them to develop trust again in other adults and also with their peers.
1: Mm-hmm. You're brilliant. You're not only, I mean, a lot of people around this, and I say this respectfully, they might say the right things, but there's so much deeper knowledge that you've either accumulated or knew that I guess stands you aside from, and it's not a competition necessarily, but stands you aside and puts you in a position where someone can evaluate what you're doing as world leading. But Carolyn, the point of, or the question I have to ask is, it's, you know, deciding being in that court and caring for your daughter and, you know, wanting to really make a difference is one thing. Actually getting there and doing it is a whole different thing, because there would be administrative and other roadblocks deliberately and not so deliberately put in your way. It says a lot about you that you thought, not only do I have to do something, but you actually made it happen.
0: I think, you know, I'd like to think of myself as very solutions focused. And I always say, you can't unhear what you hear and you can't unsee what you see. And I think, you know, we just felt there had to be something we could do. And I just, you know, I couldn't walk away from it. And, you know, in the first couple of years, well, probably for the first 4 years, you know, we received virtually no government funding, to be totally frank. And then the Brisbane City Council was beautiful. They backed us all the way, but no federal or state DV funding. And then, you know, for the next few years, I think we got $75,000 of domestic violence funding. So that paid for one person for 28 hours a week. And it's really been now the government up here, the Crisafulli government, has really got behind us. And they've just made our job so much easier. And it means now that I can, you know, I can employ beautiful staff who I can keep because, you know, they've got more job security. And that's been a game changer for us. But it was a lot of sleepless nights, a lot of thinking, can we keep going? You know, do we have the capacity to keep offering these things? But that in itself brought a lot of, you know, not having the government funding brought a lot of, I guess, unique opportunities to us where we could partner with people in the community and corporate organisations. I mean, this incredible philanthropist that reached out, cold called me and said to me, I couldn't work out why he was ringing because he was asking me, you know, about my daughter, about our charity. And and then he said, you're probably wondering why I'm ringing. I said, well, yes, actually I am. He said, what's the most pressing need for your families? And I said, secure, affordable housing. And he said to me, well, I've just bought some land and I want to build some townhouses for your families.
1: Wow.
0: I mean,
1: wow.
0: You know, for him, $6 million investment that he's made, and we look after that that complex for him, and our beautiful women are allowed to be in there for up to 18 months. And I will say, with our charity, one thing that we've really tried to, you know, make sure that the families know is that we will never tell them they have to leave. You know, we will never get to a point where we'll say, sorry, your money's run out now, you have to move on. Mm. We have families that have been engaged with us for, you know, 8 or 9 years, and, you know, they're going really well now, but they provide beautiful support, the women, to the new women coming in who are just starting their recovery journey. But, you know, even Westfield Carindale was another one. Like, they came on board to allow us to take up an incredible space there in a shopping centre where women can come and rebuild, but also where community members, anybody from the community, can come and just ask about domestic violence, and we can link them in with appropriate services, whether that's police, whether that's other DV organisations.
1: Yeah.
0: And then when they're ready, we can help them recover. You know, that's what the government's got behind us with now, and we're...
1: But look, let me say this, Carolyn, unless there's someone like you, you see... In enthusiasm, appetite for change through actions, that becomes probably a better word to use, but addictive. People see and they follow an example set by you because, you know, you are all in. And so, you know, we do dip our lid to those people who get behind you, but it's without people like you that buy in and just put every waking moment, it seems, into the effort. That gets those other people involved. So I know you're modest, but don't sell yourself, or don't remove yourself from the situation. And I'm not going to allow you to be modest because I want to ask you now about the Love and Learn app. Tell me about that.
0: Yeah. Oh, well, listen, you know, getting back to teaching, it was interesting. We're very good friends with Sue and Lloyd Clark from Small Steps for Hannah. And when our daughter's perpetrator was actually convicted of domestic violence offences against another woman, at that point in time, Sue and I actually realised that my daughter's perpetrator had a link to Hannah's ex-husband.
1: Jeez.
0: And we just thought, we need to help these women.
1: Yeah.
0: We need to help them understand what, you know, the signs are. So we started working with teens and their parents, but we weren't, you know, even though we were reaching the people in the room, I wanted to go bigger. So we created an app called Love and Learn, and that was in 2021. But, you know, that was reaching young people, but predominantly girls, and I wanted to do something for young boys specifically. So we launched an app called Ask a Mate in 2025, this time last year. And we'd surveyed 4 very diverse schools and asked the young guys there, you know, what questions do you wish you could ask a role model about relationships, sex, gender, domestic violence, sexual violence? And we got 14 pages of questions from these young guys.
1: Gosh.
0: You know, and some of them were things like, how do I make a girl feel comfortable and safe on a first date? Or do I have to ask a girl to sign a form, you know, to give me consent? They were really concerned. And then we said, who do you want to hear the answers from? Give us some role models. So we've created this app that has high-profile male role models answering these questions from the survey. But they're using information from Professor Michael Flood, who's been a great supporter of ours and been working in this space for 30 years.
1: Yep.
0: Now we've just been, so that's been downloaded, I don't know how many times now. I know Love and Learn was downloaded sort of in 45 countries, apparently.
1: Jeez.
0: But but the Ask a Mate app has now grown into a huge movement, and we've just yesterday finished our Ask a Mate Day campaign, our first campaign, and we flipped the script and said, okay, we know we've got these high-profile men on the app, but what about ordinary men in the community? How can you show up for the young guys around you and really guide them as a positive male role model so they don't have to turn to the internet and all these negative influences?
1: Yeah.
0: And we just awarded the Great Mate Awards to a guy from each state and territory who was nominated by somebody in the community for the amazing work they're doing with young men.
1: Gee, that's terrific. That's terrific.
0: There's such good work going out there, Luke. There really is such good work going on in our communities.
1: It sounds like it. Beyond DV and those apps are Love and Learn and Ask a Mate. Carolyn, I wish I had more time. I don't, but what an honour to speak to you. Congratulations on the award. Well deserved, as all my listeners are testifying via our text feedback line right now. And if there's something we can do on this show to help you into the future, I'm delighted to put my hand in the air and hop on board. So please keep us in mind. But for now, thank you for your time and hearty congratulations.
0: Thank you so much for having me on your show today, and I really appreciate everybody's support.
1: Not at all. That is a remarkable Australian.
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3: 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Has much been said about Piggy's influence in the women's game, or do most of your teammates virtually say this bloke's a complete imbecile?
0: Sorry, I actually don't even know who you're talking about. Who is
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1: 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How are you, mate?
11: Good morning, Luke. I'm well, thanks, mate.
1: Excellent. Have you been to Magic Round ever?
11: I have, yeah, but a couple of times I've been to Magic Round. Yeah. It's awesome, man.
1: They reckon it's pretty good.
11: Oh, it's brilliant. You never been?
1: No.
11: Oh, it's great.
1: It's probably better when your team wins.
11: I think yeah, that's true. Yeah, well, South lost too, mate.
1: So, yeah, I know.
11: I hear
1: mate.
11: I feel you.
1: That's why I was comfortable saying that today. And now Optus has launched a new campaign to win back customer trust after the 000 outage.
11: Yeah. This is Stephen Rude, the CEO, who I thought handled the 000 outage pretty well. There was a lot of transparency, and like he was coming into the company after the other dramas. Remember the data breach and that massive outage, and he kind of sort of came in when the company was in need of a bit of a rebuild.
1: Yeah.
11: And then the 000 outage sort of hit, and that really sort of put him behind the eight ball. But no, he stood up, and I think what the idea of this whole campaign, I think the phrase they're using is we're on it. You know, we're there for you. We're going to try to, you know, we're going to keep up that transparency, build up customer confidence again, and provide obviously a better network, better services, human support as well. So yeah, expect to see them on the airwaves and on the TV, like really sort of spruiking the fact that we're back. They really want to be the company wants to be stronger than they were before.
1: Yeah. And people will look at that and go, oh, yeah, righto. And they'll need really sharp prices, but they'll need to have a period of time where nothing goes wrong.
11: Yeah, that's true. But it's funny because a couple of days, not even that, a day earlier, there was a report from Open Signal, this independent cellular network report. And it showed that Optus actually won all the awards for reliability and confidence in, you know, video streaming, download speeds, all those things. Optus were ahead of Telstra in those areas. So download speeds and all those areas that we look at for our devices.
1: Yeah.
11: And, so that they finished, I think Telstra had the most coverage and reliability, biggest reliability improvement, but Optus figured really well in those awards. So they're building on the back of that.
1: Yeah. I really want to ask you, I've got callers online, I really want to ask you about the NBN versus Starlink.
11: Yep.
1: I'll keep them powder dry to help out our listeners.
11: Sure.
1: If we get time, I'll come back to it.
11: Yep.
1: Sharon, good morning. How can we help?
5: Hello.
1: Hello.
11: Hi there.
5: Yeah, hi. Hi. Hey, I am just wondering, I'm sure this question has been answered by you lots of times before, and I apologise if that's the case.
1: Yep.
5: If I am trying to get internet service to a portable home down the backyard,
1: yep.
5: Do I need, is it a mesh?
11: Mesh network. How far away is the other spot?
5: Only about 12 meters.
11: Oh, that's fine. Yeah, there's. Yeah. Well, I wrote, and my review is going to be up on Tech Guide too, but I've already written about the Eero, Eero. That's a mesh system. They actually announced, a few weeks ago, an outdoor version. So if you need to have an Eero mesh system in your home, which if you don't have a mesh system, I highly recommend you do. But in your case, if you want to extend it out to the further into the yard, then they've got an outdoor version, and I've actually got it at my place. It's on the back wall. It's on my shed. The little satellite. Yes.
1: It's on the top of the shed,
11: on the side of the shed, on the wall of
1: in the
11: shed.
1: In the weather.
11: Outside. Yeah.
1: Wow.
11: It's weatherproof.
1: That's good.
11: So what that does, that's sort of grabbing the internet connection from in the house and spreading it. Like it can reach an area equivalent of 5 tennis courts. Outside.
1: You're joking.
11: So really, if in your case, that would be perfect to get the coverage out there. So it's Eero. It's the Outdoor 7, it's called. But you do need to have an Eero mesh system in your house to be able to expand it outdoors with the outdoor version. Yeah.
1: Okay.
11: I've written about it on Tech Guide. Do a search on there. You can read all about it.
1: Techguide.com.au. Thank you, Sharon. Mark, how can we help you, mate?
12: G'day, guys. G'day. Love your show.
1: Thank you.
12: I'm after a really good personal laptop. So one that's got Excel, PowerPoint, that kind of thing. But I don't want to do gaming or anything like that, but just something that's really reliable and up to date and just good quality, right?
11: So budget wise, what are you looking at? Sort of under 1,000 or what are you looking at?
12: Look, you know, if I can get a good one, up to 2,000,
11: So are you, we're looking at Windows? Are you looking at Mac? Or what's the other?
12: Windows?
11: Okay.
12: Yeah, Windows.
11: You said you want Microsoft PowerPoint, Excel. That's a separate subscription. You'd have to do a Microsoft 365 subscription for that. But that will run on any computer. It's not too taxing. So the other questions you need to ask yourself, you said you don't want to have gaming. So a big screen isn't really important. So like a 13 or 14 inch screen would be okay. I think in your case, you probably don't need as much RAM. I think 16 gig RAM would be more than enough for you. So it's these little questions you need to answer and then look at the brands. I'd recommend maybe an Asus. They've got the ZenBook range, which is actually really nice. They've just released the A16 range of ZenBooks. I'd also take a look at HP. They've also got some good value stuff. But yeah, it just depends on, you need to sort of ask yourself the questions, what you need, tick those boxes, and then there's a few good prices to be had, those, for those different brands.
1: So ZenBook's okay?
11: ZenBook is great. Asus, yeah, though, I've just actually received the dual screen version, which is probably way more than what this, what our listener needs there. But
1: yeah,
11: they're making some good stuff.
1: Okay. Now we've got to be a little bit cautious. I want to go to Chris. Chris, you've got a question about Foxtel, do you?
13: Yeah, good day, Luke. Good day, Steve.
1: Hi, mate. Hi.
13: Love you, Luke. I want to get rid of Foxtel because I can't afford it anymore. It's costing me too much.
11: Yep.
13: And I want to run the apps I have, like Prime and Netflix, through my TV.
11: Sure.
13: Now, my Foxtel is directly below the TV, and the Foxtel picks up my Wi-Fi.
11: Yep.
13: But I can't get it to connect to the TV. It shows that it's got the modem.
11: How old is your TV? What sort of TV you got? How old is it?
13: It's a Panasonic. It's probably been up.
11: That'd be old Panasonic. They don't make it. They don't sell them here anymore, Panasonics.
13: Oh, don't they really?
11: Nah, no. They stopped selling them years ago, yeah.
13: It shows me the apps. I can pull up apps in the system, but it won't connect to the Wi-Fi.
11: Okay. You probably need to do a software update on your TV if you can. Like being that TV, what did you say was about 10 years old, 8 years old?
13: Probably 6 or 7. I would have bought it before we left
11: Tookley. Okay. Yeah. I'd do your software update. I'd also check to see if you can reset your network settings in the TV in the settings. Sometimes the modem needs a reboot if it's not connecting to your Wi-Fi. Like other brands have the same issue.
1: It's after getting the modem and then finding it again.
11: We'll just reset the networks because there is a little modem in those TVs to connect to your Wi-Fi. Right. So if you can reset that could be, I've heard of this issue before. And that should hopefully solve your problem of connecting to Wi-Fi. But the other issue you may, without getting too complicated, the other issue you may have with that Panasonic is that because it's older, the video codec, so the way that it displays Netflix and it might not be compatible anymore. There was I think in 2022, they had a big update where older TVs weren't able to display it properly.
1: Yeah.
11: Yeah.
1: Love you, Chris. And if that didn't completely deal with things, techguide.com.au, make it your friend. Back in a sec.
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14: There's a broken down car on the M7 West Link heading south as you approach the Lamb Street flyover. Homebush and Lidcombe are becoming a shocker again this morning. It's a slow run in and out of Sydney Olympic Park, Parramatta Road in both directions up to Clyde and around Lidcombe Shops. It's all ugly. Watch your speed citybound on Richmond Road just past Quakers Hill Parkway, and diesel owners can rejoice. Diesel has just gone under $2 a litre in Sydney. Temco at Greenacre is pushing you out the Bowser at $1.99.7. Ash Turner on your traffic leader, 2GB.
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1: It's 7 to 11. Mark, you've got a question for Stephen. Go ahead, mate.
23: Oh, hi, guys. Hi. I've got Starlink. I installed that a couple of weeks ago.
11: Yep.
23: I had a mesh system which was installed by a computer guy. It's got the you know, that white disc with the blue circle in the middle?
11: Yeah.
23: And it was working well. I had NBN before Starlink, and we didn't have the fiber to the house. We had
1: node. Yeah.
11: So is the mesh system working, or what's the question?
23: It was working with the NBN. I just don't know how to do it with the Starlink.
11: I'm assuming, is it an Orbi? Is it an Eero? What mesh system is it?
23: It's a mesh system, hardwired, and it's got those, you know, the white.
11: What you do, like, it has to, if you go through the respective, whatever mesh system you got, they should have an app that takes you step by step through it. So you need to connect one of your the router of the mesh system to your Starlink modem and then place the satellite. So you might need to maybe even do a reset on your mesh router. And then, so it's like brand new out of the box, and that way it'll connect to your router, and then you'll set it up like normal.
1: Yeah. Well, you might need an expert to drop by and give you a hand.
11: Well, yeah, it's pretty simple. But
1: is it?
11: Yeah. But
1: I thought it was too.
11: You asked about NBN v Starlink. Well, you know what? The NBN's going to have their own new version of satellite. Remember, we had SkyMuster,
1: which is
11: a high Earth orbit service that's pretty average.
1: Yeah.
11: They're going to have Project Kuiper, which is backed by Amazon, starting from June.
1: Okay.
11: So this is a low Earth orbit like Starlink, so it's much faster.
1: Okay.
11: So you'll be able to get much faster satellite internet through the NBN in the next few weeks.
1: Wow. We should talk about that again next week. In the meantime, I'll ask Gil's question on his behalf. I've used most of my storage on my own iPhone on photos, but when I move them, I still have no storage.
11: Yeah, if you put them in the trash is going to keep them for a month.
1: Right.
11: So go into your deleted folder and delete them again, then you get your space back.
1: Yeah, that's double delete.
11: Double deleting, that's the one.
1: Patricia wanted to ask, I bought an iPhone, they want me to sign an agreement. Is that normal?
11: Sign an agreement, as in agree to something on the screen?
1: The terms on
11: the screen. Yes, agree to the terms, yes.
1: Yeah.
11: Yes.
1: I'd like to clear all my history, which goes to the delete bin, asks Rusty. Is that double delete?
11: Double
1: again?
11: Deleting, yeah.
1: Double
11: do
1: delete.
11: Same deal. A history, like a browsing history, is that what he means? On a browser, you need to clear the cache, is what you need to do.
1: Right.
11: All browsers have a cache.
1: If we didn't get you, techguide.com.au, ask Stephen. You, my friend.
11: Thanks, mate.
1: You're a star.
11: Thank you, and so are you. Thanks, Luke.
1: Thank you. See you next week.
11: See you, mate.
1: Righto. Bye-bye.
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1: 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I know he will. Question two for the quiz is this. Which Prime Minister in 1999 originally introduced the capital gains tax discount? That's question two.
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31: It's 11 o'clock. Good morning. I'm Toby Goff. A 26-year-old man has been granted strict conditional bail after leading police on a high-speed pursuit through Sydney's southwest. Officers attempted to pull over a speeding black sedan in Old Guildford around this morning before the vehicle took off. Today Show reporter Nicole Dunn says the chase ended when the driver crashed into a parked car and damaged two others.
32: Both of those vehicles have suffered significant damage. There is still glass all over the road here this morning, and one of the owners of those vehicles has been in to check on his car. Thankfully, no one was injured in this crash, including that 26-year-old offender who will face court in July.
31: Australia's Delta Goodrum has finished in fourth place at the Eurovision Grand Final in Vienna. Bulgarian pop star Dara claimed the ultimate crown, taking out the contest's 70th edition with her upbeat party anthem, Bangaranga. A police investigation is underway after a man's body was found inside a burning home in the state's central west. Emergency services were called to a property at Uma, south of Forbes, to find the house engulfed in flames. Firefighters managed to extinguish the blaze overnight and a crime scene has been established. More than 4,000 police officers have been deployed in London to manage rival mass protests by the far-right and pro-Palestinian groups. 65 arrests were made across the city, with concerns the pro-Palestinian rallies could be increasing anti-Semitic sentiment in the UK. But these protesters have told Sky that's not the case.
2: There is no anti-Semitic undercurrent to this march. There are no anti-Semitic undercurrents. There are a very large number of Jewish people on this march as well.
31: At least 8 people are dead and dozens more injured after a Chinese freight train smashed into a bus in Bangkok. Initial reports suggest the bus became trapped on the tracks during heavy traffic, leaving the oncoming train unable to stop in time. A University of Sydney study has found 14 out of 15 popular Roblox games use tactics like false countdown timers to trick children into spending money. Researchers warn the platform is exploiting loopholes in gambling laws, with nearly all children surveyed admitting they had been scammed. The ACCC is now reviewing the report, while the Australian Classification Board considers introducing mandatory age ratings for online social games. New South Wales property owners could face a new annual levy of up to $623,000 to fund the state's emergency services. A Treasury paper has outlined plans to scrap the existing insurance-based tax, which currently inflates premiums by up to 34%, in favour of a tiered land value tax. In finance, one Australian dollar is buying at 71.47 US cents.
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31: Melbourne Storm has gone back-to-back for the first time since the start of the season with a 38-4 victory over the Eels in Magic Round. It was a scrappy clash from both sides, with the men in purple only managing a 70% completion rate. Coach Craig Bellamy says they need to take the win with a grain of salt.
5: You know, we're fortunate that, you know, Parramatta made a fair few errors as well, you know, so as I said, it was a pretty scrappy game, but I was really happy with our defence.
31: In last night's other clashes, the Seagulls destroyed the Tigers 46-18, while the Cowboys pipped the Roosters 18-12. Ukraine's Elena Svitolina has claimed her third Italian Open title, beating world number 3 Coco Gauff in a 3-set final. And Sydney is through to the A-League Men Grand Final after winning their playoff series against the Newcastle Jets. It's 4 past 11. That is the very latest in news and sport.
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10: Homebush and Lidcombe are the problem child again this morning. It's a slow run in and out of Sydney Olympic Park, Parramatta Road in both directions, up to Clyde and around Lidcombe shops. It's all ugly. Take some weight off your right foot. A heavy police presence remains in place on the approach to the Harbour Bridge coming off the loop from the Carl Expressway, and for the trip out west, Great Western Highway remains closed in both directions at Victoria Pass. You'll be pushed onto the Bills line of road and gifted about 30 minutes for your trip. I'm Ash Turner live on your traffic leader 2GB.
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31: Partly cloudy with a medium chance of showers and light winds. Heading for a top of 23 degrees in the city, 21 in the west. Looking further ahead, showers forecast tomorrow. Similar conditions for Tuesday, mostly sunny on Wednesday. Right now in the city, it's 18 degrees. The same in Bankstown, Campbelltown and Penrith. It's 17 degrees in Gosford, Lucas Heights and in Terry Hills. I'm Toby Goff. There'll be more news at midday on your news leader, Sydney's 2GB.
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1: Thank you for listening. Nice to be with you on this Sunday morning. 131-873 is the open line number. Now, the Prime Minister has been on his feet today at a press conference. I imagine News Poll is doing the rounds, and the dishonesty we got Tuesday a week back is causing a problem. So if you get out there and repeat the lie or deny the lie, maybe he thinks we're idiots. We're not. He says young investors or those new to the market wanting to get into investing are going to have to find other ways to get into that market as negative gearing is not available now to them or something like that. Here he is on negative gearing.
11: What do you say to young people that perhaps wanted to use capital gains tax, negative gearing, to get ahead like their parents, but now no one will be able to?
13: Well, they still can. So people should talk about what's in the budget rather than some of the suggestions which are there. Young people can either, if they have currently a negatively geared property, then there's no change there. But if they want to, if have a new investment, they'll invest in a new property. Now, this is social and affordable housing, but if this was a private build, then it's new. People could invest here, get a return on that investment, have negative gearing, either choose when it comes to capital gains, either the 50% discount or indexation, either one will be up to them to choose.
1: Yeah, so I didn't lie. There's still all this stuff. Give me a break. And he found time to say congratulations to Delta Goodrum, who came fourth today at Eurovision.
13: If there are no more questions, can I just give a shout-out to Delta Goodrum, who finished fourth in Eurovision this morning and did Australians proud. We're all cheering on, watching SBS, watching the coverage as the votes rolled in. And Delta Goodrum, I think, is someone who can be very, very proud of her efforts. And all Australians are proud of Delta. Well done.
1: There he is, the Prime Minister, earlier today. He should have said, Eurovision is a complete farce. The clown from Bulgaria can't even hold a note. We're not part of Europe. Eurovision, who cares? Albanese. Yesterday I had a chat with Sal Grover, the founder of an app by the name of Giggle for Girls. You remember I spoke to Sal. And you'll know that there's been a major legal battle. Now, this Giggle app is available to women and girls. Females, biological females. Fancy having to say biological before the word females. Females can use the platform to find friends, make friends, find flatmates, all that kind of thing. It's a safe place. Safe place for biological women. It's not hard, is it? But Sal's been caught up in what many would call controversial federal court action because there was another person called Roxanne Tickle who signed up to the platform. Sal determined that this other person, Tickle, wasn't female, or at least biologically female. So she thought, well, hang on, the app is for biological females. So she took the decision to remove this person Tickle from the app or remove their access. Well, the federal court, it evaluated the action brought by Tickle and went with Tickle. And then Charles Graver thought, well, hang on, that's not right. You should be able to have in a country like Australia a safe place for biological women. So, you know, I want to revisit this. And she lost again. Now she's going to, she said, I think to my friend Peter Credlin last week on Sky, we're now going to go to the High Court. And let's not forget that it appears from what Sal Grover said to me yesterday that the other person, Tickle, is having her case funded by the taxpayer. Sal Grover has had to crowd source the funding for her case. Now, in walks a coalition yesterday, and I think I read some words of Angus Taylor and the Shadow Attorney General, Michaelia Cash, Senator Michaelia Cash, who have been strongly supportive of Sal Grover and says the coalition will always stand up for the rights of women and girls. How refreshing is that? But how the hell do we come to a point in Australia where someone has to say the bleeding obvious? The Liberal Senator, Michaelia Cash, Shadow Attorney General, is on the line. Thanks for your time. Are you well?
0: I am absolutely well. And I have to say, here's a question for the Prime Minister that should have been asked at the press conference. Prime Minister, do you believe women and girls in Australia deserve protections based on biological sex, yes or no? Because Angus Taylor's position is pretty clear. Mm. Yes, the law is now wrong and we will change the law when we get into government. Women and girls deserve protections. Why? Because they're women and girls. It's very simple.
1: Yeah, it's not hard. This came about, am I right, Senator, in saying this came about when then Prime Minister Julia Gillard thought that we should have a sexual discrimination act that made, you know, sex is something you determine yourselves, or gender is something you determine yourselves.
0: That's exactly right.
1: Yeah.
0: So Labor rewrote the Sex Discrimination Act in 2013. And what they did at the time was they removed the definitions of man and woman and they added gender identity as a protected attribute. But what they failed to do properly is protect women's spaces based on biological sex. So what the federal court has now found, and they have merely interpreted the law as it stands today, gender identity in Australia now overrides biological sex. What does that mean? Women's shelters, change rooms, you know, girls' sport, they no longer have the protections that they need. My position, Angus Taylor's position, is very simple. The law is broken. It needs to be fixed. This is not radical. It is merely common sense. And I think most Australians would actually agree.
1: Yeah, and it's not even about politics or whether you are somehow, you know, leaning one way, left or right. This is about decency. And I've got two twin granddaughters, young girls that'll come through. They should be able to go into a room and know that everyone there is a biological female and that they're safe in that space. Now, you know, biological females can also perpetrate. That's a fact. But the simple safety offered by being in a room of people of the same gender should be a given. It's ridiculous that it's not so.
0: This is just it. Exactly. Women and girls deserve spaces where they feel safe, private and dignified. It is not radical. It is not common sense. And quite frankly, if the law is broken, legislation needs to be brought forward to actually change it. And I think the irony, you know, with Sal Grover in particular, is she sets up the Google for Girls app. Why did she do that? Because she herself experienced sexual abuse and harassment while she was overseas. What was the app? It was just a digital refuge for women, a place where women could talk candidly among themselves about issues that concern women. A person born male who identifies as a woman joined is removed, and we are now in this situation whereby Sal Grover has been sued. She has now spent hundreds of thousands of dollars. She's been forced to pay damages, and her point is actually a simple one.
1: Yeah.
0: Women, biological women, deserve safe spaces. You cannot take away our protections as biological females just to get yours as a man who identifies as a female. That is not how human rights work. Women and girls have rights, and Angus Taylor will ensure those rights are protected.
1: The government, who, as I remind my listeners at every opportunity, got up and lied to the Australian people and thought that was okay on Tuesday last week. They say that your party, the Liberal Party, has a woman problem. It appears to me that at least you can define what a woman is and you're prepared to do something with the legislation. Isn't it curious that the federal government appears to have been mute on this?
0: Well, this is actually a question that every Australian needs to ask themselves. Do you want a Prime Minister in Australia who, when the biggest federal court decision on women's rights is handed down, the court decision says gender identity now overrides biological sex in Australian law, and the Prime Minister accuses the Liberal and National parties of playing politics? The Prime Minister should be asked squarely, do you believe women and girls in Australia deserve protections because they are biologically women and girls? Because that's what Angus Taylor, Matt Canavan and the Coalition believe. And quite frankly, if he cannot give a yes or no answer to that question, he does not deserve to be the Prime Minister of Australia.
1: Did you have a crack at fixing this in the years after Julia Gillard? I guess it didn't really come up to this extent.
0: No, it didn't. And it's a really good question, because a lot of people have actually said, well, hey, hold on, why didn't the Coalition do anything about this? And the answer is, when the law was changed in 2013, nobody understood properly what the consequences would be. Australians were not told that this could mean women's shelters, change rooms, sporting competitions could actually lose those clear legal protections. The first time this has come to light is actually in the Sal Grover case. Yeah. So what we have now before us as lawmakers is this. We have clear direction from the federal court. Gender identity at law in Australia now overrides biological sex. That is actually the legal position. The good news is what the court also said is this. The parliament, as the lawmakers, can change this. Angus Taylor, crystal clear. We will amend the Sex Discrimination Act to protect the biological rights of women and girls. It is not radical. It is common sense. Mr. Albanese, on the other hand, crickets. Silence. That is quite frankly a disgrace, and he needs to be squarely asked. Mr. Albanese, you're in government. The Coalition will work with you. Will you bring in legislation to change the Act, to correct it, and to ensure that Australian women and girls who are born biologically women and girls have rights? Because as the law stands today, they actually don't. That is unfair.
1: Can't be clearer than that, as is always the case with you. Thank you, Michaelia. Have a great day.
0: Great to be with you. Have a great day.
1: Good on you. See you later. Michaelia Cash, the Shadow Attorney General. Well, that removes all doubt. It does, except that there is so much doubt because the government, who actually gets these things done because they've got numbers, are mute. So any chance we could have just someone in government come out and say, what the hell, this is not right, let's change it. And, you know, maybe the Labor Party can be they can get rid of their women problem by accepting the fact that a woman, a biological woman, deserves to be protected. You know, you can fix your own woman problem. It's 20 past 11, 131-873.
30: 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Got something you want to say? You're in the right place. 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Send us a text or call 131-873.
10: A car and a cyclist have come together in Woolloomooloo at the Palmer and Cathedral Streets intersection. Southbound traffic should slow down and keep clear of attending crews. There's changed traffic conditions at Ingleburn on the Hume Highway between Campbelltown Road and St Andrews Road. That's due to an earlier incident and it's affecting southbound traffic. Watch your speed and slow down. A heavy police presence remains in place on the approach to the Harbour Bridge, coming off the loop from the Carl Expressway, and it's a clear run on all the bridges and arterial roads. Ash Turner, 2GB.
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0: okay, it sounds like the job's getting done. But, I mean, it's not a grey area. It's either illegal to be under 16 and operate a social media account, or it's legal. Well, my understanding is it's not legal. It's got to start somewhere. But you're right. We've got to get we've got to have the penalties actually inflicted on those people that can make a difference. You're the driving force behind this Let Them Be Kids campaign, which has been. Well, am I right in reading this, Melanie, that it's been now received some awards internationally? Just tell me about that. That's fantastic.
1: Yeah, I just came back from Berlin, where the campaign was up at the International News Media Global Awards. It received a first place for campaign of the year, and also the best use of print, and that was with respect to a 12-page wrap that the Sunday News Corp papers put out 3 days before this ban came into place on December 10. And yeah, it was great to be there to accept the award on behalf of News Corp. And, you know, a lot of people contributed to this campaign over the last 2 years. I was in a privileged position to lead it. And, and the campaign's not over, you know, like,
0: yes.
1: As I said, it's now about enforcing the law, putting pressure on the eSafety Commissioner to fine the platforms. And we will continue to advocate for the safety of kids online.
0: One of the things that the report we see this weekend highlights is a shift in adolescent behaviour. Can you walk me through that?
1: Yeah, that's really great to bring up, Luke, because what the children that are and aren't no longer on social media have also indicated to us is that those who are still on it say their use has gone down. And what the entire cohort is saying is that they're now spending more time playing sport, getting outside, and that they're socialising with their friends, believe it or not, in person rather than online. And, you know, for people like us who grew up without social media, you know, how good's that?
0: Yeah. Geez, how old do you think I am? All right, you're right. So I've got a school teacher on the text saying, you know, that she sees students all the time on social media. So going back to where we started, and look, there's been an improvement, and that is a great thing. We shouldn't let the good be the enemy of the perfect. And going back to the $50 million fines and all of that kind of thing, are parents engaged enough to say to their kids, oh, look, we know you found a workaround, but, you know, we've got to do the right thing. How do we get that number of one-third up a lot higher where it perhaps should be?
1: I think it's about, you know, reinforcing the dangers on social media, and that needs to happen in conversations in the home. It needs to happen in conversations at school. But it also needs to happen through campaigns like ours, where the media needs to continue to raise the alarm bells and to report on some pretty uncomfortable truths about what's happening, unfortunately, to our kids. You know, that is what this campaign was all about. It was about raising awareness and advocacy. And we had an incredible group of parents who trusted us to tell some tragic, absolutely tragic stories, and the campaign was successful because of the willingness and the honesty that those parents, you know, told their stories.
0: Yeah.
1: And, you know, the Prime Minister is, you know, he is to be congratulated for the courage, the political courage that he showed in passing these laws, which were world first. And I think that's the other point to make, is that we're not out here on our own. 14 countries around the world have now said they are going to do the exact same thing that Australia has done, and dozens more are looking into it. So in terms of increasing that 33% of kids who are now off it, this has become a global movement. So that number will go up as the number of kids around the world say, I don't need social media anymore.
0: Yeah, excellent stuff. Melanie, congratulations and thanks so much for your time.
1: Thank you. Thanks for having me.
0: Not at all. Melanie Pilling, editor of the Saturday Courier Mail and the Sunday Mail. You know, that's making a difference. I'm frustrated like many of you because, you know, you think, okay, so we're going to change things now. We can get rid of the cesspit that we know for young people social media can be. Well, it can be a cesspit for all of us, but you think, you know, a third playing the game and two-thirds aren't, and teachers writing to me and saying, you know, nearly everyone I teach is on it. You kind of think, gee, is this another all about the announcement not really taking effect? But if a third are in the research appearing and more people are talking to others and doing sport, that's probably something we should thumb up, if I can put it like that. 26 to midday.
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0: 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The open line on the text. Paul. G'day, Paul. The mentality of government to fine, fine, fine doesn't prove a thing. E.g., entities like Coles. Good point, Paul. I think you just about win on that. Thank you. They can cover all their fines through pricing. You're right. As the law on social media states, it is incumbent that social media companies make a reasonable effort to get kids off their platform. There is no way they can be prosecuted under this law. tell me one company that's been fined yet. Thank you, Cliff in Sydney. There are listeners saying that, you know, the LNP shouldn't have ignored the Gillard government change to the discrimination laws. I think you're sending me commentary pieces, Steve. I'd like to see the court case where it actually happened. As I said previously, if you react to someone's commentary or opinion, you'd be forever undoing and redoing laws. Luke says, Robin, isn't Michaela great? Albo probably thinks he's lucky star that she's in the Senate, not in the lower house, where she'd give him curry, extra hot curry. Thank you, Robin. Luke, one-third of kids will be seeking to do what two-thirds are doing if the government doesn't hurry up and get compliance on the social media companies. I tell you what, Caroline, that's not a bad point. Bob says, Luke, give me a break. Try have a Kit Kat. Well, if, you know, Kit Kat, they can pay for an ad. There's no give me a break. They can pay. I'm hearing you. Now, there was a situation unfolding at Manly Beach earlier today. We've received an update from ambulance. And thanks to my listener who sent me a text about this, a male in his 20s was pulled from the water after having a medical episode. He's now been transported to Royal North Shore Hospital, where he's being treated. The results are in for Eurovision. Look, by the way, we are on the same page. You realise I'm taking the hit and miss at Eurovision. I don't care about Eurovision. I really don't. In fact, I think it's a little bit weird. So for purely comedic purposes, I take the hit and miss out of it. Anyway, the winner's been crowned. It's Dara Yotova from Bulgaria. This is the winning song. It's called Bangaranga, which, you know, you don't say in mixed company in Australia because it means something completely different. Have a listen.

0: Yeah, that's We Go Back. The new album's Flow State for Keith Urban. It's out in a few weeks. And that's a ripper with Michael McDonald, and it's right on 13 to midday.
1: 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Keep the conversation flowing. 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
2: There's a broken down car causing headaches on General Holmes Drive, Mascot Citybound. At the entrance to the runway, tunnel lanes 2 and 3 are out of action. Watch your speed and slow down. A heavy police presence remains on the approach to the Sydney Harbour Bridge coming off the loop from the Carl Expressway. The roadworks on Richmond Road at Marsden Park will slow you down a little, and be mindful there's regular speed checks through the area, and all arterial roads have taken their medication this morning. If you're looking to get out of town north, west and south, it's a clear run. Ash Turner on your traffic leader, Sydney's 2GB.
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0: 10 to midday, National Palliative Care Week is about to happen, and we're being delivered a strong message ahead of that from Dr. Michael Chapman. He argues that we have accepted that nothing can be done once a dementia diagnosis lands, and because of this, patients are missing out on vital care that could drastically improve their quality of life. Dr. Chapman, as I understand it, is calling for an end to keep aged care, dementia care and palliative care completely separate. Dr. Michael Chapman, a leading palliative care physician, is on the line. Doctor, thank you so much for your time.
13: That's my pleasure, Luke. Thanks so much for the opportunity to have a chat.
0: Not at all. I want to understand and this is why we're talking, obviously. I want to understand your expert view here. What should we do, given that dementia now is it not the leading cause of death in Australia?
13: Yeah, it is, Luke. And, you know, that's for a lot of different reasons, but a large part of that is that, you know, we have an aging community. We're all getting older. And, and as we get older as a community and conscious that dementia is more common as we get older, our dementia is now, you know, a condition that 450,000 Australians have today.
0: Jeez.
13: And that those numbers will double, in the next 10 to 15 years. And so, this is a huge change for us as a community and a huge thing for us to think through in terms of how we're caring and supporting for each other.
0: So what should we do that we're not doing now?
13: I call for us to be really rethinking our approach to dementia. And there are a lot of different parts to that, but a big part of that is a focus on all the things we can and should be doing to make sure we're living well with dementia. And a key part of that is providing palliative care. When I see patients and describe what palliative care is, I say that for a person who has some kind of advanced illness, something that it's difficult to take away altogether, palliative care is all the things we do to make sure each day is as good as it can be. And that kind of care, that kind of focus, a care for an individual, but also care for the people around them, needs to be the care that we're delivering for people with dementia to make sure that living well is a real possibility.
0: That is so interesting, and a light bulb went on there, because I think I don't think I'm the odd person out thinking that when you hear palliative care, that equals end of life care. But that's not right, is it?
13: It's not true, but it's a common misconception for really good reasons. Palliative care came about initially as that kind of idea, a care for people when, you know, a sort of a transition had taken place and we were focusing more on preparing for dying rather than trying to fight back illness. But over time, we've realized that actually that's not the right way to think about palliative care. It should be something that's integrated into our illness journey when we've got an illness where it's difficult to take away altogether. Something that becomes a bigger focus on comfort and quality and dignity, perhaps as dying becomes closer, but something that's really focused, as I said, on living well as a key component of what it means to have these experiences.
0: So living well with advanced dementia, Are we not allowing people suffering that to experience that? Are we distracted more to the physical side of someone's health, or where do we miss the boat there?
13: Yeah, they're really good questions too, Luke. I think there's a lot of different answers to that. I think that we as a community deeply fear dementia, and you know, we fear it for natural reasons. We worry that the idea of dementia, you know, means that we're going to lose ourselves because of the changes dementia encompasses. And my work suggests that unfortunately in our fear and our worry about dementia, that actually we as a community inadvertently actually make dementia worse than it could be. You know, we unfortunately, in expecting the worst, we to some degree create the worst.
0: Ah, yes. Yeah.
13: And actually there are different ways of approaching it. And with earlier conversation, better planning, more focus on how we can keep people with dementia as connected as they can be and get the most out of each and every day, actually we can help create that reality.
0: Yeah. Yeah. Fascinating. Doctor, because of time, I have to say goodbye. I wish I didn't have to, because there's so much to learn from listening to someone like you. Perhaps we'll talk again, and I should mention that. So I thank you for your time, Dr. Chapman, Dr. Michael Chapman, National Palliative Care Week. We might revisit that next weekend if we get a chance. Wow. Clever people here in Australia, aren't there? It's almost 4 to midday.
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0: Yes, now our quiz today, if you're listening in Sydney or frankly, if you're listening anywhere and you want to go to Taronga Park Zoo, we've got a family pass to Taronga Zoo. And if you're in Brisbane and you can't go to the zoo and you don't want to and blah, blah, blah, it's a 4BC prize pack. Three questions. Eurovision. What country claimed the Eurovision crown? I'll accept the country. I'll also accept who cares. Eurovision is a joke. Question two. Which Prime Minister in 1999 introduced the capital gains tax discount? And question three. What's the main ingredient in bread? Okay? Don't call now. Not now, all right? We'll do that after our next news break. Jim's coming in shortly. Jim Haynes. We're going to talk about great sayings that Mum and Dad used to utter and other things on the other side of the news, which is next.
14: Your stories, your call. 131-873-2GB. GB News.
25: It's midday. Good afternoon. I'm Jack Hahn. The Prime Minister has congratulated Delta Goodrum for a top five finish at the 70th Eurovision Song Contest. The praise capping off a wave of nationwide support for Goodrum. Anthony Albanese says the pop icon has cemented herself as a national star.
26: We're all cheering on, watching the coverage as the votes rolled in. And Delta Goodrum, I think, is someone who can be very, very proud of her efforts and all Australians are proud.
25: The so-called ISIS brides could escape de-radicalisation programs if found not guilty. Two women were arrested at Melbourne Airport while one was taken into custody in Sydney. They are all currently before the courts. One was released without restriction into Victoria. At least 8 people have been killed and 35 others injured after a freight train smashed into a bus at a railway crossing in Bangkok, the impact triggering a fireball that engulfed the bus and several nearby vehicles, with all of the fatalities confirmed to be bus passengers. There is no word on if tourists are among the casualties or fatalities. A new study is warning that millions of young Australians are being scammed on the internet by gaming platform Roblox. Reporter Toby Goff explains.
1: University of Sydney researchers say the global gaming juggernaut is exposing children as young as 6 to predatory gambling-like practices. The study found 14 out of 15 games on the platform use tactics like fake countdown timers and misleading virtual currencies to trick kids into spending real money. Experts warn the design exploits legal loopholes because players can't cash out their winnings, effectively normalising gambling for minors. The federal government has put Roblox on notice while regulators consider introducing strict mandatory age classifications for online social games. Toby Goff reporting.
25: Also making news, tributes are flowing in Western Australia for a 38-year-old man who was killed by a suspected great white shark off Rottnest Island yesterday. And Australia's peak medical body is urging the communications watchdog to rein in alcohol advertising on television. The Australian Medical Association argues the current free TV code is failing by allowing advertising during sport on weekends when rates of alcohol-related harm peak. Turning to finance, $1 is currently buying 71 US cents.
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25: Sunday football kicks off in just hours for both major codes in this country. In the AFL, Essendon and Fremantle at the MCG, St Kilda and Richmond at Marvel Stadium, the Eagles and the Giants wrapping up the round. While the Magic Round continues in Brisbane, last night, Tigers coach Benji Marshall fears that Taylor May has been hit with a potentially season-ending injury as his Tigers went down 18-46. Take a listen.
2: Look, I mean, Carlton have obviously only won the one game.
3: Yeah, it's not good. I think it dislocated, so again, they'll have to get a scan, but yeah, it could be season.
25: Last night in the AFL, Carlton, a 12-point win over the Western Bulldogs. Dogs coach Luke Beveridge says they went into the game never underestimating the Blues. And in the PGA Championships, Cameron Smith is leading in round 3. He's 2 under par. And that's the latest in news and sport.
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5: The broken down car citybound at the entrance to the runway tunnel on General Holmes Drive. It's now being cleared and traffic has just got the memo. Watch your speed and slow down. A heavy police presence remains on the approach to the Harbour Bridge coming off the loop from the Carl Expressway. Homebush and Lidcombe are a pain in the pothole this morning. It's a slow run in and out of Sydney Olympic Park. Parramatta Road in both directions up to Clyde and around Lidcombe Shops is a crawl, and Victoria Road is bunging it on and dispensing its usual weekend pain. Ash Turner, 2GB.
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25: Partly cloudy conditions for the rest of this afternoon in Sydney. Just a medium chance of showers, light winds. We are heading for a top temperature of 23 in town, 21 in our west. Looking further ahead now, showers are forecast to fall tomorrow with a high of 23 degrees. The same conditions on Tuesday, mostly sunny Wednesday. Right now in town, it's 19 degrees, the same in Bankstown and Campbelltown and in Penrith. It's 18 in Gosford and Lucas Heights and in Terry Hills. I'm Jack Hahn. There'll be more news at 1 on Sydney's 2GB.

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1: Good afternoon. Thank you for tuning in. Hope your Sunday is going swimmingly. Of course, in Brisbane, Magic Round continues. We'll get to the continuous call team after the 1 o'clock news. Two games up at Suncorp today. The boys will call the 4 o'clock game, Warriors and Broncos. We'll have a chat to them coming up shortly on the show. But look, before I go any further, I do want to have a chat here to Andrew Moritz, the CEO of Transport Heritage New South Wales, because if you haven't locked in your Sunday plans just yet and you're in and around Sydney, the iconic Thirlmere Festival of Steam is on today. It's the biggest celebration of rail heritage in New South Wales. You can view really big steam trains, vintage cars, and there's carnival rides and all sorts of things. Let's find out what's going on here. As I said, the CEO of the Transport Heritage New South Wales is Andrew Moritz, who's on the line. G'day, Andrew.
2: G'day, Luke.
1: Nice to chat. Tell my listeners what's happening at the Thirlmere Festival of Steam today.
2: Look, this is an awesome weekend for anyone who's fascinated with steam and everything that's powered by steam. We've got a great array of steam engines appearing this weekend, over six of them actually in steam, the oldest of which is from 1902, and certainly it's a great opportunity for everyone to come and get involved.
1: Now, how do we still have steam operating locomotives and the like? Obviously some smart people or very capable people know how to preserve these things, do they?
2: Yeah, look, that's right. Our organisation, Transport Heritage New South Wales, is full of really talented and skilled people that keep these wonderful machines from the past in operation, and there's something truly magical about that.
1: So are you riding on these things, or are you just hopping on and having a look? Are you hearing the sound and seeing the steam? Is it, you know, in living colour, as you might put it?
2: Absolutely, yeah. In full living colour. So you can buy a ticket and jump on a ride. We've got rides going either to Picton or to Buxton today from the museum. And indeed, I'm just awaiting the arrival of a steam train from Sydney Central that's bringing passengers down for the afternoon, and we'll be returning later on today.
1: Wow, brilliant. So you're open until what time today? When should people get there, Andrew? I suppose now.
2: Yeah, definitely now. But even if you can't make it today, we're open every day of the week. And have steam train rides operating every weekend. So again, get on down here today, because it is pretty amazing with six steam engines in operation. But if you can't make it today, next weekend is just as good.
1: Beautiful stuff. And where do people find you, Andrew?
2: Okay, so we're in the township of Thirlmere on Barber Road. We occupy one whole side of the street, so you can't miss us. But jump on the website, either thirlmerefestivalofsteam.com.au or thnsw.com.au.
1: Outstanding. Thanks for your time, mate. I hope the afternoon's terrific. Is it raining or not?
2: No, it's overcast, but no rain.
1: Excellent. Excellent. Well, let's hope it stays away. Thanks, Andrew. Andrew Moritz, the CEO of Transport Heritage New South Wales. They're good things to do. Look, if you've got an event and you want some publicity, let me be your friend. Let us know and we'll do our best to give it a mention here on the show. Michael's sending me a text saying, Luke, I double dare you to tell us what Bangaranga means. Well, I don't know. It's a Bulgarian song that won Eurovision. I have no idea. And I don't know, Michael, if you're trying to trick me into being lewd. Are you? Is that what you're doing, Michael? How dare you? That's the name of the winning song. The Albanese government's decision to axe... Yes, I am moving on. Right? I am moving on. The Albanese government's decision to axe higher private health insurance rebates for people aged over 65 is a slap in the face for this older group of Australians, according to Dr. Michael Gannon. Now, I referenced this last week, and with everything going on, you know, we kind of move on to the next story. Well, we shouldn't let this lie, because this stinks. From April 1 next year, people over 65 will no longer receive a higher private health insurance rebate purely because of age. Instead, The same rebate scale will apply across age groups. For some people aged 65 and over, this will mean higher premiums and will inevitably lead to tens of thousands of Australians giving up their private health insurance when they probably need it most. Now, my mother, when she was alive, didn't have a lot of money, and I know she forewent much comfort to pay private health insurance. And I know she's not in her own because of the number of listeners last week that got in touch to say, I'm a pensioner, Luke, and managing just to pay private health insurance, but this is the end. Now, the government had to cut costs all over the joint to try and save the budget. I understand that. And in fact, I've called for it. Fraud in the NDIS might have been a good place to go and go hard. But instead, let's get the oldies and their private health insurance. I mean, you're a heartless joke, whoever the policy advisor is that came up with that. A Sydney woman accused of yelling out at anti-Jewish slurs at a kids' sports event last week is continuing to attract attention. The person's been seen in public for the first time since charges were laid against her. 42-year-old had been charged over the incident at a netball match at Maroubra. She'd been accused of directing anti-Semitic comments at Jewish children. According to the Daily Telegraph, look, I'm choosing not to name the person. The person doesn't deserve the protection I'm giving them. If you really want to know her name, you'll find it in any of the newspapers. According to the Daily Telegraph, she's taken leave from her daycare job. What? Her solicitor says the move's in everybody's best interest. The 42-year-old's been charged with using offensive language in or near a public place. Well, it's an allegation, but it's an absolute disgrace. Why I didn't use your name, frankly, I don't know, but there you are. There was a thing published, an opinion piece through the week by someone called Nicola Wright in Liberty Itch, and it just got my attention. NBN equals never been necessary. And I might try, don't know if I can, but might talk to the author of this next week, but she says, we spent $6,000 per household over 17 years and all we got was this lousy connection and the inspiration for Five Seasons of Utopia. On April 7/09, Kevin Rudd announced the largest infrastructure project in our history. The occasion for the announcement was a collapse of the previous approach. A competitive tender process had just been terminated on the basis that no proposal offered value for money. The government decided within hours that it knew best and proposed its own government-owned monopoly solution with no cost-benefit analysis or business case made. The project promised a fibre optic network to 93% of our premises at a cost of $43 billion to be finished in 8 years. Just as railway tracks laid the foundation for the 19th century, Rudd told the press, broadband is the core infrastructure of the new century. Great line, she says, but has not aged well. By 2013, when the coalition took office, the fibre to the premises rollout was already behind schedule and over budget. Malcolm Turnbull, as minister, announced the multi-technology mix, a cheaper, faster alternative using existing copper and HFC networks. The new promised cost was $29.5 billion, completion date 2016. Neither of these targets were met, the timeline slipping to 2019, then 2020, when the Morrison government declared the network complete after building significant parts of it with aging copper that was degrading at 4 to 6% per annum. The cost, $57 billion. It wasn't over. Next, the Albanese government announced a plan to rip out all of the copper, a process that's still ongoing. Some estimates place the total cost once complete, really truly, at $70 billion. If we'd stuck with Rudd's plan originally, it would have been built for $50 billion. It's a comedy of errors, if it was funny, and it's not. So far, $57 billion, that's over $5,000 per Australian household. If the $70 billion is correct, that's over $6,000. Our connection speed, if you want to know what we've got, is 164 megabits per second on average, 2.5 times slower than Singapore. In the rankings, we're sitting at number 43, below Vietnam, Romania and Peru. The average Australian pays $85 a month for this, while South Koreans are watching 8K video on connections faster than most Australian businesses can access. Meanwhile, Elon Musk and SpaceX have built a global satellite broadband network that runs an average latency of 31 milliseconds. The NBN is 663 milliseconds. In 2025, Elon Musk suggested Albanese's most recent injection of equity into the project would be better spent elsewhere. It's hard to argue with this, she says. What would the market have delivered by 2026 if the government hadn't cleared the field and handed the NBN Co. a monopoly? What a fascinating intellectual debate. We might have that on the show next weekend. Jim Haynes is next.
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3: Watch your speed and slow down Windsor Road at Rouse Hill, just near Annan Grove Road. For the trip out west, Great Western Highway, it is still closed in both directions at Victoria Pass. You'll be pushed onto the Bellsign of Road and that'll add about 30 minutes to your trip. The roadworks on Richmond Road at Marsden Park will slow you down a little and be mindful there's regular speed checks through there. And diesel owners can celebrate. Diesel has just gone under $2 a litre in Sydney. Temco at Greenacre is just $1.99.7 a litre. Ash Turner, 2GB.
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1: Look, I've got Michael on the text who's been at me about Bangaranga. Oh, Luke, what does Bangaranga mean? And I'm not going to enter that territory, Michael, but he's now coming at it from this angle. Luke, is the internet slower here than it is in the country where the song Bangaranga comes from? Michael, you made your point. Kitty, what does Bangaranga mean? It means, she's about to tell me, you can talk and I'll repeat. Press the button, I'll hear. Just say it. Yeah. No, what does it mean? You have to tell me. Read the screen and then say it to me. Yep. Yeah, chaotic. Something chaotic. See where you started, Michael? You sit there on your, I don't know, you probably got the iPhone 3, have you? And you're thinking, how am I going to get up this bloke today? Now, I know, Michael, we get on and you love the show and all that kind of gear. I've heard you say that before many times. It means beautiful chaos. You happy now? Right, Michael.

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7: 8 to 1, we've got the quiz coming up, 131873, family pass to Taronga Zoo. If you're out of town and can't do that, then it's a 4BC prize pack, 131873. Three questions, you know what they are, you know the answers. Come on, play the game. Let's get to Suncorp, where Magic Round's been unbelievable. Three great games yesterday, more today. Mark Levy, hello.
8: Hello, Luke. Yes, Magic Round has delivered some magic. Yeah. There are some wounded people out here today, Luke Grant, including members of the continuous call team.
7: All right.
8: I'm not one to name names, but there's one member here that got home at 4:30 in the morning. I won't be naming that person Cooper Johns. It's my first time working with him. And I said, don't stuff it up, Cooper. He said, Levy, I'm weary. I said, don't worry, I am too, champion. I'm with you. So what it's going to be a wonderful afternoon.
7: What time did you check back in, just out of interest?
8: No, I got back after calling the football, stayed in the bar, had a few bourbon and cokes with Paul Gallen. He went off on his merry ways.
7: Right.
8: And I went off to bed, so I was very happy with myself.
7: I was talking to Burnsy this morning, who was in here, and he was looking a little bit dishevelled after his time in Brisbane. And he tells me that it's the opinion of Paul Gallen that Magic Round is great on a Friday, but as people drink a little bit more, get a little bit more game, they become a little bit more aggressive and unkind towards Gal. Is that what you've experienced firsthand?
8: Yeah, and I think we experienced it firsthand too at a stage outside Suncorp Stadium.
7: What, you've been potted?
8: The day goes on walking past. No, no, not me. Just different things that are said about Queensland and New South Wales and everything else. So yeah. I'm sure more of that will happen today. But I will say this, Luke.
7: Yes.
8: Geez, there's some Warriors fans here up the Waz. They're walking past and saying... Yeah. Up the wires, it's going to be a big day. So three big games. It starts off at 2 o'clock. Peter Basaldas to call the 4 o'clock game, and then score updates later on tonight on the Panthers and St George Illawarra.
7: Good on you, mate. Thanks a lot. Mark Levy and the team in action up next here on 2GB and 4BC and on 2CCs. Right. Three games today. The first of those, Titans and Knights, then Wires and Broncos, and then Panthers and Dragons. Mark Levy in fine form. Quiz time. Let's go. Sheena, hello.
9: Hi, Lukey.
7: How are you, Sheena? I'm well. How are you?
9: Oh, I'm wonderful.
7: Brilliant.
9: I'd love to win it. Yeah, I haven't been to the zoo in 22 years, so it'd be really lovely.
7: Let's get you to the zoo, and let's hope that they recognise you haven't been there for a while and maybe give you an animal to take home with you as a reminder of the time you're there. Maybe a giraffe or something. Question one.
9: Yeah.
7: What country won Eurovision today?
9: Bulgaria.
7: Yes. Bloody joke. Question two. The Prime Minister, when the capital gains tax was introduced, the discount in 1999, was who?
9: John Howard.
7: Correct.
9: The Prime Minister.
7: Yep. Main ingredient in bread is what?
9: Oh, it'll be flour.
7: Of course it's flour. And just like that, dear Sheena, you've won yourself the family pass to the zoo. Have a great time and thank you for listening.
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8: Jess Sergis, the mighty blue setter. Piggy comes in thinking that he's just running this show at the moment. Has much been said about Piggy's influence in the women's game, or do most of your teammates virtually say this bloke's a complete imbecile?
10: Sorry, I actually don't even know who you're talking about. Who is
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7: Thank you so much for listening today. We will come back next weekend and hope we can reconvene at an appropriate time for you. For us, that would be 9 a.m. on Saturday and on Sunday. Thank you to my hardworking team here, Dylan, Kane, Kitty and Queenie. Someone said some people don't, going back to the old sayings, wouldn't know a bike was behind them unless someone rang the bell. I had to clean that up. I remember that as a kid. Very funny. Thank you for getting in touch. Thank you so much for listening. The continuous call team is next. Bye-bye.
0: 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GB News.
20: Good afternoon, I'm Jack Hahn. Backlash to the budget has become clear today as a news poll reveals most Australians feel the Prime Minister has broken an election promise. Freshwater Strategy has conducted a survey, the majority of respondents revealing they feel lied to by changes to negative gearing and capital gains tax. Nearly half of those surveyed also believe that they will be worse off in this budget. Federal Treasurer Jim Chalmers has told the ABC voters should focus on the substance of the change.
1: We didn't do this to get a bounce in the polls. We did it to get a boost in first home ownership, particularly among younger Australians who've been locked out. And so this budget is full of hard decisions, not handouts. We've got a global oil shock putting a lot of pressure on people.
20: An unruly passenger has bitten a flight attendant on a plane heading to the United States. The Qantas service from Melbourne to Dallas was forced to divert to Tahiti to drop the man off. Local police are now investigating while the man has been banned from all future flights on Qantas. The service has resumed to the United States. Police suspect a man may have met foul play after his body was discovered at the bottom of an apartment complex. The 44-year-old could not be brought back to life after falling several metres. Officers have been told that shouting was heard before the fall, and a crime scene is now being declared at the Castle Hill unit in Sydney's northwest. 65 people have been arrested in clashes between far-right and pro-Palestinian protesters in London. More than 4,000 police officers have been deployed to manage the crowd of tens of thousands with concerns it could be increasing anti-Jewish sentiment in the country. But this demonstrator has told Sky News that could not be further from the truth.
21: Hundreds if not thousands of Jewish speakers. That has been the case on every single demonstration that we've organised. Today there are multiple Jewish speakers, including an 88-year-old Holocaust survivor.
20: Australia's Delta Goodrum has finished in fourth place at the Eurovision Grand Final in Vienna. This Delta fan flew all the way to Vienna for this year's event. He's told the Today Show Australia's chances are the highest they'd ever been.
22: We've been waiting for 10, 11 years. I've always said, and you can ask my friends, my family this, I'm like, if Delta ever represents Australia for Eurovision, that's the year that we're going to win and take it home.
20: But ultimately, a Bulgarian pop star claimed the ultimate crown. Turning to other news, and doctors are ringing the alarm bell over the use of illegal peptides. Social media influencers are fueling the surge of them being spruiked for everything from weight loss to bodybuilding improvements. In finance, one Australian dollar is currently buying 72 US cents.
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20: Sunday football will soon be underway for both major codes in the AFL. The bounce down just minutes away at the MCG as Essendon and Fremantle face off. Then St Kilda and Richmond at Marvel Stadium. The Eagles and the Giants wrapping up the round. While in the NRL, magic round continues in Brisbane. The Titans taking on the Knights. The Warriors meeting the Broncos before the Panthers battle the struggling Dragons. Melbourne Storm has gone back-to-back for the first time since the start of the season with a 38-4 victory over the Eels in the Magic Round overnight. And in other sports headlines, in the FA Cup, Man City has a 1-0 win over Chelsea. You're now up to date with the very latest in news and in sport.
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23: At Bella Vista, a car and a bus have come together on a T-way at Balmoral Road. This is causing huge delays for traffic approaching in both directions. The car and bike crash at Culden on the Princes Highway at Massey Street has traffic worsening. Traffic is backed up in both directions, but heading north is the worst of it. The roadworks on Richmond Road heading into Marsden Park has traffic backed up from Garfield Road to the M7 flyover, and any which way you look at it, heading to Parklea Markets is a crawl. Ash Turner, 2GB.
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20: Partly cloudy conditions for the rest of this afternoon here in Sydney with a chance of a shower. We're heading for a high of 23 in town, 21 in our west. Looking further ahead now, showers forecast to fall tomorrow with a top temperature of 23 degrees. The same conditions expected on Tuesday, mostly sunny on Wednesday. Right now in town, it's 19 degrees, the same in Bankstown, Campbelltown, Gosford and in Penrith. It's currently 18 degrees in Lucas Heights and Terry Hills. I'm Jack Hahn. 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
31: 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They really need to score, and they do! Reece Walsh hands it to Jordan Ricky on a platter, and Ricky goes over untouched.
9: With Mark Levy, Daryl Broman, Cooper Johns and Mark Geyer.
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33: Jake, I don't know whether you know this bloke, but we got a bloke who works here called Chris Warren. Apparently he's worked with you bloke at some stage. Any idea what he does at your club?
34: No.
33: You know him? You ever heard of him?
34: He just organises an interview every now and again.
33: Yeah, does he? Okay. No, I just wonder what he does.
35: I think he actually helped get Jake on today.
33: Oh, did he?
35: Yeah, he did. He's done a great job.
34: That's all he did for the week. Got me on.
9: Live sport and laughter right across your weekend.
33: The meat we eat, the steak we eat is from a bull, not from a cow. The cows supply the milk.
36: So when I order an Angus beef, 400 gram draft steak, that's coming from
33: a bull.
36: From a bull, not the cow. So when I go past the paddock and I say, I'll have that one for dinner later, that's I'm not eating the cow. And then when I go out to the paddock and I milk the bull, what you're saying
33: when
36: is,
33: you
36: no,
33: you
36: don't
33: milk
36: think you milk a bull there,
33: oh,
36: brother.
33: Wow. You're milking bull.
36: I thought my Milo tasted off.
33: I bet it was thick.
9: The Continuous Call Team, thanks to McDonald's, Harvey Norman, Aria Homes, Forex, Brighton's Lawyers, Honda, Drug Alert, Sonali, Arrow Transport, Jack Daniels, Milwaukee Tools, Power Bay, Ram Trucks and Lowe's.
35: Mac, stay on the line there, mate. You're our caller of the day because he's brought a bit of sanity into this.
36: Yeah.
35: Because he's made you out to look like a fool.
33: No, he's made me look like a champion because you thought we ate cows all the time.
35: I wasn't involved in it. We ate cows.
33: You weren't involved.
35: No, it was more cool.
36: Far out. Oh, no. Remind me never go in the trenches with that.
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8: Yes, hello everyone. Welcome along to the Continuous Call Team as we broadcast from Suncorp Stadium. How are we all going, folks? Are we having an enjoyable magic round? We're not too wounded, are we? Because there's a few members up on the stage here that are a bit wounded. Cooper John's got home at 4.30 this morning. I went to bed at a respectable midnight. Daryl was tucked into bed in his sleep apnea machine at about 9. And MG had to put himself to bed last night. We're looking forward to a big day today. 2 o'clock Titans and Knights will have score updates on that. And then Peter Basaltis to broadcast the Warriors and Broncos from 4 o'clock. And then later tonight, the Panthers up against the Dragons. That could be a record scoreline if the Dragons don't ain't up. So we'll see what happens in that game there. Plenty of speculation around the Origin teams as well. Stephen Crichton set to retain his place in the Blues side, despite featuring in a misfiring Bulldogs team that's lost 5 games in a row. And Billy Slater, dear oh dear, hasn't he got a few people talking today? Reports that Kalyn Ponga will wear the 7 jumper for Queensland, and Hamiso Tabuai-Vidoe has his nose in front of Reece Walsh to play fullback for the Maroons. In game number 1, we'd love to hear from you. 131873. You can email us via the websites where you click onto the feedback icon, and you can text us 0460 873 873. 3 games yesterday. Storm beat the Eels 34-18. The Cowboys in a good win over the Roosters. Go the Cowboys, 18-12. And the Manly Seagulls thumped the West Tigers 46-18. Ladies and gentlemen, can you put your hands together for the lone Queenslander on the panel? The big man is here. Daryl Broman, good afternoon to you.
0: Well, it's great to be here, Levy. What a wonderful introduction from you, and congratulations on all you three getting out on the drink last night and performing poorly, I would say, today. But I'll be here to lead the charge. Levy, to you, MG, Cooper, and all our fans out the front here, thank you for coming, and thank you for listening to this great show, because we produce a lot of great stuff here.
8: Daryl, can I start something with you, please?
0: Please do.
8: Queensland playing Kalyn Ponga in the 7 jumper. Have you blokes lost the plot?
0: Yes, we have. I don't think that's the team, the official team, but I am very surprised by it if he's going to play number 7. I think in the past he's played in that area. But, mate, halfbacks are not something you can just do. I mean, you'd know, Cooper. Did you ever play halfback?
1: Yeah, but I made it look easy.
0: No, but I mean in first grade.
1: Yeah, mate, a few times.
0: Okay, fair enough.
1: A couple times.
0: But, mate, no, until they announce the side, I don't believe that. I don't think he'll pick Kalyn at 7, but we'll wait and see. I just don't like the fact, mate, he's such a free-flowing bloke, and he's better suited out wide. He's going to have to run the show at
5: tackle.
0: 7 and 6.
5: He's got to tackle.
0: Yeah, he's going to have to tackle. I mean, remember when he played 5-8 for the Knights a few years ago? He kept getting injured, knocked out and stuff. I mean, I don't like him at 7. I want him in the team. He's a great, great player. Mate, and while I'm at it, how's Reece Walsh not in the, if that's the team, how's he not in the run on side? I mean, please, are they complete nincompoops?
8: Is this where you declare Queensland can't win?
0: Yeah. We can't win. Not with that team. We can't win.
8: Can't win.
0: Good mate, every year and we happen to win. It's amazing.
8: It's a strong start from you, Daryl.
0: Yeah, it is. I'm good at this stuff.
8: The Queenslanders turning on each other already. I never thought I'd say this in my broadcasting career, but it's Mark Levy here filling in for the One Iron today.
0: Yes.
8: The One Iron's back in Sydney, sends his regards.
0: He's not listening.
8: First time I've had a chance to work with Cooper Johns. Ladies and gentlemen, hands together. One of the rising stars in the media. Not so much in rugby league back in his career, but in the media, yes. Oh. How are you, Coops?
1: Yeah, been better. Look, I said to myself when I come up this year for Magic Round, I said, I've had my fun, you know, Vegas, I've been in Magic Round the last few years. Now it's time for me to lock in and grow up, you know? it's time for me to start thinking about, you know, family, kids and stuff.
0: Have you locked in a Sheila yet?
1: Nah, not yet, Daryl. Nah, not yet. Still
0: How
1: working
0: far is that
1: on
0: off?
1: A couple of weeks, maybe.
0: Oh, so there is a prospective Mrs. Johns.
1: Well, there's a couple, you know.
0: Couple?
1: There's a couple candidates. Sort of just
0: good to see you're loyal to them.
1: Yeah, yeah. Well, one, you got to keep your options open, Daryl. Yeah, no, I know you're the same. You got a few of your ex-girlfriends in the crowd here.
0: Where is that lady?
1: Yeah, she's over just there with
0: purple hair. That's her.
1: There.
0: She had red hair when I knew her.
1: She's had every colour in the rainbow. But yeah, I was actually at Munster's pub last night. Up the road, Cameron Munster's just opened a pub, Milton, the Milton up there.
0: Go
1: yeah.
0: Good?
1: Mate, it was very good. It opened, an hour before, like, 5 PM on Friday. They've done renos on it.
0: Good
1: There's
0: time.
1: It's actually used to be, you'll know this, MG, it used to be the old Kittens.
0: Yes.
1: Which was an exotic
0: Kittens.
1: Dancing club.
8: They still got the pals?
0: How would MG know that?
5: Yeah, I don't know that, mate. I wouldn't have a clue.
1: Oh, sorry, I just knew you loved animals. And being at the foot of the mountains, Penrith Panthers, you know.
5: There's a synergy.
1: Yeah, yeah. But, it was a good spot last night. It was absolutely pumping. Everywhere on Caxton Street is just pumping.
5: Isn't
1: it? Oh, it's ridiculous.
8: It's the place to be, Magic Round. It goes from strength to strength. It grows and grows. And we look out across all the people here. There's every team represented, and that's what the Festival of Footy is all about. Andrew Abdo is going to join us in the first hour of the NRL Boss to talk about how big this is going to get in the years to come, because it's locked in until the Brisbane Olympics in 2032. And I said it last night in the call, and I stand by it. I don't think Magic Round works anywhere else, well as it works in Brisbane.
0: No way.
8: It belongs here. It's going to stay here. And as I've said all the way along, if it ain't broke, don't fix it. So I'm glad that they've locked it in until 2032. This man, ladies and gentlemen, needs no introduction. A legend of league, one of the hardest men to play the greatest game of all. Put your hands together for Mark Geyer, ladies and gentlemen.
6: Good afternoon, guys. Good afternoon, Coops, Levi and Big D and all everyone listening. You're right. It's just an extravaganza of rugby league that we can't get enough of. I think it's getting bigger, and obviously, you know, we're always going to have it here in Brisbane. And as Mr. Abdo walks past the front of our stage here, it's a great thing we locked it in.
0: He can suck up.
6: Mate, I told you, you know, he's the best since Quayle, I said.
0: Oh, stop it. Stop it. Not and on here, you didn't.
6: Yes, I did. Just on the origin, it's intriguing, isn't it, at the moment, that they're saying that Stephen Crichton's going to be in the centres. I'm glad of that. And Latrell, not sure about his injury last night, but Ethan Strange is reportedly got a bench spot, which I'm happy with. Fanua Blake, I think he probably played himself into a spot in that game against the Dogs, because before that, he hadn't done too much this season. And the Fox I'm hearing is on the other wing. We'll probably have a chat about that later, but as for Queensland, that's unbelievable, Coops, that he's Ponga at number seven. I know the old saying is you get your best 13, you throw him in the lineup, but that seems a little bit far-fetched to put him at number seven in the front line of defence.
1: Yeah, I think he's definitely could do it with attack, right? The attack's not the question. And Munster, I have no doubt, he'd be more of the shot caller. He'd control most of the sets, even though Kay would have the seven. But I think the defence is a real question, especially if you're not in the front line every week. So you're only going from making two or three tackles at fullback.
6: That's
1: then
6: it.
1: Every week, you know that New South Wales, with the big back rowers that they're going to have potentially, with Homole and Hudson Young, they're just going to send so much traffic at him.
6: What about him yesterday? Ola Kawatu.
1: And he's an absolute animal.
6: He's in beast mode.
1: Mate, if I was a starter, I'd be testing him immediately. Because he's making teams just look absolutely so silly at the moment. He's just a cheat code. Every time he gets the ball, something happens around him.
8: All right. Thank you, boys. I just need somebody. I wish the guys down here would pay attention. Boys, can we get someone up here, please, to fix the screen? Thank you very much. I've been trying to get your attention for 5 minutes. Last night, Manly beat West Tigers 46-18. They're down the back on their phones. 18-12, Cowboys over the Roosters, and the Melbourne Storm over Parramatta by 34-8. We'll take our first break. Other side of this, Andrew Abdo is going to join us, the NRL Boss, and then later this afternoon at 4 o'clock, the Warriors up against the Brisbane Broncos. Peter Basaltis to call that one. A break, back with more from Suncorp Stadium.
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8: Well, we've got a big game coming up. The start off the day, of course, with the Titans and the Newcastle Knights. That team news is through thanks to Drug Alert for the Titans, 1-19. Mo Fotowaker becoming the equal most capped Titans player with his 173rd appearance, drawing level with club legend Mark Minicello. And for the Knights, as we reported yesterday, Bradman Best is out with a calf injury. Fletcher Sharp to the centres, Sandon Smith to 5'8", and Francis Manulelua joins the bench in jumper number 20. Geez, there's a mouthful. So we want to get them right. 131873, the number. We'll get your feedback on the Origin teams in just a moment. The NRL boss is here, ladies and gentlemen. Andrew Abdo. Geez, he's doing a good job. Magic Round locked in. Hello, Andrew.
4: Good afternoon. Great to be here.
8: Mate, we love Magic Round.
4: You know what the best thing is? I've just done the walk down from the top of Caxton Street and there are a lot of people enjoying Magic Round. This, to see the jumpers and the jerseys and the smiles and this is something really special. It just feels like it's getting bigger and bigger each year.
8: Out of interest, Andrew, we've had some NRL bosses in the past that if they walk down Caxton Street, people would boo. what sort of a response do you get when you walk down Caxton Street?
4: Oh, no, everyone's been great. Everyone, yeah. But, you know, how can you not be happy at Magic Round? And the atmosphere is fantastic. And, you know, lots of feedback, but that's part of the job and I love it.
8: And just before the boys jump in, I mentioned off the top, you've locked this in Magic Round to 2032. I'm going to put this to you. I said it earlier. I don't think Magic Round works as well anywhere else than it does here in Brisbane. Do you agree or disagree?
4: Are you representing the Queensland government?
8: No, I'm not a Queenslander, but I'm a Sydney side, all right? And I've covered big sporting events. I don't think in Sydney, for instance, you would get the same sort of reaction that you do in Brisbane.
4: Well, look, this is pretty special, right? Suncorp Stadium's great. Our fans love to experience rugby league in Queensland, in Brisbane, at Suncorp Stadium. And this precinct is fantastic. So clearly we've built on something that fans really enjoy to travel to and experience. Lock that in. But, of course, there was lots of interest from different, not just in Australia, but New Zealand and elsewhere around the world. And why wouldn't there be? Because this drives $50 million of economic impact in terms of bed nights for the state of Queensland. So it's a great sporting occasion. It's not just about the footy on the field. The magic actually happens off the field. And, you know, it's very, very exciting to be locked into 2032 because I think there's more that we can do with this week and for our fans.
8: Well, what do you mean by that? Are you talking events during the week leading up to Magic Round?
4: More events, more experiences. Of course, next year we go to an additional fixture, right? So we've got 9 NRL fixtures. So extending it out to Thursday, and then thinking about Women's State of Origin, having its own standalone opportunity in Townsville. Junior carnivals and more corporate experiences, lunches, dinners and opportunities for fans to get to see the players.
0: Andrew, I can't really believe you're even considering taking it away from here.
4: Well, we haven't now. We've done it.
0: No, I know you haven't, but I mean, you obviously were. I mean, was that a dollars thing?
6: Oh, it was posturing. Come on.
4: No, to be honest, let me say this. The Queensland government backed us from the start. We did this deal in 2018, brought it in 2019, then COVID hit and we had to think about 21 and they've been great partners. So our conversation was with them. This was never about like the highest bidder, very respectful, and very much about recognizing the value this brings and doing a deal that's right. So this wasn't a process that was handled anything other than respectful between two partners who have worked really well together to build something.
0: Oh, I think it's a great decision, mate. I think this is I know you could have it elsewhere, but this is without doubt the best venue.
6: Couldn't imagine anywhere else.
4: Well, this is why we did the deal, to get the backing from 2GB live here.
0: Well, we're 100%
4: 125.
6: Big deal.

0: got to do more as a game, and this is one of the many initiatives.
1: Just a lighthearted one before you go. I know there's broadcast negotiations going on at the moment. Does the PNG, the country PNG, need a tax-free commentary team? Because the continuous call team, we'd like to offer our services for a nominal fee.
0: I think that's a great idea.
1: What do you reckon? I reckon we'd fit in beautifully in PNG. Is that a yes or a no?
0: It's a yes from me.
1: Well, I'll lobby the government. I'll talk to Albo. We've got the NRL boss on board. 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
3: You'll be getting an order.
2: Only joking there, Levy.
3: You don't joke about tax.
1: No, don't joke about it.
2: No, sorry about that.
1: Mate, the ATO doesn't have a sense of humour, champion. Andrew, congratulations on everything you're doing. I'm not surprised you get cheered on the way down Caxton Street yourself, Peter Volandis. Yep. The game is thriving. Ladies and gentlemen, put your hands together, please, for the Andrew Abdo, the NRL Chief Executive.
0: Thanks for having me.
1: Good on you, mate. Well done. Andrew Abdo, we'll take a break. Come back with more from Magic Round next to the Wally Lewis statue.
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1: Well, 131873, the number, 2GB.com. Click onto the feedback icon. I've just had a couple of messages from the Denham Court area saying, Mark, I think we've just had an earthquake. Well, if you're around the Denham Court area and you felt the same thing, if you can give me a ring on 131873 and let us know, we'll get onto Geoscience Australia and find out.
2: Yeah, well, I can probably explain that. They're listening to this great show, Levy. It sometimes does send a shiver through the spine.
1: A reverberation.
2: Oh, particularly in the women.
1: Excuse me?
2: Yeah.
1: In the women.
2: They love it.
1: Really?
2: Yeah, they love it.
1: Is this where you go grrr?
2: We're a major grrr, turn on.
1: Yeah, right. Well, mate, you have been very popular while we've been
2: Well, we've all been very popular here. I mean, most of mine probably... Look, let's call a spade.
3: Let's get honest.
2: When they want photos with me, most of them are probably over 30, the women.
3: What? Double that.
2: But that's okay. Is that okay with you, Cooper?
10: I think so, yeah. I didn't think they looked that old.
2: But what, over 30's old, is it?
10: Oh, I didn't think they looked that
2: That's age. Over 30's not, as you commonly put it, that old.
10: Well, I didn't think their skin looked that old. I thought they looked young for their age.
2: The skin? What about look at their heads, you idiot?
1: Darryl, I think most of the photos you've had are with women over 60.
2: Exactly.
1: And I'm going to say this, Darryl. I think out of the three people on the stage alongside me at the moment, there is two people who are very, very popular, and they are Cooper Johns and Mark Geyer. I think you've lost your appeal with the fans.
3: He's
1: not
3: like going down.
1: Oh, no, I don't know.
2: I've got a bad back. I can't do everything. How do you think I got that too, by the way?
3: not by...
1: Well, you got a bad bed at the hotel, have you?
3: The beds are great.
2: The beds are good. They're very good.
1: I've got an issue in the little bathroom in my hotel room. You know the drain?
3: Yeah.
1: I had a shower this morning and flooded the whole joint.
2: Did you think of unplugging the drain?
1: Well, no, there's a little crevice where the drain is, and rather than the water draining off, I had to go full pelt.
3: How long do you go for in your shower?
1: Depends what I'm doing there.
10: How long do you go for?
2: How long does it take you to wash yourself?
10: What's he wrestling in there?
1: Jeez, my current climate. How long? It'll take a long time.
2: Yeah, I've said this a thousand times. Much as I love where we're staying, I hate the fact there's no cakes of soap there.
1: Excuse me?
2: Oh. They've got the squeezy soap. I hate the squeezy soap.
10: You don't like the squeezy?
2: Ah, I hate it.
3: I love it.
2: Why do you love it?
3: Well, because the other one makes my blood run cold. The
10: texture?
3: The bar of soap, yeah.
2: You don't have to use Solvol, you idiot.
3: No, I don't. I can use whatever I want, Imperial Leather.
1: Darryl, we've discussed this in the past. You're in the minority.
3: You are.
2: I don't believe I am.
1: The amount of people that use the pump soap these days...
2: Well, they got no choice.
1: Why do you think body wash is on sale? If you go through the little...
2: Because no one likes it.
1: Mate, it's all over the place.
3: Yep.
1: You know where they put the cakes of soap? Down the bottom, where nobody touches them, because they're not wanted.
2: Well, I'd like to get someone who knows a bit about this. Have we got anyone who owns Coles around here or anything?
1: Anyone partial to a wash?
10: I don't think so.
2: You'd prefer a block of soap, wouldn't you? Yeah. Newcastle.
10: Block. I don't think he uses soap.
2: How dare you?
10: He doesn't even know how to spell it. The thing about cakes of soap is...
2: Yeah, so good.
10: Right? You're dirty, and then the pump...
3: That's right.
10: It dissipates on you. But that cake of soap... It also, I feel like you make it dirty by also rubbing it on your dirty body, and then you put it back there and you reuse that. It's like a towel.
2: How dare you?
3: That's true.
10: When you dry yourself with a towel, right, you got to wash that towel eventually because you're dirty when you dry it. Same thing with the cake of soap, but you don't wash it. Think about that, Darryl.
2: What do you think I'm doing when I'm wiping it on me? That's washing it.
10: You're not clean though. You're making it
2: dirty. Mate, I'm reasonably clean. I don't do any hard work.
10: I sit next to you every Sunday. I can tell you one thing, you're definitely not clean.
3: You still sweat.
2: Do what?
3: Well, everyone sweats.
2: I don't sweat that
1: often. Have you taken Cooper through your routine when you lie on the bed and use the talcum powder?
2: Yeah.
1: Why don't you tell all these people out in front of us, take us through your post-shower routine when you lie on the bed.
2: Well, you know, I like to stay clean, and I'm lucky because I've got mirrored wardrobes in my room. I will often just lie on my back with nothing on, get the talcum powder and just squirt it down below. And all over the place. It's just because I can't see stuff.
1: Do you still use talcum powder?
2: Bloody oath I do.
1: I don't know anybody that uses. Talcum powder when you're a kid?
2: See, look at them.
1: Nobody.
2: Thousands.
10: Not a single hand.
2: Don't use talcum powder?
10: No. I am with you. I do. But that's only because my granddad Gary uses it. And he said put it underneath, you know, the nether regions.
2: Every crevice.
10: It is good. And then you go and stand next to a fan. Mate, and you let the fan, like, blow it around.
2: Well, you don't have to put that much on.
10: Yeah, it's felt like Pablo Escobar.
1: How old are you, Cooper?
10: 26.
1: So you're 26 and you're using talcum powder.
2: There's nothing wrong with that.
3: Only because his granddad does it.
10: Only because Gary's done it.
2: Yeah, I've heard some
1: stories from Gary, and he just does a lot of things that I don't want to do.
10: He does.
1: He's a bit out there.
10: Yeah, he also drinks quite heavily every day as well. So obviously drink responsibly.
1: All right, well, let's put it over to the listeners. 131873, do you use talcum powder? Are you a 26-year-old like Cooper Johns using talcum powder? Are you an older Australian who uses talcum powder?
2: These blokes use talcum powder. Oh, mate, just show us a bit, mate.
1: You use talcum powder?
2: Just bend over and show us a bit, champions.
10: I don't think that's
2: talcum powder. Well, you call that talcum powder.
1: Where's the sniffer dogs? Hello.
2: 131.
1: I bet you Cameron Smith doesn't use talcum powder.
2: I bet he does.
1: Yeah. No.
10: He uses it on his hair.
1: All right, 131873, the number. You could win a $100 Harvey Norman voucher today. Do you use talcum powder? Do you lie in your bed like Darren, give a little of this talcum powder?
2: It's the easiest way to do it, mate, because as you know, talcum powder going down is better than talcum
3: Danica
2: powder.
3: Danica uses it.
2: Oh, there's Danica.
1: Danica, ladies and gentlemen,
2: powder.
1: Danica.
2: She's a compulsive talcum powderer.
1: Danica, you don't use talcum powder, do you? Thank you.
2: What does she use?
10: Darryl.
2: Well, you asked if she uses talcum powder.
3: Yeah, but we don't know what the alternative is.
1: We're making suggestions.
2: What is the alternative?
3: I don't know. We'll leave it there.
10: Yeah.
2: Well,
1: are you and Danica still tight? Or?
2: Yeah, we're okay. I mean, once I found out she doesn't really want to be with me.
3: You poor bugger.
2: It hurt a bit.
10: How long ago was that?
2: About 20 years ago. I don't know. It was about a year ago.
1: You genuinely thought you were
2: keen. I thought she was keen, and then she fell in love with someone else.
10: Oh,
2: wrong.
10: Still hope.
2: No, I don't think there is.
3: He's a big boy too. Big Liam's a big boy. Liam.
1: All right, well, take it.
2: Liam Knight, isn't it? About Liam.
1: Liam Knight.
10: Too
2: much graphical. Beg your pardon?
10: Knight Rider.
2: I don't want too much graphical information from you, thank you.
1: Graphical information. Jeez, I'll tell you what, I've missed working on Sundays. This is outstanding.
2: You are missing.
1: All right, we'll take a break. Other side of this, we're talking talcum powder on the continuous call team.
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1: 131873, the number. I just want to give a shout out to a bloke down in front of us, Damo from Brisbane. He's 41 today. Happy birthday, Damo. Happy birthday, mate. Good luck to your Broncos this afternoon. Geez, the atmosphere inside, big man, for Broncos and Warriors. Can you believe it?
2: Oh, it'll be fantastic. I can't wait to get in there and call that magnificent clash. Who'd you tip?
1: I went the Broncos. Who'd you tip in that one?
10: I went the Waz.
1: The Waz.
10: I think the Waz. Do you reckon
1: the Waz, we've got some young Waz over here.
2: No, they're from there Logan, mate. They're Logan boys.
1: No other. Fair enough.
2: You do look New Zealandy.
10: Dead set. There's that many Waz. Brisbane's almost the capital of New Zealand. There's that many Waz fans here. I haven't seen that many.
1: Actually, we were talking to Mark Tukey about these young blokes. Remember Mark Tukey told us he's running the program for the Warriors and around Logan?
3: Yep.
1: So this must be with what these boys are with. Yeah, they're all nodding. So that's what they are.
2: You probably wouldn't know what he used to look like in the old days. He was a heap. Tukey, he's skinny now. It's just ridiculous. Isn't he?
10: Is he skinny?
2: He's skinny.
3: You would recognise him.
1: Yeah, unbelievable.
10: Really? Ozempic?
3: No, it's like hard work, I think.
2: Yeah, it's hard to open a bottle of those.
10: I would have thought he would have worked pretty hard when he was playing as well, though.
3: 100 kilos, he's down to.
1: See you, Damo. Happy birthday, mate. 41st, but he's got his tab socks on too.
3: He's a champion, Damo.
2: You know, with Mark Tukey, in the old days, I loved watching him play because he used to come off the back fence.
3: Oh.
2: And even though, you know, he wasn't the perfect specimen with regards to rugby league, he just had a great heart and he was a good player, mate. He played in grand finals, didn't he?
1: Yep.
2: Oh, I was a specimen. You don't have to be a specimen to be a good player.
1: There's an old flatmate of mine, Sam Seaton, down in front of us.
2: Sam Seaton.
1: How many gyms are you running these days, Sam? Just the one? I'm very well, thank you, mate.
2: You used to go to the gym with you?
1: No.
2: You do still go. You go to the gym, though, don't you? Still?
1: No, not anymore.
2: Have you stopped?
1: Not
2: okay. Anyway,
1: good on you, Sam. We'll have a beer later on. Yeah, no worries, done deal. Darryl, I just looked up talcum powder.
2: Yes.
1: Just to work out exactly what it is used for, right? To get the official definition.
2: Oh, yeah.
1: To absorb moisture, reduce friction, prevent chafing.
2: Perfect.
3: Chafing is the number one.
2: So why do you think I'm throwing it down below?
3: What are you getting chafed for?
2: God, I've got fat legs.
3: Yeah, you don't run.
10: But he walks.
2: Sometimes I walk quickly to get to dinner. The tab.
3: The tab.
2: Whoever else, yeah, who else quick. Can we bet with?
1: Points bet.
2: Yeah.
1: Points bet.
2: Mate, we all chafe. All big blokes chafe. But you'd chafe, wouldn't you? You chafe?
10: The bloke in the Dragons jersey, I think he's chafing now.
1: Oh
10: yeah, they get it. He's just standing there and he's chafing. Yeah.
1: Good on you, legend.
2: Well, mate, that's what happens.
3: a lot of Dragons jerseys today. It's good to see.
1: Boys, are the Dragons a chance against Penrith this afternoon or not?
3: Yeah, two chances.
2: You know why the Dragons jerseys, a lot of them here? Because they're selling them for quarter price.
10: I think they're just giving them away.
2: At Lowe's, yes. Give us a call, 131873.
1: Peter's at Pitt Town, wants to talk about talcum powder. Hello, Pete.
16: Hey, how you doing, boys? Hey, great program and a lot of banter going on, but I reckon talcum powder's just clean dirt.
3: Clean dirt.
2: Peter, you're an imbecile. Yeah.
16: No, thanks very much.
2: How's a clean dirt, mate? It smells good. It feels good between your legs, under your arms, wherever you get chafed. It feels good, mate. Don't you think it feels good?
16: I used to use it and I perspired a fair bit and it turned out to be, it was like a clag then. Fair dinkum. It's rubbish.
3: Yes.
2: Stop sweating.
1: Yuck.
2: You've got to stop sweating, mate.
1: There's a side for sore.
3: Peter's an athlete.
1: Thank you.
2: I don't know. You know what? You can tell by the sound of his voice. Peter is not an athlete.
1: Can you stop giving it to our listeners, please?
2: I'm only giving it to Peter.
1: What's wrong with Pete? He's rung up and had the decency to talk to you, and you're giving it to the bloke.
2: Because he disagreed with me.
1: One thing, Cooper, you'll realise with Darryl, he can't cop criticism.
2: No, don't.
1: Can't cop criticism.
2: Or disagreement.
1: Peter, thank you for your call. Erica is in the Sutherland Shire. Hello, Erica.
17: Hello, how are you? I've been married to a man for 51 years who uses powder every day, and I hate it because I'm continually cleaning the shower. And when our three boys were young, as soon as they were bathed, they had to get out there and powder Diddy, as he called it.
2: You know what? No, seriously, Eric, if I could find Diddy, I'd be powering it as well.
1: Oh, Eric, top of the leaderboard.
2: Mate, but that's good. Do your boys like powder now?
17: I pay him out every time. And in summer, I make him go out in the backyard to put it on because I'm sick of cleaning up. So he doesn't do that in winter. So,
10: sure, the neighbours would love that.
2: Just after he's finished the shower. Get out there with Diddy and put some powder on it.
1: Thank you, Erica. 131873, the number, 2GB.com. 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Any reports on the boys from last night? Josh and Gal went out for a little while, but they had an early flight back this morning.
3: Did they?
1: Yeah.
3: I thought Gal was working today.
1: Piggy. He's got a couple of gigs on, but Josh and Piggy, they were flying back early this morning.
3: Okay.
1: I think Josh had a lunch on in the Shire and Piggy had to get back to NRLW commitments. Anyway, 131873, the number, 2GB.com. 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
1: We've spoken to Geoscience Australia. No reports of an earthquake, so there might have been something that's happened. A couple of people got in touch saying they thought they felt an earthquake at Denham Court, but nothing registered as far as Geoscience Australia is concerned. 131873, the number, 2GB.com. Just from Zach Bailey, Connor Watson and his partner Kiana have arrived in Port Moresby alongside PNG Chief CEO Lorna McPherson ahead of his tour of the team's resort and stadium. So, Connor Watts, he played yesterday, didn't he?
2: Yeah.
1: He's already up in Port Moresby, so.
2: Well, you think if he's going to go up there and see the facilities, you know, he's off contract. I mean, I thought the Dragons were chasing him as well.
23: Yeah, they are, yeah.
2: I mean, he's going to be popular, but because you think the PNG stuff might be a little bit too, you know, positive for him. I mean, and there's people already made the decision to go there. He's not going to be by himself, so it's a big decision, but I reckon he'll be going there.
1: Just some more Origin news as well. David Riccio, Adam Pingilly, Michael Carianis reporting. Ethan Strange, Adam Fanua Blake tip for Origin debuts. So that's what's happening there. Ethan Strange is... Mate, you could play him anywhere, Ethan Strange.
2: He's a handy player, great player, isn't he? In fact, he's a better than handy player. He's a very good player.
23: He's shown his versatility this year. We saw how good he was on the left side last year. Now he's able to see how good he's on that right side, especially the last few weeks. Last week against Penrith.
3: Oh, that was...
23: He was nearly the best player on the field in a losing side. He was, for a 21-year-old and in the halves, mate, he's just so strong physically. He's got such a strong...
2: He doesn't look
23: presence.
2: Very big, do you know?
23: He's thick set, like he's dense and thick set, but he's not a very tall man. Yeah. But he's just so balanced and strong through the hips. And when people think they wrap him up, he's got a big, strong left end and his footwork. Mate, they could play him anywhere on the field and he'd do a job. Because he'd come through playing centre.
1: You said you're 26, Cooper.
23: Yeah.
1: The whole PNG thing, you know, back when you were playing, right, and I know you've been... retired as a player now for what, year and a bit. If they came to you and said, would you be prepared to go to PNG because you haven't got a wife or you haven't got any kids or anything, is it an attractive option, the whole tax-free thing?
23: Oh, definitely. I think you'd be foolish not to have a look at it. At the age where, you know, everything's so expensive, particularly houses, I mean, you have a chance to go over there for 3 years and come back and be able to buy a house outright. You know, that's what sort of money we're talking. So I think there's a lot of people definitely, you know, the big thing for a single bloke without a family is how are you going to meet people, right? You know, I mean, that's probably the only thing. You're probably looking at more people with families who are, you know, especially newborns who are just happy to get a little bit of babysitting help. They don't have to go to school and stuff yet, but the single boys are probably the less attracted ones to go there because they're trying to meet people, you know.
2: True.
23: Get out and about. But I mean, you'd be foolish.
2: You're speaking from experience here. So if you're a single young bloke, good looking, you don't think they would go to PNG?
23: Well, I've played over there a few times and been in the compound just for the weekend. And you have a few beers and the first thing you want to do is go out. And I was over there with Justin Ollam and I said, Juzzy was going out because he's obviously, you know, he grew up there.
2: Yeah.
23: So he's going out with all his friends. And I said, oh, I'll come with you. And he said, no, you don't come.
1: Well,
23: really? You said no. They, yeah, you stay.
2: Well, you
23: could stay here.
2: You didn't reach the level of good lookingness.
3: As far as
23: I think it was more of a safety thing.
3: Yeah.
2: hoping it was that anyway.
23: I think it was more of a I would hope that he just didn't want to hang out with me, which could have been another option. But no one else was really able to go out, and it's one of those things. It's like, how are you going to meet someone if you've been there 3 years?
2: Are you saying, like, the players who will probably go there will already be in relationships, have kids.
23: That's my
2: won't be the young blokes.
23: I think the most lucrative for families to go. Players who have families, it's the most incentive to go over.
0: Yeah.
23: You know, young blokes, they still want to have a good time. It does sort of limit you in that sense.
1: The whole security thing, and I haven't been to PNG, so it's probably a bit rich for me to comment, but I've spoken to a few of the board members and they say, no, security won't be a problem, but surely it will be. Like, we're not talking about a country that is known for its safety. So that's sort of the underlying factor that will be sort of attached to this whole PNG thing. And when you've got referees, when you've got opposing teams, but if there's a bit of controversy in a game and the PNG Chiefs are dudded, how are the crowds going to respond? You know, they're all the unknowns that I'm sure Michael Chammas and Lorna McPherson and everybody else.
2: It's fascinating, Levy.
1: I'm on board with it. I think it's fantastic for the game. But
2: that's what I thought originally, right?
1: Yeah.
2: And then they've talked about where the players, when they go over there, they'll be living in compounds where they'll have all the stuff they need. There'll be shopping centres, you know, all that sort of stuff, blah, blah, blah. But it seems to me as though if you do decide to go there, you're just going to be 100% focused on rugby league. There's not going to be much outside of it.
3: Not much freedom outside of training and stuff, no.
2: Anyway, I wish them all the best. I think it's a great thing for the NRL. And, you know, we all know how fervent they are over there with regards to supporting their team. It'll be magnificent.
1: Well, it's a religion up there, isn't it? So anyway, there'll be more and more to come, but that story breaking. Zach Bailey's just posted a couple of photos. Connor Watson and his partner Kiana arriving in Port Moresby alongside the PNG Chiefs CEO Lorna McPherson ahead of his tour of the team's resort and stadium. Boys, we've got 220 messages here about talcum powder, but we'll move on, okay?
3: Okay.
1: Thank you very much. Great. We'll take a break, come back with more from Suncorp Stadium. Magic round, the final day. The footy getting underway shortly inside the stadium as well.
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1: G Gentlemen, we've got a game getting underway very shortly. The Gold Coast Titans and the Newcastle Knights from inside Suncorp Stadium. Let's get your thoughts and your tips on who you think's going to win this game. They're about to make their way out. Peter Basaltis will be updating the scores for us as we go around the grounds after the news. Darryl, Titans, Knights in this
2: one. Look, I can't tip the Titans in any game they play, to be honest with you. I like watching them play, but I just can't tip them to win. I think the Knights will win.
1: MG?
3: Knights.
1: Knights for you. Yep. What about you, Coops?
0: Yeah, I'm going to go the Knights as well. I think a few boys that...
2: Don't you own the Titans?
0: Look, I try to keep all biases out when I come to my expert analysis. Well,
2: let's tip your team.
3: Where were your dad and Gordy watching this today? Are they in the box or something? Or?
0: Yeah, they'd be... They won't watch it here. They'll be both too nervous. They'll probably just be at the pub somewhere.
1: Yeah.
0: So if you see him, go and spray him.
1: Allegiance is torn for Matty.
0: I know. Well, we've been calling it the Matty Johns Cup. We actually stole some merch for our podcast.
1: Actually, speaking of that, I've got a bit of mail that you and your dad have had a bet. We might talk about that after the news.
0: Yeah, yeah.
1: In relation to Origin teams and the like, because there's going to be more and more speculation throughout the day. The Origin teams named tomorrow morning, you'll hear them on the various radio stations, and I'll have them for you at 9 o'clock tomorrow morning as well. So Titans and Knights kicking us off on this Sunday. We've got the Warriors and Broncos, and then that's followed up tonight by the Panthers and the Dragons. Stick with us for all your football as the continuous call team does it from Magic Round.
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8: Good afternoon, I'm Jack Hahn. It's been revealed remaining ISIS-linked Australian women returning from Syria will not be forced into de-radicalisation programs if they escape criminal charges. Four of the so-called ISIS brides returned to Melbourne and Sydney this month. Three have been charged with serious offences, while one was released into Victoria without restriction. Nationals MP David Littleproud has told Today Australia does not owe them anything.
9: Why are we in any hurry to bring them back at all? We can impose what we call a temporary exclusion order that keeps them out for 2 years. We're prepared to go further and longer than that if necessary.
8: E-bike bandits have caused chaos on the Gold Coast. A group of suspected teenagers smashing a bus, pelting rocks at it and threatening the passengers. The female driver had to be taken to hospital. No one has been arrested. Tensions are growing in the Indo-Pacific as the US president flags the possibility of not stopping China if it invaded Taiwan. The self-governing island has responded to the comments, saying the nation is keen to maintain the status quo and avoid conflict with its neighbour. Donald Trump says he's not looking to engage in another war.
11: I will say this, I'm not looking to have somebody go independent and, you know, we're supposed to travel 9,500 miles to fight a war. I'm not looking for that.
8: A fifth man has been charged as part of an ongoing investigation into the alleged access and distribution of ISIS propaganda online. Carolee Katsimbanis reports.
12: The 25-year-old from Meadow Heights in Melbourne's northern suburbs was arrested as he arrived at Melbourne's international airport on a flight from Malaysia on Saturday morning. Border Force allegedly found ISIS-inspired violent extremist material on his phone, which carries a maximum penalty of 5 years jail. He's appeared in court but has been remanded in custody to reappear in August. His arrest comes after four other Victorian men were charged last week on the same charges. Carolee Katsimbanis, Melbourne.
8: Sydney's property market has shown signs of cooling down, with the weekend's preliminary auction clearance rate slipping to 51%. Brisbane, slightly better, with a rate of around 53%. Melbourne showing strong performance with a rate of about 62%. The weekend's results serving as the first test of buyer sentiment following the federal budget's tax overhauls on investment properties. And briefly in other news, rogue robot taxis have taken over suburban streets in America. Dozens upon dozens of AI driverless cars circling in the quiet streets of Atlanta for hours with no one on board. Turning to finance, one Australian dollar currently buying 72 US cents.
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8: The first footy game of this Sunday has gotten underway at the MCG. Fremantle currently ahead of Essendon. Later this afternoon, St Kilda and Richmond at Marvel Stadium. The Tigers coach believes winning the clearance battle will be key. Adam Uze says his side has shown improvement.
13: Our stoppage numbers and our ruck numbers, our clearance numbers have got better and better over the last month, so that battle's always going to be really important. The midfield battle every game is really important. Like, you want to win territory, you want to have opportunity to lock the ball in your front half, and to do that you need to win clearance.
8: To rugby league, soon the Titans take on the Knights. Later on, the Panthers battle the struggling Red V. Dragons coach Dean Young isn't getting carried away.
14: Probably gives the fans a little bit of hope, to be honest. We've got Philip Sammy and Keon and Scott Drinkwater and now Metcalf. They're four quality signings, but that's a long way away. That's November.
8: And you're now up to date with news and sport.
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8: A medium chance of showers for the rest of the afternoon here in Sydney. Light winds. We're heading for a high of 23 in town, 21 in our west. Looking further ahead now to the full forecast. Showers are forecast for tomorrow with a top of 23. A little cooler on Tuesday, 21. Mostly sunny on Wednesday. Right now in town, it's 20. The same in Gosford. It's 19 in Bankstown and Campbelltown, and in Penrith, 18 degrees in Lucas Heights and Terry Hills. I'm Jack Hahn. There'll be more news at 3 o'clock on your news leader, Sydney's 2GB.

0: There's a thing called the sun up here as well.
1: You're like funnier than Cooper. We might be on the show.
0: But I think when you've got people in your team like Ezra and Walshy and that, there's always someone watching you and always asking about you. So, it's been good.
2: If you were picking the Queensland team, would Reece Walsh be your fullback?
0: I'm New South Wales, so...
2: Oh, good. Well, now you've got up in our estimations. Yeah. How does it feel going alongside these Queenslanders then? That can't be any good.
0: Nah, it's all right. Got a big painter, so just hide behind him.
2: That's all right. Good man. Good man. What about the Sabo, mate, up against the Warriors? So many Warriors supporters up here, but, at the end of the day, Magic Round's in Brisbane. You boys would want to get the job done over the Warriors, wouldn't you?
0: Yeah, the boys are fired up. This is my first spectacle of, being a Bronco at Magic Round, and... I feel like the boys are ready for the show and hopefully they can put one on.
2: Well, what do you think of Magic Round in its entirety, though? I mean, it's just a great festival of footy and at the end of the day, you're a fan before you're a player, but now you're a professional rugby league player. This is what it's all about, isn't it?
0: Yeah, it's pretty cool that you get to watch all these same games in the one spot and you make a weekend out of it. Got a lot of mates up here at the moment having a bit of fun, so... it's like a schoolies for old people, but
3: toolies, baby, toolies.
1: Yeah. How old are you allowed to be?
0: I'm 26, so a bit older than that, I reckon.
4: And you're off to the WAS next year?
0: Yeah.
3: Oh, that's right.
0: Yeah, I am.
4: Is that, what's that, because you obviously come up here for 12 months and now you're off to New Zealand. How are you feeling with that sort of challenge going over to a new country?
0: Yeah, it was a bit weird, how it all came about. But I feel like the opportunity to go over there, and the job security as well, 3 years was a big driving factor. It's pretty cool. I'm pretty excited. My wife's excited as well. So,
3: have you got any kids?
0: No kids.
3: That's good.
0: Yeah. So,
1: why is that good?
3: Well, when you want to try and settle in a new country, it'd be good if you didn't have to worry about the kids as well. Mm. Like just have them over there.
0: Yeah. See what happens.
2: MG.
1: You're a disgrace.
5: What MG's saying is don't have kids. Yeah. He's got so many.
3: I've got 18. You've got one?
2: Hey, Grant, thanks for coming up, mate. Good luck to the Broncos this afternoon and for your future as well.
0: Thank you. Cheers, guys.
2: Good on you, mate. Grant Anderson, ladies and gentlemen, from the Brisbane Broncos. We'll take another break. Be back with more in just a sec. On the way to the break, we go around the grounds inside Suncorp Stadium. Peter Basaldis.
6: 17 minutes left in the first half. No change to the score. Still a Titans 6 leading Newcastle 0.
2: And just a reminder, later on this afternoon, Salty will call the Warriors and Broncos. And then later on tonight, 6:25, to wrap up Magic Round, score updates on the Panthers and the Dragons. We are the continuous call team.
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2: I'm back around the grounds inside Suncorp Stadium, Peter Basaldis.
3: Referee, the bunker having a look at Mark at a possible try to AJ Brimson. It's gone up as no try. It still remains the tight.

0: Brilliant stuff. Brilliant stuff from Neil Breen.
1: You know what? I got a feeling Harry may have been conceived in the unit. Little Harry. I mean, he surely he took Harry with him.
2: Well, mate, that's the first time I haven't seen Harrison with him.
1: It's Harry.
2: What's he doing? Joined.
0: He left him out the front. He just went and watched the concert.
1: Mate, speaking of concerts, you know the bloke who's looking after us here today, the security guy.
0: Yeah.
2: Oh, mate.
1: Do you think he's had a kiss or something?
3: He's out of something.
4: He's a drummer. He's definitely a drummer in a punk rock band.
3: Have you asked him?
0: Have you asked
1: him? I have asked
3: him. No, he's not a drummer.
4: Can you ask what he does for his hair?
1: Nothing, obviously.
0: I think he just gets up.
3: Will of Balsam.
1: Mate, it looks good. Look, be honest. Do you diet? It looks really black. With what? With Hannah who? Hannah. Who's Hannah?
3: Hannah's a dye.
1: Oh, okay, sorry.
4: Hannah's a dye, yeah. Is that the one Gal uses?
0: Come on, give us a little bit of your Neil Breen.
4: Well, boys, I've got some mail for you because Harrison and I, at 6:57 yesterday, Harrison and I was having a flat white with honey on oat. No, it wasn't oat. It was skim milk straight from the cow. And I spoke to Laurie Daly, the New South Wales Blues coach, and he said that Stephen Crichton apparently is going to be starting at right centre.
0: He's very good.
1: Yeah, he's very good.
0: Very good. You got any impersonations, MG?
3: Yeah, Brody is the gift that keeps giving. I could do, what's his name?
0: You do a good Yogi.
5: Hey, Yogi and
3: Boo Boo.
0: Boo Boo.
5: Hey, Yogi, where's Officer Dibble?
6: Hey, Boo Boo, let's go down to the picnic basket.
0: You were talking like that back at the bar at the hotel.
1: The last bit's better than the first bit, I reckon.
5: Hey, Dee Dee.
0: What would you consider your best impersonation to be, Darryl?
1: Oh, get ready for this. Hi. I'm Arnie.
3: Who's that? No, you do Schultz.
1: Arnold Schwarzenegger, you idiot.
4: Oh. That was the Arnold Schwarzenegger.
0: Wow.
1: Yes. I'll do it again. Get ready. Listen closely. There's a lot of little technical stuff that you've got to get right. You ready?
4: Yeah.
1: Hi, I'm Arnie.
4: That is.
3: What about Michael Jackson?
4: I figured that was Michael Jackson.
0: I reckon you've sold yourself short here, Darryl. I think the best impersonation you've done over the years and years on the continuous call team is the great rabbi, Ray Warren.
7: Crunching jackal. Look at that guy there. He's taking it up the middle and look at this guy coming over the...
3: That's not Darryl.
7: Send him off!
1: Oh, no, that was that Pommy bloke who said that, didn't he?
4: Send him off.
1: Bloke in the head.
4: So which Warren was that, Chris?
1: That was either one.
3: Mark, Chris, Ray,
1: which either one. They're all the same.
0: Chris was in fine form last night. He called the late game, came back to the hotel bar, and he sat down and he said, because the bar had closed, so we got like a few beers.
1: Was he on Tinder?
0: Well, he was actually. But he got back to the bar and he said, he was sitting there and he goes, This hotel doesn't have chips. I said, what do you want chips for? We got you some beers. I'd like some chips or some nuts while I have
1: a drink.
0: Does he like
1: salted potato chips? So he
0: took the two beers that were left, put it in his bag, and he said, I'm going for a cheeseburger.
1: So he stole two beers from the shout?
0: No, well, we had a bucket of them on the table, but he was in fine form, and he said, I've got a match. Oh, that's right, and he was replying to, he's got a big game today. The under-17s, Joey, his boy, he's got a game today in Malabar. But five of his players have pulled out and he was blowing up. He said, I'm getting up at 4:30 tomorrow morning to fly back to Sydney. These kids are pulling out. What am I going to do? I've got no team. I said, Chris, we don't care. We're just having a drink and having a laugh, mate. Can you drop off?
1: Just tell him to just...
3: The struggle is real when you coach kids' teams. Mm. Like under sevens and eights, the struggle is real.
1: Heart to heart, though. Like, let's face it, he hasn't had a great deal of success, you know, overall in life.
0: Oh, God, Darryl.
3: You're very pessimistic today. I don't know why. Did you sleep well last night?
1: No, I didn't.
3: Well, that's probably why you're being pessimist. You're a pessimistic today.
1: I'm being a pessimistic.
3: You're being pessimistic.
1: I am being pessimistic.
3: Glass is half empty.
1: Because he hasn't, look, he's tried his luck at many, many things. That's why he's on Tinder.
3: He'd be single.
1: He's allowed to
3: be on Tinder. If you're on single and you could work, you'd be on Tinder.
1: Please.
3: You would.
1: Please.
3: You'd be swiping right all night.
1: Big man, mate. Don't need to tinderize.
3: Yeah.
4: Just walk down the street.
3: Yeah, just. I'll catch that.
1: Start singing in a minute.
8: The rock men stare and say, haven't I seen your face before a long time ago?
1: Can you join in, champion?
3: He's
1: from Kiss, this bloke. Seriously.
0: Leave him alone. We'll take a break. Come back with more from Suncorp Stadium. Back around the grounds, Peter Basaltis.
9: 8 minutes left in the first half. Still 6-6, Titans and Knights.
0: What are you sighing for, Darryl?
1: He's slowing down like Piggy was yesterday.
0: No, well, there's a little bit of a delay between us crossing inside the ground because he's got to go back to Sydney and then come back to Brisbane and everything else.
1: Oh, really?
0: He's doing a good job.
1: Oh, he's doing a good job, I agree. He's just delay.
4: You have such high standards, Daryl.
1: I do.
4: That's why you've been
1: and
4: at the
1: that's top the station, mate. I've been at the station for quite a while, and it's been ingrained in me from the People's Champion. High standards. That's why we are successful. We don't stuff about, and we don't have imbeciles on this show. So that's why you're treading a fine line, my friend.
4: Oh, I knew that was coming.
3: Yeah.
4: Oh, yes.
3: You're all so right. Transparent.
1: Where's all the fans gone?
0: We'll take a break. Back with more in a sec.
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0: 131873, the number. Oh, geez, I've got some bad news for Cooper. John's phoned through at Brown's Plains in Queensland. John, what have you got for us?
17: Hello, boys. I've got some bad news for you. It's actually stopped now, but it come down really heavy there. So you're going to get a little bit drenched. So I would take an umbrella and maybe put something up for yourselves to keep the rain away. So, yeah, no, it didn't last long, so that's not too bad.
0: Good on you, John. Thank you. Have we got an umbrella for Cooper?
4: Yeah, do we have 2GB umbrellas for the sideline?
1: No. Four boots, I think. Sometimes we do, but Gal's got 20 of them at home.
4: Okay. Oh, God. If it does rain, obviously with the technology, the headphones and the mic on the sideline, do they just take me out of the box or do you just stay there?
0: No, you stay down
1: there. Oh, battle on,
4: but
1: mate.
4: It's expensive equipment, right?
0: Mate, I sat through once on the sideline through an electrical storm. There was an electricity strike probably about a metre away from me, nearly died. But I fulfilled my commitments.
1: Oh, right.
0: I
1: stayed there. Can you just go take us through your nearly died?
0: I nearly died on the sideline. Nearly died. We have a thing called OH&S, but not with the continuous call team. I mean, you've got a job to do. You have to fulfil your commitments.
4: True.
0: And if there's injuries, I mean, if players are going to go out there and break legs, we're prepared to get zapped by Mother Nature for sideline eye duties.
1: Yeah.
0: How are you enjoying your sideline eye role at the continuous call team?
4: Yeah, it's good. Good? I enjoy it. Yeah. It's good. Just, you know, sometimes they come to me at times I'm not paying attention. That's probably the hardest part. The attention to detail stuff is very hard. You know, they'll just come to you at random spots because they're sick of talking.
3: Do you write stuff down on a bit of paper or something, like before you cross or... Just go ad-lib.
4: I'm more of an ad-lib guy.
1: You're a natural, mate. You're good at it. Really good at it.
0: I will say, out of all the jobs, I've done just about everything on the continuous call team. I reckon sideline eye is the hardest job.
4: Yep. Really?
0: Because the commentator and Daryl will have said what they want to say, and you've got to come up with something vastly different.
2: That's what that sometimes
1: yeah, but you I go, don't. That's unfortunate, isn't it?
2: Because there's only so much you can say.
3: Yes.
2: When someone grubbers it through and they score, and then you go on the Harvey Norman replay, Daryl analyses the whole thing, talks through exactly what happened.
1: Beautiful.
2: Cooper, how did you see it?
3: Same as Daryl.
2: Basically exact same. And I had a worse view.
1: Well, you know what? You're not gonna last. We're gonna have to go to Gal because his view would be exactly the opposite of
3: yes, that's true.
2: Disagree.
0: Can we also let the listeners in on a little secret?
1: Yes,
0: because
1: please,
0: we don't necessarily do it anymore.
1: No.
0: You know the halftime report from the sideline eye when they, you know, either Piggy or yourself, Daryl, would come on, Ray would cross down to you, and what do the coaches have to say at halftime there, big man?
3: You make it up.
0: Mate, you didn't even move off your chair.
3: No.
1: We just need to, mate. That's because I'm a tremendous Allen.
0: Yeah, just make it up.
2: I said it the other day. I said, Adam Dewey's, when Adam Dewey did his shoulder, I said, boys, he's getting a needle, he's getting strapped, he's coming back out. 5 minutes later, Daryl goes, just got word through, Adam Dewey's out for
1: the season.
0: Yeah. We're all about accuracy on this show. Let's bring in Cameron Smith, because this afternoon you'll see the game between the Warriors and the Broncos on Nine's Wide World of Sports. The great man who has now officially declared that he wears talcum powder from time to time. He's on the line. Hello, Cameron.
18: G'day, boys. How are we going?
0: Mate, very well.
18: I just want to know, how did that discussion start with talcum powder with you fellas? What's going
3: Darryl.
18: On?
3: Daryl. Daryl.
1: Mate, I quite often, because I like to, you know, smell good for the opposite sex, and I use deodorant and talcum powder because, mate, talcum powder smells good, and it keeps you in shape, you know what I'm saying? It's don't chafe when you've got talcum powder. Have you tried it?
18: Okay. No, I don't really have an issue with chafing at the moment, so no, I'm staying away from the talcum powder, fellas.
0: Give it a few years, Cameron.
1: Well, don't give up on it.
0: Give it a few years. Mate, first and foremost, as a Queensland great that you are, Queenslanders love their footy, they love their rugby league. Mate, how good is Magic Round? It just gets bigger and better than ever, doesn't it?
18: Yeah, it does, and it's great to hear that the Queensland Governor signed on again for another 6 years, I think.
1: We signed on
18: to the end of, or to 2032, which is outstanding. I can't think of a better venue, really, to have Magic Round at. Like, you got one of the, if not the greatest rugby league stadium in the world in Suncorp. You've got that whole precinct up the road with Caxton Street, and it's just, they close the whole joint down, and the fun that all the fans have, and you see them mingling and enjoying each other's company and just enjoying rugby league. I just don't think there's a better place to have it.
1: Absolutely agree with you, mate. We said that we had Andrew Abdo on, and he said the same thing. Mm. I mean, I don't even know why it was even in question. I mean, it was clearly the best place to have it.
2: It was a bargaining.
3: It had to be, right? Posturing.
2: Yeah, it's all about supply and demand.
0: Just
2: as
0: like,
2: you know, Cameron.
0: Daryl, it's like you every year around contract time, you continue to drop in the lead up that you're off contract.
3: Big bang.
0: It's virtually the NRL's way of saying, well, look, we're prepared to take it somewhere else to milk a bit more money like you do, Big D.
1: Yeah, I understand Tom Malone is listening. I am off contract.
0: What about this afternoon, Cameron? Warriors and Broncos. Geez, the place will be, it'll be packed for this one.
18: Yeah, well, I think out of all the fans I've seen across the weekend, I think the Waz fans have just dominated, really. And good on the footy club too. They've set up a merch tent down in, I think it's in the Queen Street Mall somewhere, where they've just been selling Waz merch all weekend. So they've turned up in numbers like they do every year for Magic Round, the Warriors faithful. And also too, this is Brizzy Boys. This is the Broncos hometown. So, to me, this is the, by far and away, this is the match of the round. The Warriors outside of Penrith, they've been the form team of the competition. The Broncos, they've had back-to-back losses, so they're trying to find some wins before they get into this pretty hectic period of State of Origin. They're going to be losing a couple, I think, to State of Origin. So, it's a really important one for them. I can't wait. It's going to be a blockbuster.
2: Hey, Smithy, I got a hard-hitting question for you, because you, your Queensland team, you didn't have Reece Walsh as the starting fullback. You had Caelan Ponga. A bit of word going around, it potentially could be the hammer too. Bit of speculation. What are you sort of seeing with your expert analysis that you don't have Walshy in that side at the minute?
18: Well, I think it's hurt himself. When he got that facial injury, I think, you know, time off the park has really hurt his chances. And knowing Billy quite well, KP was there for the first couple of games last year. And then the Hammer finished off in game 3 playing fullback. So I think he likes to have a little bit of loyalty around the guys that have done the job before. That the win last year for Queensland was quite a historical win. Given they lost game one, they had to travel to Perth, win over there, and then travel to Sydney, which hadn't been done in a long time, and win the decider. So I think, you know, Billy will like to repay those guys that have done the job before. Reece will have his opportunity, and when he gets up back on the park and he's playing a bit better footy, you know, boys, he's not the Lone Ranger. You know, they're down on troops at the moment. They're probably down on confidence a little bit too, the Broncos, so they're not playing at their best. But, you know, when he's back to his best and he's fit and flying like he was in the last month of football last year, he'll be well and truly in the mix.
1: Jeez, it sounds as though he's not going to be in the run-on.
18: That's just my opinion. I got no idea what Billy's thinking. You know, he could well be the fullback. I know Billy's got great admiration for Reece Walsh. He spent a lot of time with him in those camps over the last 2 or 3 years. You know, so look, he might find a spot, you know, from my opinion, of course, I'll reiterate that. He might find a spot on the bench. We all know it's a 6-man bench, that the NRL has moved to this year. And he'd be pretty handy there, wouldn't he? You know, just to be able to, at some stage in the game, just rip him onto the field to go out there and have a huge impact. So, but at the moment, I just think, Kalyn Ponga, you know, the 2 weeks that he's been back from that hamstring injury, he's been in superb touch. And he started that way too before he hurt himself. I think he, you know, I'd give him the nod, first up.
4: And Smithy, a club that we were both, you know, done so much for, the Melbourne Storm, the last couple of weeks, they've turned their form around. But yeah, Harry Grant and Cameron Munster coming into State of Origin, they were copying a fair bit of flack with the 7 in a row losses, yeah, but the last couple of weeks, they've been unbelievable, haven't they?
18: Well, and it's a big reason why, you know, the Storm have gone back-to-back victories is because of those two players in particular. You know, you throw Jerome Hughes in there as well, and Sua Faolongo. But, you know, Harry Grant and Cam Munster, they really, they've taken control of that Melbourne Storm outfit over the last fortnight. And it's great timing for Queensland, you know, for those two guys. So important for them too to be in good touch and high on confidence coming into this camp. We've seen what Cam Munster was able to produce last year when he was given the opportunity to captain side, and Harry Grant played an instrumental role as well. So, look, great timing as a Queenslander, great timing for those two boys to be in good form.
0: Good on you, Cameron. Great to chat, mate. We'll see you on the telly this afternoon on Nine's Wide World of Sports. Appreciate your time as always.
18: Good on you, boys.
0: Thanks, so, great man. Cameron Smith, the Queenslander.
3: So we just saw Smitty walk past about 5 minutes ago. Where's he ringing us from?
0: He's got a mobile phone. Wasn't he sitting
4: here at the
3: desk? Now, he's got to do a couple of TV things. Oh,
4: yeah, I think. Bullshit. He's at a, that was, I think, we'll have a look at the phone line. It says Honeybee.
0: He might have a couple of little jobs on, you know, make a little earn. Anyway, we'll take a break. Back with more from Suncorp. 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
0: Back around the grounds, Peter Vassaldis.
9: Mark, half-time in the clash between the Titans and the Knights, and both teams locked up at 6-all.
0: 6-all the score. Wow. You're warming up those vocal cords for this afternoon's graphic call, Salty, for the Warriors-Broncos game?
9: I have been, just doing, you know, the different vocal exercises and so forth, all the things that Daryl has taught me over the years. And by the way, being on the sideline for the Continuous Call Team is an honour, having done it for a couple of decades, and I want to bring back the halftime report for Cooper this afternoon, if that's okay.
1: Yeah, you're in the position to be able to do that, Salty, so I think you should go ahead with it. Yeah.
4: What is that?
1: Oh, it's a very important thing, mate. It's a very, very important
9: thing. Make up what both coaches say.
1: Salty, what is it? You've got to go in the sheds, try and sneak in. You should sneak in because no one knows who you are. So just sneak straight in and you'll be right.
0: But you have got the scattergun approach out today.
1: Yes, yeah. I'm up everybody.
0: You
1: know why I'm upset? Because my man, I want to ask him, do you think Reece Walsh deserves to be in the Queensland squad, let alone the team?
3: Yes, of course, in the squad.
1: Salty.
9: Yes, I'd have him there. You'd have him there for
1: in
9: sure.
1: In the team or just in the squad?
9: I'd have him at fullback, but if he's not going to be your number one, you'd certainly put him in the 19, especially with the luxury of having six players on the bench.
3: Yeah.
9: By the way, Mark, can I just bring up one thing? It went unnoticed. Mm-hmm. One of Cooper's questions to Cameron Smith before, a club we did so much for.
4: I love that just slipped through to the keeper and no one pulled it up. I was expecting someone to, and I just went, oh, okay.
0: Oh, no, I wrote it down. Yeah, I was actually going to ask you what you added to the Melbourne Storm.
1: Well, you know what, you have turned into Breeny. Drop a name.
4: Heavy name dropper. Massive details. Yeah, so consistent on details. Well, and to answer your question, what I brought to that club, it is the pillars, the success that they started to have years after I left. And what are you laughing at, Salty? Turn his mic down. I didn't know his mic was still there. It's about team morale. And you guys know to have someone in a squad that brings everyone together. And that's what I'm doing here. I'm Cooper John.
1: What are you
4: back
1: doing
4: to
1: here?
4: You guys in the shoes.
0: Oh, that's solid. Yeah. That was Broman-esque.
3: You've dropped a pen.
0: You've been Broman-ized.
3: You've got a pen.
4: Don't have a pen.
1: Mate, if no one else will wrap it, just wrap yourself. I'm with you.
0: You've learned from the best.
1: Well done, mate.
0: The big man's taking you under his wing.
1: Well done.
0: He's rather large wing and he's just sitting you on a
1: pass. Mate, can I just on another?
0: No, you can't, Daryl. I've got to go to a break. We'll take a break and come back with more. You're listening to the Continuous Call Team.
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0: So as Peter Basaldis has told us, it's halftime inside Suncorp Stadium. 6-all the score, the Gold Coast and Newcastle. 6-all the score, and we'll take you back inside after the news for updates on the second half. Pasco and Sharp, the try scorers, converted by Jaden Campbell, Caelan Ponga, of course, for the night. So 6-all, Titans and Newcastle. Team news through for the Warriors and Broncos, thanks to Drug Alert. Warriors, as per the program for the Broncos, Tom Duffy joins the bench in 20, replacing Josh Rogers. Warriors-Broncos, that's the game you'll hear with Peter Basaltis, Darryl Broman and Cooper Johns. A break for some news, back with plenty more of the Continuous Call Team.
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11: Good afternoon, I'm Jack Hahn. The World Health Organization has just declared an emergency of international concern about an Ebola outbreak in Africa. Nearly 90 people have been killed by the disease in just days in Congo and the surrounding countries. The organization's chief, Dr. Tedros, says international experts are now on the ground.
12: Working side by side with DRC health authorities to respond to and contain the outbreak. DRC has a strong track record in Ebola response and control.
11: Police are looking into the suspicious death of a man in Sydney's northwest. Jacob Pitolo has more.
13: Police were called to Crane Road, Castle Hill at 2:40 this morning after reports a man was heard shouting from the balcony of a unit block. On arrival, the man's body was found in a garden, the 44-year-old unable to be revived after falling several metres. A crime scene has now been established, with police believing the man may have met with foul play. Anyone who may have information about the incident is being urged to contact Crime Stoppers on 1-800-333-000. Jacob Pitolo, Sydney.
11: Tributes are flowing for a 38-year-old man who was killed in a shark attack in Western Australia. He was mauled by what's believed to be a 4-metre great white. Jared Young saw it unfold at Rottnest Island off Perth.
26: Emergency services were down there. A couple of guys, I think, were in, you know, the wetsuits or whatever. I don't know if it was a spearfishing or something like that. I can only assume, but yeah, it was just like, I think everyone was sort of saying it was a shark attack or something like that.
11: The Prime Minister is facing voter backlash over major tax policy reversals handed down in last week's budget. 83% of voters surveyed by News Corp believe Anthony Albanese broke an election promise to not alter negative gearing and capital gains tax rules. The widespread public anger has triggered a sharp drop in the overall trust for federal Labor. Australia's Delta Goodrum has finished in fourth place at the Eurovision Grand Final in Vienna following a spectacular performance. The pop star was sitting in a strong second place after the jury vote, but ultimately missed out on a podium finish after the global audience tallies were added, Bulgaria claiming the first ever Eurovision victory. The final day of Magic Round is expected to be a rainy day, especially this afternoon. According to the Weather Bureau, widespread showers are predicted to move in across Brisbane from this hour onwards. Senior forecaster Philim Hanafai says it will be heavier than yesterday.
27: Around 30. So I think if you're heading to the games on Sunday, greater chance that you will have to contend with some showers during the games as well, and probably even the evening games as well, carrying the risk of seeing those showers persisting, and the showers could be widespread at times as well. So definitely Sunday a poncho.
11: Turning to finance, one Australian dollar buying 72 US cents.
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11: Speaking of Magic Round, it's well underway in Brisbane. The Titans currently taking on the Knights, currently halftime. 6-6 is the score. Titans fullback Kenny O'Kinney says it's an honour to play in Magic Round, knowing his family is watching on from New Zealand.
2: It's a blessing, it's an honour to be on this big stage and come a long way. I know that all the people back in North Shore will be proud watching me.
11: In a little over an hour, the Warriors meet the Broncos before the Panthers battle the struggling Dragons. And in AFL, Fremantle currently leading Essendon, St Kilda preparing to meet Richmond. It's 4 past the hour, and you're now up to date with the very latest news headlines and the latest happening in sport. More news very soon.
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11: A medium chance of showers for the rest of this afternoon and this evening. We are heading for a high of 23 degrees, 21 in our west. Looking further ahead now, a top of 23 tomorrow with some showers forecast to fall. Similar conditions with rain again on the forecast for Tuesday, clearing up on Wednesday. Right now in town, it's 20 degrees, the same in Gosford and in Bankstown, 19 in Campbelltown and Penrith, 18 degrees in Lucas Heights and in Terry Hills. I'm Jack Hahn. There'll be more news after the footy on your news leader, Sydney's 2GB.
0: Thank you, Jack. Welcome back to Suncorp Stadium. We've just had about 5,000 Warriors fans march their way down Caxton Street and to Suncorp Stadium. So, ladies and gentlemen, to all you Wars fans, this one's for you.
28: Cheer, Farno. This could be our year. Up the Wars.
29: When Marcelo runs it back, so who's leading from the front? We're moving up the table like a hot cross bun. Then we see Shuey guy, the coach's box behind. Blocker Roach is saying that the team is doing fine. Shawnee shows a six-pack. Dellinger scores some tries. Looking

boot strikes it, guides it towards the uprights, and it's

0: Oh, it certainly is, and hasn't it dished up in this sensational Magic Round again in 2026, and it's only going to get bigger and better than ever, according to what Andrew Abdo told us, the NRL boss, a little bit earlier on. Updating that score from inside Suncorp Stadium, 36-12 Newcastle leading the Gold Coast, 36-12 Newcastle leading the Gold Coast, and congratulations to John at Picton, who's won the Lowe's digital gift card worth $150. Since my debut in 2021, 102 NRL games for the Warriors and Broncos. I played for Queensland and Australia. I won last year's Clive Churchill medalist, of course. That man is Reece Walsh. Reece Walsh, the answer in today's quiz. A break back with more from Magic Round.
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0: Just a judiciary update for Brighton's lawyers with over 50 years of experience there. The lawyers on your side and you need on your side. 1, 2, 3, 4, 5, 6, 7 players cited out of the games yesterday. 2 facing suspensions. Lehi Hopewati for contrary conduct. Must have made contact with a match official. Yep. Weak on the sidelines. Patrick Herbert, dangerous contact. 2 matches on the sidelines for a tackle on Lehi Hopewati. Other players charged. Terrell May a fine. Patrick Herbert a fine. Jock Madden a fine. Tom Chester and Matthew Lodge all facing fines. And in the injuries, thanks to Deep Heat for the Tigers, Taylan May re-aggravated a previous shoulder injury late in the match. Benji Marshall confirmed post-game there were fears May dislocated his shoulder and it could be season-ending. He'll have some scans to confirm that. Jock Madwell undergoes scans for a hamstring injury. Benji Marshall said not too bad. Manly nothing to report for the Roosters, Daniel Tupou. He lasted only 5 minutes due to a calf injury. He went to take off a second time and felt his calf go, according to Trent Robinson, so he'll have some scans. Cody Ramsey failed his HIA. The Roosters have the bye next week, so he should be sweet after that. Brayden Burns, hamstring injury. He'll have some scans. And Moses Leo limped off the field in the second half and didn't return. Eels, nothing to report. Back around the grounds, Peter Basaldis.
8: Yeah, full time in the first of today's 3 games inside here at Suncorp Stadium. Big victory mark to the Knights. They've defeated the Titans 36 points to 12.
0: Now, Soldy, are you ready to go if we wrap up out here and throw it over to you to call the game?
8: Absolutely. Good to
0: all
8: go.
0: Right, mate. Well, you sit. Has the big man arrived as yet?
8: Now, hang on. Hang on.
9: Selfies.
8: Do you know how many steps there are?
9: Yeah.
8: No, he's not here yet.
0: He's a professional. Well, I'm sure Cooper will be down on the touchline, so you'll be right to talk to Coops after the break.
3: Yes.
0: Anyway. All right, Sonny, sit tight for us, mate, and good calling this afternoon. MG, let's get your tips before we wrap up outside the stadium here. And by the way, congratulations to Erica down in the Sutherland Shire, who's won the $100 Harvey Norman voucher. 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Erica, you've won the $100 Harvey Norman voucher. What are your thoughts, MG? This game coming up, Warriors and Broncos. Who are you tipping?
9: It's almost impossible to go against the Warriors. I think the Wires, they're on a bit of a roll. We saw about 10,000 of them walking through the gates about an hour ago. Unbelievable scenes. I can't see them. I think just Broncos are too depleted. They've got too much on the sideline. And I think the Panthers, the only thing that will beat them or stop them from getting a 30-point victory is complacency.
0: Yeah. And then the late game, your Panthers, very, very short-priced favourites.
9: Yeah.
0: Do you think they'll sort of go into cruise control, maybe bring a few players off?
9: I think so. I think towards the end of the game. I mean, that's all. If you've got that mindset, it's very hard not to be complacent with a team that's lost so many games in a row. But, yeah, they might, Marcus, I think they might. But I just want to give the 4BC team up here a real big pat on the shoulder, because every time we come up here, they make us feel at home and welcome. And the same this time with Shiv in the team. So thank you very much to the 4BC team.
0: Yeah, Shiv's the boss up here at 4BC. Thank you, Shiv. And thank you to all the engineers down in the tent here as well, because it's a big operation with the stage and everything else, and having two broadcast locations. And then I'm in there bright and early tomorrow for the morning show as well at 4BC. And thank you to all the supporters that have come along and said g'day to us, because we love getting out and about. The Continuous Call team, especially in our 40th year, the 40th anniversary of the Continuous Call team. So that's it for us. MG, you have a safe trip back to Sydney, great man, and we'll catch you next week. Origin team's named tomorrow morning as well.
9: So oh, yeah.
0: We'll spend plenty of time this week on the various podcasts.
9: Can't wait.
0: With the offload, of course, with James and the rest of the boys, and then mark my words on Wednesday when we record it. So full Origin preview throughout the week as we cover all the capture and the colour and excitement leading up to Game 1, which is played in Sydney Town. I'll be back with you at 9 o'clock tomorrow on 2GB for the morning show. But after the break, we're inside Suncorp Stadium for the Warriors and the Brisbane Broncos. A full call from Peter Basaldis, the big man Daryl Broman, and Cooper Johns. 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
28: And he gets through, he does. Still going. Oh, yes. How about that?
20: Daryl Broman.
29: A little bit of a shimmy, a dummy, double pump, but he's just dangerous. Whenever he gets the ball, he's dangerous.
20: And Cooper Johns.
30: Doesn't look like much. Looks like a bloke you just see hanging around a bus station. But when you put him on a rugby league field and put him in some boots, he can do some special things.
20: The continuous call team, thanks to McDonald's, Harvey Norman, Aria Homes, Forex, Brighton's Lawyers, Honda, Drug Alert, Sonali, Arrow Transport, Jack Daniels, Milwaukee Tools, Power Bay, Ram Trucks, and Lowe's.
31: That's amazing!
20: This afternoon, New Zealand.

0: quality. You know, he was the best player in the NRL through that finals. And, you know, I thought he probably tried a little hard tonight. Maybe the expectation, he heard a little bit of that noise. He had to have a big game and he probably overplayed his hand at different parts. But, you know the X factor that he brings. You know that comes with errors. And Queensland do have a lot of fullbacks in that position when you got Caelan Ponga and Hammer, who did a good job last year. But I would think he'd slip in there somewhere, given how instrumental he was in the last year's final series for the Broncos.
1: Mate, he's a superstar of the game. I can't believe he won't be in there 18/19/whatever number they pick. Mate, he's just a great player. And the better players he plays with, the better he plays.
0: I will say one thing about Billy Slater. He's very diligent with his selections. He's obviously, if he's not selected, he's obviously seen something in his game over the last month that he hasn't liked and he wants Reece to work on. I have no doubt. Him and Reece are very close. They've worked together a long time in those origin pathways and different stuff. And I think Reece will take it, you know, on the chin. He's a team first kind of guy and he'll have some stuff that I'm sure Slatsy will tell him to work on over the next month. He might make his way back in there for Origin 2 or Origin 3 if he's not selected.
2: Can I tell you that working with Billy, he watches every game live. If he's at the footy and there's another game on, he's walking around with his phone watching it. Then he gets the coach's vision during the week, and he spends a couple of days watching replays of every game. He is so meticulous with everything.
0: He's a proper student of the game. When you play in the NRL, there's an app they have called Huddle, and they put all your training sessions up. They'll film it all, and give it to your phone. You can watch it.
1: But they film you individually, every player.
0: They just film the whole training session, and they'll break it into, you know, this is the, when we did this edge drill or this drill, and you can re-watch it, see where you can get better. And one year, mate, I love watching footy so much, right, and reviewing stuff. And I was literally getting home and watching every training session back. And I remember, John Stamovski, he's been down at the Melbourne Storm, as long as Craig Bellamy has, he's been his right hand man, because Bellamy's not good on computers. And he said, mate, you know, you're coming second in the huddle viewing at the moment. He said, I've never seen someone so close to the top person. I said, who's the top person? Because I thought they must be watching training three or four times. He said, it's Billy Slater. He said, every year Billy Slater tops the huddle vision every single time. He just goes home. Someone of that stature, going home and watching himself every day, it's unbelievable.
2: What a player he was, and he's turning into a very good coach as well, is Billy Slater. 131873 is the telephone number. 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
2: Continuous Call team, as the Dragons, are they going to score the opening try? I think they just have.
1: I think it's a double movement.
0: Yeah, I reckon.
1: I think it's a double.

0: then on the attack. They go down the short side. Papali splits them open. Joash goes in to score. Here's a break from Melbourne Storm. Farlongo is it? He's away. Over the halfway and beyond. He turns his opposite number inside out. He's been ankle tapped and chopped down. 8 metres out from the Parramatta goal line. Eels have got no one back in the defensive line. So Munster says, come here, boy. Come here, Harry. Take this ball and score under the black dot. Melbourne Storm have done enough to come out victorious.
1: Peter Basaltis to broadcast the Warriors and Broncos.
2: Brisbane to kick off. We're underway. Tamari Martin, Chuggle, then passes. Campani came in and flying through the air to score another spectacular try. Dallin Martini's a Lesniak. 7 away from the line. Set restart for the Warriors. Well, surely they've got to score their second try. Aaron Clark on the charge. And that is another four-pointer for the Waz.
1: This really is a festival of footy, and it's just going to get bigger and better than ever.
3: How can you not be happy at Magic Line? The atmosphere is fantastic.
2: Egan from dummy half. He splits them open and scores the Warriors third. Wade Egan is over. The Warriors 14, leading the Broncos nil. Martin with a kick. Here comes Capewell.
4: It's a great stadium. I'm lucky enough I played here when I was still at school once, and it was just fantastic, you know, to play at this stadium. And I know it's changed a lot over the years, but it's a great stadium and it's a great thing they're doing. The Magic Round is just sensational. I love it.
2: Reynolds, they're going to run it on the last. Arthurs will score, will he? No, he won't, but Reynolds will. Reynolds gets a try. He pups his chest and the Broncos are on the board in Magic Round through Adam Reynolds.
5: I think he's Magic Round, and it gets bigger and better every year, and the NRL does such a wonderful job.
2: Walsh throws a risky pass, has been knocked on and has been picked up here by Leia Tower, and he'll get over the line and score a try.
6: Magic Round, you wonderful beast. I can't believe how this fantastic football festival just grows every year, and all the myriad of jerseys that we see here today, it's just fantastic. I love Magic Round. Something to behold each year.
2: Walsh, lovely pass over the top, picked up by Coates. Coates for the sideline, throws it in field. It's anyone ball. Reynolds gets it. Reynolds gets his second. There's a pulse here for Brisbane. Reynolds to Hunt. Hunt loops a pass. It was intended for Campani. It's taken by Dallin Martini Selesniak. Up the West End touchline he goes. Dallin Martini Selesniak scores in the corner. Great effort from them. All in vain. Now the Warriors kick the ball into the crowd because they've just played on. The referee Ashley Klein blows an end of the game. The Warriors are a force to be reckoned with. They have recorded a 30-point victory over the Brisbane Broncos here in Magic Round.
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15: Around the grounds and 9 minutes left in the first half. Penrith and the Dragons, 6-0. Penrith lead the way over the Dragons. We're not far away from wrapping things up.
12: Yeah.
15: You had fun, Darryl, the last few days?
12: Yeah, it's been great. I mean, I love coming back to Brisbane. I'm a Brisbane boy. Brian Tottle just gone down here with an injury, so I hope he's okay.
15: I mean, not another one.
12: Well, I don't think it's a hip drop, but it's an injury anyway. We'll see what happens. But, mate, it's been fantastic. Every Magic Round just gets better and better every year. I love coming back, and they always put on a great show, the Brisbane people, the Queensland Rugby League, the NRL, everybody. It's just a great day. Few days.
15: Yeah, and it's going to stay here till 2032. Next year it starts on Thursday, Cooper.
16: Oh, yes. I'll get here on Wednesday then. I'll be here a day early.
12: Good work, Coop Meister.
16: Salty as well. Awesome to work with you, mate. Takes me back to when you used to commentate me in the Queensland Cup, mate, before you made it in the big time and got too big for you.
15: it's been a lot of fun. Well done to everyone, to Harry, to Andrew, all the team. They've done a great job. All the 4BC team here as well. We've enjoyed Magic Round. Back next week for the Continuous Call Team on Friday.
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17: Good evening, I'm Sarah Wiedersehen. The Prime Minister is defending his government's budget in the face of polling that shows Australians think Labor lied about changes to negative gearing and capital gains tax. Opposition leader Angus Taylor announced his own plans to end bracket creep in his budget reply if the Coalition returns to government in 2028. Anthony Albanese says he's supporting Australians right now.
18: We've got tax cuts on July 1. And next year we'll have another tax cut on July 1. And we'll have as well our WATO, our Working Australian Tax Offset, of $250, which will be permanent. Now, there's an enormous black hole in the coalition costings.
17: An unruly passenger has allegedly bitten a flight attendant on a flight to the United States. The Qantas flight from Melbourne to Dallas was forced to divert to Haiti to drop off the man. Local police are investigating, while the man has been banned from all Qantas flights. The World Health Organization has declared the Ebola outbreak in Africa an emergency of international concern. Jack Hahn reports.
19: Close to 100 people have died from the disease in days in Congo and the surrounding countries. It's prompted the World Health Organization to declare an international emergency. ISIS militias in nearby areas are making it hard for officials to get a clear picture on how bad the outbreak is, but it is known that hundreds of people have contracted Ebola, and according to the African CDC, community transmission continues. The strain has a mortality rate of about 50%. The World Health Organization is calling for calm, though, pointing out that this is the 17th outbreak of Ebola in this area of Africa since the 70s. Jack Hahn reporting.
17: Police suspect a man may have met foul play after his body was discovered at the bottom of a unit complex in Sydney's northwest. The 44-year-old could not be brought back to life after falling several metres. Officers have been told shouting was heard before the fall, and a crime scene has now been declared at the Castle Hill unit. It's been revealed remaining ISIS-linked Australian women returning from Syria will not be forced into de-radicalisation programs if they escape criminal charges. Four of the so-called ISIS brides returned to Australia this month, three of whom were charged with serious offences, while one was released without restriction. After revealing the move to News Corp, opposition sources say a lack of mandatory government consultation is a major security gap. Sydney's property market has shown signs of cooling, with the weekend's preliminary auction clearance rate slipping to 51%. In finance, one Australian dollar is buying around 71.4 US cents.
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17: The New Zealand Warriors have torn apart the Brisbane Broncos in the NRL's Magic Round. New Zealand beating the home side 42 points to 12. Warriors hooker Wade Egan says the club's fans helped them deliver.
21: Everywhere we go, to be fair, we don't have an away game. We sell out stadiums in Sydney, Brisbane, wherever we go, so it's awesome. Then we've got the best fans in the comp.
17: The Panthers are playing the Dragons in the last of this weekend's NRL games. In round 10 of the AFL, Fremantle have extended their winning streak to 9, completely demolishing Essendon at the MCG, 104-61. The Saints have defeated Richmond. Local hero Yannick Sinner is through to the men's Italian Open singles final after beating world number 7 Daniil Medvedev. He'll now take on Norway's Casper Ruud. And it's 7:04. That's the very latest news and sport.
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17: Partly cloudy overnight with a medium chance of showers and light winds. The rain increasing tomorrow, heading to a top of 23 degrees after an overnight low of 15. Rain easing Tuesday and 22 degrees. Sunny Wednesday and 20. Right now in the city, it's 18 degrees. It's 20 at Gosford, 17 in Bankstown, 16 at Campbelltown, 17 in Penrith. I'm Sarah Wiedersheim. There'll be more news at 8 o'clock on your news leader, Sydney's 2GB.
20: Now, right across Australia, it's time for Healthy Living with Dr. Ross Walker and Julian King.
28: Yeah, very good evening. Welcome along to Healthy Living this Sunday night. 2 hours of the best medical news, breakthroughs, interviews and information. 131873 is that open line number. Let's welcome in our favourite physician, Dr. Ross Walker. Doc, lovely to see you as always. I understand you've had an outstanding week.
29: I've had an outstanding week, Julian. I've got to tell you, it was my beautiful wife Anne's birthday on Friday and we've had a lovely day then and celebrations over the weekend, but also I've got to tell you, and I'm just a bit self-indulgent, my wonderful grandson, Ted, hadn't played rugby for a few years, mm-hmm. but we got him back on the rugby field today. It was a competition match. He was playing for the Wurrunga Tigers, and they won 59-10,
0: right.
29: and he scored 27 of the points. He got five tries and a conversion. They weren't, they were outside centre running tries. Magnificent.
0: Is he available for the Wallabies?
29: I'm sure he would be. Okay. He certainly has the talent.
0: And
29: also his cousin, Rafa, yes. one of my other grandchildren, scored a great try yesterday for Riverview against Shaw. So, and had a big victory.
0: So, very proud grandfather on the program tonight.
29: And my other grandson, I'd just say this as well, because he may be listening.
0: Sure.
29: Will scored two tries for Barker yesterday in a very close defeat to Aloysius. So, anyhow, been a big week for the Walker family, I've got to say.
0: Indeed. Now, shortly, you are going to catch up with sleep neurologist, Associate Professor Eli Matter, about how sleep disturbances are prevalent, Dr. Ross, in Parkinson's disease.
29: Yeah, and that'll be very, very interesting to see what Professor Matar has to say on this, because we realise that the vital importance of sleep for all aspects of health. And it's just interesting that there may be a link between sleep and Parkinson's. Very soon we'll be talking about another very interesting topic. And in our I'm Confused segment, in the second hour, we'll be talking about omega-3 supplements. But in our Future of Medicine segment, this hour, wearables. I mean, everyone's got wearables on. I'm talking about some really exciting wearables coming through.
0: Yep, fascinating. 131873, that is the number to ring. We are here for any questions you'd like to ask relating to your health. And we can take your text as well, 0460873873. Healthy Living, broadcasting live right across Australia. Now, Dr. Ross, we're talking today about something that I think just about all of us would have experienced firsthand through elderly relatives and friends. And I'm talking about Alzheimer's, but its origins are potentially not what we first thought.
29: Well, Julian, let me ask you a question. What if one of the most feared diseases of the modern age, Alzheimer's disease, is at its core a metabolic problem, which I'll explain in a second, not a brain disease that happens to the unlucky, not simply a consequence of aging, but a condition driven in large part by the forces that are fueling the obesity and diabetes epidemics we're seeing all around us? Because I say all the time, the true pandemic of the 21st century is not COVID, it is diabesity, obviously the combination of diabetes and obesity. So that is precisely what a growing body of evidence now suggests. And this week, I want to bring together three remarkable pieces of research, including one that will surprise many of you, and ask a question medicine is only just beginning to answer properly. Can we prevent Alzheimer's disease with the right lifestyle choices starting decades before any memory loss appears? So let's look at the link, the metabolic link between obesity and the brain. A major review just published in the journal Cells by researchers out of Florida has done something important. It has mapped in extraordinary detail the biologic bridges between obesity and Alzheimer's disease. And what they found is not a loose association, it's a mechanistic overlap that begins well before either disease is diagnosed. The central message is basically this. Both obesity and Alzheimer's disease disrupt the same fundamental energy systems in the cell, specifically two critical processes inside the mitochondria, which are our little fuel packs that drive every cell in the body, the tricarboxylic acid cycle, the TCA cycle, and the electron transport chain. So these two things combine together to create energy. So what happens in obesity and Alzheimer's disease? These things stop working properly. And so when these systems fail, cells produce less energy and generates higher levels of harmful molecules called reactive oxygen species or free radicals. This creates what the authors call energy stress, which is oxidative damage to proteins, lipids, and DNA. And in the brain, this damage is not abstract. It contributes directly to the buildup of amyloid beta plaques and the abnormal tau protein tangles, which are the two abnormal proteins that accumulate and are the hallmarks of Alzheimer's disease. So mitochondrial dysfunction, or dysfunction of the energy-producing component of the cell in this model, is not a consequence of Alzheimer's disease. It's an early upstream driver setting the disease process in motion years or even decades before a single memory falters. So the review also highlights the role of fat tissue signaling, a thing called adipokines, the hormones released by fat cells, which become dysregulated in obesity and further disrupt the communication between the body and the brain. So add to this is the chronic low-grade inflammation that accompanies excess body fat, and you have a metabolic environment that is deeply hostile to neuronal health.
0: It is fascinating stuff. Now, we hear a lot about this term gut health. Tell us about gut health and what role that plays.
29: We've been talking for years on this show about the gut organ axis. And one of the big things there is the gut brain axis. And this adds yet another layer. When the gut microbiome is healthy, it produces things called short chain fatty acids that protect neurons and dampen down brain inflammation. When it's disrupted by poor diet, obesity, stress or aging, gee, that doesn't happen at all, does it? increased gut permeability allows inflammatory molecules to flood into the bloodstream, fueling exactly the kind of neuroinflammation, oxidative stress, and amyloid pathology that drives Alzheimer's disease forward. So the authors put it elegantly. What emerges from this research is a shift in perspective from treating obesity and Alzheimer's as separate conditions to understanding them as an interconnected process rooted in metabolic health. So now we're moving on to what we call type 3 diabetes, when the brain becomes insulin resistant. So type 2 diabetes is insulin resistance. 30% of Caucasians, 50% of Asians, 100% of people with dark or olive skin are born with the gene for insulin resistance. So this brings me to the concept that has been building in the scientific literature for over a decade, and I believe deserves far more attention, which is type 3 diabetes. We know about type 1 diabetes, which is where the pancreas gets destroyed by an immune reaction. Type 2 diabetes, I've just mentioned, progressive insulin resistance driven by bad lifestyle. But type 3 diabetes describes something different and frankly alarming. Insulin resistance specifically within the brain. Insulin is not just a blood sugar hormone. It plays a critical role in brain function, supporting neurotransmitter balance, energy homeostasis, synaptic plasticity, and memory, all as important as that all sounds. When the brain becomes resistant to insulin, when its insulin receptors stop responding, the consequences are devastating. Brain cells are starved of energy. Amyloid beta production increases, tau protein becomes abnormally phosphorylated, or in other words, all these horrible proteins accumulate in the brain, neuroinflammation accelerates, and nerves die. So put simply, the pathologic hallmarks of Alzheimer's disease are in large part the hallmarks of insulin resistance played out inside the brain. Studies have found that insulin receptor substrates are reduced by up to 80% in most severe cases of Alzheimer's disease. Type 2 diabetes itself is associated with a 45 to 90% increased risk of Alzheimer's, a figure that should stop us all in our tracks.
0: Okay. And as you mentioned, everyone listening to this program, I think, is very familiar with type 1 and yep. type 2 diabetes. Type 3 is not one that we hear of that often, though.
29: Yeah, but type 3 diabetes is not yet an officially recognised clinical diagnosis. Uh-huh. But the science behind it's very compelling, and it reframes our entire understanding of Alzheimer's prevention. If the metabolic disruptions of insulin resistance are driving neurodegeneration upstream of clinical symptoms, then the window for intervention opens years or even decades earlier than previously thought. So what does this actually mean? It means that managing blood sugar, avoiding ultra-processed carbohydrates, maintaining a healthy weight, exercising regularly, protecting the gut microbiome, and keeping mitochondria functioning well are not simple strategies for cardiovascular health. They may be among the most powerful weapons we have against Alzheimer's disease. So now, let's get to the paradox here, because this is just the final component of this. We hear all the time about eggs and cheese to that are so yes. bad for you. But we're talking about, in this situation, eggs and cheese to the rescue. So now for the part that really might surprise you. Because if poor metabolic health drives Alzheimer's disease, you might expect that all dietary fats, which are the fats found in eggs and cheese and, of course, meats, would be on the list of things to avoid. And, in fact, the emerging evidence points in precisely the opposite direction.
0: Okay.
29: So let's move on to eggs. A major study just out this week from Loma Linda University, published in the Journal of Nutrition, tracked 40,000 subjects over an average of 15 years. wait for this, Julian, found that eating eggs is associated with a meaningful reduction in Alzheimer's disease risk. Eating one egg a day for at least 5 days a week reduces the risk of Alzheimer's by up to 27%. Even eating eggs just 1 to 3 times per month, 17% reduction in risk. Why? Because eggs are extraordinarily rich in the very nutrients the brain needs. They're one of the best dietary sources of a thing called choline. And where do you get most of the choline? In the yellow bit of the egg. So people say, oh, no, I'll have just the egg white, thank you.
0: Oh, the yolk. You're missing out on,
29: you've got to be yolking. So anyhow, so choline is a precursor to a thing called acetylcholine, the neurotransmitter most critically depleted in Alzheimer's disease, and to a thing called phosphatidylcholine, which is essential for neurone membrane integrity. Now, eggs also contain things called lutein and zeaxanthin, which are carotenoids that accumulate in brain tissue and are reduced with oxidative stress and improve cognitive performance, as well as omega-3 fatty acids and phospholipids that support neurotransmitter receptor function. Or in other words, eggs are an essential brain supplement in food form.
0: I am delighted to hear that, Dr. Ross. I love an omelette. Yep. I had one this morning, but the thing I had with my omelette this morning also was cheese. Can you give us some good news on that front?
29: Oh, I can, because on cheese, and there's this finding I discussed on Healthy Living recently, one that directly challenges decades of dietary orthodoxy. A Swedish study tracking nearly 28,000 people over 25 years, published in the journal Neurology, found that people who ate 50 grams or more of full-fat cheese daily had a 13% lower risk of developing dementia than those eating less than 15 grams. More striking still, they found a 29% lower risk of vascular dementia in higher cheese consumers. Now, I'm not suggesting you should swim in cheese, but people feel guilty if they have cheese. It's just ridiculous. A Finnish study of nearly 2,500 men followed for 22 years found cheese was the single food most strongly associated with, wait for this, reduced dementia risk, a 28% reduction. A Japanese cohort study published in 2025 found that older adults consuming cheese at least weekly had a 21 to 24% lower hazard of dementia over 3 years. So why? How on earth could cheese be protective? The mechanisms are still being worked out, but they're likely to include something I talk about on the show all the time, vitamin K2. Takes the calcium out of your arteries, puts it back in your bones, and it's obviously doing something for the brain as well. And K2's in a lot of aged cheeses, so the harder the cheese, the more aged it is, known to be neuroprotective. The short-chain fatty acids produced by cheese fermentation, which support the gut-brain axis and reduce neuroinflammation. The theme of tonight's editorial, and specific bioactive peptides, including tryptophan, tyrosine, dipeptides, identified in fermented dairy. That they've been shown to suppress microglial activation, enhance the clearance of amyloid beta from the brain. But one important nuance, the cheese benefit was seen in people who do not carry, so the APOE4 variant. Now, the APOE4 variant is the gene, if you have one copy of the gene, because as you know with genetics, every gene's paired, one from mum, one from dad. So if you get one APOE4 gene, which is about 15 to 20% of the population, it's the strongest genetic risk factor for Alzheimer's, and that's when people often get Alzheimer's in their 70s or 80s. So cheese didn't protect those particular people.
0: Right.
29: Chris Hemsworth came out recently to declare that he has two copies of APOE4, which is dementia in your 50s and 60s, unless you do something about it, which he is doing.
0: Okay, right. So what does this convergence of evidence tell us?
29: Yeah, well, it tells us that Alzheimer's disease is not an inevitable consequence of aging. It is, to a significant degree, a metabolic disease that begins long before symptoms appear, driven by insulin resistance, mitochondrial dysfunction, oxidative stress, gut dysbiosis, or an unhealthy gut microbiome, and chronic inflammation. It tells us that the window for prevention is far wider than we've previously recognized, and the interventions available to us are largely dietary and lifestyle-based and largely within our control. So it tells us that some of the foods we've been told to fear, eggs, full-fat cheese, may in fact carry protective benefits for the very organ we want to most protect. And it tells us that metabolic health monitoring, measuring fasting insulin, hemoglobin A1C, the inflammatory chemical, HSCRP, homocysteine that I spoke about often on the show. ApoB and the lipoprotein of the layer I've been talking about for about 30 years on radio. Understanding your genomic risk of having the ApoE4 allele tested. Protecting your gut microbiome. Keeping your mitochondria functioning well through the right diet, exercise and targeted nutraceuticals is not simply cardiology, it's preventive neurology. So the brain and the heart are not separate systems. They're governed by the same metabolic laws, and the lifestyle that protects one always protects the other. So the egg on your plate and the slice of cheddar on your board are not the enemy. Metabolic dysfunction is.
0: 131873, that is the open line number. To Janet and to Dylan, thank you for your patience. Quick text before the break, Dr. Ross. So I have to do, this is from Henny. I have to do the colonoscopy in May in a few days' time, 12:45 p.m. Got to take the preparation, which is GlycoPrep Orange. That's at 8 a.m. Mm-hmm. and fasting from 10 a.m. Can I take my heart medication and nizatidine, 150 mil for my reflux? Should I have to take that before the preparation or after the procedure as my tummy is empty? Is there a reaction with that preparation? I need your advice, please. No, 73 years of age.
29: No reaction with the preparation at all. I would take her heart medication, the nebivolol and the nizatidine. I would take it about 8 a.m. on the morning of the procedure. It'll be fine.
0: Okay. 0460873873. If you've got a text for Dr. Ross Walker, thank you so much, Henny. After the break, we're going to catch up with Associate Professor Eli Mutter about Parkinson's disease and sleep. This is Healthy Living.
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29: Parkinson's is now the fastest growing neurologic condition in the world, affecting 200,000 Australians. For years we've looked for the shaking palsy, but groundbreaking research from the University of Sydney suggests the true battle begins in our sleep, potentially decades before a tremor ever appears. So by focusing on a tiny region of the brain called the locus coeruleus, researchers are investigating how sleep disruption isn't just a symptom of Parkinson's, but a primary driver of the disease itself. So joining us to discuss this is Dr. Eli Matar, who is a consultant neurologist and sleep physician based at Royal Prince Alfred Hospital and the Wilcock Institute in Sydney. He's also associate professor at the University of Sydney, where he leads a research team studying the link between sleep and neurodegenerative conditions, including Parkinson's and the linked Lewy body dementia. Eli, lovely to have you on the show.
8: Thanks for having me, Ross.
29: So we

0: the ECG or electrocardiogram in real time. But instead of drawing power from a battery, it harvests energy from the environment around you, right, from light, heat and motion, and transmits that energy wirelessly along the surface of the skin itself to power the sensor.
1: Like a solar panel.
0: Absolutely.
1: In a sense, yeah.
0: So the team solved a problem they called location mismatch. The best place to measure a heart signal, strangely, is on the chest. But the best place to harvest solar energy is the arm or the leg, somewhere exposed to light, to sunlight. So previously, you could not bridge the gap without wires. So this skin ECG does it by using the body itself as a conductor, guiding energy along the skin surface from wherever it's harvested to wherever the sensor fits. So multiple energy harvesting devices can feed the system simultaneously at different frequencies so they don't interfere with each other, ensuring a stable, continuous power supply. And so the result is a device that can monitor your heart continuously, day and night, during exercise, during sleep, during daily life, without ever needing to be charged, without wires, and without discomfort. So the power levels involved are comparable to electromagnetic exposure you already experience in everyday life. So safety for human use has been confirmed. So I think this is quite extraordinary. The most important shift in medicine in my lifetime is all of these wearables. And for most of the history of medicine, we've waited for people to get sick and then try to make them better. So the future, and increasingly the present, is exactly the reverse: monitoring continuously, detecting early, and intervening before the disease holds.
1: Prevention is better than cure.
0: Absolutely.
1: As they say. 0460873873 is the text line number. More healthy living right after this.
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1: We've got the news fast approaching here on Healthy Living. In the meantime, Peter has texted through, Dr. Ross. Does creatine help mitochondria in Parkinson's?
0: Yeah, there's some work to show that it's very good for brain health. So I think it does work on via the mitochondrial pathways.
1: No, thank you, Peter. 0460873873 if you'd like to send a text question through to Dr. Ross Walker. Now to Andrew, to Rowan, to Beverly and to Keith. Sit tight. We'll come to you straight after the news on 131873. Coming up in the next hour, Professor Henry Bradati is going to join us to delve into some dementia research. Also, Dr. Ben Herbert, there's some remarkable research happening here into humans and regrowing body parts. This is quite fascinating. Stay tuned for that chat. As well as that, we'll explore this lesser-known form of colitis. And as always, time for your calls on 131873. And if you'd like to send us an email, healthyliving@2gb.com.au. Dr. Ross Walker and Julian King, Healthy Living on a Sunday evening.
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15: Good evening, I'm Sarah Wiedersane. A new poll shows opposition leader Angus Taylor has edged ahead of Anthony Albanese as preferred Prime Minister following last week's budget. According to the Resolve Political Monitor published in the Sydney Morning Herald, Labor's primary vote has slumped 3 percentage points to 29% after Labor broke promises on tax policy, including negative gearing. Opposition leader Angus Taylor is preferred Prime Minister, leading Anthony Albanese 33% to 30%. Senior Labor Minister Claire O'Neill says the result is not unexpected.
16: Look, I think we would have been very surprised if the polls had gone in the other direction. We're trying to do something really big and hard for the country, and that is make big steps forward in addressing our housing crisis and also make the tax system fairer and more.
15: The Department of Foreign Affairs has confirmed no Australians were killed after a freight train smashed into a public bus in central Bangkok. The collision triggered a fierce blaze that engulfed the bus, carrying dozens of civilians and damaged several nearby vehicles. A 38-year-old man killed in a shark attack off WA's Rottnest Island has been identified as a dad from Perth's northern suburbs. Alastair Kirkby reports.
17: Father of two and spearfisher Stephen Mataboni was bitten on the lower legs while diving around a kilometre northwest of the island just before 10 o'clock yesterday morning. Mataboni was retrieved by his friends and given CPR before being taken back to the shore. Emergency services took over his care, but he couldn't be saved. In a statement, Mataboni's wife has thanked everyone for their messages and says the family's hearts are broken. Alastair Kirkby, Perth.
15: The World Health Organization has declared the Ebola outbreak in the Democratic Republic of Congo in Central Africa an emergency of international concern. More than 87 people have been killed by the disease in the Congo and surrounding countries. World Health Organization Chief Dr. Tedros Ghebreyesus says they have experts on the ground.
18: Working side by side with DRC health authorities, to respond to and contain the outbreak, DRC has a strong track record in Ebola response and control.
15: Video has emerged of Pope Leo taking part in the viral 6-7 social media trend. About 1,000 young Catholics convinced the pontiff to join the trend during a visit to the Vatican. Also making news, doctors are ringing the alarm bell over the use of illegal peptides. And rogue robot taxis have taken over suburban streets in America. Dozens of AI driverless cars circling in the quiet streets of Atlanta for hours with no one on board. In finance, one Australian dollar is buying 71.4 US cents.
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15: In the AFL, Fremantle has gone 9 in a row in a 104-61 drubbing of Essendon at the MCG. St Kilda remained in control of their match against Richmond at Marvel, 109-73. The Eagles are currently up against GWS at Optus Stadium. The NRL's Magic Round is drawing to a close in Queensland, with the home state advantage failing to help the Titans and Broncos in their games this afternoon. Newcastle came out on top against the Gold Coast 36-12, and the Warriors had a commanding win over Brisbane 42-12. In the battle of 1st and 17th, the Panthers have the lead over the Dragons. A blow for the Blues in the state of origin. Latrell Mitchell ruled out of selection for game one due to a back issue, and Conor McGregor will officially make his long-awaited UFC return against Max Holloway at the UFC 329 in Las Vegas.
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15: Partly cloudy overnight with a medium chance of showers and light winds. The rain increasing tomorrow, heading to a top of 23 degrees after an overnight low of 15. Rain easing Tuesday, a high of 22. Sunny Wednesday and 20. Right now in town, it's 18 degrees. It's 16 at Gosford and Bankstown, 15 degrees at Campbelltown, 16 in Penrith, 17 at Lucas Heights. I'm Sarah Wiedersane. There'll be more news at 9 o'clock on your news leader, Sydney's 2GB.
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1: Welcome back, everyone. 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And you can, of course, catch up with anything you may have missed by downloading the Healthy Living podcast, wherever you get your podcasts from. Coming up this hour, we're going to talk shortly to Professor Henry Brodaty. He's going to dive into some dementia research, Dr. Ross. You're going to talk about inflammatory colitis.
0: Yes,
1: and looking forward to this, Dr. Ben Herbert from the Colling Institute on groundbreaking research on humans regrowing body parts.
0: Yep.
1: Astonishing.
0: Interesting stuff.
1: 0450 8783 873. A quick text to you from Mari. Dear Dr. Ross, listening to your segment that an egg a day is okay for dementia and also cheese, I'd like to ask you whether eggs and cheese are okay for a person who has heart problems like wearing a pacemaker. Thank you.
0: Murray, I'd like to just tell you, there's a study called the PURE study. 220,000 people in 50 different countries over 9 years showed that those people had the highest intake of meat, eggs and cheese, or dairy, meat, eggs and dairy, compared with those people who had the lowest intake, had a 25% reduction in death and heart disease by enjoying their saturated fat. Okay. So anyone who says to you saturated fat causes heart disease and will make you die earlier, they're not looking at the latest evidence.
1: So music to your ears. Murray, 131873. Andrew is in Bentley, Dr. Ross.
0: Andrew, good evening.
3: Good evening, Dr. Ross. I've got a son that suffered from eczema since he was young. And
0: how old is he now, mate?
3: He's 22 now, and and the last 7 years, it's got so extreme where he just bleeds from everywhere and cracks. We've tried every sort of remedy, everything you could think of.
0: But have you tried the injections?
3: Well, we got the prescription for it now for Dexient. His histamine levels in his blood test were 5,000.
0: He's clearly got very, very severe eczema, and it clearly indicated that he has the Dexian. So I'd get onto that straight away. And I've seen people with dreadful eczema, once they had the injection, it just melted away.
3: Yeah.
0: So certainly get onto it. It's highly effective. It's been studied. It seems all the safety profile is very, very good. Okay?
3: Oh, great. Fantastic.
0: Good on you, mate.
3: Thank you very much.
0: Thank you, Andrew.
1: Thank you, Andrew. All the best. Keith's in Melbourne.
0: Keith, good evening.
4: Thanks, Dr. Ross. I've got numbness in both my toes.
0: Yep.
4: And I'm getting really bad cramps, mostly when I'm laying down.
0: Yep. Okay.
4: I'm on amitriptyline tablets.
0: Sorry, what was that tablet?
4: Amitriptyline.
0: Yeah, I don't actually get what you're saying, but are you taking a statin to lower your cholesterol?
4: No, I haven't an injection.
0: And are you diabetic?
4: No, when
0: somebody has numbness in their toes, it's either coming from your lumbar spine or you have a peripheral neuropathy. So the best way to get that sorted out, Keith, is get your GP to refer you to a neurologist who can do a full workup to find out where the numbness is coming from. Okay?
1: Thank you, Keith. 131873. Rowan's on line too.
0: Rowan, good evening.
5: Good evening, Dr. Ross. I'm about whether or not I should get a calcium score done.
0: Yeah.
5: The reason that's prompted me is that I play in a squash team. An 82-year-old guy who's very fit had a heart attack on the court. Fortunately, the opponent was a GP, and so first aid was done and the ambulance came quickly. But that evening, he passed away from the heart attack.
0: Oh. Yep. Okay, and how old are you, Rowan?
5: He was 82, I'm 74, so we're a very old squash team.
0: Yeah, have you ever had a coronary calcium score before?
5: No.
0: Oh, I certainly would have one. I think every male at 50, every female at 60 should have a coronary calcium score and a full workup to have all the bloods done, lipoprotein little A, the cholesterol profile, your hemoglobin A1C sugars, homocysteine, C-reactive protein, all the things I talk about all the time. Yeah. I'd have a full workup with all of these tests. Even though you're 74, it's never too late to find out what's going on. Okay?
5: Yes, it just I found it interesting. The GPs don't seem to promote doing this test.
0: No, look, it was
5: a number of different GPs.
0: Rowan, I introduced coronary calcium screening in conjunction with the Sydney Adventist Hospital and Dr. David Grout into Australia in 1999. We're talking 27 years ago. There's a wonderful saying that science advances funeral by funeral. And to get it through the skulls of some conservative GPs, this is the best screening test for heart disease. There is no doubt about it. Okay.
1: All right.
0: Thank you, Rowan.
1: Thank you so much for your call, Rowan. Pat has texted in. Good evening, Dr. Ross. 5 years ago, my coronary calcium score was 164. Recently, it's 500. The diet's good. She walks 2 to 3 times a week. Cholesterol 5. Can you give your thoughts as to why the reading has increased so much?
0: Just because that's the normal progression of disease. Now, Pat hasn't told us how old she is, but she's gone from 164 to 500 over 5 years. That's what you would expect if she's not affecting what's causing it. So again, as I sound like a broken record, but I'd like to know the lipoprotein and delay and all the other things that go with it as well. But that doesn't surprise me, and she certainly needs treatment to have things lowered.
1: Yeah, thank you so much, Pat. Let us know. Okay, we're going to get ourselves to a break. On the other side of this, we're going to catch up with Professor Henry Brodaty to have a look at dementia research.
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0: The federal government recently announced a $200 million boost for dementia in the latest budget, aiming at improving care and expanding research. However, leading experts warn that while the funding is a welcome step, it falls short of the massive scale required to tackle Australia's leading cause of death, with over 400,000 Australians currently living with dementia. This figure is expected to double by 2050 as the economic and social burden is reaching a tipping point. So to discuss why this investment is only the tip of the iceberg and what a truly preventative national strategy looks like, we're joined by one of the great Australians, Professor Henry Bradati, co-director of the Centre for Healthy Brain Ageing at University of South Wales and a pioneer of dementia research. He's also a senior Australian of the Year and also, can I say, be a bit self-indulgent, was one of my teachers many, many years ago at the University of South Wales. So, Henry, good evening, my friend.
29: Good evening, Ross. Thanks for having me on.
0: Yeah. That's wonderful to have you on. So the government has framed this $200 million as a significant win for the sector. Why are you and other experts warning that this amount is still not enough to meet the coming crisis?
29: Well, as you said, we have over 400,000 people with dementia. That's set to double by the 2050 to over 800,000 people. We're spending over $18 billion a year in dementia care, including caregiver costs. And we're an aging population. So we have to have other ways of dealing with it. So this is a help, of course. $200 million is great. But we don't have a national health prevention program. We don't have very good post-diagnostic care available for people with dementia. there are difficulties in getting enough aged care services into the community. That's been recognised by the government as one of the priorities. Good for them. There's always more we can do. And I understand there's competing priorities, which every government has to deal with. But this is really a matter of urgency. Dementia is the leading cause of death in Australia and the leading or second leading cause of disease burden.
0: And we often talk about dementia in terms of aged care, but you've argued that it should be treated as a national productivity strategy. How does brain health in our older workforce affect the broader Australian economy?
29: Well, we know that dementia builds up over 2-3 decades before it becomes apparent with symptoms, particularly Alzheimer's disease. And so if we're going to have a national prevention strategy, we need to start earlier. We need to start perhaps in our at 45 or even younger. A whole of life approach would be ideal. But to be realistic, let's start at 45. We know that there's evidence that 45% of the risks for dementias are environmentally modifiable factors. In other words, things that we could do something about.
0: Mm-hmm.
29: And we've done our own research study called Maintain Your Brain with over 6,000 people. And we showed that just attending to 4 lifestyle factors, physical activity, nutrition based on the Mediterranean diet, depression, anxiety treatment, and brain training, everything delivered online, improved cognition in people aged 55 to 77. And just giving people information improved their cognition as well. But doing it with a coaching online program improved it almost 3 times more. So this is not it's not very expensive to do this. I mean, because it's so scalable doing this online. Mm. And if we had a national healthy brain promotion program, like we've had a national healthy skin promotion program, a slip, slop, slap. We've had good promotion programs for smoking cessation and for human papillomavirus and for AIDS, HIV reduction. We've done very well in this country. It's time now that we move towards healthy brain promotion.
0: Every year
29: we can delay the onset of dementia, we reduce the number of new cases or incident cases by 10%.
0: So a major part of your proposal involves dementia care navigators. How would having a specialist embedded in local health districts change the day-to-day lives of the 1.7 million Australians caring for a loved one?
29: Yes, yeah. Well, we know from our own research that when people get a diagnosis of dementia, they feel overwhelmed. They feel like they've stepped into a void. They don't know what's happening next. The aged care system is very complex to navigate, and people are not well prepared. If you had a navigator, we know that that can reduce hospital admissions, reduce presentations to emergency departments, decrease health costs, and keep people at home longer.
0: Mm-hmm.
29: So it pays for itself, and there's been modelling showing that. We have good examples of navigator systems, for example, with breast cancer, with the McGrath nurses, with diabetes nurses for people who've been diagnosed with that condition. So there are models for different conditions in this country and for dementia navigators in other countries. So because it pays for itself, it seems to be a pretty obvious thing that we should be doing.
0: Absolutely. No doubt about that. And look, Henry, of course, I'm not going to ask you your age because it's very rude, but as Senior Australian of the Year, what do you hope to achieve in the next 6 months?
29: Well, they're the two major things.
0: Yep.
29: If I convince our government to fund a national brain health promotion program and also to look at post-diagnostic care generally, dementia navigators being one specific aspect of that, yes.
0: Yeah, well, Henry, I've just got to congratulate you. I've followed your stellar career for well over 45 years now, and it's just been amazing what you've done for this country. So thank you very much for all the magnificent research you've done and for all the work. And also thank you just personally for the great teaching you gave when I was a very young fellow.
29: Okay. Thank you.
0: So it's Professor Henry Bridarte, who is one of the great Australians and also the co-director of the Centre for Healthy Brain Ageing at the University of New South Wales, where I went to university.
1: Been a lot of great reflection on the program this evening.
0: It's been wonderful. And Henry just deserves any accolade he gets. He's just such a magnificent human being.
1: And as mentioned, if you did miss out on that chat or any chat on the Healthy Living program with Dr. Ross Walker, you can always catch up via the podcast. Just search for Healthy Living wherever you get your podcasts from, 0450 873 873. Now, Dr. Ross, after the break, inflammatory colitis. Mm. We know of a couple of main versions. There's a lesser known one that you've got to look into.
0: There certainly is, and people have to listen after the break to find out what it is.
1: And still to come on the program, Ben Herbert from the Kolling Institute. This is quite fascinating. Stay tuned for this about potential game-changing research about regrowing body parts for human beings.
16: Coming up on Sydney's Best Breakfast, the Ozempic plum, a fruit discovered in Queensland that's taking Hollywood by storm. 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
1: Okay, Dr. Ross, let's talk about colitis. Now, when I hear colitis, I think of bowel inflammation, but
0: yep,
1: there is a version of colitis that we're probably not as familiar with.
0: Yeah, well, when people hear inflammatory colitis, they think of the two common ones, Crohn's disease or ulcerative colitis, and they're the common ones. So Crohn's disease basically can affect any part of the gastrointestinal tract from the mouth to the anus, more commonly a bit of the small bowel called the terminal ileum, and it's characterized by inflammation across the entire wall. But then you get on to ulcerative colitis, which is confined to the colon and the rectum, and always begins in the rectum and spreads upwards almost. And unlike Crohn's, it affects only the innermost lining, what we call the mucosa. And again, they're very well managed by gastroenterologists. Many people have them. They're chronic illnesses that need intensive and ongoing therapy for people to be managed, but they are very well managed.
1: Okay, so they're the first two. Tell us about this third type.
0: Well, this is what I wanted to focus on tonight, because most people haven't even heard of the third type, which is very common. It's just hard to diagnose. It's called microscopic colitis, otherwise known as the invisible colitis. So it's different in almost every important way, and that difference is what makes it so persistently under-recognized. So the defining characteristic is the colon looks completely normal to the naked eye during a colonoscopy. The mucosa appears healthy, the lining's intact, there's no obvious inflammation, no ulceration, no bleeding. And a gastroenterologist performing a colonoscopy could look directly at the affected bowel and say, no problems here, I move on. But this is precisely why the condition is called microscopic. The inflammation can only be seen when tissue biopsies are examined under a microscope. So there are two subtypes, a thing called collagenous colitis, which shows a thickened band of thing called collagen beneath the surface lining of the bowel, and lymphocytic colitis is excess, strangely, as the clue is in the title, of things called lymphocytes. And this is more a direct inflammatory immune cells, these lymphocytes, and they infiltrate.

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1: Good evening, I'm Sarah Wiedersehen. Opposition leader Angus Taylor has shrugged off the decision of two senior Liberal figures to abandon the party for a growing One Nation. Senator Pauline Hanson has announced former Liberal Party Senator Holly Hughes and former Vice President Tina McQueen have joined the Mana Party. Their defection comes after former Liberal Senator Corey Bernardi and former Nationals Deputy Leader Barnaby Joyce also switched parties. Mr Taylor has told Sky News it's their choice.
2: I love the fact in this country we have democracy and choice. It's a great thing. They are strong Liberal values. Just as people can choose whether or not they want to be citizens of this country, that's their choice.
1: The federal government's primary vote has slumped 3 percentage points after Labor broke a slew of promises on tax policy in its budget. According to the latest Resolve poll published in 9 newspapers, 36% of respondents said their view of Labor had been damaged. Just 14% said it had improved. The 38-year-old man killed in a shark attack off Rottnest Island in WA has been identified as a father of two. Spearfisher Stephen Matabony was bitten while spearfishing just before 10 o'clock yesterday morning. He was retrieved by his friends and given CPR before taken back to shore. Despite the best efforts of paramedics, he couldn't be saved. Nine News reporter Sarah Smith has more.
3: A group of mates were out spearfishing yesterday. They were from the northern suburbs. They're about 1 kilometre offshore at Horseshoe Reef when this awful attack happened. It was about 10 o'clock yesterday morning. That's when a 38-year-old man has been bitten on both his lower legs by a 4-metre great white shark. And unfortunately, his friends saw it all. They were forced to put him onto a boat and rush him to Geordie Bay Jetty where emergency services worked on him. But yeah, just an awful outcome.
1: Victorian public hospitals are reportedly secretly using not welcome lists to ban aggressive patients. According to The Age, the measure means unwitting paramedics are unloading violent or aggressive patients at hospital emergency departments for care, only to be turned away, putting them and ambulance officers at risk. The Prime Minister has publicly commended Delta Goodrum for her top 5 finish at the 70th Eurovision Song Contest. The praise cap off a wave of national support for Goodrum, whose powerhouse ballad Eclipse broke Australia's recent non-qualification streak in spectacular fashion. Also making news, a deadly outbreak of Ebola in the Democratic Republic of Congo has been declared a public health emergency of international concern by the World Health Organization. In finance, one Australian dollar is buying 71.4 US cents.
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1: In the NRL, the New Zealand Warriors' winning streak has continued at Magic Round in Brisbane. Andrew Lucas is there.
4: The Warriors have won their 5th straight game, blowing away the Broncos 42-12 at Magic Round at Suncorp Stadium. The Kiwi side overcame the loss of Tanner Boyd to a suspected ACL injury, with Tamaro Martin shining in his place. The Warriors ran in 7 tries to shock the Broncos, who suffered their 3rd straight loss in front of over 50,000 fans. Dallin Watini-Zelezniak crossed for a double. Andrew Lucas at Suncorp Stadium.
1: In today's other games, the Panthers have defeated the Dragons and the Knights are too good for the Titans. In the AFL, St Kilda have defeated Richmond, Essendon were too good for Fremantle, and it's a close contest between the GWS Giants and West Coast. That's the latest news and sport.
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1: Partly cloudy overnight with a medium chance of showers, light winds. The rain increasing tomorrow, heading to a top of 23 degrees after an overnight low of 15. Looking further ahead, rain easing Tuesday, a high of 22 degrees, sunny Wednesday and 20. Right now in town, it's 17 degrees. It's 16 degrees at Gosford, 15 at Bankstown and Campbelltown, 16 in Penrith. I'm Sarah Wiedersheim. 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

0: This is Sunday Night with Susie Ellerman, right across Australia.
1: If you knew Susie like I know Susie, oh, oh, oh, what a girl. There's none so classy as this fair lassie. Oh, oh, what a girl.
2: She's back. Good evening and welcome to Sunday Nights on 2GB, 4BC, stations throughout the network. And g'day to all of those listening to us the world over on the 2GB app. I am sitting in the chair for Reverend Bill this week and we'll chat with him shortly to see what he's up to. And of course, he'll be back next week. On tonight's show, I'll be chatting shortly with Joshua Robson, one of the stars of Anastasia the Musical, which is playing at the Lyric Theatre in Sydney after sell-out shows in Melbourne and Perth. Then at 9:30, we'll take a fun trip down memory lane when I'm joined live in the studio by author Helen Pitt. Now, she's written a fabulous book. It's called Luna Park, The Extraordinary Story of Showmen, Shysters and Schemers Who Built Sydney's Famous Fun Park. Now, I hope you'll share your fondest memories of Luna Park too, and you can do that by calling 131873 or emailing us via the feedback icon on 2GB and 4BC. At 10:30, Dr. Lee Davidson is back to present another popular Pet Matters segment, and you're again most welcome to call in for some free vet advice, and in doing so you'll go into the running to win some great prizes too. And Dr. Lee has got another little competition on her own website as well, which we'll tell you about. Now at 11:30, in the last half hour of the show, we'll have another On This Day quiz, and I am thrilled to say that the winner will receive, thanks to John and his wonderful team at Serenade Leather, the winner will receive a Serenade Leather handbag of your choice up to the value of $399. 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It's very easy to be part of the show. Call us on 131873. Rob is manning the phones tonight and ready to take your calls. And my producer, panel operator extraordinaire, as always, is Gary. And you can send an email via the feedback icon on 2GB or 4BC. Now, I'm not sure if Rob can sort of keep up with all the SMSs that you send through. If you want to send through an SMS, it's 0460 873 873, but it is not something that takes precedence on this show. We far prefer calls and, of course, also SMSs as well. It is a jam-packed show, so I haven't detailed any current issues to discuss, but as always, you are most welcome to give us your input on whatever is top of your mind. You can chat about anything. Now, the man that normally sits in this seat, of course, is the Reverend Bill Cruse. And I understand, Reverend Bill, that you are on a train to Glasgow.
3: Yes, coming in and out, in and out. No, I'm actually going from Glasgow down to London on a fast train, which Australia doesn't have any of. They're wonderful.
2: Very good.
3: And, I'm in England for two reasons. One, life education, because many people know I designed Healthy Harold. And he's all over England, and there's a big anniversary for him. So I was at a meeting with that yesterday.
2: Nice.
3: And also, there's a service on Tuesday in St. Paul's Cathedral, which I'm involved in, which is the hundreds of thousands of people who died because of infected blood.
2: Oh.
3: And that's because during the 70s and 80s, people who got blood transfusions often found there was hepatitis C or something like that in the blood.
2: Mm.
3: And the Red Cross and other people took a risk and thought it was relatively benign, and basically hundreds of thousands died. And there's a memorial service in St Paul's Cathedral to do that, and I'm part of the body that I'll be invited to light a candle for them.
2: Oh, that's
3: so it's
2: lovely.
3: Quite a service.
2: Yeah, I'll say. Yeah. And Glasgow, so you visited your daughter and your grandchildren?
3: Yes.
2: Nice.
3: Yes, I got tears rolling down my face at the moment because I could only spend a day here, but it was lovely.
2: Oh.
3: Just lovely with them.
2: Oh, that's really wonderful. Yeah. Sensational.
3: Just tell everybody. And Susie, thank you. God bless you for filling in. Thank you. Thank you. And please, God bless all my listeners. God bless them. God bless them. I miss you guys. I really do.
2: Well, you have a great time away.
3: Thank you.
2: And safe travels. And don't wear yourself out.
3: God bless you. God bless you, darling.
2: Thank you. That's the Reverend Bill. He will be back in the chair next week. But, of course, I'm here till midnight, 131873.
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12: It's time to make a change to an A-grade cracker. Jersey Maize, new from Currajong Kitchen. Jersey Maize are the ultimate oval-shaped crackers made with olive oil, sea salt and a hint of rosemary. Think of a rich, buttery, crisp biscuit that's sturdy enough for a thick slice of cheddar, but so delicious you'll snack on them straight from the box. Jersey Maize are as Aussie as they come, made right here in Australia. Jersey Maize, the yellow box down the cracker aisle. You'd be crackers to buy anything else.
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1: Well, a huge week coming up here on Mornings. The newly appointed New South Wales Crime Commissioner, Stephen D'Amato, will join me in the studio. He's one of the most powerful people in the state, and I'm keen to hear what his plans are for the top job. We're at the Lithgow on Thursday, broadcasting live from the Workers' Club. I'll continue the fight for compensation as locals struggle with the closure of the Great Western Highway at Victoria Pass. And as always, all the news throughout the week. 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
9: And joining me this hour is Helen Pitt. Helen's the author of Luna Park, the extraordinary story of the showmen, shysters and schemers who built Sydney's famous fun park. And we want your input as well. In fact, Helen has been kind enough to bring in some books for us to give away. So if you'd like to win yourself a copy, all you have to do is give us a ring on 131873 and share what would be a memory of yours from Luna Park. We will only be taking calls, though. We can't give books away if you're just going to send us an SMS. And Kerry, you've sent an SMS, but all you've done is send us a Facebook link. So we have no way of clicking on that link and finding out what you're trying to send us. You mentioned you've actually had public giving you stories, their first kiss to working on the rides. Was there one story from a visitor that completely shifted your perspective about the park's legacy?
10: Well, yes, a favourite one that was told to me by someone whose name I cannot reveal. When in the 70s, it was very popular for muck-up days, you might recall that, and quite commonly Luna Park's teeth were blacked out. But this occasion in 1974, Sydneysiders woke to the news that six of its teeth were missing. So this was quite scandalous. It ran on the front pages of the afternoon tabloids. It led the news that night. Everyone was, what's happened to Luna Park's teeth? And it was an absolute mystery. So I actually tracked down one of the culprits stealer of the pearly whites. So what it was, this will be unsurprising to many listeners, a university prank. You might remember scavenger hunts in unis in the 70s.
9: I almost got kidnapped off air once by university students. Yes.
10: Precisely, sort of thing. So they set these impossible tasks like a tooth from Luna Park, a condom machine from Sydney Uni, a green station, a seat from a station, you know, and so all these things they were asked to collect. And sure enough, these young guys from Baxter College, they were very competitive in the residential colleges at University of New South Wales. So Baxter College students went over and did a little recce one night late at night, and they climb up. They've got all the gear, and one of the guys from the country, he's got pretty dexterous, and he pulls one tooth off and he realizes, oh, it's pretty easy, I'll pull some more off. So they ended up taking six and throwing them all into the back of this guy who drove a Fielder's bread truck. And they quickly made a getaway because they heard the German Shepherd guard dog starting to bark, and they were like, quick, let's run. And so they raced off, zooming across the harbour bridge over the median strip so they didn't have to pay the 20-cent toll, get back, and then they have to hide the teeth. So they all scatter. One guy puts the tooth under his bed, and his mum comes to visit him from Wollongong the next day, and she walks and says, did you hear that the the Lunar Park's lost six of its teeth. And he goes, you're sitting on one of them, Mum. Oh, so what ended up happening was that college actually delivered all their booty on the university lawn. They didn't say who they were because by this stage it had become quite a story. And so the police were looking for them. And so they never revealed their names, but the poor old student union had to return these items, including some street signs and some station seats and the teeth to Luna Park. And the irony was this man that told me the story was a retired GP and his mates were some of the best medicos and dentists in New South Wales. So it's probably the first and last dental extraction any of them have ever performed for free. So it didn't change my view, but it just made me laugh because it just has such a lovely sort of ring to it, that story, because people know the face and everyone was wondering where these teeth were.
9: Oh, my gosh. Isn't that incredible? Because there's been many faces of Luna Park. You mentioned that the first one was a bit sinister. So how many faces has Luna Park had?
10: There've been eight over the time, and largely the early ones changed quite regularly because it was all made from paper mache, horse hair, you know, plaster, flowers. So in the elements, it's quite easy to see that they disappeared quite quickly. So they were patch up jobs because, you know, it's had more faces than the Real Housewives of Sydney, really, Luna Park, when you think about it. So, and that was necessity in the early days. But by about the 1950s, Arthur Barton, the artist in residence, had created this sort of chubby-cheeked one that looked like Old King Cole. That kind of a nursery rhyme kind of character, and it was a happy character. So they've kept that one. Martin Chartwell did one in the 70s, but they've returned to this one that's kind of a happier looking face. And the last few have been fiberglass and obviously built to withstand the weather. The most recent one was 1995. There've been touch-ups, of course, over time, but these were really the ones that have lasted. And you know, they did look very scary, some of them. Yes. I can understand why a lot of the kids that came there would hear this laugh coming out and like, oh, I don't know that I really want to hear that, you know. It's too scary.
9: Fantastic. We do need to take a break. We will be taking your calls on the other side of the news, so please don't go too far.
8: 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We'll have the results for you on Monday.
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9: And, of course, in the next half hour, we've got the news coming up at 10 o'clock. And then on the other side of that, another half an hour with Helen Pitt. She's the author of The Extraordinary Story of the Showmen, Shysters and Schemers Who Built Sydney's Famous Fun Park, which, of course, is Luna Park. So we've got some books to give away. We've got some callers waiting to chat. 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
18: Good evening, I'm Sarah Wiedersane. Voters have marked the Albanese government down for breaking an election promise not to touch tax breaks for negative gearing and capital gains tax. The Resolve Political Monitor, published in nine newspapers, shows Labor's primary vote has dropped 3 points to 29% since last week's federal budget. 36% of respondents said their view of Labor had been damaged, while opposition leader Angus Taylor has overtaken Anthony Albanese as preferred Prime Minister. Labor's Housing Minister Claire O'Neill says it would have been surprising if the polls had gone in the other direction.
19: We want to make sure that Australians support the things our government's doing. We do need to do hard things, though, and this budget contains quite a lot of them. You know, we need to constrain spending on the NDIS. We need to make sure that we're addressing the housing challenges confronting the country.
18: Taiwan has reasserted its independence after US President Donald Trump warned the island against breaking away from China. Nine's US correspondent Reid Butler.
20: A spokesperson for the Taiwanese president has said it is self-evident that Taiwan already is a sovereign, independent, democratic country, but added it is committed to maintaining the status quo with China, which is Taiwan neither declares independence or unites with China. It's a delicate balancing act. Donald Trump and his Chinese counterpart spoke extensively about the island during the summit in Beijing. We know China has escalated military drills in recent years and tensions are growing in the region. Trump, he's off golfing today. He's back on home soil, but he will soon decide whether to approve a $14 billion package of weapons to be sold to Taiwan. The US president has described the deal as a bargaining chip with China, raising questions about the reliability of ongoing US support for Taiwan. Reid Butler, Los Angeles.
18: A Ukrainian drone strike has killed at least four people in Russia. It's understood the drone offensive targeted a number of regions in the nation, including Moscow, using around 500 drones. The attack came after Ukrainian President Volodymyr Zelensky vowed to launch more retaliatory strikes because of an earlier Russian attack on Kyiv that killed 24 people. A 20-year-old man is in a critical condition after being hit by two vehicles in Sydney's northwest. Police say the pedestrian was struck in quick succession by a silver Toyota Kluger and a white Toyota Camry at Quakers Hill at 5:40 p.m. Neither vehicle stopped. The Perth man who was killed in a shark attack off WA's Rottnest Island has been identified as Stephen Mataboni. The 38-year-old father of two was fishing with mates when he was bitten on the legs by a great white. His family says they are heartbroken. In finance, one Australian dollar is buying 71.4 US cents.
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18: The Dockers have thumped Essendon at the MCG, winning 16-8-104-8-13-61. It's Fremantle's ninth straight win of the AFL season. The Saints have beaten Richmond, while the Eagles have beaten the Giants in Perth. In the NRL, Magic Round has wrapped up with ladder leaders Penrith beating St George Illawarra 28-6. In the earlier games, Newcastle beat Gold Coast 36-12, and the Warriors had a commanding win over Brisbane 42-12. New South Wales has been dealt a blow ahead of the Blues' State of Origin team announcement tomorrow. Latrell Mitchell ruling himself out of Game 1 selection after aggravating a lingering back injury. And in the NBA playoffs, the San Antonio Spurs have dismantled the Minnesota Timberwolves to progress to the Western Conference Finals.
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27: 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Jersey Maize are sturdy enough for a thick slice of cheddar, but so delicious you'll snack on them straight from the box while watching the footy. Jersey Maize, as Aussie as they come, made right here in Australia. Jersey Maize, the yellow box down the cracker aisle. 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
18: Partly cloudy overnight with a medium chance of showers, light winds. The rain increasing tomorrow, heading to a top of 23 degrees after an overnight low of 15. Rain easing Tuesday and 22 degrees. Sunny Wednesday, a top of 20. A shower or two Thursday. Right now in town, it's 17 degrees. It's 16 at Gosford, 15 at Bankstown, 16 in Penrith. I'm Sarah Weeder saying there'll be more news at 11 o'clock on your newsleader, Sydney's 2GB. Be.

0: cats go outside knows that prevention is key. Yeah.
1: So when you talk about parasites and what have you, I always associate things like fleas and ticks with summer.
0: Yeah.
1: But they're still around in winter?
0: That's right.
1: I'm learning something
0: here. Yes. So fleas and ticks do not take a winter holiday in Australia.
1: That's a shame.
0: They don't. And that's why it's so important. I guess we all have that false sense of security, but it just doesn't get cold enough here. And one of the things we're noticing is that the paralysis tick, which is the really dangerous one because that can kill, is actually heading into the regions like Melbourne. And I had colleagues have seen them in Tasmania as well.
1: What?
0: Not good. Not good because... You know, we don't want that to happen. But what I'm loving is that Simparica Trio, it's such a great product. It's a chew. Dogs love it. Like, I actually find that if I have a dogs that sometimes turn their nose up at different things, this chew, they seem to love it. Mm-hmm. And it lasts for good 35 days. So it's a monthly chew.
1: So they have the chew, and that's what protects them.
0: Yep.
1: Wow.
0: So heartworm, ticks, mites, fleas, you name it.
1: Mm.
0: Yep, it's really good.
1: Fantastic. We'll go to the open line and welcome Narelle. Hi, Narelle. Have you got a question for Dr. Lee?
2: I certainly do.
1: Good.
2: thank you. I have two chihuahuas. They're 5 years old now, and they're trained. I grew up with animals and animal trainers, and my father was an animal whisperer, and so do I. I attract animals and children for some reason, and I love all of nature, and all the cockies come to me and everything. But with my chihuahuas, they're dominating me now. They're not listening to me. They are running their own race. And they're also excessive eaters. Now, even though they get really good food from me, I cook their food up, and they steal food, you know. Like, if I leave my room and they know where the food is, they'll come and eat it on me. And I think to myself, like, what's going on here? And they're constantly looking for food, and they're eating a lot of grass as well, which creates them a lot of diarrhea. And it's really concerning me because it's out of character for them.
1: Oh,
2: and, and I'm an old girl now, so I just don't know how to deal with this and what's going on.
1: Oh.
2: And they drink excessive amounts of water.
0: Oh, and how old are the two dogs?
2: 5 years old.
0: Oh, five.
2: Which
0: five.
2: Makes them 35 in human years, and I think they're trying to overrule me.
0: Yeah. And how long has this been going on for?
2: Well, it's been going on now for about three months now, and they love attention, so they're always making friends with everyone, which is fabulous. But that means they've got to jump up on people, and oh my god! And I think not everyone likes dogs.
0: No, that's true. Well, it sounds like you've got a few different things happening there. You've got the problem with their diet, because they're obviously getting diarrhea, so that can be something related to that. And then you've got the problem of them trying to dominate you. So I guess with the food side of things, it would be good to chat to your vet about that, and also particularly if they're drinking a lot as well.
1: So is that diabetes? That's the first thing I think of.
0: Look,
2: that's what I think.
0: Yeah. For two of them at the same time,
1: okay.
0: Might be a little bit unusual,
1: yeah.
0: But we definitely have to think about things like diabetes. We think of things like renal disease, Cushing's disease. They are quite young.
1: Could it be something that they're eating that's making them thirsty?
0: Yeah, exactly. And especially if they're having a bit of diarrhea, sometimes we think we're doing the best thing by making a home-cooked meal or a particular type of biscuit, and it might not actually suit that particular dog. And so that's why I sort of say talk to your own veterinarian, because they'll be able to do a proper ask a lot of questions. Yeah. But, you know, it might be that you might have to go on to a, what we call a hypoallergenic diet for a little bit and try and work out what might be causing the diarrhea.
1: And what does that involve?
0: There's special biscuits or there are actually now some fresher type sausages and sausage type foods that you can feed them, but they've got a protein that has been formulated so that it doesn't cause reactions. So it's, so a lot of the times when we have a dog that's got diarrhea and we can't work out why, it is actually related to a protein. So beef, chicken, pork, kangaroo. So by putting them on this, these special hypoallergenic diets, we can just rule out everything at once.
1: And then you reintroduce things until, until, so
0: Yeah.
1: Not dissimilar to what you do for humans.
0: Absolutely. Okay. Yeah.
1: Except they can't tell you.
0: Yeah. And I guess, I look, the issue with the behavior type things, I think that's just, that comes down to being, having consistent boundaries. So, you know, when it comes to feeding, you feed them maybe separately so that they're not working together, competing and working together to maybe bully you. So one goes in one room, one goes in the other, and they have to sit before they get their meal, and then they have to please and thank you. And I'm a bit of a stickler for, you know, don't let them inside until they're waiting. They've got to wait, by the door before they come in. I don't let them hop on the couch until they're asked on the couch. So
1: it's all about showing your dominance, isn't it?
0: No, it's not really dominance. We don't sort of, we don't use that sort of terminology.
1: Right.
0: But it's more about boundaries and making them do a behavior that we want them to do. So we reward good things.
1: Yes.
0: And when they are doing naughty things, we try to ignore. But ignore in the sense of, I mean, not escalating the things. So,
1: I hope that's helped you.
2: Oh, yes, thank you, because it's really concerning. They're lovely dogs. Everyone loves them. Everyone knows them. And just it, this change in behaviour has really got me puzzled. So that's great advice, and thank you. I appreciate that very much.
1: Narelle, don't hang up. We're going to put you back to Rob. He's going to get your details because you certainly go into the running for the prizes that we have to give away for this evening, and they are...
0: We've got a year's supply of either some Parica Trio for dogs or Revolution Plus for cats. Now that's your parasite, complete parasite protection. And a, for another person, we've got a $100 voucher from Kazoo to use store wide. So amazing.
1: Very, very good. We do need to take a break. On the other side of that, back with more with Dr. Lee Davidson, Pet Matters from yourvetonline.com. If you'd like some free vet advice and possibly go into the running to win some great prizes, 131873.
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1: And joining me live in the studio is Dr. Lee Davidson from yourvetonline.com. We're talking all things pets. We've been focusing on winter coats and also on parasites. Before we go to Anna on the open line for her question, I did want to ask you, should indoor cats still have parasite protection?
0: It's one of those contentious questions. Myself, if you've got just a cat and it's by itself, I really don't think it's necessary.
1: If it doesn't go out, if it's a house cat.
0: House cat. No other pets. Staying in, doesn't go off to catteries or anything like that. If you do not have a problem with fleas, then really.
1: Yeah, good.
0: But look, some people, if you've got dogs, I definitely do recommend, because fleas come in with a dog.
1: Yeah.
0: And so the fleas will be the big thing. Okay. And if your cat ever goes outside, definitely needs to be using a product with tick protection, which is why Revolution Plus is so good.
1: Oh, good.
0: Because there are, unfortunately, a lot of the supermarket ones, you know, people get it wrong and they're not protecting their cats against paralysis tick. And we do see lots of cases.
1: Dear. All right. Anna's called in. Hello. Welcome.
13: Hello. Thank you. I just wanted to ask a couple of questions. I do some fostering from time to time, and I've been asked if I would take two dogs this time, and sometimes you don't get a lot of information. I'm trying to ask information, but all I know is that they're older dogs and they require palliative care. Mm. One has Cushing's disease, which sounds like it's at like towards the end, but I'm not sure. I don't even know much of the history about whether he was ever, diagnosed, treated and had treatment, or whether it's they were neglected. And the girl that's like also older, that she's got really poor vision, and I'm not even sure what else, but I just wanted to ask in relation to Cushing's, because I've never had a dog with Cushing's, is there anything that I should be doing? Like, obviously, I've never done a palliative foster either. I want them to make their time the best.
0: Yeah,
1: of course.
0: Absolutely.
13: Yeah.
0: I mean, I'm kind of a bit little confused with the terminology of using palliative care, because I wouldn't have said that Cushing's disease is a life-threatening disease.
1: It's not terminal.
0: Not terminal, yeah. And the same with a vision problem. So without knowing more, you know, they might have something else going on.
13: I think there might be more things going on, but which I need to find out. But apparently they were taken, like there was more than them. They sort of divided them out. But I am trying to find out more.
0: So if it is just Cushing's disease, and I don't mean to downplay it, you treat the animals just like a normal pet. You know, they might drink a lot. Mm. They often will have urinate a lot. This is if they're not treated. They often get a bit of a pot belly. Their liver enlarges. They sometimes get skin infections and that sort of thing. So I guess my advice for that particular one is feed well. Make sure that you're giving lots of opportunities, like never withhold water. Make sure they can go outside when they need to go toilet, that sort of thing. And, you know, talk to your vet about whether treatment is an option. It is expensive. There is a lot of monitoring involved with that, but it does help things, because you've got to remember Cushing's disease increases cortisol levels, so it's high stress cortisol. You know, symptoms and signs.
1: How does it manifest itself?
0: Just like what I was saying. So drinking a lot, panting a lot is another thing. They want to urinate a lot. Just anything, their skin becomes very weak. So if, and their immune system is stressed, you know, so if they get ill, often things progress a little bit quicker because they're not as robust. And then I guess with the other dog with the vision problem, as long as they're comfortable and she's not painful, then it might, there might not be too much to do with that. So it really depends what the condition is. Mm. So I'd be monitoring for redness in the eyes. I'd be monitoring to make sure that the eyes don't start to look bulgy. You know, if they're starting to bulge out, that's, you know, signs that maybe glaucoma. Make sure they're not like the actual eye is hazy. They can sometimes, older dogs get white eyes. That's a little bit different. But if they're blinking a lot and scratching or rubbing their face against the ground or their paws, that's also a sign of pain. So, yeah, it really does depend what they're talking about with palliative care, because
13: I think I need to ask more questions. I just had a boy who they didn't tell me had rhesus scarring, so that was an interesting first couple of weeks. Because he bit my dog on the ear.
1: Hannah.
0: Oh dear.
13: So
0: it's
13: a learning curve, but I think I need to understand. I think I just need to ask the question. What's putting them
0: into that bracket? Care? Mm. Yeah.
13: 100%.
0: Yeah, definitely. And they should be coming with their own little medical booklet. So you know what they've got, what treatments might be a good one.
1: What sort of dogs are they, Anna?
13: Sausage dogs.
0: So look, I'm just trying to think. Honestly, I'm not sure what they're
1: meaning. Oh, I think the advice you've given has been fabulous, hasn't it, Anna?
13: Yeah, definitely about the water and with having lots of opportunities to go to the toilet.
0: Mm.
13: And as for the girl, I just assumed it would be things like not moving things around.
0: Yes.
13: So that if she does have poor vision, she kind of can get to map her environment.
0: And sometimes you can actually get these little things that you put on their collar, which sticks out in front of them.
1: Oh.
0: So it's like, it looks like an antennae.
1: Yes.
0: But it stops. Oh. It hits.
1: Almost like a cat's whiskers.
0: It is. They hit the surface of whatever before they bang into it.
1: That's a clever idea.
0: Yeah. So that might be something to trial.
1: All right. Anna,
13: okay, I'll look that up.
1: I hope all that's helped you. Please don't hang up. Yes. We'll put you back to Rob. Okay. We'll get your details because you'll definitely be in the running for the fabulous prizes that Dr. Lee has lined up today.
13: Thank you.
0: All right.
1: Thank you. And don't forget too, if you want to win more prizes, if you don't want to ring us on 131873 and talk about your pets, but if you'd like to win some prizes or get some wonderful discounts, go to yourvetonline.com and register, and you'll see it all there, and you could be getting some nice little doggy coats for winter.
0: Absolutely. And these are the most fabulous coats. They're super warm, they're machine washable, really hardy, durable. My neighbor's dog gets to wear a few, and I love them.
1: Sounds good to me. We do need to take a break. We've got the news coming up, but we still have your opportunity to give us a ring on 131873 to get some free vet advice. And I'll be chatting, of course, to Dr. Lee about so much more.
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1: And joining me this hour is Dr. Lee Davidson from yourvetonline.com. 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
23: Good evening, I'm Sarah Wiedersane. Labor's decision to take the axe to capital gains and negative gearing has seen a drop in voter support. The news poll shows most Australians, including younger people, believe the budget will be bad for the economy and make them worse off. A separate Resolve survey shows people are angry at the broken election promises but are not rejecting the tax changes outright. Senior Liberal Minister Dan Tehan says the polls show the Australian people believe Prime Minister Anthony Albanese lied to them before the last election.
24: Now it's clear that those lies have led to serious consequences in that they're going to be paying $77 billion in new taxes, and also there's been nothing to address the debt that the nation faces or the cost of living crisis.
23: A Qantas flight from Melbourne to Dallas has had to be diverted because of an unruly passenger that bit a flight attendant. Brian Wilson reports.
2: QF21 was en route from Melbourne to Dallas, Texas, when halfway across the Pacific, a man allegedly became disruptive and aggressive. Several passengers assisted the crew restrain the person, who it's alleged also bit a crew member during the incident. The Boeing 787 diverted to Papeete in Tahiti, where authorities boarded the aircraft. The flight later continued the journey on to the USA. Brian Wilson reporting.
23: Police are treating the death of a man who fell from a unit complex in Sydney's northwest as suspicious. Officers have been told shouting was heard before the fall at Castle Hill. 65 people have been arrested in clashes between far-right and pro-Palestinian protesters in London. More than 4,000 police officers were deployed to manage the crowd of tens of thousands, with concerns the protests could increase anti-Jewish sentiment in the country. But this demonstrator has told Sky News that couldn't be further from the truth.
4: Hundreds, if not thousands, of Jewish speakers. That has been the case on every single demonstration that we've organised. Today there are multiple Jewish speakers, including an 88-year-old Holocaust survivor.
23: Bulgaria has won the Eurovision Song Contest. Australian singer Delta Goodrum finished in fourth place. A deadly outbreak of Ebola in the Democratic Republic of the Congo has been declared a public health emergency of international concern by the World Health Organization. And video has emerged of Pope Leo taking part in the viral 6-7 social media trend. About 1,000 young Catholics convinced the pontiff to join the trend during a visit to the Vatican. In finance, one Australian dollar is buying around 70.4 US cents.
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23: The New Zealand Warriors have torn apart the Brisbane Broncos in the NRL's magic round. New Zealand beating the home side 42 points to 12. Warriors hooker Wade Egan says the club's fans helped them deliver.
5: Everywhere we go, to be fair, we don't have an away game. We sell out stadiums in Sydney, Brisbane, wherever we go, so it's awesome. Then we've got the best fans in the comp.
23: The Panthers have defeated the Dragons in the last of this weekend's NRL games. In round 10 of the AFL, Fremantle have extended their winning streak to 9, completely demolishing Essendon at the MCG, 104-61. The Saints have defeated Richmond. Local hero Yannick Sinner is through to the men's Italian Open singles final after beating world number 7 Daniil Medvedev. He'll take on Norway's Casper Ruud. And Conor McGregor will officially make his long-awaited UFC return.
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12: Partly cloudy overnight with a medium chance of showers and light winds. The rain increasing tomorrow, heading to a top of 23 degrees after an overnight low of 15. Rain easing Tuesday and 22 degrees. Sunny Wednesday, a top of 20. A shower or two Thursday. Right now in the city, it's 17 degrees. It's 16 at Gosford, 15 at Bankstown, 15 in Penrith. I'm Sarah Wiedersane. There'll be more news at 1 o'clock on your news leader, Sydney's 2GB.

love that music because that music is quiz time music. And I'm going to give you the first question of our On This Day quiz. And you could be in the running to win a Serenade Leather Hand.

0: 5 after being diagnosed with breast cancer. Give us a ring, 131-873, and who knows, that Serenade leather handbag could be yours.
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0: I love this time of night because it gives me a chance of giving away lots more prizes. 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And they've also got soft leather and vegan leather range as well. All their wallets, men and women, have inbuilt RFID, which stops you from getting your credit card scammed. So that's going to be our prize. And let's kick it off by saying g'day to Tracy.
12: Hello, how are you?
0: Good, thank you. Now, I want you to listen to this piece of music.

0: by BRW as Australia's first female billionaire on this day in 2006? We've got five seconds.
1: Dana Reinhart.
0: Well done.
1: I knew it.
0: Good stuff. All right. We need you to name the Australian tennis player who was born in Wagga on this day in 1945. He won the most men's doubles at Wimbledon with his partner John Newcombe, 5 wins from 65 to 74. He also coached Australia's Davis Cup team, coached Ivan Lendl to 8 Grand Slams, and even coached Roger Federer for 2.5 years. Name the Aussie tennis player.
1: I'm not sure. John Cottrell?
0: No, I'm
1: Maybe,
0: sorry.
1: No.
0: It's not. What a
1: no,
0: shame.
1: Okay.
0: Thanks for kicking off the quiz. Patricia, have you got any idea which tennis player we're talking about? Are you there, Patricia?
2: Patrick.
0: Oh, Patrick, is it? I'm sorry, Patrick.
2: Yeah.
0: I can't even. Read it. Yes, it is Tony Roach. Well done. My apologies. Okay. Who named Queensland's Glasshouse Mountains on this day in 1770? They're actually named after glass furnace chimneys in Yorkshire.
2: Oh, gee, Susie, you're pushing that.
0: Well, am I? You'll kick yourself when you hear
2: who
0: did.
2: Yeah, I probably will kick myself.
0: But... Who named Queensland Glasshouse Mountains on this day in 1770?
2: It's famous glassware, isn't it? You got me, Susie.
0: Sorry about that, Patrick. Thank you so much. Okay, Mark from St Mary's, welcome.
3: G'day, Susan. How are you?
0: Good, thank you. Do you know who named the Queensland Glasshouse Mountains? I thought this would be the easiest one of all. I thought 1770 would have been the dead giveaway.
3: No, I've got no idea.
0: Oh, my goodness me. Okay, thank you so much. Margaret, welcome.
4: Well, hello. It's a long time ago I was at school, but I think it might be Captain Cook.
0: It is Captain Cook. Thank you so much. I thought we lost so many people. 131873, if you want to play the quiz, get online. Okay, we're progressing through. Well done. I should point out it's the last person standing. So whoever gets the last question wins the quiz. So what musical debuted on stage at the Cherry Lane Theatre in New York on this day in 1971?
5: Day by day. Day by day.
4: No. Oh, you.
0: Okay, that's one of the best-known songs in the musical. It was actually based on the book of Matthew in the New Testament. And yes, musical composed by Stephen Schwartz. Can you name the musical that debuted on this day in 1971?
4: No, I've got a total blank. I'm going to kick myself.
0: You are. But thanks for getting Captain Cook anyway. Thanks so much. Angela, welcome.
6: Hi.
0: Hello. Do you know the musical that debuted on this day in 1971?
6: I'm just going to take a guess and say the Book of Mormon.
0: No, it's not the Book of Mormon. Thank you. A different religion altogether, but it was a nice try. Thank you so much. These are a bit harder than I thought they would be. Margie's next. Welcome.
7: Welcome. Thank you.
0: Do you know the famous song Day by Day was from the musical that debuted on this day in 1971?
7: Oh, no.
0: No?
7: No, I knew all the other questions.
0: Oh, what a shame.
7: Oh, I thought I was on a, no.
0: We thought you were on a winner too.
7: Two.
0: Oh, never
7: Thanks
0: mind.
7: For that.
0: Okay, Melinda, welcome to the quiz.
8: Hello, Susie.
0: Hello. Do you know the name of the musical?
8: Oh, look, it's a toss-up between Jesus Christ Superstar and Godspell.
0: And you are going to go for?
8: Godspell.
0: Yes! I'm so glad you did. Yes, exactly right.
8: I was chewing my nail.
0: Okay. Can you name one of the three explorers who on this day in 1813 began their historic crossing of the Blue Mountains? Name
8: Blackland?
0: Yes. Yes.
8: Lawson and Wentworth.
0: Very good. You named all three of them. Terrific, terrific. What famous horse race was run for the first time on this day in the US in 1875? The famous horse race ran for the first time in the US on this day in 1875.
8: Pity it wasn't in Melbourne.
0: That'd be the easy one. To me, there's only one famous horse race in America. No?
8: Can you give me a clue?
0: Oh, I can't give you a clue, unfortunately. No?
8: No.
0: Oh, what a shame. Okay, thank you so much for getting as far as you did on the quiz. Much appreciated. We really do need to take a break, but I'll ask the question again. What famous horse race was run for the first time on this day in the US in 1875?
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0: And we have our On This Day quiz, where the winner receives a serenade leather handbag of their choice up to the value of $399. Andrew, welcome.
18: Welcome. Hi, Susie. How are you?
0: Good, thanks. What famous horse race was run for the first time in the US on this day in 1875?
18: The Kentucky Derby.
0: It was the Kentucky Derby. I don't know if it's Derby or Derby, but Either or.
18: They're still the same.
0: Okay. What US physicist who popularized science on Aussie TV and did some Cadbury's chocolate ads was born on this day in 1909 and he died in 1987? He studied actually under Albert Einstein, and this was his catchphrase.
19: Did you see, Mr. Clark, that the stick did not tip? So I call your attention to the title of all my shows.
20: Why is it so?
19: Why is it so?
0: Can you name the U.S. physicist?
18: I can. I think it's Julia Sumner Miller.
0: It is Julia Sumner Miller. Yeah. Terrific. Okay, we move through. Name the Channel 9 multi-award-winning journalist and 60 Minutes reporter who died on this day in 2006. He actually had a heart attack while covering the Beaconsfield mine collapse. The Channel 9 multi-award-winning journalist and 60 Minutes reporter.
18: I'd say it's George Negus.
0: It's not George Negus, no. Unfortunately. Oh, okay. George passed away with dementia. Unfortunately. Okay, let's move our way through. Is that Kim? Yep. Hey, Kim.
21: Hi. Look, I can see him. I can hear his voice, but I cannot think of his name, unfortunately.
0: What a shame.
21: I've had a mind. Yeah, thank you.
0: Thanks, Kim. Hello, Marilyn.
22: Hello. How are you?
0: Good, thank you.
22: Is it Richard Carlton?
0: It is Richard Carlton. Well done. Now, what Irish singer, songwriter turns 65 today? This was her first Australian hit. It's called the Orinoco Flow, Sail Away. She writes the music to her songs and her manager arranges and produces the songs and his wife writes the lyrics. Isn't that incredible? Ooh, the Irish singer.
22: Amazing. The only one I can think of is Sinead O'Connor.
0: No, it's not Sinead. Sorry about that. Thank you so much, Maureen. Do you know the Irish singer, songwriter who turned 65 today?
23: Oh, is it Enya?
0: It is Enya. Woohoo! Fantastic. Okie dokie, here we go. What popular comedy duo performed on stage for the first time in the UK on this day in 1954? Now, they started their career as a comedy team in silent films. They easily made the transition to the new talking pictures and became internationally famous for their slapstick. One was clumsy and childlike, tall and skinny. The other was domineering and genteel, but quite chubby, shall we say. But both were inseparable friends. Can you name the comedy duo who performed for the first time on this day in 1954?
23: Oh, was it Laurel and Hardy?
0: Yes, it was Laurel and Hardy. Ooh. And now we have one final question before the quiz is over. Good luck. What country broke away from Denmark on this day in 1814 after over 400 years of union? What country broke away from Denmark on this day in 1814 after 400 years of union? Now, obviously, it's one of two countries.
23: Oh.
0: Are you going to pick the right one?
23: Oh.
0: Oh, please pick the right one.
23: Sweden. Sweden?
0: No. Oh, no. That is terrible, Maureen. Oh, I was going to say, I was going to give her a book. Would you like the Luna Park book? Ring us back if you want the Luna Park book. I've almost given the answer away now, haven't I? Nick, welcome. Are you going to you're going to do a Stephen Bradbury on us?
24: Iceland?
0: No, it's not Iceland. Oh, my goodness. Kathy from Miranda. What country broke away from Denmark on this day in 1814?
23: Norway.
0: Norway it is. Oh, my gosh. You've done the Stephen Bradbury.
23: Yeah.
0: And guess what?
23: What?
0: You've won the quiz.
23: Oh, thank you.
0: Congratulations. That's fantastic. Okay, This is how it's going to work. You will get from me, it won't be tomorrow because I've got to be in Shell Harbour early in the morning to do some media training. So when I get back, I will send you an email which will give you all the details of your prize. But in the meantime, I want you to go to serenadeleather.com.au and you can pick any handbag or wallet of your choice on their website. You will be spoilt for choice. Okay, they've got their
23: Miss. Is it a C or an S?
0: I beg your pardon. It's an S. Serenade.
23: Serenade.
0: Yeah, Serenade Leather. 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They have soft leather, vegan leather. I mean, you will be spoilt for choice.
23: Oh, thank you.
0: Oh, thank you. Don't hang up.
23: You'll let me know. You'll ring me. Send me an email on Monday or Tuesday.
0: It'll be either tomorrow night or Tuesday. I will send you an email for sure. But don't hang up because Rob's going to get all of your details.
23: Oh, okay.
0: And in the meantime, have fun choosing your handbag.
23: Thank you. Thank you so much.
0: Pleasure. Pleasure's mine. I wished I had a prize to give to absolutely everyone because we had so many people that went through the quiz and you all did such an absolutely amazing job. So there you go. We've almost come to the end of the show and it's just been so much fun. I've really, really enjoyed it and I hope you have too. And I don't really know when I'm going to be back, but that's okay. We do need to take a break and I'll come back and say goodbye.
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0: Well, it's almost time for me to say goodbye. A big thank you to all of the guests, Joshua Robson, Helen Pitt and Dr. Lee Davidson. Most importantly, thanks to you for calling in. We've had so many really Butte callers, which has been fantastic. And, of course, to Gary and Rob for all their hard work. We're going to leave you with a song. Leslie Gibb filled in for her brother, Robin Gibb, who was pursuing a solo career on this day on BBC TV in 1969. I started a joke. Take care.

0: smart speaker? 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
1: Hello, I'm Sarah Wiedersehen. Opposition leader Angus Taylor has shrugged off the decision of two senior Liberal figures to abandon the party for a growing One Nation. Senator Pauline Hanson has announced former Liberal Party Senator Holly Hughes and former Vice President Tina McQueen have joined the minor party. Their defection comes after former Liberal Senator Corey Bernardi and former Nationals Deputy Leader Barnaby Joyce also switched parties. Mr Taylor has told Sky News it's their choice.
2: I love the fact in this country we have democracy and choice. It's a great thing. They are strong Liberal values, Andrew, just as people can choose whether or not they want to be citizens of this country. That's their choice.
1: Federal Labor's primary vote has slumped by 3% after handing down its fifth budget. The Resolve Political Monitor, published in 9 newspapers, shows the changes to capital gains tax and negative gearing have damaged Labor's support. Sydney's property market has shown signs of cooling, with the weekend's preliminary auction clearance rate slipping to 51%. Brisbane fared slightly better, with a rate of around 53%. Melbourne showed strong performance, with a rate of 62%. The weekend results served as the first test of buyer sentiment, following the federal budget's tax overhauls on investment properties. The World Health Organization is warning the Ebola outbreak in Central Africa could get much larger after declaring it a public health emergency of international concern. Authorities are reporting 246 suspected cases of Ebola and nearly 90 deaths in the Democratic Republic of Congo. BBC correspondent Emery Muramenko is in the region and says doctors, nurses and experts are heading in.
3: Teams are being deployed on the ground. We understand that they haven't yet set up the Ebola treatment centers. So teams from the government and as well as teams from aid workers, they'll be deploying to the epicenter, which is Mongwalo. So at the moment, you have tons of medical equipment and PPE being airlifted by the WHO and also by the response team from the Congolese government.
1: And the Prime Minister has publicly commended Delta Goodrum for her top 5 finish at the 70th Eurovision Song Contest. The praise cap off a wave of national support for Goodrum. Anthony Albanese says the pop icon has cemented herself as a national star.
4: We're all cheering on, watching the coverage as the votes rolled in. And Delta Goodrum, I think, is someone who can be very, very proud of her efforts. And all Australians are proud.
0: It's about stories, about connection, conversations and news you can trust. 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
1: In the NRL, the New Zealand Warriors winning streak has continued at Magic Round in Brisbane. Andrew Lucas was there.
5: The Warriors have won their 5th straight game, blowing away the Broncos 42-12 at Magic Round at Suncorp Stadium. The Kiwi side overcame the loss of Tanner Boyd to a suspected ACL injury, with Tamaro Martin shining in his place. The Warriors ran in 7 tries to shock the Broncos, who suffered their 3rd straight loss in front of over 50,000 fans. Dallin Watini's Lesniak crossed for a double. Andrew Lucas at Suncorp Stadium.
1: The Panthers have defeated the Dragons and the Knights were too good for the Titans. In the AFL, Fremantle has equaled a club record, securing a 9th consecutive win, beating the Bombers by 43 points. St Kilda have defeated Richmond and West Coast beat the GWS Giants. That's the latest news and sport.
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1: Partly cloudy overnight, a medium chance of showers and light winds. The rain increasing tomorrow, heading to a top of 23 degrees after an overnight low of 15. Rain easing Tuesday, a high of 22. Sunny Wednesday and 20, a shower or two Thursday. Right now in the city, it's 17 degrees. It's 16 at Gosford, 15 at Bankstown and Penrith, 16 in Terry Hills. I'm Sarah Wiedersheim. 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
11: Good morning. Welcome along. Here we are. And, you know, we've got a little time. The plan is to be here till 5.30 in the morning. 5.30 in the morning. Anyway, for the first few hours of the program, if you would like to call, I encourage that because I think we can, you know, have a little discussion, make the calls a little longer than you might get at other times of the day. So if you want to give me a ring. The question then is, give me a ring about what? Do you want to talk about the budget? The budget as submitted, the budget as replied to, the budget as commented on by so very many people. I thought it was kind of interesting. I actually watched the budget delivery and then the response on the ABC and the budget reply on the ABC. The ABC surprised me a bit with Sarah Ferguson saying to Jim Chalmers, of course, whatever you do, nobody will believe you. Well, that's true, I think. Is this a problem for the news media, though? I ask the question in this context. A lot of what we say is news isn't actually something that happened when you think about it. It's just something that somebody said and something a politician said. And if so much of what politicians have to say is just meaningless bloviating, where does that leave the journos still having to report what they say? But I mean, will people care after a while? Oh yes, none of it really means anything unless they actually do it. Then okay, I see that as news, but just saying it. And of course, Albo, have you seen this meme doing the rounds? Remember when Albo fell off the platform and said, no, no, no, no, I didn't fall? Of course you do. Everybody remembers that one. Anyway, that's back. And there it is, the pictorial evidence of Albo, who's way down off the platform and being helped up. And there are at least three other concerned people looking at him. Anyway, Albo says, I didn't fall. I just changed my position. Yes. It's more than a little sidestep, though.

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9: Yes, indeed. Now, Mick and Hugh, I think it is a couple of people have said, where was the feline? Yes, we have to let it hit hysteria. In fact, Hugh says, I've been a permanent resident and subject to the British Crown who's claimed the vote, so they're not going to take that away unless I take citizenship. No, no, no, no, no. Well, we did the cat there, so that's worked out. Now, who's asking me this? Paul. Morning, Mike. Have you seen John Williams's letter to Pauline? Interested in hearing your opinion. He certainly copped it in his Facebook comments. Yeah, I was a bit surprised. If you haven't read the letter, it says, John Williams in True Blue. Dear Pauline, as someone who's stayed in country towns for 56 years, I have to say that dinners before the show have improved out of sight. Even your fish and chip shop concept was brought here by the Greeks. In Sydney, there would not be one restaurant we know that is not owned or served by those you seem to despise. What are you holding on to? None of us really own Australia. We simply earn the privilege to be a part of it. Yeah, that seemed like, well, as I say, a surprise to me that John Williamson would take that tack. And as for the, you know, how the immigrants have enriched the country, I asked this question so often when I was in Canberra of people who were saying, no, no, we need more immigrants. And they say the food. I say, yeah, and then it's crickets, right? So we have people like Nick McKim and Laura Tingle who then say, oh, we're picking on immigrants. Dear old Paul Keating, God bless Paul, you know, he's about ready for the twilight home, but he's saying, yes, racist. I don't think racist works as well as it used to. But as for the food enriching, Rowan Atkinson said of the great Indian diaspora that's taking over the United Kingdom, look, I like curry, but now that we have the recipe, Anyway, let's take some calls here. Gabrielle's called in from the ponds. Good morning.
10: Oh, hello, Mike.
9: Hello, Gabrielle.

0: 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It was found inside the bowel of Rachel, aged 38. 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Know the red flag signs and symptoms? 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
11: Paul says, Mike, hearing you like The Who, maybe Delta could have done better at Eurovision, singing a quick one while he's away and Ivor the engine driver. Yeah. I'd want to check the lyrics first, I think. Before I committed either way on that one, Paul. Steve's called in from Cairns. Good morning, Steve.
12: Yeah, good morning, Mike. Regarding Mr. Albanese, he realised that he's in line for a very prestigious award in 2 years' time, which is awarded by the Australian people, and it's the Order of the Golden Boot.
11: Do you think so?
12: I hope so.
11: Yeah.
12: I certainly hope so. I hope he gets it, yeah. Have you ever had a Prime Minister who is universally disliked as much as Albo?
11: I can't think of one. I mean, there were others who were maybe quietly disliked, but the reaction to Albo, and I guess he generates a bit of that himself because of the little tantrums that he throws instead of answering the question.
12: He's just a smart aleck, basically, the way he answers questions.
11: Do you think he's that smart, though? I mean, some of the stuff he says, it's just... I think, really, do you have no self-awareness at all, how you look and how you sound with this stuff?
12: No, and to see the nodding heads behind him, and housing minister is probably the worst offender amongst them. I mean, recently, you know, not all that long ago, she was one of the mean girls. Well, where's all that gone?
11: Yes, that's true.
12: All of a sudden that's been wiped away too. And the other one, Jim Chalmers, did you happen to see him on The Insiders yesterday?
11: No.
12: Okay, it's worth having a look at. Let's for a moment assume that Jim Chalmers saying that the negative gearing and CGT was a mistake made in 1999, which is what he said on the show. Let's just for a moment assume that we agree with him.
11: Yeah.
12: So if it is a mistake, then when did he come to this revelation that it's a mistake? One day after the election or a day before the election last year?
11: But didn't he get his PhD in Keating, and wasn't that a Keating mistake that you're talking about?
12: Yeah. Well, no, he's saying that the Howard government made the mistake by bringing it in.
11: Right. Okay.

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10: Justin has called in from Blacktown. Good morning. Is there a Justin there? Hello.
11: Yes. How are you?
10: Well, thank you.
11: Oh, that's good. That's good. Look, there's been some really great news overnight that no one's really picking up in the media, but there's been a very major decision in the US Congress. There's been an approval of a massive spend on nuclear submarines in the United States. And that's an approximate $90 billion US dollars on the Columbia class, which isn't part of AUKUS, but there is over $60 billion extra funding for Virginia class submarines, and that has a massive impact on Australia in regards to our AUKUS program.
10: So what if the Yanks have got enough submarines for themselves, then there's a real chance they'll follow through on the deal with us?
11: Precisely. Everybody had doubts, quite reasonably so, that the United States wouldn't supply us, and they were just sort of siphoning funds, extra funds from us. But I'm a little bit more confident now. I have a tendency to look at actions rather than words.
10: I think you're right to do that in this era, yeah.
11: Yeah, and look, that's an action that's been approved by the Congress, and I can't see Trump overruling that. We have to sort of look to the future, and, yeah, I think that that's a big positive. I'm sort of still going to be watching for how they spend that money, because I've been studying the problems in the United States for a while regarding this. And I'm still waiting to see how they solve their problems with their, basically their workforce, that, you know, skilled workforce that can do this. But that's a big step in the right direction. That's what you would expect as a first major step, is to approve the funding.

0: for it. So that's very positive news.
1: A bit of positive news is good news these days. Justin, I appreciate your call. Thank you for ringing.
0: Thank you.
1: Okay. Now, Siv's a bit confused here. Siv says, we're in the Eurovision Song Contest, but to the best of my knowledge, we're not in Europe. Please make it make sense. You expect a lot, don't you, Siv? Please make it make sense. Do you mean everything generally or just Eurovision? If we just concentrate on that, maybe we could make it make sense. But as for the rest of it, yes. Mary says, Mike, for our friend who thinks communism and Marxism is a step too far to describe the government in those terms. Well, says Mary, Marx and Engels argued socialism was an intermediate step between free market capitalism and the ultimate goal of communism. Lenin concurred that socialism was the first or lower phase of a communist society. Mary says, watch this space.
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1: Mick says, didn't Albanese say before he was elected 4 years ago that he'd be upfront and transparent? What happened to all that? Philip says the Governor General should sack the PM and the government. That's not going to happen, Philip. Siv says, oh, yes, we discussed that. Siv sent me a couple of things along those same lines. Chris says, Mike, Labour proud of their phrase, do whatever it takes. Yes, that was great philosopher Graham Richardson. He said, whatever it takes. Graham also said, though, the mob will find you out. But Chris says, whatever it takes, is all hypocrisy or anything else expressed by Labour doesn't matter. There are no consequences for being liars. Well, that's what we've yet to see, I think. Peter says, good morning. Australia's a US vassal state. We'll never have leaders who put us first. Well, maybe if we paid more attention and demanded more, we could get that. I don't know. Is that just wishful thinking on my part? As for being a US vassal state, I think it concerns me even more that we're a Chinese vassal state.
4: And now on Overnight's Entertainment with Alex First.
1: Alex First is a film, theatre and entertainment reviewer and editor of ITellYouWhatIThink.com. And he's on the line. Good morning, Alex.
13: Good morning, Mike. I know that we have spoken at length about Australian movies and whether they should measure up to those from the United States, UK and around the world before you actually determine you will go along to the cinema. And I was, during the week, looking at how much Australian movies made at the box office, most recently in 2025, but going back a little bit. And in terms of domestic box office and the share of remuneration from it, last year it accounted for 2.6% of box office receipts. Which is, I would argue, very, very disappointing.
1: Well, and 100 years ago, of course, Australia, and this is typical of a number of Australian things, Australia led the world, didn't it, or was right up there with the movies that it made?
13: Well, we're talking about 80s were probably the peak period. I mean, I go back to 1982, it was responsible for 16.4%, right? So that's been a hefty fall, hasn't it? I mean, that's very, very disappointing. And I suppose I'm looking for a great Australian movie, and I was thinking, well, when was the last great Australian movie that you saw? And you don't see a lot, but can you even name it?
1: The last great Australian movie.
13: I'm not talking about an Australian movie. I'm talking about like the last one you really thought was something special.
1: I guess only the classics, you know, like The Castle, that kind of thing, come to mind, I guess.
13: Yeah.
1: But there have been some other good ones. I'm just trying to think what they were,
13: Yeah, look, I'm not saying there haven't been some good movies, but there's another one now called Life Could Be a Dream.
1: Right.
13: Aussie movie, M-rated, only 82 minutes.
1: Future classic, is it?
13: No, it's not. It's got a really important subject matter, which I believe needs to be sort of talked about a lot, which is great. A woman psychologically tormented, traumatized by her husband, that's at the heart of this one, by a first-time Australian filmmaker called Jasmine Terrison.
1: Right.
13: So, nothing wrong with the subject matter at all. Sarah Smiley, played by Maeve Darmody, feels trapped in a coercively controlling marriage. So lives in a beautiful home, well-to-do husband Jake, played by Alexander England, and he's frequently away on business. So that's probably reasonably plausible. So is the case on her 40th birthday. He's away. So she spends it with her 13-year-old son, Otis, played by Sonny McGee. Clearly, though, all is far from right for Sarah, the 40-year-old, as the film features constant flashbacks to the emergence of and the evolution of her relationship with her now husband, Jake. And at first, well, it's apparent that Jake was besotted with Sarah. And I suppose that's true of most relationships. This is told from a female perspective. Excellent. But it's and it's a very distressing film to watch. It's an exploration of motherhood, self-liberation, courage to dismantle destructive tendencies, all of that. Alexander England, well, he comes across as quite a piece of work, scheming and villainous as the husband, Jake. And the film did overplay the use of metaphors, specifically drowning, waking with a start, and incessant swimming. She was constantly in that swimming pool. Surely less would have been more in that regard. So I have no doubt the filmmakers' hearts were in the right place, Mike, in making such a pointed movie. But to me, too obvious and heavy-handed. it could have been better. Life wasn't exactly a dream, and nor am I going to give it a dream score. It is rated M, as I mentioned, 82 minutes, big tick for that. 5.5 to 6 out of 10 for Life Could Be a Dream.
1: Could be a dream, but not in this case. What about Mother Mary?
13: Now, we spoke last week, week before, about Anne Hathaway and The Devil Wears Prada 2.
1: Yep.
13: And how enjoyable it was as a 20-year following sequel, right? And, okay, the story wasn't all that grand, but it was wonderful to see the four leads back again and getting up to a bit of mischief. So fantastic. Well, guess what? Here we have another Anne Hathaway movie. So people are going to say, well, she's a great actor. We'll go along and see her. And I like her very much too. Mother Mary is 112 minutes and it's MA rated. And I've got to be a little bit careful about what I say here, but what unadulterated, elongated malarkey. There you go. There's a word for you. And it gets down to a pitiful script and direction by David Lowry. He makes some unusual movies. Some of them are good. Ain't Them Body Saints being one of them. No amount of fulsome acting could possibly rescue this movie. Hathaway plays Mother Mary, and Mother Mary happens to be this world-famous music star.
1: Yep.
13: So the stage is her oyster. That's great. She's also known for her striking attire, the outfits that she wears as she struts the catwalk stages, belting out her tunes to the adoring fans, which is what music stars do. And then suddenly she disappears from public view. And a decade later, Mother Mary, distraught, in the middle of a thunderstorm, seeks out the fashion designer that she abandoned. And you could hardly say that this designer, Sam Ansom, played by Michaela Cole, is happy to see her, having abandoned her. Still, Mother Mary prevails upon Anselm to drop everything and design a new gown for her comeback show that happens to be taking place 3 days later.
1: Right.
13: Not a lot of time to design a splendid gown, especially when Anselm is as busy as she is. So she happened to be the one, by the way, Anselm, who helped launch Mother Mary's career before Mary turned her back on her close collaborator, leaving Anselm devastated. Now, it turns out that both have been visited by an evil spirit. Of course they have. And Anselm proposes a seance to try to exorcise the demon inside Mary. I mean, come on. Really? The performances are intense. Yeah, they are. That's fair enough. But intensity does not get the job done. I didn't buy what either of the leads were selling oh so righteously. No amount of shuffling and cutting fabric, which we see, nor music video snippets made one iota of difference, unfortunately, Mike. Neither the evocative costuming, including headwear. So in the movie, Mother Mary expresses, what shall we say, antipathy for the colour red. She doesn't like to use it in her outfits, and that forms part of the plot. Now, I got to tell you, I too was seeing red, but for entirely different reasons.
1: Right.
13: I looked at my watch after 2 minutes and 17 seconds. That's not a good sign. The offering didn't improve after that. The dialogue just goes around in circles. It tries to be deep and meaningful. Sorry, folks, this is pretentious nonsense. Dream sequences don't help either. And think of this as a bit of a costume drama in which the drama is far from thrilling. So if I was a school teacher and marking a class paper, I would not hesitate to give it an F for fail. So maybe in more adult terms, well, I'll give it a 2 out of 10. And what's the worst thing I could say about a movie, Mike? That it's boring, and this sure is.
1: Okay.
13: Talking about Mother Mary, MA rated, 112 minutes. There's better stuff around, let me tell you.
1: Alex, thank you for that.
13: Absolute pleasure. Have a great week.
1: Alex First, film, theatre and entertainment reviewer and editor of itellyouwhatithink.com.
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1: No, we didn't forget the tragic song. This is what was suggested earlier by Charlie. I guess it works on a couple of levels. Tell me what you think.

0: visit or call the relatives. We haven't contacted them in a while. So you don't have to visit. You can actually give them a call, Mike.
1: Oh, okay. Yeah. I'll bear that in mind.
0: You will indeed. Today's also, I don't think I've ever done this. It's Send an Electronic Greeting Card Day.
1: Oh,
0: have you ever done that? Because I do send out cards, like actual cards at Christmas.
1: Mm.
0: I don't think I've ever sent an electronic one, but there was a lovely, one of our listeners for a lot of years, I'm struggling to think of a name. She was lovely, but she's unfortunately passed on a couple of years ago. But she would very regularly, she knew when my birthday was because it sort of came up when I was working with Sharina. So I'd get an electronic birthday card, a Christmas card. It was very, very nice.
1: I send people random pictures.
0: Oh, yeah.
1: That I think are enjoyable or might make their day for some reason.
0: Oh, yeah. Like the picture I sent you yesterday.
1: Well, yeah, that was a really good call, that picture. But, I mean, somebody I know is having a bit of a downtime. So I sent her this, which I've just sent to you.
0: Well, I haven't got my phone in here.
1: Oh, well, why didn't you tell me that?
0: Do you think I would bring my phone in here to... I'm not Sharina.
1: She said she was missing joy in her life, so I sent her that.
0: Oh, that is lovely.
1: Isn't that joyful?
0: Someone entertaining, a little kitty entertaining a dog. Is it a banjo?
1: Yes, it's a little hillbilly girl playing the banjo and her dog is with us. They both look so joyful.
0: How
1: so
0: could
1: happy.
0: That not bring a smile to one's chops?
1: Well, it worked in this particular case.
0: Yeah, Mike, it was 1993, the beginning of electronic mail paves the way for electronic greeting cards. In 1994, the electric postcard is the name of the first electronic greeting card website established by Judith Donath at the MIT Media Lab. And then in 2013, this is when stickers for Messenger is introduced by Facebook. You can send little stickers. You know how you can send the like or the heart or the all those little things.
1: Yes, I'm trying to learn emoji, but I've still got a lot to learn.
0: Yeah, they sort of come in and out of favor, I think. Today's also Supply Chain Professionals Day.
1: Oh, really? That's
0: pretty specific, isn't
1: it? I was going to say, pretty specific, yes.
0: Yeah, but I suppose the most important thing about this day, Mike, is to understanding what a supply chain is and why it's important. So first thing, a supply chain in its simply form means the delivery of a certain product from its origin to its consumer.
1: Yeah.
0: So it could be, you know, you're getting an Amazon delivery, you could be getting your newspaper, you go down the grocery shop and you get your milk. That's been in part of a supply.
1: Well, it could be you're not getting an oil tanker because of what's happening in Hormuz.
0: Oh, indeed.
1: Maybe if you brought that to their attention over there.
0: Oh, yeah.
1: And said,
0: yeah, get our petrol because today's supply chain day.
1: Yeah, get with it, you people. You're behind the scene, you're behind the times.
0: Yeah, today is the beginning, Mike, of National Vegetarian Week.
1: Oh.
0: Yeah, I mean, I could very easily be a vegetarian if the meat didn't taste so good.
1: Yes, I know. It's its own fault for tasting so good.
0: I know, but there's a whole bunch of vegetables I do love the taste of. I actually did make a pretty glorious cream of cauliflower soup.
1: Oh, yeah, that can work.
0: The other day, I've got some left over. I was going to bring it in tonight, but tonight's always Gallo's Pies night.
1: Oh, I see.
0: So
1: yes.
0: I did have a Gallo's pie.
1: With the meat.
0: Meat, yeah. I mean, I do like meat, Mike. But I actually went without it for a while. I don't know if I should tell this story, but I will anyway.
1: Mm.
0: A mate of mine, my mate in Poland, actually, I'm going over to visit. He was wanting to make a short because we're both into making films and things. He wanted to do a story of leather, and he wanted to start at the beginning up until where it ended up, you know, being part of a whip or something.
1: Mm.
0: So he dragged us out to this abattoir and I saw things that I don't think I should have seen, and I didn't. I won't go into details, but it's basically the process of, you know, how we get meat. And it seriously put me off eating meat for about a year.
1: Well, I put you off eating meat once before, didn't I? You're talking about the abattoir. I'm talking about our great friend Tom.
0: Oh, yeah.
1: Well, we would kill a pig.
0: Oh, yeah.
1: Then go to Tom's place. But Tom was an artist.
0: Was he?
1: He was amazing. He was so amazing with his butcher's knife, and he was also an alcoholic. So he'd have a shot glass of rum waiting, but he knew he had to pace himself, and he'd have one and do some work. And There'd be another one poured, but he'd wait a while and have another one.
0: That just sounds like something out of a Tarantino movie. Like someone going, like when they're doing something nasty, they have a something just that the, oh, I don't know. I just, yeah. No, I love meat, but I don't particularly want to see the process of how we come to it.
1: Okay.
0: Yeah. Anyway, so I might go home and have some vegetables.
1: Well, good luck with that. So that's it for Dave.
0: That's it, Mike.
1: All right. Thank you.
0: Thank you, Mike.
1: National Days with Dale.
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1: Grant from Collaroy says, good morning. The original Mr. Bean and Gomer Pyle gave comic relief. The pair Australia got can only deliver economic grief.

0: Laura is communications professional and CWA award-winning cook, and she's on the line. Good morning. Are you well?
1: Good morning. I am. Thank you. How are you?
0: I'm fine, thank you. It was a good day for me when they started to sell, we used to say chooks. Do we still say that? Or we say chickens now. In bits, you know, like you could buy drumsticks separately. I really only usually like drumsticks, although your recipe this morning sounds kind of interesting. It uses thighs, which you say, or can be called chops, chicken chops.
1: When I read this recipe, that was also the first time I had heard to it referred to as chicken chops before.
0: Yeah.
1: I have never heard chops in reference to chickens before looking at this recipe. So, yeah, anyway, learned something new from it. But you probably could use drumsticks for this recipe if you wanted to.
0: All right, okay. Yeah, that's my preferred choice of the bird. And, of course, you can buy them in plastic bags and not have to worry about any of the rest of it. 1 kilogram chicken thighs or chops, skin on, bone in, patted dry. Skin on, Homer Simpson would like that. He gets extra skin when he buys a takeaway chicken.
1: Yeah, he certainly would. It's difficult to find the chicken thighs with the skin on and bone in at just regular supermarkets.
0: Is it?
1: I think it might have been Harris Farm. I was able to find it at last. Otherwise, the butchers obviously have the chicken thighs with the bone in, skin on, but I can't remember the last time I was able to find it at a Coles or Woolworths or Aldi. I'll say that, and then someone will call up and say, well, I was there today and was able to find them. But anyway, I'm obviously not looking hard enough if that is the case.
0: Yeah, sure. Harris Farm, yes, I used to live near one of those. They were kind of handy. Anyway, please continue.
1: So start off with your chicken thighs, a kilo, as you said, skin on, bone in. It doesn't matter if you have it without the skin on and bone in. The bone in the middle just really helps it stay a lot juicier. Not the end of the world. If you have any strong feelings about the bone in the chicken thighs, you can do it without it. The recipe still works. Pat that kilo of chicken dry, just with a paper towel is fine. And then preheat your oven to 180 degrees Fahrenheit or 200 conventional. And then what you want to do is arrange the chicken skin side up onto a single layer on a baking tray. And on that tray, also add in a 400 gram can of chickpeas, drained and rinsed, and 500 grams of pumpkin. Just cut into wedges, and it's fine if you leave the skin on for that as well. And then once that's on the tray, you can get your dressing ready. So in a bowl, add 2 tablespoons of extra virgin olive oil, the juice from 1 lemon, 5 garlic cloves, just roughly chopped, doesn't need to be grated, 1 teaspoon of coriander seeds crushed, 10 grams of fresh ginger finely grated, 1 tablespoon of date molasses, which I didn't have, but I use regular molasses. And this is just to add some sweetness. So you probably could also add maple syrup if you wanted to as well, or even honey. Once that's all in your bowl, just give it a quick whisk together, even with a fork is fine, so that all of the ingredients are combined. And then drizzle it all over your tray with the chicken and the chickpeas and the pumpkin on it. And use your hands just to thoroughly massage it through the meat and the pumpkin especially, because that's going to really help it cook and caramelize while it's in the oven. Then you need 1/2 cinnamon stick and pop that onto the tray, and then pour on 100 ml of chicken stock, but try to avoid pouring it on top of the chicken because all of the dressing that you've just massaged into it, you don't want to wash it all off with the chicken stock.
0: Of course,
1: Season it then just with a pinch of salt and pepper and pop it into your preheated oven for about 40 to 45 minutes or until the chicken's really golden and cooked through. The pumpkin should be really nice and tender and golden as well. And that is pretty much you done. You can check the seasoning, put some more salt and pepper on it if you need to, and then the recipe suggests serving it with some fresh coriander and Greek yogurt. The Greek yogurt is really nice to help kind of break up some of the flavors a little bit, but it's just a nice, easy, middle-of-the-week meal. And if you want to, if you're not eating a kilo of chicken with the people in your household, this saves really nicely to reheat for lunches. And if you want it to go a little bit further, you could serve it with some rice if you wanted to.
0: Okay. Well, speaking of rice, let me ask you this question. You mentioned chickpeas there, and I did actually say on the program one morning that I had I cut up a steak into little cubes and I mixed it in with some lentil salad. And it has lots of chickpeas, and I like chickpeas. Mind you, several males rang and said they hoped I had a couple of beers after eating the lentil salad, you know, to reestablish my manly credentials.
1: Of course.
0: But the other day I hadn't had any for quite a while, and I thought, oh, maybe I'll get some lentil salad, and they didn't have any. But then I bought some kind of rice thing, and I forgot about it and left it in the fridge, and in the end I thought, maybe better not to eat it. How do you go when it comes to storing cooked rice in the fridge?
1: I think they say you should store cooked rice in the fridge for only up to 3 days.
0: Right.
1: Because it is quite moist after you cook it. It is just a breeding ground for bacteria.
0: Yeah.
1: I'm a little bit, I don't know, fast and loose when it comes to keeping things in the fridge. So sometimes I will keep it in there for up to a week. But rice freezes really well.
0: Right.
1: So if you just put it in a container or a Ziploc bag and pop it in the freezer, just defrost it in the fridge overnight and it's good to go the next day. So if you're planning on making a lot ahead of time, it freezes really well.
0: Okay, well, I'll bear that in mind because this, I just got it from the supermarket. It didn't even have a use-by date on it. And because I'd forgotten how long it had been there, only a few days, but I thought, I don't think I'll risk it. But anyway, I'll keep the freezing thing in mind.
1: Yeah, I know that there are really strict guidelines where it comes to rice particularly, but just because it is so moist, it can. So I think you did the right thing.
0: Yeah, okay. All right. I'm comforted to hear that because usually the women I know say I'm a terrible shopper. Sarah, thank you for that.
1: Thank you. Have a nice morning.
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0: Red says, talking about price increases for building products, have you seen how expensive shipping containers are now? Well, no, it's not something I've ever investigated. But if you're talking about the kind you live in, there's one for sale here, a 40-foot, two-bedroom container, $65,500. That's what they're asking for it. On the other hand, if you just want it for shipping, a 20-foot shipping container, A-grade, $3,410, or a 20-foot standard shipping container, $1,320. I really don't know how that compares with previous prices. But for anybody who's, you know, in the market, I hope that helps, gives you a general guide. So we will have some news for you in approximately, 18 seconds. And, I want to have a conversation with Mr. Tim Blair in the next half hour.
13: Missed the show? That's okay. Catch up now at 2GB.com. GB News.
14: Hello, I'm Sarah Wiedersheim. Labor's decision to take the axe to capital gains and negative gearing has seen a drop in voter support. The news poll shows most Australians, including younger people, believe the budget will be bad for the economy and make them worse off. A separate Resolve survey shows people are angry at the broken election promises but are not rejecting the tax changes outright. Senior Liberal Minister Dan Tehan says the polls show the Australian people believe Prime Minister Anthony Albanese lied to them before the last election.
15: Now it's clear that those lies have led to serious consequences in that they're going to be paying $77 billion in new taxes, and also there's been nothing to address the debt that the nation faces or the cost of living crisis.
14: The World Health Organization has declared the Ebola outbreak in the Democratic Republic of Congo an emergency of international concern. There have been more than 300 suspected cases and 87 deaths in the Congo and surrounding countries. The outbreak has been caused by a rare variant of Ebola that has no approved treatments or vaccines. World Health Organization Director General Dr. Tedros Adhanom Ghebreyesus says they have experts on the ground.
16: Working side by side with DRC health authorities to respond to and contain the outbreak. DRC has a strong track record in Ebola response and control.
14: A 20-year-old man is in a critical condition after being hit by two cars in quick succession in Sydney's northwest. The pedestrian was hit by two northbound vehicles along Walker Street at Quakers Hill. Police say neither car stopped, but the drivers have since been located and taken for mandatory testing. A Qantas flight from Melbourne to Dallas has had to be diverted because of an unruly passenger that bit a flight attendant. Brian Wilson reports.
17: QF21 was en route from Melbourne to Dallas, Texas, when halfway across the Pacific, a man allegedly became disruptive and aggressive. Several passengers assisted the crew restrain the person, who it's alleged also bit a crew member during the incident. The Boeing 787 diverted to Papeete in Tahiti, where authorities boarded the aircraft. The flight later continued the journey on to the USA. Brian Wilson reporting.
14: Labor has claimed victory in the by-election for the Queensland state electorate of Stafford in Brisbane's northern suburbs. Luke Richmond has defeated LNP's Fiona Hammond. And Bulgaria has won the Eurovision Song Contest. Australian singer Delta Goodrum finished in fourth place.
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14: The New Zealand Warriors have torn apart the Brisbane Broncos in the NRL's Magic Round. New Zealand beating the home side 42 points to 12. Warriors hooker Wade Egan says the club's fans helped them deliver.
19: We don't have an away game. We sell out stadiums in Sydney, Brisbane, wherever we go, so it's awesome. Then we've got the best fans in the comp.
14: The Knights defeated the Titans, while the Panthers have defeated the Dragons in the last of this weekend's NRL games. In round 10 of the AFL, Fremantle have extended their winning streak to 9, completely demolishing Essendon at the MCG 104-61. The Saints have defeated Richmond, while the Eagles have defeated the Giants. Local hero Yannick Sinner is through to the men's Italian Open singles final after beating world number 7 Daniil Medvedev, and Conor McGregor will officially make his long-awaited UFC return in Las Vegas this July.
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14: Around the country, Canberra, cloudy with a very high chance of rain, a top of 15 degrees. Melbourne, cloudy with a high chance of showers and a high of 17. Sydney, rain and a top of 22 degrees. Brisbane, showers and 22. Partly cloudy in Perth with a top of 21 degrees. Adelaide, a shower or two, a high of 19 degrees. Showers in Hobart and a high of 16. Darwin, a shower or two and a high of 33 degrees.

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5: Dr. Marnie Lishman is a doctor of psychology and an author of, among other things, Only You, The Unexpected Gift of Being Alone. That's available now. In fact, I think that's available worldwide. Dr. Marnie's on the line. Good morning.
6: Good morning.
5: Yeah, so that's getting a worldwide release. Is that right?
6: Yes, yes. It's in Australia and New Zealand and in the US and UK this week.
5: Okay. Well, be good to see how it goes. Now, you say the rom-coms, the rom-coms, that is dirty. Many women now in midlife grew up with an unhealthy dose of unrealistic romance movies in the 80s and 90s. We still sometimes, does that include you here?
6: Of course it does.
5: We still sometimes catch ourselves imagining the perfect man bursting in to declare, "You complete me," or swaggering in with a perfectly timed, "Nobody puts baby in a corner." Okay, this is kind of interesting to me. I remember years ago talking to somebody who I believe is in the same profession as yourself, and she said she was amazed, naming a particular big city, that there were still women living in it who thought a man would ride up on a white charger and carry them off into the sunset.
6: Yeah.
5: Okay. But we got a chicken and egg thing here. Which came first? Were the women influenced by the movies and rom-coms, the TV that they saw, or were the producers and writers simply pandering to what the women wanted in their dreams?
6: Yes, yes. It's a lengthy discussion, isn't it? And we probably don't have time to spend hours doing it. But,
5: but
6: if someone works with lots of people, I just feel, you know, that expectations that we have for romance and our relationships is very, very high for many of us. But, yeah, the reality is quite different. And often, even if there are moments where, our hero rides in on a white horse, it's not a sustainable thing, is it? Because we still have to go to work and, you know, clean the toilet and do all the things that we all have to do.
5: But I think the key word there, I think you hit it, sustainable. I mean, life is lovable and livable and fun for the moments, the really good moments, but it's not like that all the time.
6: Oh, of course, of course. And I don't think people realise that firstly. But I think the big one, and this is why I thought this was such an interesting topic, is, you know, that idea that someone is going to complete us and someone's going to save us and, you know, parts of us that we don't have we're going to find in someone else. And unfortunately, if we do kind of break out of a relationship or we lose the love of our life, or it's almost like we're walking around as a half person because we're still waiting for that other person to complete us. And that's quite unhealthy, isn't it?
5: Well, isn't that where feminism came from, though? I remember the angry pouty girls early in that particular era saying, "Ah, women, the incomplete sex or the incomplete sex, something like that." And wasn't the aim to show that women could exist without a man?

0: sing the song.
1: 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I thought, you're a bit confused, aren't you?

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9: We will have the news for you in approximately 18 seconds. Coming up in the final half hour of the program, we've been talking about the budget. No surprise. Leif Van Onselen will have his say.
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10: Good morning, I'm Josh Bryant. The federal government is facing an uphill battle selling its budget in the first polls released since the financial blueprint. Two new opinion polls show voters are punishing the government, though surveyed by News Poll believe budget measures will be bad for the economy and make people worse off. The separate Resolve research shows that voters are angry Labor broke election promises, although more of those surveyed support the capital gains tax and negative gearing changes than oppose it. Labor's Housing Minister Claire O'Neill says it would have been surprising if the polls had gone in the other direction.
11: We want to make sure that Australians support the things our government's doing. We do need to do hard things, though, and this budget contains quite a lot of them. You know, we need to constrain spending on the NDIS. We need to make sure that we're addressing the housing challenges confronting the country.
10: The US president is warning Iran the clock is ticking amid stalled talks to permanently end the conflict in the Middle East. Donald Trump has taken to social media to warn officials in Tehran they better get moving fast or, quote, there won't be anything left of them. Iranian state media reports that the US did not make any concrete concessions in response to its latest peace proposal. The United Arab Emirates has reported a drone strike near a nuclear power station, which has triggered a fire. The UAE's foreign minister calling the strike an unacceptable act of aggression, but it's not clear where the drone came from at this stage. The World Health Organization is warning the Ebola outbreak in Central Africa could get much larger, declaring it a public health emergency of international concern. There have been 246 suspected cases of Ebola and at least 80 deaths now reported in the Democratic Republic of Congo. It does not meet the criteria of a pandemic currently, but the agency is warning it could potentially be a much larger outbreak than what's currently being reported. WHO Director General Tedros Adhanom Ghebreyesus says they're releasing emergency funds to provide immediate support.
12: Priority actions include strengthening disease surveillance, active case finding and contact tracing, infection prevention and control in health facilities, expanding access to safe clinical care, and increasing laboratory testing capacity.
10: A number of health organisations, including the Cancer Council of Australia, are urging the government to hold firm on current anti-smoking measures as the issue goes before a Senate inquiry again today. In an open letter, the group is concerned that tobacco companies are trying to use the rise in the black market to get current tax levels relaxed. And the Federal Education Minister has reportedly pulled the plug on 13 research projects at Australian universities due to national security concerns. In finance, one Aussie dollar buying 71.4 US cents.
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10: West Coast has come from behind to upset the Giants by 17 points in the AFL, snapping a six-game losing streak for the Eagles. Earlier, St Kilda beat Richmond by 36. The Dockers too good for the Bombers. The Panthers were too good for the Dragons in the first place last clash to wrap up Magic Round of the NRL, winning 28-6. The Warriors smashed the Broncos 42-12, but it came at a cost. Tana Boyd leaving the field with a knee injury. Coach Andrew Webster says they're waiting on scans to confirm a suspected ACL injury.
13: We're not riding him off yet, but early indications say that it could be.
10: The Knights beat the Titans 36-12, and Aussie Maya Joint has lost her match at the WTA event in Strasbourg in straight sets. That's the latest news and sport.
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10: Cloudy with showers at times, light winds, a top of 22 degrees on the coast and in the west. Rain easing slightly tomorrow, showers still for Wednesday though. Light rain expected to linger for Thursday and for Friday as well. Right now it's 15 degrees in town, humidity 97%. It's 14 degrees at Bankstown, Lucas Heights and Terry Hills, 13 degrees at Campbelltown and Penrith. I'm Josh Bryant. 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
2: Good morning. Welcome along. Some comment on previous conversations. Talking about a generation of ladies who are misled by rom-coms. That's what Marnie was talking about. Matt says, morning, Mike. Been married for 25 years. Never felt more alone. Oh. But she has written a book. You know, the joys of being alone. So maybe you should read that. Might assist. I don't know. What do we got here? 43% of Australian marriages end in divorce. We're about mid-range, apparently. I was just going through some stats while the news was on there with Dale. And compared to some other countries, we're actually pretty good. I think it was Portugal gets 94% divorce rate. But then some countries have like 4%, but they have a different system. Not sure about the percentage of second marriages. It says here it takes a story man to stay single, says Bruce. Did you mean a strong man? When it comes to men, of course, and defining who's a man, who's a woman, Russell from Woodpark says, you know, vis-a-vis recent argument about who can join the girls group and what the judge finally decided. Russ says, Mike, I'm confused, tickle the giggle. If old mate Roxy Tickle develops prostate problems, can giggle appear on obvious grounds? Russ from Woodwork. No, I don't think so. I don't think that makes any difference. You know, it's just what we want to pretend in this age. I think Taylor's on the right track by saying, you know, we should decide who is a man and who's a woman because, as I may have mentioned, but not for some time, I kind of enjoy that show on the ABC, Horrible Histories. And it's live and animation. And they talk about some of the remarkable things that people convinced themselves of in times gone past. And we're just going through an era where some of the things that we apparently are supposed to believe, the little rat that holds up the sign would say, yes, they really did believe that or said that because they didn't want to be pounced upon by particular ferocious minority groups. Anyway, coming up after these commercials, Mr. Leith Van Onselen's take on recent events with budgets, budget replies and all that.
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2: Leif Van Onselen, Chief Economist of the MB Fund and MB Super and co-founder of Macro Business, is on the line. Good morning, Leif. Thanks for doing this.
10: Yeah, g'day, Mike. How's things?
2: Things are well. I'm interested in your take on the budget so far. One of the points you make is that it does little to woo voters drawn to one nation. And from what I can gather, the people who are drawn to one nation come from a variety of generations and backgrounds.
10: Yeah, absolutely. Look, it was a pretty bad budget, I got to say, in my view. And the reason why it was a bad budget was pretty much because it was a tax grab, right? So
2: right.
10: I don't necessarily have a problem with the government, you know, getting rid of negative gearing for established homes, because that doesn't, you know, investors buying established homes doesn't really do anything for the nation, right? You're pretty much just turning a home for sale into a home for rent.
2: Mm.
10: You're not adding to supply, you're not doing anything like that. So I didn't really have such a, you know, problem with that as such. I didn't even really care that much about changing the capital gains tax rules back to the pre-1999 sort of indexation method, except there was a few little hand grenades in there which I thought were pretty dodgy.
2: Yeah,
10: and they weren't actually, you know, flagged beforehand. So, as I mentioned, that, you know, we've gone back to a cost indexation, you know, system like we had pre-1999. That's okay. I don't really care. The thing that annoyed me though was that they've now put in a minimum 30% tax rate on capital gains. Now, that has obviously been set up to hit self-funded retirees, right? So people who've basically built up assets over their working life, they head into retirement. If they got it, I'm talking about assets outside of the superannuation system. They, once they need to sell off shares or whatever it is to basically fund their retirements, they're going to be slugged to 30% minimum tax rate, which I think is pretty scummy. So that's the first thing that I think was pretty dodgy. But the main thing that I think is completely ridiculous about these rules is that the government wants to apply these capital gains tax changes to all investments. And the fear I've got is that it's going to stifle basically the new startups and venture capital. So the last thing you want to do in Australia when we've got, you know, historically low business investment, we've got, you know, very low productivity growth, et cetera, is you don't want to discourage people having a go. You don't want to discourage entrepreneurs from trying to start up new businesses or for venture capitalists to come in and try and fund new businesses. But unfortunately, because now we have you know, pretty much the highest capital gains taxes in the advanced world, we're going to do that. Now, the reason why I say it's, you know, it's terrible policy is because, and I know this from personal experience when we started Macro Business, you basically quit. In my case, I basically quit a pretty decently high-paying job to take a punt starting Macro Business. And you take a huge risk. You invest a lot, knowing that your business has a, you know, pretty slim chance of success, but you give it a go anyway. You work your butt off, usually go without salary for, you know, a decent salary for, in my case, about 3 years. It's, you know, incredibly hard work. And now what the government wants to do is they basically want to tax you at your top marginal tax rate when it comes to actually selling that business.
2: Just on that score, you're gone.
10: Yeah, so you know, effectively, the government has inserted itself as a major shareholder into your business.
2: Yes.
10: So that you know, you take a risk, you go with that, you try and build something up, and then if you're lucky enough that it pays off, when it comes to actually selling that business, now the government's going to slug you with the highest capital gains taxes in the advanced world, which I think is pretty scummy. And what this is going to do ultimately is it's going to discourage people from trying to start up new businesses, which is not good for productivity growth, not good for dynamism for the economy, all that sort of thing. Because most major new businesses that have developed in Australia started off small. So if you think about, you know, Atlassian, for example, the major, you know, global tech firm, well, that started off as a small business. And you don't want to stop people basically trying to put up risk trying to start new things, because it's not worth it. Because if you succeed, the government's going to slug you with a very large tax if you come to the stage where you want to sell that business. And that's effectively what they've done.
2: It's in the DNA of Labor. They don't really care about small business. But I think there's a presumption out there that there's a lot of younger people. I mean, this is what the government's trying to sell, isn't it? They're saying, hey, we're going to take it away from those wealthy damn boomers and we're going to give it to the young people. But not everybody necessarily wants to live in a commo-inspired world. I think there are still young dudes out there, Leith, who would like to have a go. And they don't necessarily just want to be in a situation where the government, if you vote for us, we'll look after you. Maybe it's still in particularly the young males, maybe the young females, some of them anyway, wanting to have a go, build their own thing. And as you've just outlined, what the government is doing is not at all suitable to the people I'm talking about. And I keep hearing about the number of young people in this country who are deciding now which other country they'd rather live in.
10: Yeah, that's right. Because you sort of say, well, you know, there's no point trying to better yourself because you're going to get taxed more. And this actually brings me to the second part of the problem I've got with this budget, Mike. The fact that the government has basically opened up all these new paths to revenue, right? So obviously they're clamping down negative gearing, that'll save them money. They've clamped down on the capital gains tax. They've implemented this 30% minimum capital gains tax, etc. And also they've basically put in a 30% minimum tax on discretionary trust. Now, I don't necessarily have a problem with that if people are using it for tax avoidance, right? But here's the issue I've got. If the government's going to raise all these extra billions of dollars, they should have given it back to us in the form of personal income tax cuts. So that would have been proper tax reform. You close down some loopholes. By closing down those loopholes, you get extra revenue, and then you lower personal income taxes, which are absurdly high in Australia. So personal income taxes currently account for 52% of the federal budget's tax take. That is amongst the highest in the world of reliance on personal income taxes. And the federal budget actually says in the budget papers that it's 52% currently, but by 2029, 2030, personal income taxes are going to grow to 54.5% of the government's revenue. So the government expects to get more revenue from us.
2: Yes.
10: And the reason why is because the personal income tax system is set up to basically grow every year via the government doing nothing. So despite the fact that real wages in Australia have fallen by about 6% in the last 5 years, so we've all gone backwards once you adjust for inflation, the government is taxing us harder than ever because every time our wages go up, even though they haven't kept up with inflation, we get pushed up into higher tax brackets. We pay higher average tax rates. So they get more and more tax revenue from us every single year for doing nothing, even though our purchasing power is going backwards. And the budget doesn't do anything to solve that. And this is one thing that that the coalition said in the budget reply speech, which is 100% correct. They promise that if they get elected, they're going to index the tax scale. So, which what that basically means is that the income tax thresholds go up every year by inflation, just as the government, raises tobacco excise, fuel excise, alcohol excise every year by inflation. So should the tax scales. But unfortunately, the way it's set up, these tax scales are never aren't indexed to inflation. So it means that every year our average tax rates go up. And just put some numbers on that to show how absurd the situation is. The median full-time earnings in Australia, according to the Australian Bureau of Statistics, are about $100,000. And the top marginal tax rate kicks in at $190,000. So you only have to earn 1.9 times the median full-time earnings to pay the top marginal tax rate. Now, according to the federal budget's own wage growth forecast, if you scale the median full-time earnings by their own wage growth forecast, by 2027-28, the median full-time earnings will be $108,529. Now, that means that you'll only have to earn 1.75 times that to pay the top marginal tax rate. And if you go out a decade using their wage growth forecast, in a decade's time, the median full-time earnings will be over 140,000, and you'll only have to earn 1.4 times that to pay the top marginal tax rate. So if they don't do anything about these tax thresholds, we're just going to get getting dragged into higher and higher tax brackets every single year and paying more tax. And this is the problem with it. The government has no incentive to cut spending because the biggest source of their revenue, which is personal income taxes, grows every single year.
11: Yep.
10: And they can just spend more of it on waste. And that's my other major issue with this budget, Mike. They've, as I've said, they've closed down all these so-called tax loopholes, like negative gearing, capital gains taxes, discretionary trusts, et cetera. They're raising all these extra billions of dollars, but then they're not using that money to fix the personal income tax system by indexing the tax scales so that we don't keep getting flogged harder every year, even though our real wages are going backwards. It's nuts.
2: Well, one of the aspects of all this is, of course, the growth of the public service. What are they up, 26% or something? And they do not add to productivity.
10: No, they don't. In fact, in the non-market sector, which is basically government-funded sectors, it's not just the public service, also NDIS jobs and that sort of thing.
2: Yeah.
10: But, yeah, it's all government-funded type jobs, not private sector jobs. In that sector, the non-market sector, the productivity growth is actually back where it was about 25 years ago. So it's fallen. So it's one of the reasons why Australia's productivity stinks. We actually, in the last decade, have had amongst the very lowest productivity growth in the advanced world, which is why our living standards aren't going up. So instead of trying to grow the pie, which is what the government should be trying to do, it's instead trying to redistribute the pie, which basically isn't growing, by just sort of, you know, shuffling the deck chairs on the Titanic.
2: Yes.
10: And again, that's another major problem we've got in this budget. They basically want to kill new startups with this, you know, excessive capital gains taxes on new businesses.
2: So.
10: They want to kill venture capital.
2: Mm.
10: That's going to kill productivity even more. They're not adjusting the tax scale, so every year we're going to get taxed more and more despite the fact that our real wages have been going backwards. And the budget doesn't do anything to solve these things. I think that's why it's gone down like a lead balloon.
2: Leith, appreciate your time and comments as always. Thank you for coming on the program this morning.
10: Yeah, thanks, Mike.
2: Leith Van Onselen, Chief Economist at the MB Fund and MB Super and co-founder of Macro Business.
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12: Bass Hill, bad crash last night. Car into a power pole which snapped and the pole came down and the car caught fire. Now the repairs there continue on the Hume Highway. City bound about 500 metres past the Meccano set with lanes 1 and 2 remaining closed. So there is still traffic passing in the right hand lane. Should have that all wrapped up by about 7 o'clock this morning. Hume Motorway northbound through Ingleburn and Preston sees busy traffic making its way up towards the M5 and the M7, but no delays. And further on for the M5, that's all clear as you head down towards the tunnels and onwards towards the airport or city. 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
2: It is about time for me to go. Coming up after the 5:30 news, Ben Fordham on 2GB. Then after the 9 o'clock news, he'll be followed by Mark Levy. And coming up soon on Dean and Sophie. Dean and Sophie on 4BC. See, the essentials were there, but they were just back to front. I thought I'd give this a mention. It's front page of the Daily Telly. They say it's an exclusive. Our kids, our call. Parents tell Labor to quit lecturing them and subsidise care in the home. Parents and experts slammed as senior Albanese ministers claim that kids should be rushed into childcare to be better prepared for school, calling for a new system which would allow subsidies to apply to in-home carers or even family members. Yes, but the fact of the matter is what you will get from this government, and they just can't help it. It's in the thinking. And it's come out in different ways with Albanese over the years. It's the communist idea that it's always better to have the kids in somebody else's care so the state can tell them what's best. Not parents. We don't want that. That might lead to independent thinking. Anyway, have a good week. I gotta go. And plan is we'll talk again.
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18: Good morning, I'm Josh Bryant. A man is in hospital after his car slammed into a power pole in Sydney Southwest, tearing it in half. Dozens of homes have had power restored after the crash brought down the power lines on the Hume Highway at Villawood. A second driver was taken to hospital to be checked after the rear of the car hit his vehicle. Drivers are being warned of ongoing disruptions in the area. A young man's in a critical condition after a double hit and run in Sydney's northwest. Sarah Wiedersehen reports.
19: Emergency services were called to Walker Street at Quakers Hill at 5:40 last night, where a pedestrian had been struck by two cars. The 20-year-old was hit by the northbound vehicles in quick succession, but neither stopped. Paramedics treated the man at the scene before he was taken to Westmead Hospital in a critical condition. Police have since tracked down the drivers, a 20-year-old man and a 44-year-old man. They've been taken to hospital for mandatory testing. Anyone with dash cam or mobile phone footage of the incident is urged to contact police as an investigation gets underway. Sarah Wiedersehen, Sydney.
18: The US president is warning the clock is ticking for Iran amid stalling peace talks. Donald Trump has taken to social media to again issue a violent threat, saying if officials in Tehran don't get moving fast, quote, there won't be anything left of them. The warning as the UAE and comes as the UAE announced a drone strike in the country has sparked a fire near a nuclear power plant. The first polls since the federal budget show pushback from the surveyed voters. The latest news poll shows the majority of the respondents believe changes to capital gains tax and negative gearing would make people worse off. A separate Resolve survey shows voters are angry that the government broke election promises, but more support the actual changes than oppose them. Senior Liberal Minister Dan Tehan says he's not surprised that voters are angry.
20: Now it's clear that those lies have led to serious consequences in that they're going to be paying $77 billion in new taxes.
18: Police have seized 94 firearms and dozens of other weapons during a four-day blitz on domestic violence across the state. More than 900 people have been charged with a combined 2,000 charges ranging from stalking, intimidation and assault. Also making news, the World Health Organization has declared the current outbreak of Ebola in the Democratic Republic of Congo a public health emergency of international concern. And the University of Sydney is introducing a part-time study option for third-year medicine. It's hoped the Australian First move would help remove barriers to people who need flexibility. In finance, one Australian dollar is buying 71.9 US cents.
21: 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Consider the T's and C's and if right for you.
18: A major blow for the Blues with Latrell Mitchell ruled out of the State of Origin opener, the in-form Rabbitohs ruling himself out due to an ongoing back injury. New South Wales and Queensland squads will be named later today. The Penrith coach says he's thrilled with where the team is placed heading into the Origin series. The Panthers eased by the Dragons 28-6 and Ivan Cleary says they're well placed and have plans in place for the loss of players on representative duties.
22: It's a new phase of the season, so we've got a bunch of different plans and contingencies and, you know, we'll just work our way through that. But
18: the Knights too good for the Titans, while Reece Walsh was forced off for an HIA as the Broncos lost to the Warriors. And Australian Cameron Green is just one shot off the pace in the final round of the PGA Championship. That's the latest news and sport.
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3: Cloudy with showers at times, light winds, top of 22 degrees on the coast and in the west. Rain easing tomorrow, showers still for Wednesday, light rain expected to linger for Thursday and Friday as well. Right now, 17 degrees in town, humidity 94%, 15 degrees at Bankstown, Penrith and Terry Hills, 15 also at Lucas Heights, 14 at Campbelltown, 17 at Gosford. I'm Josh Bryant. 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
0: There'll be some small celebrations inside Liberal Party headquarters this morning because, according to one poll, Angus Taylor is the preferred Prime Minister. Wow. The latest Resolve poll in the Sydney Morning Herald shows support for the opposition leader has lifted. 33% of voters say Angus Taylor is the preferred PM. That's up 1% from last month. 30% of voters believe Anthony Albanese is the man for the job. That's down 3% compared to last month. And Labor's primary vote is sitting at 29. That's down 3% on the figures recorded in April. One Nation isn't too far behind. Pauline Hanson's party is sitting on 24%. The coalition's in third place on 23%. And the Resolve pollster Jim Reid says the dip in support for the Prime Minister is due to broken promises in his budget. And we'll have more on those budget broken promises this morning.
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0: This is heartbreaking. Tributes are pouring in for a man killed in a shark attack off Rottnest Island. 38-year-old Stephen Mattaboni was in the middle of spearfishing with his friends. It's believed he'd been bitten on both legs by a great white shark. Stephen's mates witnessed the attack before pulling him into their boat and racing him to a nearby jetty. Paramedics worked on him for more than 30 minutes. But despite their best efforts, Stephen wasn't able to be saved. The 38-year-old is a father of two and a devoted husband. And his wife says he was fiercely loyal, endlessly generous, and the kind of man who'd give you the shirt off his back. The world has lost a one-of-a-kind gentleman. Our daughters have lost an incredible father. The WA Police Minister, Rhys Whitby, says my heart and thoughts go

0: out to the man's family, friends and loved ones. He loved the ocean. He loved diving. And this is just incredibly tragic. So 38 years of age, a father of two, and he's lost his life. We have a man who's made a miracle escape after a high-speed crash closer to home in Sydney. It happened at 9:30 last night in Sydney's west. A sedan rear-ended a car on the Hume Highway in Villawood before slamming into a power pole. The vehicle flipped, split into two, and caught a light. The wreckage has been spread across 200 metres. Paramedics have rushed to the scene, and they've taken a 24-year-old driver to Royal North Shore Hospital. He suffered serious burns and suspected fractures. Apparently, power lines are down, and the Hume Highway is going to be closed until 7 this morning. An investigation is underway. Anyone with information is asked to contact Crime Stoppers. The number 1-800-333-000.
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0: Now, does anybody remember the Swatch Watch craze? It happened in the 1980s, shortly after kids were going crazy for Cabbage Patch Kids. Well, now the Swatch Watch craze has made a comeback. Crowds have lined up around the world trying to get the latest Swatch Watch. People were camping out on Pitt Street in Sydney. Similar scenes have played out in Melbourne. In New York, chaos erupted outside Swatch stores. And in the UK, shops were forced to close their doors for safety reasons. So why is everyone going crazy for Swatch watches again? Well, apparently, this one is a limited edition. And it makes us wonder what craze is going to come back next. Fidget spinners? Maybe Pokemon? Or even Gangnam Style? Or maybe Gangnam Style hasn't been away for too long.
2: Gangnam Style.
0: 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Cloudy in Sydney, the high chance of rain most likely this afternoon or evening. 93% humidity right now, 16 degrees on the coast, climbing to 23. It's 15 in Sydney's west with a top of 22, and the sun will be up at 6:42 a.m. Today is May 18, and on this day, we heard an unforgettable cry for freedom. This is your only hint. If you think you know the answer, you can text us 0460 873 873. On this day, we heard an unforgettable cry for freedom. If you think you know the answer, we'd love to hear from you. And coming up today, we're going to tell you about more high-profile Liberals defecting to One Nation and a stranded Aussie hiker rescued thanks to his saxophone. You're listening to Ben Fordham on 2GB. Josh Bryant's on the news desk. Spiro Christopoulos is here with all the sport. And Wilbur is watching the roads.
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3: Morning, Fordo. As you mentioned a few minutes ago, crash last night at Bass Hill on the Hume Highway. Lanes 1 and 2 remain closed, city-bound. That's about 500 metres past the Meccano set. There's repairs to a power pole after a fiery crash, so it's just the right-hand lane that is getting through. Should be all done by about 7 o'clock this morning. At Eastern Creek, heavy on Walgrove Road, southbound approaching the M4, and the M4 itself is slowing there around the M7 and Walgrove Road, also building quickly after the Prospect Highway coming towards Greystanes Road. M1 travels well Central Coast into Sydney. 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
0: Two teenage girls have been charged with assault. This all kicked off just after 8 a.m. on Sunday in the Sydney CBD. A 16-year-old and 17-year-old allegedly assaulted a bus driver and a passenger. The pair was removed from the bus before they allegedly assaulted two female tourists from America. None of the victims have required medical treatment, thankfully. The two teenagers have now been arrested and charged with common assault. They've been refused bail to appear in court today. I feel sorry for the American tourists who are here down under having a good time, and they come across a 16 and 17-year-old thug on a bus in Sydney CBD. We'll see what happens in court today. That'll be covered on 2GB News. I mentioned that more high-profile Liberals have defected to One Nation. Holly Hughes and Tina McQueen have joined Pauline Hanson's party. The move has been revealed by the One Nation leader during a pub event in the Blue Mountains. Former Senator Holly Hughes has told Sky News, One Nation stood by their convictions even when they were being dismissed and abused. This decision's been something I've been talking about with Pauline for quite some time. So that's Holly Hughes. And then you've got the former Liberal Party Vice President Tina McQueen also jumping the fence and telling the Daily Telegraph, this isn't a recent decision. I'm 100% behind Pauline. Pauline Hanson has hinted the pair could run at the next New South Wales election. She says Holly and Tina have been staunch Liberal Party supporters for so long, but they've had enough. And it's a sign of the times when you've got someone who was running under the Liberal Party banner not so long ago, Holly Hughes, and Tina McQueen, a Liberal Party vice president. When both of them are showing the Liberal Party the door, you know the party's got problems.
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0: Martin, you were first in with the correct answer in the quiz. 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If you're a small business and you need a boost, make sure you mention you're a 2GB listener. OnDeck will look after you. And Martin, you were first in with the correct answer. That answer's coming up on this day. Now, you won't often hear this on 2GB Breakfast, but this morning we have a Chris Hemsworth exclusive for you. We're going to reveal something about the Hollywood megastar. And it doesn't involve movies. It involves an Aussie plum called the Queen Garnet. And this goes back to the early 2000s when a couple of Queensland scientists set out to breed a drought-resistant plum, but Bruce Topp and Dougal Russell accidentally bred one of the most powerful superfoods on the planet, the Queen Garnet. Have you heard about it? It has 6 times the antioxidants of blueberries, 20 times the antioxidants of your average plum, and now the Queen Garnet is being used in the fight against both dementia and obesity. They're calling it the Ozempic plum. And now Chris Hemsworth is featuring the Queen Garnet plum on his new health show called Limitless. It may have been around for a few years, that show, but he's now going to be showing the world the Queen Garnet plum. And that is going to be confirmed later on this morning when we catch up with Bonnie Gosch, who calls himself the custodian of the Queen Garnet plum. This is an Aussie success story. And I love the fact that it was a couple of scientists in Queensland who stumbled upon the Queen Garnet plum by accident. And scientists are now trying to work out what it can achieve. At Victoria University, scientists recorded neuronal growth in brain cells subjected to the plum extract. And scientists at the University of Southern Queensland have recorded weight loss in rats after they were fed the plum. We'll meet the custodian of the Queen Garnet plum at 7:45. His name is Bonnie Gosch. And you can learn more by visiting this website, queengarnet.com. Queen Garnet, G-A-R-N-E-T, queengarnet.com. And we'll tell you about Chris Hemsworth and his interest in this great Aussie plum at 7:45 this morning.
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3: Great Western Highway remains closed between Little Hartley and Mount Victoria. That's both ways with the ongoing road damage at Victoria Pass. We've got a problem now at Bell on the diversion. A truck that's broken out on Darling Causeway at Hartley Vale Road. That's blocking northbound. So currently the diversion's closed as well. M4 has a lot of traffic citybound around Walgrove Road and the M7 also approaching Greystones Road. Bass Hill, 2 city van lanes are closed on the Hume Highway. It's for last night's fiery crash and pole repairs. The Hume just about 500 metres past the Meccano set heading towards the city. 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
0: Emmanuel says, Ben, that plum averages between $12 and $17 a kilo. Yeah, I'm not surprised, Emmanuel, when you find out how much they love it in China and now that Hollywood is knocking on their door as well. The only way is up, I think, for the Queen Garnet Plum. You'll hear all about it later on this morning from 7:45. You're listening to Ben Fordham on 2GB. Details also coming up on how you can be at State of Origin Game 1.
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21: Morning, Ben. A big weekend of rugby league in Brisbane. 8 games of NRL action at Suncorp Stadium. And to wrap up round 11 of the competition, the Penrith Panthers cemented their spot at the top of the table. They defeated the St George Illawarra Dragons 28-6. The New Zealand Warriors claimed victory over the Brisbane Broncos 42-12, while the Newcastle Knights knocked off the Gold Coast Titans 36-12. And away from that, wins across the weekend to the Storm, the Cowboys, the Seagulls, Dolphins and Sharks at Magic Round. But the focus now turns to State of Origin Game 1, Ben, because we're just 9 sleeps away and the teams are going to be picked today. New South Wales naming their side at 7:30 this morning. So we'll have all the latest from the Blues camp right here on 2GB Breakfast. And for the first time in a long time, the team hasn't been leaked early. There are usually whispers on the Sunday night about who's in and who's out, but the makeup of the team still to be determined. What we do know, though, is that Latrell Mitchell is out due to injury. He's ruled himself out with a back injury, and it's a three-way battle between Katoni Staggs, Casey McLean and Tolu Kula to see who will replace him, and Stephen Crichton set to be the other centre. The halves reportedly locked and loaded. Mitchell Moses and Nathan Cleary to pair up, but all will be revealed at 7:30 this morning. Queensland also to reveal their team later today. The bombshell news, the Broncos fullback Reece Walsh dropped from the team with Kalen Ponga set to start at fullback for the Maroons.
0: People asking already, how do they win the State of Origin tickets? Well, I can tell you, this is what you're listening out for after 8. That's what they're listening out for, Spiro, but they need to pick up some of the Blues clues throughout breakfast. So I'm going to give away one Blues clue right now. Who am I? I played 23 games for the Blues between 1995 and 2005. I played 23 games for the Blues between 1995 and 2005. More clues coming. And some netball and AFL.
21: A win for the New South Wales Swifts, Ben, over the Sunshine Coast Fever by 6 goals to keep the Swifts' Super Netball Finals hopes alive. And in the AFL, a shock loss to the GWS Giants. They've gone down to the West Coast Eagles by 17 points at Optus Stadium in Perth.
0: Well done. We'll talk in an hour.
21: Thank you, Ben.
0: It's time for the news at 6. Here's Josh Bryant.
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22: It's 6 o'clock. Good morning. I'm Josh Bryant.
2: The Albanese government has taken a hit in two new opinion polls after it broke a series of election promises in the latest budget. Federal politics editor Michael Packey explains.
4: Labor's decision to take the axe to capital gains and negative gearing has seen its voter support drop. The news poll shows most Australians, including younger people, believe the budget will be bad for the economy and make them worse off. A separate Resolve survey shows people are angry at the broken election promises but are not rejecting the tax changes outright. Both opinion polls show Labor's primary vote is static at around 30%. One Nation is second and the Coalition third. Resolve has opposition leader Angus Taylor as preferred Prime Minister over Anthony Albanese, while News Poll has Mr Albanese in front. Michael Packey reporting.
2: A man has escaped with burns and suspected fractures after his car slammed into a power pole and tore in half in Sydney southwest. The crash at Villawood brought down power lines on the Hume Highway. Drivers are being warned to expect delays. A second driver was taken to hospital to be checked over after the rear of the car hit his vehicle. Police say they've seized more than 90 firearms during an operation targeting domestic violence offenders in the state. Nearly 1,000 people have been charged as part of the four-day blitz. Police Minister Yasmin Catley telling The Telegraph the number of weapons seized is frightening. A coalition of health organisations is calling on the federal government to hold firm on current anti-smoking measures. The group believes tobacco companies are trying to use concerns about the illicit trade to get taxes and other restrictions relaxed. Cancer Council Australia Chief Executive Jacinta Reddin says the current rules and regulations work and should stay in place.
22: Even if the tobacco excise was reduced entirely, illicit tobacco would still be cheaper. So we want to see that excise remain in place and we want to see greater measures around enforcement and licensing and regulation.
2: The state government has signed a deal with shipbuilder Richardson Devine Marine to start constructing Sydney's first electric ferry. The 24-metre battery electric vessel would be trialled for 12 months from early 2028 before it enters passenger service. Also making news, two teenage girls have been charged, accused of assaulting a bus driver, a passenger and two tourists in Sydney CBD. And the World Health Organization has now declared an Ebola outbreak in Central Africa a public emergency of international concern. In finance, one Australian dollar currently buying 71.5 US cents.
20: 2GB Finance, thanks to Harris Farm. Fresh as it gets. Fruit, veg, meat, cheese, all at Harris Farm.
2: New South Wales and Rabbitohs star Latrell Mitchell will miss State of Origin 1 after aggravating a back injury. Blues coach Laurie Daly will announce his squad for Game 1 this morning. Newcastle sealed a 36-12 win over the Gold Coast thanks to a second-half surge. Knights coach Justin Holbrook says there was a lot of distraction for the side leading up to this match.
23: You know, blokes can't train, can train, late changes, all that sort of stuff that you've got to deal with. And then, as I said, players, are they in Origin, they're not in Origin, we're going into a bye, it can be a distraction.
2: The Warriors beat the Broncos and the Panthers eased past the Dragons to wrap up Magic Round. Aussie Cameron Smith is just one shot behind leader Matthias Schmidt in the final round of the PGA Championship Golf. The Giants have gone down to the Eagles by 17 points in the AFL. It's 6:04. That's the latest news and sport.
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3: At Riverwood, an incident on the M5 Citybound. It's just past Belmore Road heading down towards King George's Road with the M5 building very quickly through there. Also slowing further back off the Hume Motorway from Ingleburn into Casula past Currajong Road on the M5, and it's also slowing past the River Road through Reesby. At Bass Hill, lanes in the process of reopening on the Hume Highway follows last night's fiery car crash at Bell. A truck broken down on Darling Causeway, which is northbound past Hartley Vale Road, and the Great Western Highway. It remains shut at Mount Victoria. 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
2: Cloudy with rain more likely in the afternoon and evening. Light winds. A top of 22 degrees on the coast and in the west. Early rain then easing tomorrow. Slight chance of a shower on Wednesday. Chance of showers still for Thursday, Friday. Lingering for the weekend. Right now 16 degrees in town, humidity 94%, 15 degrees at Bankstown, Penrith and Terry Hills, 14 at Campbelltown. I'm Josh Bryant. 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
0: 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Sadly, we have a pedestrian fighting for life after a hit and run. This happened in Sydney's northwest just before 6 o'clock last night. Two cars have hit a man in Quakers Hill. A Toyota Kluger and a Toyota Camry struck in quick succession. Following the crash, neither vehicle stopped. Paramedics have treated a 20-year-old and rushed him to hospital. His condition is listed as critical. Now, police have tracked down the driver of the cars involved and an investigation is now underway. If you have any additional information, it sounds like they're going to need it. The number for Crime Stoppers, 1-800-333-000. 1-800-333-000, the number for Crime Stoppers. And well done to New South Wales Police. Nearly 100 firearms have been seized during a domestic violence blitz. Police have been targeting DV offenders during a four-day operation across New South Wales. Nearly 1,000 people have been charged, with a combined 2,000 charges ranging from stalking and intimidation to assault and non-compliance of court orders. During the blitz, officers have seized semi-automatic pistols, sawn-off shotguns, rifles and ammunition. 94 firearms and 48 other weapons have been taken in by the police. More than 18,000 bail compliance checks and 14,000 apprehended domestic violence order compliance checks have been carried out. So it sounds like they've been extremely busy. And they say the largest number of weapons seized come from southwest Sydney, followed by western Sydney.
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0: We've been given some fresh data from the University of New South Wales. The figures out today show an increasing number of students are coming through public schools, and there's a growing number coming from Struggle Street. And it's a big moment for this global top 20 uni because they planned all of this 15 years ago. It has not happened by accident. You see, way back in 2011, the University of New South Wales introduced a program called Gateway. They looked beyond the standard criteria universities use to assess applications, and instead they set out on a clear mission to identify and mentor young people with talent. And it sounds like they've found them. The Federal Education Minister, Jason Clare, says this is what it's all about, helping more people like the kids I grew up with get a crack at university and build the life of their dreams. This is exactly the type of thing which helps open the doors of opportunity wider. And the former New South Wales Education Minister, Verity Firth, joins us this morning from the University of New South Wales, Professor Verity Firth. Good morning, Professor.
6: Good morning, Ben.
0: You must be very happy with this result, considering it's been 15 years in the making.
6: Well, we're extremely happy with it. And in fact, the setting of the ambitious target to have 25% of our students coming from gateway schools or underrepresented backgrounds was just 4 years ago. So we feel that we've even finished it quicker than we ever hoped. So the really unique thing about the program, and I think the reason why the program made a difference, is rather than working with individual students who show promise, but you're just picking them off sort of one by one, we work with schools. So we have this program that goes out into over 400 partner schools across New South Wales. We work with students from years 10 through to 12. We mentor them, do campus visits, build academic support. And then when the crunch comes, when they've done their HSC, well, in fact, even in the lead up to the HSC, we take a cohort approach, which means rather than just offering one or two students a place at the university, we create a pathway, which means that we can consider other factors outside their ATAR score. So rather than just one kid from a lonely school coming to the university, whole cohorts can come, you know, up to 30 kids from that school can come. And that means you build a real sense of belonging and you give them what a lot of other kids have at uni, which is some friends when you first arrive.
0: Well, it's obviously working because the stats today show more than 91% of gateway students pass their courses in 2025. So once they're there, they're appreciating the opportunity they've been given.
6: Absolutely, and that's what we're most excited about, because the average, so the students, like the broader cohort, they actually pass their courses at 93%. These kids pass their courses at 91%, so they're within 2 percentage points. That is a really great result. It shows that they're thriving, that they're belonging, that they're getting the support they need in first year. And even better, we did some stats around employability after uni, and they're doing slightly better than the broader cohort in terms of getting jobs after uni. They're actually exceeding the broader cohort there.
0: And Professor, are these kids who otherwise might have chosen not to go to uni, they might have been thinking, I don't know what I'm going to do, what I'm up to, and then your team through this gateway program's identified them and others and thought, come on, don't be afraid here. You've got opportunity and potential at the Uni of New South Wales.
6: That's exactly right. You know, so many kids choose uni because maybe their parents went or because they've got a school where lots and lots of kids go to uni. If you don't have that, it might not even be on your radar. You might not even be considering it. So a lot of what Gateway's about is actually just saying, you know what, here is a genuine option for you and you shouldn't feel that it's not for you. We've had 25,000 students go through our Gateway program. 6,800 of them have come to UNSW, but I bet a whole lot of those 25,000 went to other universities as well. So it's really about raising aspirations and saying to people, this future can be yours. If this is what you want, there's absolutely nothing in your way and we're going to help you.
0: All right, a gold star to everyone at the University of New South Wales for today. Thanks so much for your time and well done.
6: Thanks, Ben.
0: Professor Verity Firth, the former New South Wales Education Minister, now at UNSW. Well done to the team. So the figures showing an increasing number of students coming from public schools and a growing number coming from Struggle Street. And uni isn't for everyone, but if you've got some of these bright minds and they've got enormous potential and you can say to them, hey, have you thought about this? That can never be a bad thing.
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3: At Riverwood, an incident on the M5 Citybound. It's in between Belmore Road and King George's Road. It's got about 6Ks of delays now, and that starts back through Reesby near the Beaconsfield Street overpass. Very heavy there for the M5 Citybound. And coming onto the M5, there's Hume Motorway delays northbound through Ingleburn. Great Western Highway remains closed both ways at Mount Victoria with the ongoing road damage, and on the diversion, Darling Causeway at Bell, there's a truck that's broken down. Now, the truck's northbound. They're running a stop slow, so there's one direction getting through at a time. M4 slow from Eastern Creek into Prospect. It's Will Bottom on 2GB.
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2: Thank you for joining us. We've received hundreds of messages over the weekend about our revelation last week and the week before that about a foreign criminal who abused a 9-year-old girl. And he was due to be deported, but then he was saved from deportation because he's on the National Disability Insurance Scheme. And we've been asking the Minister for the NDIS how many foreign criminals are on the NDIS, and they won't tell us. And we've received about 400 messages from people, including Kim, saying the honest answer must be plenty. Sean says the question is better framed as how many aren't on the NDIS. John says, what has confused me is that it's a simple question that should be answered. And Robert says maybe the answer is too embarrassing.
1: 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And now, the US Report.
2: A.B. Hernandez. We've spoken about A.B. Hernandez before. A transgender athlete has sparked some more controversy in California. Let me guess, Harley Carnes, A.B. Hernandez beat all the girls. Am I somewhere near correct?
3: Yeah, you're pretty close, that's for sure. And he's not the most popular guy in California either, or girl or whatever. People are asking when. When will this obvious, blatant unfairness and dishonesty of allowing biological males to compete against girls and women stop? It's an outrage for so many people, particularly the athletes who dedicate so much of their time to trying to be great. A trans athlete in high school that you mentioned made a mockery of multiple girls' track and field events. This was a long jump, a high jump, and a triple jump, I think. And it wasn't even close. And so this was a California regional meet this weekend. So it was a big and important meet. To compensate for it, officials handed out two gold medals, one to him. Some people are calling him the hybrid. Yeah, some people are calling him a hybrid. They gave the hybrid a gold, and then they gave the winner among the actual girls a gold. And so they were handing out two gold medals. The female athletes were upset. They were angry. They turned their backs to him. The fans were angry. The parents are upset. But the woke school district thinks it's all fine.
2: Mm. Well, don't blame A.B. Hernandez, even though you would say, what are you doing and why are you doing it? It is the game, the rules, the school officials, the governor, everyone else who allows this madness to continue. They're the people who should be held responsible. Harley, tell me, what's being banned on Southwest Airlines?
3: No more humanoid robots.
2: Oh.
3: You know, we did a story a few days ago about that robot that, they couldn't find a seat. They said, well, he walked right over. He could sit down. They said, no. The problem with that robot was, of course, the lithium battery. So they had to ship the battery separately, and that left the robot unable to stand or do anything, just, filling the seat. And so Southwest Airlines just said, look, okay, no more humanoid robots. They're not going to be in the cargo hold. They're not going to be in the passenger cabin because they find it disconcerting. Now, the passengers thought it was pretty cool, and I would, too. If I was in the plane and a robot came walking down the aisle, I'd think, no, that's pretty cool. I mean, it would be, but that cool quotient would disappear if the bot's battery erupted in flames mid-flight, that's for sure. The chances are good everything would be okay, but, of course, chances are good is not good enough at 30,000 feet, not for an airline. So yeah. Southwest says that'll be it.
2: I think the robots will stay grounded for now, Harley, and we'll catch you tomorrow.
3: All right, thank you. I'll see you.
2: Harley Carnes on the line from the United States at 22 minutes past 6. It's time to join the thousands of Aussie businesses who've made the switch to Red Energy.
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2: Financial experts are pleading with the PM. They're sounding the alarm about a death tax in the federal budget. From 2028, family trusts are set to be hit with a minimum 30% tax. The tax will apply to future testamentary trusts, which are used for estate planning. There are warnings it'll force people to reconsider their wills. Estate planning lawyer Rachel Roth says these trusts are not just for wealthy people trying to minimize tax. She says people want to know their children's inheritance is protected. It's not just a tax play. It's responsible estate planning. Wealth advisor Liz Hughes has told The Australian these trusts are often set up for asset protection reasons rather than tax reasons. She says people are keen to protect their family's money from bad spouses or for reasons like disability. And the Prime Minister seems a little bit confused about the policy. When asked about the new tax, he wrongly claimed the testamentary trusts are not included. Well, he was wrong on that. Anthony Albanese also says calling it a death tax is not accurate. And what about this? The PM says we've been up front. It's there in the budget papers. Well, you might have written it in the budget papers, PM, but you said before the election that there would be no change in this area. So it's a bit rich now claiming you're being up front.
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4: Mount Victoria, Great Western Highway remains closed both ways with the ongoing Victoria Pass road damage. And onto the diversion, Darling Causeway at Bell. There's a broken down truck which is northbound just past Hartley Vale Road. They're running a stop slow to let both directions through, but it is very heavy. At Quakers Hill, delays in both directions on the M7. Just got a message about that. Just after Simon's Road, the M7 dual cab ute with a box trailer on the back. It looks like it's lost a wheel. That's the M7 westbound and the M7 eastbound, slowing as you come onto the M2. This is Real Bottom on 2GB.
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2: Today is the 18th of May. It was on this day in 2019 Scott Morrison pulled off a remarkable election victory.
10: I have always believed in miracles. And tonight we've been delivered another one.
2: The polls had Bill Shorten in front, but ScoMo managed to find a way. 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
2: Yeah, Gary McDonald's character had cringe-worthy interviews with A-list stars, including Muhammad Ali and Sir Paul McCartney. In 1995, Mel Gibson's Braveheart premiered in cinemas.
13: They may take our lives, but they'll never take our freedom!
2: This was our quiz question. It was a big success as well, Braveheart, bringing in more than $250 million at the box office. In 2011, John Lennon's handwritten lyrics for a Beatles song, Lucy in the Sky with Diamonds, went up for auction.

0: Simple Minds, Don't You Forget About Me. It was number one in Australia for 4 weeks. It's also the soundtrack of that iconic movie, The Breakfast Club. It all happened on this day, the 18th of May. Coming up this morning, the battle between Anthony Albanese and the Chinese group Landbridge over the Port of Darwin. It's heating up today. Also, we'll tell you about a park in Sydney that was supposed to cost $3 million and is now blown out to $20 million. The Norman Griffiths Oval in West Pimble. How did it go from $3 million to $20 million? And we'll also tell you about the stranded Aussie hiker who's been saved because he used his saxophone to let the rescuers know where he was.
1: Got a smart speaker? Then ask it to play 2GB. 2GB News.
2: It's 6:30. Good morning. I'm Josh Bryant. A man is in hospital after his car slammed into a power pole in Sydney Southwest, tearing it in half. Dusty Fitzpatrick has more.
3: Emergency crews called to the Hume Highway at Villawood found a vehicle had hit a power pole, split in two, and then caught alight. The 24-year-old man behind the wheel of the sedan escaped the wreckage with burns and suspected bone fractures. Another driver was taken to hospital after the rear of the crashed sedan hit his hatchback. The crash brought down power lines onto the Hume Highway, with drivers being told to expect delays. Dusty Fitzpatrick, Sydney.
2: Two new opinion polls show voters are punishing the Albanese government over its budget. Those surveyed by News Poll believe it will be bad for the economy and make people worse off. The separate Resolve research shows voters are angry Labor broke election promises. Both polls show Labor's primary vote remains static, One Nation solid in second, the Coalition still sitting in third. A public health expert warns the Ebola outbreak in the Democratic Republic of Congo is likely spreading faster than what's being detected. There's been nearly 250 cases and 80 deaths confirmed in the outbreak, the World Health Organization now declaring it a public health emergency of international concern. Epidemiologist Eric Fiegelding has told today that lack of health infrastructure in the region is increasing the risk of spread.
4: The process of vaccine testing is not enough for the initial containment. The initial containment is, unfortunately, we've already lost containment in the region. And that's where WHO is raising public health emergency international concern.
2: The US president is warning Iran the clock is ticking as talks to end the Middle East conflict stall. Donald Trump has taken to social media to warn officials in Tehran they better get moving fast or there won't be anything left of them. Several groups are raising concerns over a City of Sydney proposal to create a town hall square in the CBD. The $150 million project would see seven buildings demolished to create a pedestrian plaza. New data shows a growth in the number of students from public schools and disadvantaged backgrounds studying at the University of New South Wales. A quarter of commencing domestic undergraduate students are now from low socioeconomic backgrounds and First Nations communities. UNSW professor and former State Education Minister Verity Firth has told Ben Fordham everyone should be given the opportunity to receive a higher education.
5: So it's really about raising aspirations and saying to people, this future can be yours. If this is what you want, there's absolutely nothing in your way and we're going to help you.
2: And Australian Federal Police will work with Mexican and Colombian law enforcement to target some of the world's biggest drug cartels. In finance, one Aussie dollar buying 71.4 US cents.
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2: Maroons coach Billy Slater is expected to name multiple debutants when he unveils his squad for State of Origin 1. Sam Walker reported to be given a chance in the number 7 jersey. The Blues will be without Latrell Mitchell after he ruled himself out with back soreness. Both teams to be named this morning. The new Dragons coach, Dean Young, is confident in the team is heading in the right direction despite still looking for their first win of the season. They lost to the Panthers 28-6 to wrap up Magic Round, but Young says it isn't all bad news.
6: The second half against the Knights, we should have won the second half because we obviously weren't real happy with the first half. And then tonight, you know, the 80-minute performance of competing hard was there.
2: Wins to the Warriors and Knights, and Yannick Sinner has won the Italian Tennis Open. It's 26-7. That's the latest news and sport.
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8: Quakers Hill, a ute towing a box trailer that's lost a wheel on the M7 westbound just past the Simons Road overpass. It's heavy there both ways. And also from Bella Vista, the M7 onto the M2 at Balcombe Hills is crawling. Delays on Old Windsor Road southbound through Kellyville past Sunny Hot Road. M5 lanes are slow off the Hume Motorway, Ingleburn, and then the M5 is heavy from Moorbank through to Reesby. The Great Western Highway remains closed both ways at Mount Victoria, and on the diversion, Darling Causeway, a broken down truck at Bell, which is affecting traffic both ways. 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
3: Cloudy with rain more likely in the afternoon and evening. Light winds, a top of 22 degrees on the coast and in the west. Early rain then easing tomorrow. Slight chance of a shower Wednesday. Chance of showers still for Thursday, Friday and lingering for the weekend. Right now, 16 degrees. In town, humidity 94%, 15 at Bankstown, Penrith and Terry Hills, 14 degrees at Campbelltown. I'm Josh Bryant. 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
4: Thank you for being with us. Our number 131873. Yes, we've got the State of Origin tickets to give away. No, it's not just in breakfast. It's also happening in mornings with Mark Levy, afternoons with Michael McLaren, and Sydney Now between 3 and 6 with Clinton Maynard. So you can grab them at nrl.com/tickets, but you can secure your seats by listening to Sydney's 2GB for your chance to win. Ampol State of Origin, there's nothing like it, and we cannot wait. Now, this is concerning. An Aussie on the average wage can no longer buy a house in Sydney. Did we know this already? Well, new modelling from Canstar has backed it up. The purchasing power for an Aussie on $107,000 a year is about $650,000. That's if they can put down a 20% deposit and have modest living expenses. The median house price in Sydney's cheapest suburb sits at $795,000. So if you do the maths, people have essentially been priced out. And the state of play isn't any better for couples. A couple jointly making 1.5 times the average wage could spend $880,000, assuming a 20% deposit. That could buy them a median-priced house in just 18 suburbs across Sydney. The same couple with two children would have $730,000 to spend. It's a figure less than the cost of a median-priced house anywhere in the city. Sally Tindall, Canstar's Director of Data Insights, tells the Sydney Morning Herald, for some, the time has come to activate their Plan B. This could mean moving further out just to get a foot on the property ladder. And I wonder whether anyone has already activated Plan B and decided Sydney's too expensive for me.
2: 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And now, the Business Report.
4: And just on that, changes to property tax in the federal budget have chilled the housing market. We've got the auction clearance rate for Sydney for the weekend. And it's not flash. Peter Switzer from switzer.com.au is our money man. Morning, Switz.
5: Yeah, hi, Ben. Yeah, the budget really has spooked the property market. Clearance rate for Sydney dropped a whopping 6% in 1 week. That's down to 49%. And basically, it's just a change in the rules that came out of the budget. But Louis Christopher from SQM Research has said the tax changes are coming in, hence the reason why the market's responding this way. It's going to be a weak market for some time, particularly in Sydney and Melbourne. So the bottom line is, Ben, because of the changes, when you go to an auction nowadays for an existing home, investors won't be there because they are not going to be able to get the same benefits, negative gearing-wise and capital discount-wise, as they used to get. Where they're going to go is new properties. And that's what we wanted young people to get into. That's the whole point of this budget change, is to help young people get into properties. But when it comes to new ones, the investors will get the 50% capital gains discount and they will be able to claim negative gearing. So that's not really going to help the young people of Australia anyway. So at the moment, all we're seeing is prices starting to fall. That will help. But they're falling off, as you pointed out, very expensive houses. And I can't see prices dropping far enough to make these existing expensive houses cheap enough for young people.
4: Great summary. People are spooked. That's what we've seen over the weekend. And the market, Switz?
5: Yeah, Dow's down 530.

0: 7 points. They're a bit spooked about Donald Trump talking about bombing Iran again. The local market will be down 38 points at the start. Aussie dollars lost a cent over the week, 71.54 US cents.
1: Good man. We'll talk to you tomorrow.
0: Cheers, mate.
1: Peter Switzer from switzer.com.au. Peter says, hi, Ben. We were walking out of Suncorp Stadium last night, and while we went past the disabled parking area, we saw the sports minister, Annika Wells, and her family get into a comm car as they were leaving the Broncos-Warriors game. The reason I'm bringing this up is the recent controversy over her taxpayer-funded trips. Her home is a 15-minute drive from Suncorp. Why would she need a Commonwealth car to take her home when the family car or an Uber would have done the job? I'd love to know how long the comm car and the driver were on the clock while she was at the game. Maybe other footy patrons saw what we saw. Very good question. And look, she's allowed to use the Commonwealth car because, officially speaking, she's working. Even though she's going to the footy with her family, she's the sports minister, therefore she is on the clock and she is working. But I think it's a fair question to ask in the cost of living crisis, when everyone's being told to tighten their belts, is it too much to ask a minister to drive 15 minutes from home to Suncorp? And how long was that driver sitting there waiting?
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3: Hugh Motorway, heavy northbound through Ingleburn into Preston's onto the M5. The M5 is very heavy. A lot of traffic from Moorbank all the way through to Padstow. Slow moving between Heathcote and Fairford Roads. At Constitution Hill, a broken-down car on the Cumberland Highway near Old Windsor Road. But city-bound delays on the M7 through Quakers Hill and through Baulkham Hills joining the M2. And the M4's slow from Eastern Creek into Greystanes, with westbound also slow from the Cumberland Highway. A set of traffic lights are on the flash at Earlwood on Homer Street. This is Will Bottom on Sydney's 2GB.
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1: Thank you for joining us live to London and Adam Gilchrist in just a moment. First though, closer to home, a woman's been charged with trying to set a man on fire. This unfolded in Sydney Southwest just before 8 a.m. on Sunday. A woman allegedly tried to force her way into a man's unit in Canterbury. The 50-year-old allegedly damaged the front door with a tire jack before setting the front of the unit alight, and the man was inside at the time. Fire and rescue got on the job and put the blaze out, and we're told the 54-year-old inside the unit has escaped injury. Police have now arrested the woman and charged her with a range of serious offences. They include damaging a building by fire with intent to murder, aggravated break and enter, and drug supply. She's been refused bail and will face court today.
11: The UK report. 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
1: We spoke on Friday about major protests planned for the UK over the weekend, and they certainly happen, and police have made more than 40 arrests, and I'm guessing there are a range of causes that were being chanted about across London and elsewhere. Adam Gilchrist.
12: Hi, Ben. Yeah, actually, 43 arrests is getting off pretty lightly, given that we had these two rival London protests. One was right-wing anti-immigration, one was pro-Palestinian and anti-Israeli, and the police had to keep them apart, and they had this kind of cordon at one stage just south of Trafalgar Square. You've got to feel for a tourist who just wanted to go and see the National Gallery in Trafalgar Square, maybe Australia House, and wander around a little bit. And there were the metal fences up next to Nelson's Column, and police lining the route and stopping people turning right towards Buckingham Palace. It was all a bit weird, frankly. But you're right, the range of offences is essentially, some of it was hate crime, some of it was pushing and shoving, some of it was mainly a little bit of police targeting. But 43 arrests, given about 80 to 100,000 people in total protesting, plus the 100,000 who are heading to Wembley for the FA Cup final at the same time, not so very far away, and all the tourists caught up in the middle of it, I think we got off quite lightly in the end.
1: Yeah, by the sounds of things. And Eurovision is done and dusted, and Australia's golden girl, Delta Goodrum, has just missed out on the top prize.
12: Yeah, many thought that there was a good chance of her winning. Maybe the song was a bit old-fashioned. She was very good, and it was a fantastic performance. But fourth, I suppose. I mean, top five is good. And you never quite know with Eurovision either, do you? Because, frankly, the winner is terribly catchy, but completely bonkers. I mean, it's right up there with Diggy Loo, Diggy Lay, and Boom Bang A Bang. And for the singer to tell us it's something within yourself where you learn to live with love. I'm sorry, Bangarangara. I don't get how that's about living with love and not fear. But, you know, the UK entry was completely bonkers and did not strike a note. It got one vote from a single jury. Thank you, Ukraine. Not a single people's vote. And I guess we have to look at ourselves and go, you know, we're the country of Adele and Ed Sheeran and the Beatles and Coldplay, and yet we can't produce a Eurovision song that people actually like. We're doing something wrong, and you guys are obviously doing something top five right.
1: Yeah, we thought she was going to go the whole way, but Bulgaria just too good this year. We'll catch you tomorrow. Thanks so much, Adam.
12: Cheers, bud.
1: Adam Gilchrist on the line from London. Let me go right now to Alex. Alex is on the roads. Whereabouts, Alex?
13: Yeah, morning. Just on King George's Road, just past the M5, heading towards Roseland, heading north there. Just about three police cars, three ambulances, all in the left lane, not really sure what's happening, but causing a bit of traffic.
1: Oh, I know someone who'll know, Alex, and that's Wilbur. Wilbur, you'll know something about that, won't you?
3: Fordo, I've just been chasing it up. It looks like the police were called there to an incident of fight between two brothers by the looks, with one who's injured and another one who's in custody. So it's King George's Road, just north of the M5, near the public school and near Moorfields Road, affecting southbound traffic through there.
1: Good man, thank you. Traffic every 10 minutes on 2GB. Matt wants to talk about the federal budget and house prices. Hi, Matt.
14: Yeah, hi, Ben. Look, I think my point is that the budget just wasn't targeting investors. It was also targeting the entire value of the property market. So people are saying, well, I'm not an investor, this doesn't impact me, but it will, because it will have an impact on the growth of that property, or it may even decline. So, you know, they they should have gone ahead and done something to the effect of saying, well, okay, look, if you've got more than one property or two properties, these are the rules. But if you've got one property, one investment property, which is your retirement, and you can't negative gear it, then what's the point? So I think people who were just saying that doesn't, you know, impact me. I think those are the people that you know, need to wake up and see what it's going to be, a massive swing for the, you know, and the auction results that, you know, you mentioned earlier. I like that, and I see that also in other states as well.
1: Yeah, it's a massive reset, Matt, and that's why when Anthony Albanese says, oh, I've been up front with you, it's in the budget papers. Well, no, you've got to be up front before we cast our votes.
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3: Great Western Highway remains closed both ways between Mount Victoria and Little Hartley, and on the diversion Darling Causeway at Bell, there's a northbound truck that's broken down. It's affecting traffic both ways with a stop slow in place. Very heavy on Lane Cove Road out of North Ryde past the Epping Road overpass up towards the M2 into Macquarie Park, with the M4 slow from Eastern Creek to Greystanes and from Granville into Auburn, and actually after Homebush Bay Drive. Slow there as well coming into the M4 tunnel. The M5 slows off the Hume Motorway all the way through to Belmore Road. The worst of it's through Reesby. 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
1: Thank you for being with us. A growing number of bosses claim they're being bullied. Bosses are being bullied. A world expert in upward bullying has published a new study. 500 senior leaders have been surveyed, with a large portion coming from Australia. 71% of those who took part admitted they'd personally experienced bullying. 80% say they'd witnessed it happen to a colleague. 93% believe it shook their confidence and made them less interested in leadership positions. And last year, the insurance giant Allianz reported bullying and harassment claims had jumped 75% between 2021 and 2025. A total of 883 building applications were filed with the Fair Work Commission in 2024. That should be bullying applications, I'm guessing. And that number climbed to more than 1,000 in 2025. So upward bullying, I haven't heard that one before.
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20: We will, Ben. Good morning to you. It is all about Origin Game 1, just 9 sleeps away. Now the Blues and the Maroons teams will be announced ahead of Game 1, which is Wednesday week at Accor Stadium in Sydney Olympic Park. We'll have the New South Wales side in just over half an hour from now. The New South Wales coach, Laurie Daly, naming his team. The only certainties at this stage are the halves, with reports suggesting Nathan Cleary and Mitchell Moses will get the nod. They'll be pairing up at 6 and 7, while Stephen Crichton and Brian Thor are tipped to be in the side as well. Fair bit of interest in the battle for the fullback position. It'll be a shootout between Dylan Edwards and James Tedesco, but I am hearing only in the last half an hour that Dylan Edwards is set to lose his spot with James Tedesco in the side. All eyes as well on the injured Latrell Mitchell's replacement, with Katoni Staggs, Casey McLean and Tolu Kula in the mix. And Magic Round over the weekend, Ben, 150,000 fans through the turnstiles at Suncorp Stadium for Magic Round. It's been touted, though, as one of the most one-sided in the history of the NRL showpiece event, because for 7 of the 8 games, the average winning margin, 22.5 points, making it a festival of blowouts. The only close encounter on Saturday night between the Cowboys and the Roosters, North Queensland defeating the Roosters 18 points to 12, but outside of that, there weren't too many close and exciting encounters. But plenty of excitement around Origin today. New South Wales and Queensland naming their sides not too long before Game 1 of the series right here in Sydney.
1: And Sydney FC through to the A-League final.
20: Yeah, it was a great semi-final on Saturday night, Ben. Came right down to the wire in the second leg of the semi. Sydney FC led 1-0 in the closing stages of the match, but with moments left on the clock, the home side, the Newcastle Jets, found the back of the net. They sent the match into extra time, but they couldn't be separated, so it came down to a dramatic penalty shootout. Sydney FC, though, came out on top 4-2, which means they booked their place in the final this weekend against Auckland FC. So we'll be cheering on Sydney FC in the lead-up to that big game this weekend.
1: Good on you, mate. We'll talk to you next hour.
20: Thank you, Ben.
1: We've got the Blues Clues giveaway today, Australia's greatest sporting rivalry, Ampol State of Origin. 2GB is giving you the chance to be at Game 1 next Wednesday night at Accor Stadium with Blues Clues. To win, listen out for Blues Clues during breakfast, mornings, afternoons and Sydney Now. Each clue relates to a New South Wales Origin legend or a current player. We have tickets to win in every show every day. So this is what you're listening out for after 8. When you hear that after 8 o'clock, then you can dial the prize line number 1-300-722-873. And I'm going to give you another Blues clue for breakfast this morning. I'm the 8th Rugby League immortal. I'm the 8th Rugby League immortal. I reckon you've got enough clues now to be able to win the Blues Clues giveaway. Ampol State of Origin, there's nothing like it. Head to nrl.com/tickets to secure your seats, or keep listening to Sydney's 2GB for your chance to win. Sydney's weather, cloudy, the high chance of rain most likely this afternoon or this evening. Humidity 94%. And right now it's 16 degrees. We have a top of 23 on the coast, 15 in Sydney's west, a top of 22. Coming up this morning, Kelly Sloan, the Liberal leader in New South Wales, is live in the studio. And we have a warning about the rollout of renewables in the regions. We've also got the Aussie plum taking Hollywood by storm, the Queen Garnet plum. And it's loved by the one and only Chris Hemsworth. Bonnie Gosch, who calls himself the custodian of the plum, will be with us at 7:45, and then we'll tell you about a landlord unable to evict a tenant from their property. One of our listeners, Michael, will join us at 8:15.
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21: It's 7 o'clock. Good morning. I'm Josh Bryant. The Albanese government has taken a hit in two new opinion polls following the release of the federal budget. Those surveyed by News Poll believe the financial blueprint will be bad for the economy and leave people worse off. Separate Resolve research shows voters are angry Labor broke a number of election pledges, although more of the surveyed voters support the changes to negative gearing and capital gains tax than oppose them. Liberal MP Aaron Violi's told Today the polls show the coalition now has a chance to win win back voters.
0: There is a pathway here for the opposition to make some hay, then want to, after a year in which the government said they wouldn't do something and then clearly backtracking. So big fight ahead and voters up for grabs.
21: A man has suffered burns and suspected bone fractures when his car hit a power pole and tore in half in Sydney's southwest. The crash at Villawood brought down power lines across the Hume Highway. A second driver taken to hospital after the rear of the car crashed into his vehicle. Two teenagers have been charged, accused of assaulting a bus driver, a passenger and two tourists in Sydney's CBD. The two girls, aged 16 and 17, were arrested at the intersection of George and Haymarket Street following the incident. A number of health organisations are calling on the federal government to hold firm on current anti-smoking measures. Jacob Pidlow reports.
4: A federal inquiry looking at the illicit tobacco market begins its second day of hearings today. Organisations including Lung Foundation Australia and QUIT have shared an open letter claiming tobacco companies are exploiting an explosion in the black market. Tobacco giant Philip Morris gave evidence in camera at the inquiry earlier this month, claiming that the legal market could be wiped out by 2030. But Cancer Council Australia CEO Jacinta Redden is concerned the evidence is part of a push to reduce the tobacco excise.
22: We don't want to price match criminals. These tobacco control measures have saved Australian lives.
4: She says the tobacco industry must not be allowed to reverse 25 years of public health policy, but it puts her at odds with the New South Wales Premier, who has called for a reduction in the excise. Jacob Pidlow reporting.
21: Fears of espionage and warfare have forced the Education Minister to pull funding for 13 university research projects. The Australian reports Jason Clare vetoed the grants based on advice and recommendations from several agencies. The redevelopment costs for a sports field at West Pymble on Sydney's North Shore have now ballooned to more than $20 million. Ku-ring-gai Council's move to transform the Norman Griffiths Oval from grass to synthetic pitch was originally costed at $3 million. Also making news, construction on Sydney's first electric ferry scheduled to begin later this year after the state government signed a deal with a shipbuilder. In finance, one Aussie dollar buying 71.4 US cents.
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21: Blues coach Laurie Daly is preparing to unveil his team for the men's State of Origin opener. Latrell Mitchell not available due to a back injury, while Sam Walker's reported to get the nod to play halfback for the Maroons when Billy Slater names his team later in the morning. The Warriors are sweating on the fitness of star playmaker Tana Boyd after they smashed the Broncos 42-12. He left the field with a knee injury, and coach Andrew Webster says they're waiting on scans to confirm a suspected ACL problem.
24: We're not riding him off yet, but early indications say that it could be.
21: The Panthers beat the Dragons 28-6 to wrap up Magic Round. The Knights beating the Titans in the earlier game, and Aussie Cameron Smith's 5-under through 16, one shot behind the joint leaders in the final round of the PGA Championship. It's 7:04. That's the latest news and sport.
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3: At Smithfield, two car crash on Hassell Street at Chifley Street, and also at Smithfield, the Cumberland Highway very heavy approaching the Horsley Drive northbound. M5 slow through Moorbank, Citybound past Heathcote Road. There's a lot of traffic through Granville on Parramatta Road approaching James Rees Drive. At Concord, an incident. Person who was wedged in between a car and truck. It's affecting Broughton Street and Burton Street. Also, Mount Victoria, Great Western Highway remains closed both ways with the ongoing road damage. And on the diversion, Darling Causeway Bell, a broken down truck which is affecting traffic both ways. 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
21: Cloudy with rain, more likely through the afternoon and evening. Light winds, top of 22 degrees on the coast and in the west. Early rain, then easing tomorrow. Slight chance of a shower Wednesday. Chance of showers still for Thursday and Friday, lingering into the weekend. Right now, 16 degrees in town. Humidity 94%. 16 degrees at Bankstown. 15 at Campbelltown, Lucas Heights, Penrith and Terry Hills. I'm Josh Bryant. 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
1: Monday morning, May 18, and right now, 9 minutes after 7 o'clock, Transurban's traffic team tell us drivers are saving up to 38 minutes this morning using WestConnex from Parramatta to Sydney Airport. Quicker, safer trips with Transurban. Now, this is a bit of a shocker. A teenager has allegedly stripped off and assaulted shoppers, and to make matters worse, he did it while he was nude. It's happened in Canberra over the weekend. An 18-year-old man allegedly stripped down at Westfield Belconnen. He was seen running through the shopping centre at 5 o'clock on Saturday afternoon. ACT police say he allegedly assaulted multiple people and acted indecently in the presence of others, including children. It didn't take long for him to be restrained, and it was all hands on deck. Police, security guards and a member of the public were involved in containing him. An investigation's underway. No charges have been laid at this stage. And there are calls for witnesses to come forward, including anyone who might have any footage. So you're asked to contact Crime Stoppers ACT.
23: 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The future of search is AI. 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
1: Anthony Albanese has a trust problem because just days after the budget, Australians have delivered their verdict. They've told the PM that he lied in the lead up to the last election. A majority of Australians say the budget has made them trust the Albanese government less. 51% of the country looked at last week's federal budget and said, that's not what we voted for. And the reason is simple. Before the election, Labor repeatedly ruled out major changes to property and investment taxes.
8: Do you rule out changes to negative gearing if elected, yes or no?
9: I told people we wouldn't make changes. The proof's in the pudding. If we were going to make changes, then why haven't we?
1: But after the election, the government has unveiled changes to negative gearing, capital gains tax and discretionary trusts. Many Australians believe they were promised one thing before the election and delivered something completely different afterwards. Nearly 70% of Australians say that it matters. Labor ruled out these changes and then brought them in anyway.
10: Can you just be really clear? Can you rule out any changes to negative gearing and capital gains tax?
11: Yes. How hard is it for the 50th time?
1: You see, the PM didn't just deny that these changes were coming. He made voters feel like there was no chance in hell of it ever happening. It wasn't just what he said, it's how he said it. And this isn't just about whether people support or oppose these policies. It's about whether voters feel they were told the truth. For many Australians, this budget wasn't seen as reform. It was seen as a backflip and a betrayal. And the problem for Anthony Albanese is voters think it's part of a pattern. Think about the list of promises that we've heard since 2022. Anthony Albanese promised that power bills would fall by $275. Instead, families have been smashed with soaring electricity prices. He promised stage 3 tax cuts would stay exactly as planned. Then he changed them. He promised no major changes to superannuation. Then he introduced a new tax on balances above $3 million. He promised a full royal commission into COVID. Australians got a watered-down inquiry instead. Anthony Albanese promised real wages would rise and Australians would be better off, when in fact most families still feel poorer. He promised he'd get immigration down to a sustainable level, but numbers are still way too high. And he promised to lead a more transparent government, when in fact freedom of information approvals have nosedived. So one after another, broken promise after broken promise. Power bills, tax cuts, negative gearing, super, capital gains tax, immigration. Australians keep hearing one thing before and getting something else after the election. And that's the real danger for Anthony Albanese. At the next election, will Australia believe him? Because once you've lost trust, elections are harder to win. Will he get away with it? Or will Aussie voters hold him to account? Can you believe this bloke?
11: Yes. How hard is it for the 50th time?
1: Well, Aussies aren't so sure. 51% say they don't trust the PM like they used to. Nearly 70% say telling the truth still matters in politics. And there will be some celebrations in Liberal HQ this morning because Angus Taylor has emerged as preferred Prime Minister for the first time. According to the latest Resolve poll in the Sydney Morning Herald, support for the opposition leader has lifted. 33% of voters say Angus Taylor is preferred PM. That's up 1%. 30% say Anthony Albanese. That's down 3%.
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3: At Bell, a broken down truck on Darling Causeway near Hartley Vale Road. That's affecting traffic both ways. It's the diversion for the Great Western Highway closure, which remains in place between Little Hartley and Mount Victoria both ways. Baulkham Hills, the M7 heavy coming onto the M2. The M4 slow from Eastern Creek into Prospect and the M5 slow from Liverpool through to Reesby. At Concord, an incident on Burton Street near Broughton Street. There was a person wedged in between a car and truck. Emergency services remain there. At Smithfield, two car crash on Hassell and Chifley Streets. 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
1: 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Cloudy, the high chance of rain most likely this afternoon and evening. For Sydney, 94% humidity. It's 16 at the moment on the coast and a top of 23. 15 in Sydney's west, climbing to 22. Looking ahead, Tuesday, rain easing. Wednesday, sunny with a top of 20 on the coast. Mostly sunny, a top of 21 for Sydney's west.
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1: Well, this is interesting. The New South Wales government is being put on notice by Canberra. They're being warned about the rollout of renewable energy projects across regional New South Wales. You're hearing about this here for the first time. The Australian Energy Infrastructure Commissioner has written directly to the Minister for Planning, Paul Scully. And the commissioner says, I'm writing to formally raise my concerns regarding the rapid rollout of large-scale renewable energy projects across regional New South Wales. The sheer scale of concurrent developments is placing unprecedented pressure on the community. So this is coming from Canberra to the New South Wales government, from the Australian Energy Infrastructure Commissioner. He's raised the alarm about various issues with the rollout, including infrastructure and road damage due to the surge in heavy vehicle movements, a lack of housing and essential services to deal with the influx of temporary construction workers, and the impact that all of this is having on social cohesion and mental health. Kelly Sloan, the New South Wales opposition leader, is live in the studio this morning. Kelly, good morning to you.
19: Good morning, Ben.
1: Not every day that you have the federal government through the Australian Energy Infrastructure Commissioner calling out the New South Wales government when they're both Labor.
19: And this shows just how bad the rollout is under Labor's watch. I mean, the letter's quite shocking. The Energy Infrastructure Commissioner, one of the most independent and credible voices, someone connected with industry but also listening to communities, saying this is urgent. The New South Wales government must address the impacts on the ground, and saying alarmingly that he's had several discussions with the minister, and the minister apparently hasn't taken action, so this is now in writing.
1: And the issue of social cohesion, that's one we hear about all the time, because this is dividing communities, right? You have a plan where they say, okay, we want to put in this project. Some people might be offered some money for housing the project on their land. Others say, I don't want it becoming an eyesore. It's dividing communities in half.
19: And communities are telling us that what was promised and the delivery are two very different things, and it is dividing towns. It is causing concerns. You have a situation where they can't adequately access childcare and healthcare because of the impact of this huge import of workers who also can't find the housing they need. The local councils can't repair roads that are being impacted by truck movements. So this is all the byproduct of a failure to negotiate properly with local communities, a failure to listen to them, and the New South Wales government must act with urgency as the commissioner has called for.
1: It's almost like we've just taken it for granted that the bush needs to deal with all of this. You know, oh, well, you just have to put it through your property. You'll have to cop the towers in your eyesight and any noise that's associated with it as well, the dramas on the roads. This is not an issue that people in the city are experiencing as much as people in the bush.
19: And I guess that's the problem. People in the bush who signed up to this, who were willing to support these projects, who understood the importance of the energy rollout, who want a cleaner future, who were happy for some of the compensation that was coming their way, now going, hey, fair cop, guys, this is not what we were promised. And they see the benefits, the net benefits going to the city. So we need to find a way to address that. But first and foremost, the government needs to listen. And instead of that, they are arrogantly pushing through this rollout with a lack of respect, quite frankly, for local communities. They are introducing a bill in Parliament at the moment that would give the minister unprecedented powers to further push through on these projects. Now, we're saying these projects are important. We still support the rollout, but it cannot be at any cost, and it mustn't be at the expense of these communities who, quite frankly, are being, you know, ridden roughshod over.
1: You've met one of those community representatives in the last couple of weeks, I believe, Anna Young from Walker, because we had her on the program last week, and she's battling against the government's plan to build massive transmission lines through her property. Energy Co wants to construct 75-metre-tall towers, which will run through prime agricultural land. She came to the Big Smoke just recently. You were one of the people she met?
19: Yeah, I met her and I met about 20 others. And, you know, the Premier and his ministers did not. And this is where they take great offence, because they just want to be heard. And what they're saying is they support energy, they support renewables, but the goalposts have changed. So it's important to listen, and we need to work with those communities, because the single most important determinant of the success of rollouts anywhere is going to be social licence and community supporting them. So we need to bring communities on board.
1: Yeah, the local response is crucial. This is Kelly Sloan, the Liberal leader in New South Wales, our guest in the studio this morning on 2GB Breakfast. On another issue, the Lord Mayor Clover Moore is pushing ahead with her plan to build Town Hall Square. The Premier Chris Minns, however, is questioning the price tag of the project, which is due to cost $150 million. And a senior police officer has told the Daily Telegraph it could become a hub for protests, youth crime and homeless people. What do you think of Town Hall Square?
19: I mean, it looks beautiful in the pictures. You know, you'd love to see these great expanses in our cities, but I do worry about Clover Moore's priorities. I do share the concerns of the police that are we just creating another big town square for future protests? So at the moment when businesses are struggling, when they're shutting their doors, I think Clover needs to get her priorities right. I think the money could be better spent on other community amenities that local businesses are calling for.
1: And Chris Minns and Clover Moore should start talking again, because the Premier doesn't pick up the phone to talk to the Lord Mayor anymore, does he? And isn't that what we heard recently that Intifada event?
19: And if he had, you know, he might be underestimating his own influence. He should pick up the phone a bit more often to Clover.
1: Okay, away from that, the federal court has upheld a ruling in the Giggle versus Tickle case, and this has got politicians talking over the weekend. The court has ruled that a women's only app breached discrimination laws by blocking a trans person from the platform, and off the back of that, the federal Liberal leader Angus Taylor has committed to enshrining a definition of biological sex in the Sex Discrimination Act. He says the move is common sense. And off the back of that decision on Friday, the Women's Forum Australia group says Australia is the laughingstock of the world. Sal Grover, who created the app, says, "I think it's an absolutely terrifying decision and a reality for all Australians to be faced with." Where do you stand on this one? Do you agree with Angus Taylor that we should enshrine a definition of biological sex into the Sex Discrimination Act?
19: Yeah, I support that. I just wonder where this world is heading. It doesn't mean we can be less compassionate of transgender individuals, that we shouldn't be supporting them, that we shouldn't have mixed footy teams, that we shouldn't do what we can to respect every individual. But at the end of the day, you've got to support the majority. And women are sick and tired of giving up their personal spaces. We have fought for so many decades to have rights to safety and protections. And there is a feeling that is being eroded. So whether it's in our new construction, building construction code federally, where federally they are saying now you must mandated unisex toilets in every new development. I mean, what on earth is going wrong?
1: And I think we should be able to have women's only spaces and men's only spaces. There are certain elite clubs in the heart of Sydney where they say women aren't welcome. I'm really sorry. It's men only. And there are women's clubs as well that say we don't want blokes inside our walls.
19: Let me ask you this, Ben. If you go on a boys' weekend and one of the boys brought his wife along, how would you feel about that? And so sometimes it's not even just about safety. It's about recognizing that there are places where we want to come together as women, or men want to come together. And I just feel like we should support that and recognize
1: that. You know why I'm laughing so loudly? When I was about 21, I did take a girlfriend along to a boys' weekend.
19: Ben. How did that go down?
1: I'm now 49 and my mates have still never let me forget it. Thank you very much for your time.
19: Thanks, Ben.
1: Kelly Sloan, the Liberal leader in New South Wales.
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3: At Ermington, heavy traffic on Silverwater Road, southbound past Victoria Road towards the Silverwater Bridge. At Granville, to car park on Parramatta Road, city bound past Bold Street through to James Roos Drive. Slow on Victoria. Victoria Road through Jamoyne Pass, Lyons Road, citybound to the Iron Cove Bridge, and through the Rosehill Interchange. There's delays mainly the City West Link and the M4 Tunnel coming onto the Anzac Bridge. Warringah Road struggling out of French's Forest down to Forestville. Great Western Highway remains closed at Mount Victoria, and there's a truck broken down on Darling Causeway at Bell affecting both ways. This is Will Bottom on 2GB.
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1: 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Now, here's an example of a huge waste of ratepayers' dollars. A local park redevelopment that was meant to cost $3 million has blown out to $20 million. Residents in Sydney's northwest are up in arms. The project in Ku-ring-gai has faced long delays and major cost blowouts. It is Norman Griffiths Oval in West Pymble. And the transformation of Norman Griffiths Oval was only meant to take a few months. But more than 3 years after the park closed, it's still shut. The community has been locked out for years, and they're still waiting for the site to reopen. The grass was meant to be ripped out and replaced with a synthetic sports field to prevent washouts, but according to the Sydney Morning Herald, costs have ballooned sixfold, and now the opening date could be next year. Have these guys been taking lessons from North Sydney Council and the Olympic Pool down there near Luna Park? The Ku-ring-gai Council blames the contractors for supplying unsuitable materials and providing poor workmanship. How do you go from $3 million to $20 million? And how do people in Ku-ring-gai feel about paying for it?
23: Sydney's best breakfast.
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1: Our number 131873 on Anthony Albanese's Broken Promises, and I'm happy to take some calls on this after 7:30. Jenny says, I never trusted Albo from the beginning. His behaviour confirms he's not to be trusted. Kate says, it's deceit. Sandy says, Albo is so arrogant, he thinks he can say whatever he wants. Michelle says, he's done nothing but lie. Mike says, it all goes down to credibility. Look at John Howard with the GST. He told voters if he was voted in, he'd introduce a goods and services tax. Now, that's credibility. Anthony Albanese has none. And you're right. John Howard previously said no GST. Then he went to an election and said, I've changed my mind. I think we should have a GST. And Aussies voted him in based on him telling the truth. 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
21: It's 7:30. Good morning. I'm Josh Bryant. The Albanese government has taken a hit in two new opinion polls taken after the handing down of the latest budget. Federal politics editor Michael Packey.
6: Labor vowed to deliver what it calls a reforming budget, reining in key tax breaks for investors and returning the money saved into an ongoing $250 tax offset for workers, despite using a fair whack of its political capital after last year's thumping election win. Voters are not happy. Those surveyed by a news poll rated the budget as the worst for the economy in more than 30 years, while a separate Resolve survey marked the government down for breaking its promise not to touch capital gains and negative gearing. But both polls still have Labor in front, One Nation a close second, and the Coalition trails in third spot. Michael Packey reporting.
21: The state opposition leader is warning urgent action is needed to fix the rollout of renewable energy projects in rural and regional areas in New South Wales. The Australian Energy Infrastructure Commissioner has raised the alarm about infrastructure damage, a lack of services and disruptions to social cohesion. Kelly Sloan has told Ben Forder many community members that support renewables are concerned with how the projects are actually being handled on the ground.
19: Understood the importance of the energy rollout, want a cleaner future, who were happy for some of the compensation that was coming their way, now going, hey, fair cop, guys, this is not what we were promised. And they see the benefits, the net benefits going to the city.
21: New South Wales police have seized 94 firearms from known domestic violence offenders during a four-day operation across the state. Nearly 1,000 people have been charged with a combined 2,000 charges during the compliance blitz. The Civil Aviation Safety Authority is undertaking final flight path safety checks at the new Western Sydney International Airport. Western Sydney locals are being told to expect to see an aircraft flying unusually low in the area throughout the week. Transport for New South Wales is asking those on the road to drive so others survive as part of Road Safety Week. About 130 people have been killed on New South Wales roads so far this year. Shadi Chaloubs from Transport says the message is important for all road users, but especially newer licence holders.
7: For those young drivers who have just got their L's and P's, drive as though you're doing your test every single time you get behind the wheel.
21: Also making news, an Ebola outbreak in Central Africa has now been declared a public health emergency of international concern by the World Health Organization. In finance, one Australian dollar buying 71.5 US cents.
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21: Blues coach Laurie Daly is about to name his squad for the State of Origin opener. Latrell Mitchell not available for New South Wales due to a back injury, while Queensland coach Billy Slater is tipped to give Kalen Ponga the fullback jersey when he names his squad later today. The Penrith coach is thrilled with where the team's placed heading into the Origin period. The Panthers eased by the Dragons 28-6, and Ivan Cleary says they're well placed and have the plans in place for the loss of players to representative duties.
8: It's a new phase of the season, so we've got a bunch of different plans and contingencies, and you know, we'll just work our way through that. But
21: the Knights too good for the Titans. The Warriors thrashing the Broncos. And Aussie Cameron Smith is in the clubhouse at 4-under, 3 shots behind leader Aaron Ray in the final round of the PGA Championship. 26-8, that's the latest news and sport.
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3: Through our time and heavy traffic on the Pacific Highway southbound near the Gore Hill Freeway on ramp, and the freeway itself is heavy south of Narromburn through Cameray in North Sydney down towards the Harbour Bridge and Tunnel. Over the Spit Bridge, traffic slows, and then at Spit Junction off Spit Road onto Military Road through Mossman. Sydney Airport, heavy delays on Airport Drive westbound approaching the International. Domestic's not too bad. M5 slow through Moorbank and the Rye Bridge crawling southbound. At Bell, a broken down truck on Darling Causeway, and that's affecting traffic both ways. It's the diversion for the Great Western Highway closure. 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
11: 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With

0: Through the afternoon and evening, light winds, top of 22 degrees on the coast and in the west. Early rain then easing tomorrow, slight chance of a shower Wednesday, chance of shower still for Thursday, Friday, lingering into the weekend. Right now, 16 degrees in town, humidity 94%, 15 degrees Bankstown, Campbelltown and Penrith, 16 at Terry Hills. I'm Josh Bryant. There'll be more news at 8 on your news leader, Sydney's 2GB.
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2: Thank you for joining us. We're learning more today about the public arrest of Ben Robert Smith. Last month, the Australian Federal Police arrested the VC recipient in front of his family. It happened on a plane that had just landed in Sydney. It's now been revealed in the hours after he was charged. His mother, Sue, sent an email to family and friends. Sue Robert Smith said in those emails that Ben had been taken into custody and it had happened while he was taking his partner, Sarah, and his daughters on a surprise holiday. She wrote, "The police boarded while the passengers were still in their seatbelts. They went straight to Ben and told him in front of all the passengers he was under arrest. They escorted him, Sarah, and the girls off the aircraft." Ben Robert Smith's mum wrote, "I then received a phone call from Sarah. She said, 'I'm in a police car with the girls. Ben's been arrested and the girls are hysterical.' Sarah was also very distressed." The email says, "Apparently Ben was very calm throughout the whole public display. His only concern was for Sarah and his daughters." So this is the first time we've heard about the impact that the arrest had on his daughters, because they were sitting there on an aeroplane thinking they were going on a holiday to Sydney. And Daily Mail Australia has verified the authenticity of this email. Ben Robert Smith has been charged with 5 counts of war crime murder. He's currently on bail. He's yet to enter a plea. He strongly denies the allegations.
1: Sydney's best breakfast. 2GB.
2: Sarah wants to have a chat about Anthony Albanese. Hello, Sarah.
3: Oh, Ben, why so early on a Monday morning? I don't think anybody can doubt Albanese's rudeness and arrogance. And look, he may have the articulation of an eggplant, but the fact remains there's at least another 2 years where he could wreak real havoc. If he's got an agenda, which it certainly appears to be by his irritation at being questioned, as most dictators do, what are we in for that we did not vote for, do not want and can do? We're hogtied. What are we going to do about it?
2: And you know what? You could hear in those exchanges before the last election, Sarah, a lot of the journalists suspected they knew that negative gearing and capital gains tax changes were coming. That's why they kept on saying to him, "Can you promise again? Can you please make a commitment?" So they knew that there was already a stench around those changes and that maybe Labor might say one thing and do another when they got in. But what did he say? Yeah, for the 50th time, I'm telling you, no, it's not happening.
3: Disgusting treatment of the constituency. I really hope he gets what's coming. If he, in fact, he doesn't have the emotional intelligence to get out and read the room, it's very upsetting to think there could, what damage in 2 more years, Ben? What damage?
2: Yeah, fair question, Sarah. Thank you very much for getting in touch. Damon wants to have a chat too. Hi, Damon.
4: Oh, hey, Ben. I just wanted to talk about transparency. I mean, Albo came into government saying that he was going to lead the most transparent government that's ever been. And, you know, he's constantly lying. So I don't understand why the Greens, the Libs and the Nationals don't get together and form a bill to put to Parliament to get past anybody that's found lying to the public or misleading the public. They've got 3 strikes and they're out of Parliament for good.
2: Yeah, well, that's right. You have rules in place, Damon, around businesses who tell lies. So you can take people to court if they lie in the business world and say they're going to do one thing and they do another. We've seen that with airlines and supermarkets and a whole range of other industries. Why not politicians in Canberra? You're listening to Ben Fordham on 2GB. Right now, 18 minutes to 8 o'clock, and it's a good time to check in with Red Energy, see what they can do for you, redenergy.com.au. We love this story. A stranded Aussie hiker has been rescued in Taiwan, but it's how he's been found that's incredible. He's used a saxophone to help rescue crews locate him. 50-year-old Matthew had been missing for a week. He went out hiking.

kayaking along a coastal mountain range on Taiwan's southeast coast, he became stranded after climbing down into a ravine. Rescue crews were deployed. A search mission began. Authorities say the rescue was complicated because of heavy rain and rough terrain. But luckily, Matthew managed to play saxophone to alert crews to his location. What was he doing with his saxophone? He's told 7 News he spent a lot of time praying, reading the Bible and playing music. And eventually, his rescuers heard the saxophone. The Aussie is now safe and well. And by the way, Matthew says he only went out on the hike because he'd had an argument with his wife.

0: to buy the saxophone, apparently. Why did he take his saxophone with him when he was on a hike in the middle of nowhere in Taiwan? Coming up, magic plums.
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2: Great Western Highway remains closed between Little Hartley and Mount Victoria both ways with the ongoing road damage. And on the diversion, Darling Causeway Bell, there's a broken down truck which is northbound, but it's affecting traffic both ways. They're running a stop slow. Through Marsden Park, a lot of traffic on Richmond Road northbound at Alara Boulevard and also southbound from near IKEA heading through to the MC. Seven. Heavy delays on Old Windsor Road at Kellyville, past Samantha Riley Drive southbound. A lot of traffic too on Sunny Holt Road coming on to Old Windsor Road. And the freeway struggling south of Narromburn to North Sydney. 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
0: You are listening to Ben Fordham on 2GB. We do appreciate you doing so. Our number 131873. Now, have you heard the one about the magic plum? This is not a fairy tale. It's a true story about an Aussie plum called the Queen Garnet. And this was an accidental discovery, and now people can't get enough of it, and Hollywood is getting around it too. And the best part of this Aussie success story is how it happened. In the early 2000s, a couple of Queensland scientists set out to breed a special plum. They wanted it to be sweeter, bigger, stronger, and more drought resistant. But what they ended up discovering went so much further. Bruce Topp and Dougal Russell accidentally bred one of the most powerful superfoods on the planet. It has 6 times the antioxidants of blueberries, 20 times the antioxidants of your average plum. That's why they're calling the Queen Garnet a magic plum. It's used in the fight against both dementia and obesity these days. At Victoria University, scientists have recorded neuronal growth in brain cells subjected to Queen Garnet plum extract. They're now researching whether the plum has the potential to treat conditions like dementia. And scientists at the University of Southern Queensland have fed the Queen Garnet plum to obese rats. And you're never going to believe it. As Professor Lindsay Brown explained to Landline, those fat rats lost weight. Their blood pressure, heart and liver function all returned to normal.
4: When we put the extra purple plum juice in their food, it all comes back to normal without changing their diet. So the blood pressure is normal. The fat pads are back to normal. The liver function, the heart function are all back to normal. Is this a food? Is it a medicine? What is it?
0: What is it? Well, it's called the Queen Garnet Plum. And they're already calling it the Ozempic Plum because of the possible advantages when it comes to losing weight. Its most famous fan is the Hollywood star Chris Hemsworth, so we can hear all about it. Bonnie Gosch is the chair of Nutrafruit, and he's with me in the studio. Bonnie Gosch, good morning to you.
13: Good morning, Ben, and thank you for having me here.
0: You must be the luckiest man alive.
13: I am.
0: Because you essentially are in charge of this great plum.
13: Yes, I'm not in charge. We are custodians of this plum. This is something absolutely fantastic that we have come across. And we've just been given the responsibility to take it to the rest of the world.
0: We need to say well done to Bruce Topp and Dougal Russell.
13: Absolutely.
0: Because they're the Queensland scientists. They were working for the Department of Primary Industries.
13: Absolutely. They're working for the Queensland Department of Primary Industries. And they came across this amazing fruit.
0: And they wanted it to be sweeter and fatter and more drought resistant. But then when they opened it up, they realized straight away just from the color, it was something
13: just
0: special.
13: Just from the color. And that color denotes, that rich purple color denotes anthocyanins, which are antioxidants and which is very good for health.
0: And so they had a feeling it was going to be something special. But then when they tested it, the results came back and it's extraordinary. What does Queen Garnet mean?
13: Well, it's Queen is for Queensland and Garnet is for the rich colour that the plum has. So that is Queen Garnet.
0: Are we getting ahead of ourselves calling it the Ozempic Plum?
13: Well, I can't say that. In any time I mention something like this, my son Sid, who's the CEO of the company, you know, pulls me up and tells me I talk
0: You'll get
13: too
0: in
13: much.
0: Trouble.
13: Yes, exactly.
0: We know that fat rats have lost weight by taking the plum extract.
13: That is right, but rats are not humans. But I'm amazed at how these scientists are really working. I mean, I'm just a dreamer. I'm not a scientist. But the scientists are working so hard at different things. You know, it's good for the heart, they say. And we've got clinical trials going on at the University of Wollongong for the heart and blood pressure and blood sugar. We've got clinical trials going on at the University of Victoria.
0: And at the Uni of Victoria, scientists recorded neuronal growth in brain cells that have been subjected to your plum. What does that mean? More brain activity.
13: Oh, my God. That is Dr. Mathai. Again, something I don't understand, but he is a neuroscientist. So he just got his people on it, and now I saw it on ABC for the first time, where he says that, you know, people with Parkinson's, you know, he found that there are new neurons growing and new pathways, and it's a much better architecture of the brain. So God willing, I mean, it helps.
0: The man we're talking to is Bonnie Gosch. He is the boss of Nutrafruit, and they are the custodians, as he says, of this very special plum. Now, let me guess, Bonnie, I bet you people in China are buying these plums from you.
13: Oh, my God. In China, we are probably we're the most expensive Australian summer fruit, and they love it. They absolutely love it. And for whatever reason, nothing to do with us, but it's sold as the weight loss plum.
0: How much does it cost?
13: Oh, in China, it's sold almost at $40 a kilo.
0: What about here in Australia for people wanting to buy this plum?
13: Oh, well, Australia, it sells from between $7 to $20 a kilo when it's in season. But when it is not in season, and this is something we have worked with the growers with, you know, for all the plums that are not pretty to look at and doesn't reach the retail shelf, we have started taking it off and creating the nectar, which is basically take the pits out and smash three plums in a bottle, and it's extremely healthy.
0: You're looking for other ways for people to be able to Absolutely. Take this plum when the plum isn't in season.
13: Absolutely, for the 9 months of the year that the plum isn't in season, and it helps the growers because these would be plums that would be wasted.
0: I mentioned Chris Hemsworth in the introduction, your biggest fan apparently. What can you tell me about Chris Hemsworth? Because I know that you want to be all secretive about this, but I've got spies everywhere in the entertainment business, and I'm told that Chris Hemsworth has got a program where he focuses on health and longevity.
13: That's right.
0: And my sources tell me that he's featuring your plum.
13: Yes, Ben, we're thrilled about it. You know, Chris Hemsworth himself is quite an Australian icon, as is Queen Garnett.
0: How did he find you?
13: I think they were just thrilled to find that, you know, in spite of working all over the world, here there was a superfruit in their backyard.
0: And that's what we've got to think about, what this plum could achieve for so many people around the world with all sorts of health conditions.
13: Absolutely. That is why, Ben, I call us custodians, because we think, A, that this is an Australian product which should be sold to the world as an Australian product. We think it should be the best-selling plum in the world because it's delicious, it's gorgeous, it's terrific to look at, and it's super healthy. And for the 9 months of the year when it's not available, there is the powder, which is sold under the brand name Perk, and the Queen Garnett Nectar.
0: And to anyone who's wanting to purchase these things, what do they go to, your website or something like that?
13: Yes, they go to queengarnet.com.
0: Okay.
13: Pretty simple.
0: Well, congratulations. You didn't find it, you didn't discover it, but you are telling the whole world about it, and even Chris Hemsworth knows about it now. And we love an Aussie success story, the Queen Garnett Plum. Who would have thought that so many people could be helped by a humble plum? Lovely to meet you, and good luck with everything that happens in the future.
13: Lovely to meet you too, Ben, and thank you for having me.
0: Our pleasure. Bonnie Gosch, the chair of Nutrafruit. He calls himself the chief dreamer of the company. Have you tried this thing? 131-873. Feel free to give us a buzz.
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2: Bexley, bad crash coming through with people trapped on Stony Creek Road at Rye Avenue. That's just near the Oval. Emergency services have just been called. At Canterbury, slow moving on Canterbury Road, City Van heading down towards the Cooks River. Also delays at Milperra on Newbridge Road, City Van approaching Henry Lawson Drive, which from there is slow northbound up past the golf course into George's Hall. Mount Victoria, Great Western Highway remains closed both ways with the ongoing road damage at Victoria Pass, and on the diversion Darling Causeway at Bell, there's a broken down truck. It's northbound and affecting traffic both ways. This is Will Bottom on 2GB.
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0: 131873, the open line number. Martin says, wait until Labor gets hold of the capital gains tax on the Queen Garnet plums. Carmel wants to talk plums for a moment. Hello, Carmel.
17: Hello, Ben. Hello. Look, I'm interested in your story on the Queen Garnet. I've been buying that for years. I'm now living in Brisbane, but I discovered it in Sydney at the fish market, Queen fruit and veg shop there. And what I do with it, and it's my go-to plum if I want to buy plums, it's the Queen Garnet. What I do with it is I love stewed fruit, so I cut the plums up, and stew them in orange juice.
0: Right.
17: With a little bit of brown sugar, only brown sugar.
0: Yum.
17: And then I have it as a dessert with custard, and it's just delicious.
0: Look, I've had a taste test of them as well, Carmel, and they taste amazing. I don't know about the health benefits. I'm not a scientist when they're talking about weight loss or dementia or anything else, but it's interesting that you've got so many scientists out there who are keen on the Queen Garnet plum. Carmel, thanks for the call.
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0: 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Spiro's got some sports news. State of Origin Game 1.
18: Morning, Ben. The New South Wales Blues coach Laurie Daly has announced his squad for the series opener Wednesday week at Accor Stadium in Olympic Park. Many of our listeners probably hearing their selections for the first time, so I'll run through the side 1 through 20. James Tedesco, off the back of his flawless start to 2026, will suit up at fullback, edging out Dylan Edwards to the role. The wingers Brian Thor and Tolu Kula, he makes his debut for New South Wales. In the centres, one of the mainstays of the team, Stephen Crichton, lines up with Katoni Staggs, replacing Latrell Mitchell. In the halves, Mitchell Moses and Nathan Cleary. The front row, Mitchell Barnett and Adam Fanua Blake, with the incumbent Reece Robson, the hooker. Hudson Young, Hamoli Olakuatu and Isaiah Yeo form the back row, while the bench is very strong. Cameron Murray, Victor Radley, Jacob Saifidi, Blake Braley, Ethan Strange and Casey McLean, the 19th man, with Dylan Lucas, the 20th man. So I think they've done very well with this side and a number of debutants. Well done to all of them.
0: Thank you, mate. We'll talk to you tomorrow.
18: Thank you, Ben.
0: There's Spiro. News is right now with Josh Bryant, 8 o'clock.
1: 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GB News.
19: It's 8 o'clock. Good morning. I'm Josh Bryant. The Albanese government has taken a hit in the first opinion polls handed down since it delivered its latest budget. Those surveyed by News Poll believe the measures outlined in the financial blueprint will be bad for the economy and leave people worse off. Separate Resolve research shows voters are angry about Labor's broken election promises. Labor Minister Claire O'Neill says it's not a surprising result.
20: We do need to do hard things though, and this budget contains quite a lot of them. You know, we need to constrain spending on the NDIS. We need to make sure that we're addressing the housing challenges confronting the country.
19: A man has been taken to hospital after his car slammed into a power pole and ripped in half in Sydney Southwest. The crash at Villawood brought down power lines onto the Hume Highway. A second driver has been checked over after the rear of the crashed car struck his vehicle. An investigation is underway after a fatal crash near Coffs Harbour on the state's north coast. One woman was killed, three other people injured when the car they were in left the road and struck a power pole. The World Health Organization has now declared a global emergency over the outbreak of the Ebola virus in Central Africa. Nine's foreign correspondent Mimi Becker reports.
21: Health authorities are trying to contain an Ebola outbreak in the Democratic Republic of Congo and Uganda that has close to 250 suspected cases and nearly 90 deaths. The World Health Organization has warned it could be a much larger outbreak than first thought. The strain of Ebola is very rare. There's no vaccine, specific treatment or test, and the WHO said the outbreak does not meet the criteria of a pandemic while advising against any border closures.
3: Mimi Becker reporting.
19: Two fighter jets have collided mid-flight during an air show at a defence base in the United States. All four of the air crew on board the jets managed to eject safely and are now being evaluated by medical personnel. Also making news, the Federal Education Minister has reportedly pulled the plug on 13 research projects due to national security concerns, and scientists are working to determine if the juice from the Queen Garnet plum could help with dementia, obesity and heart health. The fruit was created in the Queensland Department of Primary Industries Research Centre at Stanthorpe. Nutrafruit Chair Bonnie Gosch has told Ben Fordham researchers are undertaking a number of trials using the fruit.
13: But the scientists are working so hard at different things. You know, it's good for the heart, they say. And we've got clinical trials going on at the University of Wollongong for the heart and blood pressure and blood sugar.
19: In finance, one Australian dollar is buying 71.4 US cents.
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19: James Tedesco has won the race to be the New South Wales fullback for game one, edging out Dylan Edwards in the New South Wales squad. The former Blues captain is back in the number one jersey. Coach Laurie Daly says it was hard to separate the pair.
6: Teddy's been there before. Dylan has done nothing wrong. More about the style of football that we want to play and what we think is best suited for us in game one.
19: Tolu Kola has been named to debut on the wing, while Adam Fanua Blake has been named at prop among six new faces in the side. The Panthers have downed the Dragons 28-6 to wrap up Magic Round NRL action. The Warriors thrashed the Broncos and the Knights downed the Titans in the day's other games. The Giants have gone down to the Eagles by 17 points in the AFL, and Jannik Sinner has become the first Italian man to win the Italian Tennis Open in 50 years. It's 8:04. That's the latest news and sport.
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2: At Bexley, two-car crash on Stony Creek Road at Rye Avenue. It's affecting traffic both ways near the Oval. Eastbound's very heavy, and that is queued back to Mimosa Street, nearly back to St George's Road. Heavy run at Bankstown on Stacey Street, northbound approaching Wattle Street up towards the shopping centre, and also congestion on the Hume Highway from Yagoona into Bankstown City. Bound from the Gladeshill Bridge, heavy run on Victoria Road into Drummoyne between Artarmon and North Sydney. Southbound lanes are slow on the freeway, and heavy traffic through Rouse Hill on Windsor Road from Annengrove Road southbound. This is Will Bottom on 2GB.
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19: Cloudy with rain becoming more likely through the afternoon and evening. Light winds, top of 22 on the coast and in the west. Early rain, then easing tomorrow. The slight chance of a shower still Wednesday. Chance of showers on Thursday and Friday. Right now, 17 degrees in town. Humidity 94%. It's 15 degrees at Bankstown, Lucas Heights and Penrith. 16 degrees at Terry Hills. I'm Josh Bryant. 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
5: Ben, Fordham. It's good to know you're there, Ben. It's good to know you're there. On my way to work or in my lazy chair. Sometimes you get me going, mate. Sometimes you make me grin. You even soothe my mood when my footy team can't win. So keep the good times flowing, mate. You're born to be on air. Your head is on the side of a bus.
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5: 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It's good to know you're there. On the way to work.

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1: 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Good morning, Ben.
3: Morning, John. Morning, Sydney. Morning, Australia. Great to have your company. It's a little bit cloudy outside at the moment. The high chance of rain, most likely this afternoon or evening. 94% humidity. Rain easing on Tuesday and sunny, they reckon, by Wednesday. Now, we spoke to Bonnie Gosch from the Queen Garnet Plum, and that website that he read out during the interview has now crashed. 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So there's an alternative website that we'll share with you in just a moment. 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I'll let you know when it's there, and then hopefully you can click on that link to find your way to the website. So a massive response. I'm not at all surprised when they're talking about an Aussie plum discovered by accident with 6 times the antioxidants of blueberries, 20 times the antioxidants of your average plum, and now universities looking at whether it can treat dementia and obesity. As soon as I get the new link, I'll let you know when you can visit 2GB.com.
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3: They love numbers in Canberra. So here are some statistics that prove once and for all one of the biggest policy failures in recent political history. It's estimated that Australian Border Force is seizing 6 million cigarettes a day, 4,000 every minute, 250,000 an hour, more than 2 billion a year. Now that might sound like a large catch, but it's having zero impact on the booming black market. The profits are so big, the bad guys can't lose. You can fill a container of cigarettes in the Middle East for $250,000, and you can sell it here in Australia for $10 million. And there was no attempt to fix it in last week's budget. And what are we doing to those who get caught? Well, not a hell of a lot. According to the Australian newspaper, Commonwealth prosecutors have handled just 405 cases in more than 7 years. There have been 284 convictions, and only 107 people have spent time behind bars. Former Australian Federal Police Detective Rowan Pike says the bad guys are winning the war.
5: It's a great photo op for a commissioner to stand behind a table full of drugs or illicit tobacco and say, look what we're doing a great job. But the reality is it has no disruptive effect. The Border Force are seizing 6 million cigarettes a day. They have come to the realisation that they're fighting a losing battle, and the government's not keen to change their mind.
3: We've spoken to Rowan Pike before, and now he's sat down with the former detective Gary Jubelin on the I Catch Killers podcast. Rowan Pike says several murders can be linked to the tobacco wars.
5: In the last 3 years, the firebombings have started, and that's because other criminal syndicates have wanted to muscle in. There's been about 5 murders, and there was one innocent victim in Melbourne where there was a firebombing of a house, which was just a wrong premises. But it's been incredibly lucky that there hasn't been more.
3: Yeah, and profits from illicit tobacco and vapes have now overtaken the 5 drugs in Australia combined, the top 5 drugs combined in Australia. So think about that for a moment. Criminal syndicates have banked a reported $10 billion from the sale of illicit tobacco products in 2024. Organised crime now controls 50% of tobacco sales. The illegal tobacco trade is turning suburban criminals into multi-millionaires or even billionaires. And when Rowan Pike joined the AFP, he warned about black market tobacco. The government at the time was ramping up the tobacco tax around the year 2010, and smugglers saw an opportunity. Well, now the problem's so bad, criminal gangs are sending billions of cigarettes to Australia.
5: You can fill a container of cigarettes over in the Middle East for $250,000, and you can sell it for $10 million in Australia. The Australian Border Force seizes 6 million cigarettes a day. It's only scratching the surface of what gets through.
3: Yeah, so that kind of highlights how badly we've stuffed this thing up. Our addiction to tax has created this crazy situation. Murders, firebombings, and billions of dollars going to criminals. Now that's the definition of policy failure. You can have your say, 131873. And if you want to hear more of Rowan Pike, you'll catch him on the latest podcast from Gary Jubelin called I Catch Killers. Right now, 14 minutes after 8, Transurban's traffic team tell us drivers are saving up to 53 minutes this morning using WestConnex from Parramatta to Sydney Airport. Quicker, safer trips with Transurban.
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6: Wetherill Park, just near the shopping centre, a bus and car involved in a crash on the Horsley Drive. At Bexley, two car collision on Stony Creek Road at Rye Avenue. That's near the Oval and affecting traffic both ways. At Mascot, General Holmes Drive now slows southbound approaching the airport tunnel, and as you head towards the city, Southern Cross Drive slow through East Lakes Park. Wentworth Avenue northbound. Harbour Bridge has traffic slowing northbound into North Sydney and heading south on the freeway. Delays start through Artarmon. M2 is heavy through North Ryde, and the Ryde Bridge has a lot of traffic, but southbound slightly worse. This is Will Bottom on 2GB.
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3: 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There's a link up there right now. Now, this could be expensive. Chinese group Landbridge is suing Australia. They've launched legal action over the port of Darwin. It's related to the potential forced termination of their lease. The Chinese company says the Albanese government has breached a free trade agreement. In 2015, Australia allowed them to sign a 99-year lease on the port of Darwin. Now the deal is being examined in Australia, and the PM wants the port back in Aussie hands. China is taking Australia to the International Centre for Settlement of Investment Disputes. If the International Tribunal finds Australia's in breach, we may have to pay up. Lawyer Elliot Luke says Australia is meant to treat all port investors equally under the Free Trade Agreement. Australia is specifically seeking to dispossess a Chinese port investor in favour of an Australian one. Australia is claiming there are national security grounds for that, and that claim will come under scrutiny. The Infrastructure Minister, Catherine King, says the Albanese government will defend the claim. She's told the Australian Financial Review, the government has been acting in good faith with Landbridge. We want to reach a mutually acceptable deal to return the Port of Darwin to Aussie ownership. We intend to continue these discussions.
4: Sydney's best breakfast.
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3: We've received an interesting email from a landlord who's locked in a battle to try to kick out his tenants. Michael says, hi Ben, I'm writing to you about an unfair system and hoping you can help me and my family. I'm a police officer of 11 years. My wife Amanda is a high school teacher of more than 15 years. We're both in our 30s. We have two little girls, a 5-year-old, Indiana, and a 2-year-old, Madison. In 2024, with the birth of our second child on the way, we were somewhat forced to move back in with my mother-in-law. With the ability to save a few pennies, we were able to purchase a freestanding home for our growing family. In September 2024, we made the decision to lease it out for 12 months to position ourselves better for the future. In November of 2025, we issued our tenants with a notice to vacate, giving them 90 days. They immediately lodged an appeal with NCAT, claiming hardship and saying our notice had no grounds. Within their application, they stated that they're building a home and are required to stay in our property until June of 2026. NCAT has issued a hearing date for July 17. This is past the tenant's initial date to extend the lease and nearly 4 months after the date we asked them to vacate. As such, we've been forced to live in my mother-in-law's home for far longer than we thought. Our two girls are sharing a bedroom and they're quickly outgrowing it. The system is broken. Homeowners who've worked hard and paid countless taxes are left powerless to be in their own dwelling. And Michael's on the line now. Michael, good morning.
14: Good morning, Ben.
3: You weren't trying to be a nasty landlord by the sounds of things?
14: Mate, not at all. I was aware of the tenant's build and how that was progressing. Mate, to be honest, it's still a concrete slab with a very basic single-level frame. This gentleman is building a two-story building. It's just the fact that I need to get it back into my house, and we issued the notice so he could source another rental for the further 12 months while he continues his building.
3: It is your home after all, right?
14: Correct, that's right. We paid all the taxes, paid the stamp duty and whatnot, and there's no power that comes with that either.
3: And you've got your own family, your wife and two little girls. They need to move into a home so that they're not squeezed into the mother-in-law's place. But NCAT says, no, we're ruling in favour of the tenant.
14: Yeah, mate, that's right. I'm well aware of like the court system and how long things can take, but this is just ridiculous. We were 8 months pregnant with our second child. And we were renting ourselves and we were forced to move out. It's the same for everyone. Everyone has to get out and give it back to the landlord.
3: The tenants have cited hardship as a reason they're unable to move out. What are the hardship arguments?
14: Mate, I don't think there is one. I think they're claiming hardship, saying that they don't have a home. It's just a matter of the fact that they need to find another rental. They can't stay in ours until they move into theirs. They need their own home. We need our home as well.
3: But the tribunal's ruling that they can stay in your home until their home's ready.
14: Yes, and the tribunal's ruling until the hearing date. So the matter hasn't been heard. We've been to various conciliations where we can't come to an agreement. Basically, the tenant is refusing to put forward a date to what he can move out.
3: Sounds pretty rough to me, and because the matter's before the tribunal, you can't bump up the rent that the tenants are paying, even though you say the rent is currently $300 below market value.
14: Yes, that's right. If we bump up the rent, that's just giving him ground for the upcoming hearing.
3: And your mother-in-law, she's happy to keep you for another, what, 6 months, 9 months, 12 months? How long can you stay with the mother-in-law?
14: Oh, mate, no idea. We initially moved in there on a short term agreement with her, and we've basically overrun her place, and it's not fair on the mother in law either. As you can imagine, it's getting a bit long in the tooth now.
3: This is not what you set out to achieve when you saved up all those pennies to buy a home.
14: No, not at all. As you know, the ongoing cost of living and whatnot, we thought we could seize the opportunity, stay for another 12 months, save some pennies and better situate ourselves for the future. But, mate, it's backfired drastically.
3: I'll see whether anyone's got any advice for you, Michael. We know that in recent years in New South Wales, there's been more power given to tenants and powers taken away from landlords. But this is your home and you just want to live in it. Thanks so much for your time. We appreciate the email.
14: Thanks, Ben. Appreciate your help, mate.
3: Anyone got any advice for Michael? It sounds like he saved up his money, worked hard, paid his taxes, done the right thing, but he's not allowed to live in his own home.
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6: From Spit Junction at Mossman's, crawling along Military Road into Cremorne and Neutral Bay towards the freeway. And the freeway has heavy delays southbound approaching the Harbour Bridge and Tunnel. And that starts to slow from near Willoughby Road through Narromburn. Heavy run from the Gladeshill Bridge on Victoria Road into Drummoyne Citybound. And for the Rosehill Interchange, all approaches are slow. Citybound for the Anzac Bridge. At Mascot, just found a crash on General Holmes Drive southbound coming towards the airport tunnel. It's in the right lane. At Bexley, two car accident on Stony Creek Road, and at Wetherill Park, bus and car together on the Horsley Drive. 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
3: Thank you for joining us. Your chance to see State of Origin Game 1 coming up. And we've got an update on a shocking Sydney schoolyard fight. We told you last week about a violent incident at Windsor High School, and the whole thing was captured on video. Of course it was captured on video and posted online, it always is. Two girls could be seen ganging up on another girl. One of the girls grabs the other by the hair and throws her to the ground. She continues to slap and kick her while the girl's on the ground. More girls try to get involved, but they're held back by a male student. Eventually one of the girls in the fight is dragged away. The Department of Education now tells us in a statement the students involved have been suspended, with the aggressor receiving a suspension. The school is working with the police as they conduct their investigation. But based on the emails we've received, Windsor High School needs to reconsider its bullying protocols, because one mum says, my daughter has been getting bullied for the last 6 months. This has been an ongoing issue. My daughter has been attacked by the bully and the bully's friends. And a grandparent writes, I have a granddaughter at that school. Ever since starting in year 7, she's endured countless threats of violence from other young girls. She was recently threatened and confronted by around 10 students. We've had countless interactions with the school. Hopefully something will come of it, but sadly nothing much ever happens in regards to action taken. So I'm no expert, but based on the feedback we're getting, you've got an issue there at Windsor High.
4: Sydney's best breakfast. 2GB.
3: Sadly, a woman has died after a serious crash near Coffs Harbour. This unfolded just before 11 o'clock last night. A car veered off the road and crashed into a pole. A female passenger has died at the scene. Three other people inside the vehicle have been taken to hospital. They've suffered a range of different injuries. All of them are believed to be aged in their 20s. And police have established a crime scene and an investigation's underway. Sydney's weather, cloudy, the high chance of rain, most likely this afternoon and evening, 94% humidity, 17 degrees on the coast, climbing to 23, 16 in Sydney's west with a top of 22. You're simply the best. And this is your chance to win tickets to game one of the State of Origin series at Accor Stadium, the Ampol State of Origin. And you've got to phone the prize line right now and hopefully tell me who I'm talking about. I played 23 games for the Blues between 1995 and 2005. I captained the side to a series win in 2003. I'm the eighth rugby league immortal. If you think you know the answer, phone the prize line, 1-300-722-873. Head to nrl.com/tickets, secure your seats, or keep listening to Sydney's 2GB for your chance to win. Here comes Josh Bryant. It's 8:30.
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19: It's 8:30. Good morning. I'm Josh Bryant. The police minister says the number of guns seized in a domestic violence blitz is frightening and shows the importance of compliance check operations. Almost 1,000 people have been charged as part of a four-day operation carried out across New South Wales. Yasmin Catley says a total of 391 breaches were identified during the checks.
20: 1,847 bail compliance checks conducted, and wait for it, 14,318 apprehended domestic violence order compliance checks conducted.
19: More than 90 firearms were seized during the operation. Two teenagers are due in court accused of assaulting a bus driver, a passenger, and two American tourists in Sydney's CBD. Police were told the girls, aged 16 and 17, and a 19-year-old man had assaulted the driver and passenger before they were removed from the bus. The two girls are then accused of assaulting the tourists on the street. The latest news poll shows most voters have rated Labor's budget the worst for the economy in more than 30 years. It finds the changes to capital gains and negative gearing they believe would leave people worse off. A separate Resolve survey shows voters are angry the government broke election promises but are more supportive of the actual taxed changes. Both polls show Labor's primary vote remains steady, One Nation in second and the Coalition in third. The World Health Organization says there are significant uncertainties about the geographic spread of an Ebola outbreak in the Democratic Republic of Congo. 246 cases and 80 deaths have so far been reported in the outbreak, the WHO declaring it a public health emergency of international concern. Epidemiologist Eric Fiegelding says efforts to halt the spread could prove challenging.
21: You know, this is where the coordination with the WHO really matters. And the U.S. is no longer involved because the U.S. is not part of the WHO anymore because we pulled out. So this is inherently one of the really worrisome moments.
19: Construction on Sydney's first electric ferry is scheduled to begin later this year. The state government has signed a deal with a shipbuilder to begin work on the project. The International Cybersecurity Challenge is being hosted in Australia for the first time. Top global computing minds are testing their skills in the attack and defence events on the Gold Coast. The University of Queensland student Rowan Van Klinken says being on home soil could boost their chances.
0: 2 years ago we got third place and then last year we got fourth place. We're hoping to be able to beat the USA again. We're always next to them on the leaderboard. Might help having a bit of a home ground advantage, less jet lag.
19: In finance, one Aussie dollar buying 71.4 US cents.
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19: Blues coach Laurie Daly's named six new faces in his 20-man squad for State of Origin 1. James Tedesco's won the race to be fullback, while Mitchell Moses will partner Nathan Cleary in the halves. Queensland names their side later this morning. Newcastle sealed a 36-12 win over the Gold Coast thanks to a second-half surge. Coach Justin Holbrook says there was a lot of distraction for the side leading up to the match.
22: You know, blokes can't train, can train, late changes, all that sort of stuff that you've got to deal with. And then, as I said, players, are they in Origin, they're not in Origin, we're going into a bye, it can be a distraction.
19: The Warriors beat the Broncos and the Panthers ease past the Dragons to wrap up Magic Round. Aaron Rye is closing in on victory at the PGA Championship. He holds a 3-shot lead at 9-under. Aussie Cameron Smith finishing at 4-under, 26-9. That's the latest news and sport.
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6: Marsfield, heavy traffic on Epping Road, eastbound approaching by Mirror Road, and also westbound it's slow into Epping past Essex Street, westbound approaching Blaxland Road. There's a lot of traffic on Blaxland Road coming towards Balaclava Road, northbound through Eastwood. At Bexley, two car crash earlier on Stony Creek Road at Rye Avenue. That's near the Oval. And at Wetherill Park, a bus and car crash affecting the Horsley Drive. South of Narromburn, heavy delays on the Gore Hill Freeway southbound to North Sydney, and there's a lot of traffic from Mossman to Neutral Bay on Military Road. Southern Cross Drive, heavy north of East Lakes. This is Will Bottom on 2GB.
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1: 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Did anyone notice the crowds out over the weekend queued up outside a watch store in Sydney? The Swatch watch craze is back. This is something that happened in the 1980s. The Swatch watch, do you remember it? Colourful watches that took the world by storm for a brief amount of time in the 1980s, maybe the early 1990s, but there's a special edition Swatch watch. So people were camping outside a store on Pitt Street in Sydney. It was happening in Melbourne as well, New York and the UK. So apparently they're back. The Swatch watches. Were pop watches a thing as well, or am I just imagining things? Just on the Windsor High fight from last week, I'm told that one of the students received a 10-day suspension. So just confirming, the Department of Education says the students involved have been suspended, with the aggressor receiving a 10-day suspension, according to the Department of Education. And we're keen to hear from anyone around Norman Griffiths Oval in West Pymble. Can you tell me what's going on there? We learned today through the Herald that this redevelopment of the park that was supposed to cost $3 million has blown out to $20 million. What is going on?
0: Sydney's best breakfast.
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1: The CFMEU can't stay out of the headlines. The union has been causing drama at Snowy 2. In the last 12 months, they've lodged more than 500 requests to enter work sites around the project. And it's become so bad, they submitted 84 right of entry notices on a single day. Bosses at Snowy 2 say it's causing significant operational disruptions. They've taken the issue to the New South Wales Industrial Relations Commission. They say the volume and duplication of these notices has been unreasonable, improper and unprofessional. The project's bosses have also called out bad behaviour from union officials. They claim union officials have been hostile towards staff. In one instance, they say a union delegate labelled a health and safety officer a spastic muppet. And on the same visit, they allege the union official stood next to the safety manager, making him feel intimidated. The CFMEU has told the Australian newspaper they deny all of the allegations. Now, let me see whether we can send Vincent to State of Origin Game 1. Hello, Vincent.
3: Hello, Ben. Hello.
1: Hey, have you been to a State of Origin game, Vincent?
3: No, never, never.
1: Never been. All right. You keen to go to Game 1?
3: No. Yes, I am. I'm going to take my son.
1: All right. You better tell me, who is the State of Origin player we've been hinting at this morning?
3: Andrew Johns.
1: You've got it.
3: You've got it. Thank you very much.
1: You've got the tickets. What's your son's name?
3: Salvatore.
1: You better let Salvatore know that he's off to Origin Game 1. And if you miss out on tickets, nrl.com/tickets. But just keep on listening here at 2GB for your chance to win.
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1: Well, we've been telling you about the magic plums, the Queen Garnet plums from Queensland this morning, and the fact that they're going to be featured in an upcoming program hosted by Chris Hemsworth. He's got a health show on Disney Plus, I believe it is, called Limitless. And we've discovered this morning that Chris Hemsworth is going to be featuring this great Aussie plum that's now being investigated by scientists in regards to dementia and obesity. And there's another study out today impacting Alzheimer's. And this is related to bike riding. A new study is out suggesting those who cycle have a lower risk of getting dementia. 480,000 people were part of this study, and the results are in. We're told there's a 22% lower risk you'll be diagnosed with Alzheimer's if you cycle regularly. Researchers believe it's unique because it combines cardio exertion with the need for balance and speed. So it's good for your heart and good for your head. Professor Stuart Gray from the University of Glasgow has studied the effects of exercise on the body and the brain. He says the cognitive demands of cycling on the road are not trivial. You're actively working the brain to keep alert about traffic. And scientists call it dual tasking. According to the new research, cycling helps grow the memory centres of the brain. So there you have it. Cycling is good for the brain too, and the body.

0: body. So that's a pretty good mix. And we've got some stats coming up about a few Labor ministers who've been spending up on travel. We'll have those details for you coming next. And just a reminder, we've got plenty of those State of Origin tickets to give away. You can keep on listening to Mornings with Mark Levy, Afternoons with Michael McLaren, and Sydney Now with Clinton Maynard for your chance to win.
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2: Broken arm minivan as you head towards the city on New South Head Road, in between Edgecliff and Rushcutters Bay in the middle lane. Breakdown 2 at Milsons Point on the Bradfield Highway. Lane 6 southbound coming onto the Harbour Bridge. It's got very heavy traffic, which is back into Narrenburn on the Gore Hill Freeway, and from Mossman to Neutral Bay. It's a car park along Military Road, Citybound. Crash now at Olympic Park, which is affecting Benelong Parkway. At Uncliffe, a breakdown northbound on the Princess Highway near Gertrude Street. At Wetherill Park near the shopping centre, a bus and car crash westbound on the Horsley Drive. This is Will Bottom on 2GB.
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0: On the energy front, in the last 24 hours, New South Wales has received 2% of its power from batteries, 5% from hydro, 10% from wind, 12% from solar, and on top of the list, 71% coming from coal. 71% of our power coming from coal in the last 24 hours. On the text line, a few people saying the Queen Garnet Plum website is not loading. Yeah, we crashed it earlier when we started talking about the Queen Garnet Plum. So there's an alternative website that you can go to. If you go to ours, 2gb.com, click on the story related to the plum, and there's a link there that will take you straight to their website. So a lot of people interested in the Aussie Discovery from Queensland. Mark Levy is in Queensland at the moment after being there for Magic Round. Levy, morning.
9: Morning to you, Ben. Yeah, a fantastic Magic Round at Suncorp Stadium. I've got to say, the Warriors supporters, they outnumbered everybody else. Up the wires is all we heard across the weekend. It was sensational, and it's added $50 million to the local economy up here. And with the announcement of the Origin teams this morning, we'll catch up with a former NRL referee, and he also happens to be the Queensland Sports Minister, Tim Mander, this morning to find out how things are progressing with the Olympic Games in 2032. Some interesting polling out today in relation to the budget. So another busy morning coming up this morning on 2GB Morning.
0: And you've still got your voice.
9: Yeah, it's, mate, it's a big campaign. And, you know, I had a couple of drinks after the footy on Saturday night. But for all the people that come up here, how they do 4 days, wow, it's a marathon.
0: Well done. We'll be listening after nine.
9: See you, Ben.
0: And Levy's got some more State of Origin tickets to give away too. Rob wants to talk about this oval that they've been redeveloping in West Pymble, the Norman Griffiths Oval. Original price tag $3 million, current price tag up to $20 million. Hello, Rob.
10: Hello, Ben.
0: What's the story with this oval?
10: I'm not sure. The council hasn't been that transparent with exactly what has gone wrong. They've done some analysis as to what has gone wrong, but they haven't made that analysis public because of commercial reasons, they say.
0: And I mean, what are they trying to do? Is it gold plated or something? How does a park redevelopment climb to $20 million?
10: That's a great question, and a question we would all like to know. And we'd also like to know who is responsible for that cost blowout and have they left the building?
0: Let me chase up Ku'ring'ai Council and see whether they want to front up on the program tomorrow. You can read more about that today in the Sydney Morning Herald. Now, this will get people talking. A few Labor ministers have been spending up on travel. Fresh data has been released by the Independent Parliamentary Expenses Authority. And during a cost of living crisis, it doesn't paint the best picture. It shows Richard Marles has been splashing the cash on international trips. The Defence Minister spent just shy of $100,000 on a week-long trip to Japan and the United States in December. A third of the costs have been categorised as ministerial fares. It's not clear how many staff members went along. Richard Marles' office has confirmed the trip falls within the relevant guidelines and security procedures. Penny Wong has also racked up a hefty bill for a three-day trip. The foreign minister spent more than $80,000 on travel to Qatar and the US in December, and that was just for 3 days. According to the Sydney Morning Herald, about $40,000 of that has been categorised as ministerial fares. And Penny and Richard have declined to provide further information about those overseas trips.
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2: Campbelltown, two car crash just happened. It's on Kelly Car Road at Narellan Road. It's just near the Market Fair shops. At Milsons Point, a breakdown on the Bradfield Highway, southbound lane 6 approaching the Harbour Bridge. Heavy delays on the Gore Hill and Ringer freeways. You head down there. It starts back through Artarmon. Also, Wetherill Park, a bus and car crash on the Horsley Drive. It's westbound near the shopping centre. At Edgecliff, broken down van on New South Head Road, Citybound near Darling Point Road. At Olympic Park, a crash on Marjorie Jackson Parkway at Bennelong Parkway. And Uncliff, a breakdown northbound on the Princes Highway. It's Will Bottom on 2GB.
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0: Thank you very much for being with us. 131873, the open line number. Let me see whether Mimi can shed any more light on the $20 million park redevelopment in West Pimble. Mimi, hello.
20: Hello. Hello.
0: You've been chasing up answers from people as well, have you?
20: Yes, since the project began, I'm a local resident, and we were concerned about what was going on from 5 years ago, and we actually got reports to see if any of these things were that the reports were correct, and we've spent $180,000 or more on various reports, and we found out that their flooding reports were wrong, that it would flood. We found out all the cost blowouts that would happen. We found the design flaws. We found that all the environmental assessments they had hadn't been done. And over and over and over again, we presented this to the council and councillors. And over a period of years, every single time, those warnings were ignored.
0: Well,
20: every single time.
0: Now you find yourself in a situation with a potential bill of $20 million. Who's going to pay for that?
20: They're going into the infrastructure reserve of Ku-ring-gai Council to do that. And still they're wrong. Still the reports are claiming to be things that aren't correct. And they, no matter what you tell them, they do not listen. There's something fundamentally wrong in what's going on there.
0: Yeah, it sounds like they've taken a leaf out of North Sydney Council's book when it comes to the Olympic pool and the time taken to redevelop the pool and the amount of money that it's cost as well. Thank you very much for getting in touch. Great to hear from ratepayers in the Ku-ring-gai area, shedding some light on what's happened with Norman Griffiths Oval in West Pimble.
1: Sydney's best breakfast.
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0: The Australian is reporting online the Social Services Minister Tanya Plibersek has refused to agree that the tax on discretionary trusts is a death tax, but conceded the change will hit families who try to shift their money around. Tanya Plibersek also suggested it was reasonable for trusts to be taxed if families were attempting to move their money around for tax minimisation purposes, but she refused to call the newly revealed tax a death tax in disguise. And she's been pushed about Anthony Albanese's admission that future discretionary trusts would be hit with a minimum 30% tax on distributions, just hours after he claimed that all trusts would be exempt from the policy. So Tanya Plibersek facing the fire this morning on Sunrise on Channel 7 over that. Just an update on a story we brought you recently. I told you that our major supermarkets and retailers were demanding answers, trying to get to the bottom of a scandal involving the battery collection company called EcoCycle. The business has more than 6,000 battery collection points and controls 90% of the market. But the firm is being accused of dumping, stockpiling or burning millions of batteries instead of recycling them. Now, the company's denying any wrongdoing. However, former employees say they've seen large quantities of these batteries being burned. And we told you a few weeks ago that Coles and Aldi and others were asking questions. And we've been trying to get EcoCycle to come into the studio and to sit down and have a conversation about these allegations and find out what's true and what's false. And this is what we've now been told. At this stage, EcoCycle Group will not be making any further comments on the recent media coverage. The business has already issued a formal statement addressing the matters raised and does not intend to make any further public comment at this time. Our focus remains on continuing to work constructively with relevant stakeholders, regulators, industry partners and our customers. We appreciate you making contact and extending the opportunity for a response. So despite our best efforts, EcoCycle will not be coming into the studio to please explain. And for now, we'll just have to try and work out who's telling the truth about these batteries that have either been recycled or not. And we are being told this morning the World Health Organization has declared a global health emergency over an Ebola outbreak in the Democratic Republic of Congo and Uganda, warning that the epidemic could still be spreading undetected. The Australian newspaper reports around 80 deaths and over 200 possible cases have been recorded so far, including 4 deaths among health workers, and concerns over a wider regional outbreak have grown after the detection of a positive case in Congo's capital. And that's the country's most densely populated city. There's also 2 cases in neighbouring Uganda's capital. And one of the 2 people who travelled separately from Congo has died. So the WHO, the World Health Organization, declaring a global health emergency over the Ebola outbreak in the Democratic Republic of Congo and also Uganda. And I think we can watch this space on this battle between Chris Minns and Clover Moore over the City Square project. The Telly reporting today that Premier Chris Minns has questioned Clover Moore's rush to deliver a town hall square, as police fear the Lord Mayor's plan for a city lounge room will only deliver a haven for protesters, youth crime and the homeless. Business Sydney has also voiced opposition to the $150 million City of Sydney proposal, which has 7 CBD buildings earmarked for demolition to create the pedestrian plaza. So this is going to be another arm wrestle between 2 people who are allegedly in charge, one being the Premier Chris Minns, the other being the Lord Mayor Clover Moore. And that's our show for today. Thank you very much for tuning in. Mark Levy's next on Mornings, then Michael McLaren this afternoon. Clinton Maynard will bring you Sydney Now. We've got State of Origin tickets to give away during Mornings, Afternoons and Sydney Now with Clinton. Keep on listening for your chance to win. And then speaking of Origin, Adam Hawes has got sports today. James Willis will present Money News. Then it's Knights with John Stanley and Phil O'Neill through to 5:30 tomorrow morning when we will do it all again. Cloudy, the high chance of rain today. Rain easing Tuesday, sunny on Wednesday. Have a good one. Bye-bye.
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21: It's 9 o'clock. Good morning. I'm Josh Bryant. A Liberal MP believes the latest opinion polls show the Coalition has a chance to win back voters. The latest news poll shows most voters rated the Albanese government's latest budget the worst for the economy in more than 30 years. A separate Resolve survey shows opposition leader Angus Taylor is now voters' preferred Prime Minister. Aaron Violi's told today Labor's broken election promises appear to have pushed Australians away.
22: This government broke their word, broken faith with the Australian people, and they're just looking to tax, tax, tax. Angus has put forward an alternative and it's been well received.
21: A man has escaped with burns and suspected bone fractures after his car slammed into a power pole and ripped in half in Sydney southwest. A second driver was taken to hospital to be checked over after the rear of the crashed car hit his hatchback at Villawood. Police say they've seized more than 90 firearms during an operation targeting domestic violence offenders in the state. Nearly 1,000 people have been charged as part of the 4-day blitz. 4 aviators have survived a mid-flight crash which unfolded during a public air show in the United States. 2 fighter jets were performing an aerial demonstration when they collided at Idaho. Witness Shane Ogden says it was a scary ordeal.
23: I saw something kind of come off the jet and I assumed that they were doing the flares. And then I saw parachutes and the jets coming down.
21: The World Health Organization has declared an Ebola outbreak in Central Africa is a public health emergency of international concern. The agency warns the outbreak in the Democratic Republic of Congo could be a much larger outbreak than what's currently being detected and reported. The CFMEU is being accused of being hostile to staff and causing disruptions on the Snowy Hydro 2 project. The Australian reports union officials lodged more than 500 requests to enter work sites around the project in the past year. The joint venture behind the development has taken the matter to the New South Wales Industrial Relations Commission. Australians living with obesity can now access new guidelines to manage their weight and better protect their heart health. The nation's first clinical consensus statement on obesity was informed by a task force of 22 experts, taking a year to develop. The Heart Foundation's Natalie Raffel says more than half the adult population is expected to be obese in the next decade unless we take action now.
4: And so it's incredibly important for us to better manage this often underlooked risk factor for heart disease.
21: Also making news, Australian Federal Police will travel to Colombia to work with local law enforcement in a crackdown on drug cartels. In finance, one Australian dollar buying 71.5 US cents.
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21: The Blues coach says Dylan Edwards has done nothing wrong despite dropping him from the New South Wales side for Game 1. Laurie Daly says his decision to opt for James Tedesco at fullback is more about the style of football he's looking to have the side playing. Meantime, Sam Walker's been named to debut in the halves for the Maroons, while Kalen Ponga has won the race to be Queensland's fullback. Coach Billy Slater telling today he couldn't overlook Ponga's current form.
5: He hit the ground running at the start of the year. He picked up a hamstring injury and the games that he's played since returning from that injury has been outstanding.
21: The new Dragons coach Dean Young's confident the team's heading in the right direction despite losing to the first place Panthers, wins to the Warriors and Knights in the other game, and an incredible final round has seen Aaron Rye take out the PGA Championship. He fired a 5-under-65. It's 9:04. That's the latest news and sport.
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2: At Olympic Park, a crash on Marjorie Jackson Parkway, Bennelong Parkway. There's heavy north-west traffic on Bennelong Parkway as you head towards that intersection. At Wetherill Park, a westbound crash on the Horsley Drive near the shopping centre. There's a bus and car involved. Out of the Rosehill Interchange, the Anzac Bridge moving a lot of traffic slowly into Darling Harbour onto the Western Distributor, and at Bankstown, a crash that's just come in. It's affecting Canterbury Road. On the freeway south of Narromburn, there's delays down towards the Harbour Bridge and Tunnel, and Pittwater Road very slow through Narrabeen up to the Wakehurst Parkway. This is Will Bottom on 2GB.
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21: Cloudy with rain at times, more likely through the afternoon and evening. Light winds, a top of 22 degrees on the coast and in the west. Early rain, then easing tomorrow. Still the slight chance of a shower for Wednesday. Chance of showers on Thursday, Friday, lingering for the weekend. Right now, 17 degrees in town, humidity 93%. 17 at Bankstown, 15 Campbelltown and Lucas Heights, 16 Penrith and Terry Hills. I'm Josh Bryant. 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
12: A very good morning to you on this Monday, the 18th of May. I'm Mark Levy. Welcome to Mornings as we broadcast from our 4BC studios in Brisbane after another sensational magic round at Suncorp Stadium. What a weekend. I met people from all over Australia, even New Zealand, who travelled to Queensland to join in the festival of footy, which the NRL boss Andrew Abdo told me yesterday injects around $50 million into the local economy, and it's here to stay through until the Olympic Games in 2032. Special shout out to all the Warriors supporters. Gee, there was a Kiwi in invasion across the weekend with chants of up the wars echoing around the city. So if you've never been to a magic round, do yourself a favour. Get up to Brisbane next year for what is really a great festival of footy. In the meantime, the Origin teams have been named for Game 1 in Sydney. Laurie Daly and Billy Slater, well, they've been forced to come up with some new-look sides because of all the injuries at the moment. So we'll have a closer look at them in sport. But look, just briefly, there was a lot of speculation around yesterday that Kalyn Ponga would play halfback for the Queenslanders, but that's been debunked with Sam Walker to partner Cameron Munster in the halves. And as far as the fullback position goes, Kalyn's going to wear the number one jumper, and Reece Walsh doesn't feature in the Queensland side at all. So that's a big talking point to come out of it. As for the Blues, Latrell Mitchell ruled himself out yesterday, so Katoni Staggs replaces him in the centres. Tolu Cole has been named on the wing, and James Tedesco has won the race for the coveted fullback spot, so we'll have a closer look at those Origin teams in sport. Quick look at Sydney's weather. Rain, hail or shine, NRMA will be there to help when unexpected weather comes your way. NRMA Insurance, a help company. Rain increasing today with a top of 23 in the city, 22 in the west, while in Canberra it's much the same with a high of just 15 degrees. As always, love to hear from you this morning. The number to call, 131873. Hope you had a good weekend. You can email me at 2gb.com and you can text me 0460 873 873. Well, the government has sold the Australian people a lemon, and the taxpayers of this country want their money back. According to separate polls out today, the taxpayers of this country have explicitly and unequivocally vetoed Jim Chalmers' budget. I'm not surprised either. Breaking a promise is always bad in politics. It damages a prime minister's credibility and gives their opponents an easy attack line. However, when a political leader breaks promise after promise, it becomes more than just a political problem. It tells Australians they can no longer trust what they say. And without trust, no government can lead properly. Now, voters can forgive mistakes, but they will not forgive being misled again and again. And we're seeing it play out in real time. Anthony Albanese and Jim Chalmers' big taxing budget has broken core election promises with crackdowns on negative gearing, trusts and capital gains tax discounts. And by doing so, they have delivered what voters have today rated the worst budget for the economy since 1993. It's there in black and white in the news poll in the Australian newspaper. There's a minus 25 net approval rating for the Treasurer's fifth budget. To put that into perspective, voters believe this budget will have a more savage impact than Joe Hockey's deeply unpopular budget back in 2014, which sat at a minus 9 by comparison. In fact, the only budget to rank lower in news poll history was that of Paul Keating's government back in 1993 at minus 42, which earned its permanent reputation because Paul Keating broke his core election promises by abandoning his headlined tax cuts. So you'd think Labor would learn from the past. History shows that when a government abandons its word, the public economic hangover lasts for decades. Now, I can't find too many people complimentary of the budget. At the same time, the Albanese government has tried to sell a $47 billion housing program, yet a staggering 60% of Aussies believe these measures are either a step in the wrong direction, or they'll make absolutely no difference. When you break down the numbers in the news poll today, so for renters, only 10% expect to be better off, 44% believe they'll be worse off. You turn to investors, 67% of investment property owners expect to be worse off under the new tax changes. And for families, 52% of all Australians expect to be personally worse off, with nearly one in two voters fearing the budget will actively make inflation worse. Then there's this intergenerational war being waged by Labor. Rather than uniting the country, 47% of voters, including a chunk of Labor and Green supporters, agree that this budget is actively driving a wedge between younger and older generations. Just 26% believe it makes the playing field fairer. Put simply, the Albanese and Sharma's budget is a dud. And look, the Prime Minister, he's done too. His net approval rating stalled at a grim minus 17, with 57% of voters dissatisfied with his performance. It's the same in the Result political monitor for the Herald. Yes, the Coalition is fighting back with strong alternative policies, but the true beneficiary at the moment is One Nation. On the back of a by-election victory in Farrer, One Nation has surged to 27% in the primary vote, breathing down the neck of a static Labor Party sitting at just 31%. Now, Pauline Hanson, I note, has recruited a couple of Liberals over the weekend. The former Federal Vice President Tina McQueen, the former Senator Holly Hughes, they're joining One Nation. So the pressure's on. And if the Liberal Nationals want to survive, they need to start selling their policies to the Australian people by taking it up to the government. The budget in reply from the opposition leader was strong, and as Andrew Bolt writes today in his column in The Telegraph, Angus Taylor vowed to cut funding for the government's net zero climate schemes. He attacked the failed Labor-funded green hydrogen flops, which Labor lied would make us a green energy superpower. He vowed to end the ban on nuclear power, which Labor falsely claims is too costly and risky. He promised to pay coal-fired generators to keep pumping out the reliable electricity, which Labor falsely claims we don't need. He promised to slash the big government, which Labor falsely claims doesn't stifle our productivity and innovation. And he promised to slash the mass migration intake, which Labor falsely claims isn't causing a housing crisis or adding to our division. So it's a clear alternative. But can they claw back support from One Nation? That's the million-dollar question. And they've got 2 years to come up with an answer before the next election. I had so many people stop me over the weekend in Brisbane at Magic Round saying, Mark, we're voting for One Nation. And when I asked them why, the answer was simple. We don't trust the major parties. And we don't like the direction we're heading in as a country. So how do we rescue back control, and how do we ensure that Australia remains the lucky country? Well, we need to do whatever it takes to oust the Albanese government. And it's the reason I keep saying Angus Taylor would be mad not to organise a sit-down or at least a conversation with Pauline Hanson. He might not agree with everything the One Nation leader says, but there's no denying she's become the most popular politician in the country, which is something the opposition leader and the Prime Minister could only dream of. What do you think, folks? 131873, the number. You can email me at 2gb.com and you can text me 0460 873 873. Look at the numbers. Listen to the anger out there. The Australian people know a lemon when they see one. I love talking to everyday Aussies, the same voters who will cast their vote at the state and federal elections in the years to come. And the general consensus at the moment is we are sick of the same old political games. If Angus Taylor and the Coalition think they can just sit back and watch the Albanese government self-destruct, Farrer proved they are dead wrong. The electorate's changing. The patience of the taxpayer is gone. And right now, Pauline Hanson is eating their lunch. It's time for the Coalition to pick up the phone, swallow their pride, and start fighting for the forgotten Australians, or else the voters will keep gravitating towards One Nation. Let's have a chat about it this morning. The open line number to call, 131873. Now, if the major parties really do want to claw back support, and by that I mean the Coalition, wouldn't it be nice if they started calling out and legislating against these woke decisions being made by the courts? I've spent the weekend trying to understand this next story. How does the federal court rule in favour of a biological man who kicks up a stink because he stopped from using a women's only app? Not only that, the judge doubles the damages awarded to him. It's a verdict that I think flies in the face of biological reality and common sense. For years, the silent majority of Australians have watched the creeping expansion of gender identity ideology with a mixture of confusion and concern. What began as a reasonable call for compassion for transgender people has transformed into a legal regime that actively erodes the hard-won rights, privacy and safety of biological women. By penalising an organisation for attempting to maintain a genuinely single-sex space for women, the court has effectively declared that biological sex no longer matters in the eyes of the law. I think this is ludicrous. And I'm glad the opposition leader Angus Taylor is seizing on it today by vowing to rewrite the Sex Discrimination Act. The coalition is committing to enshrining a clear, unassailable definition of biological sex under the Discrimination Act. It'll simply read, male or female, the sex you are born. He's quoted today in the Herald saying, we are recognising something that should never have been in doubt. Biological sex is real, it matters, and women and girls deserve spaces where it is respected. I mean, hallelujah, a politician who's prepared to say it as it is. Women and girls have a fundamental right to boundaries. Those boundaries should be defined by biology. This isn't radical, and it shouldn't even be a debate. It's just simple, common sense. And as Peter Credlin wrote over the course of the weekend, what this federal court decision does, and let's hope it gets overturned when it's taken to the High Court, is that women's sport, toilets, access to medical services, schools, clubs, domestic violence shelters, prisons, the whole box and dice are open slather to any man who declares he's a woman. She's right. The world has officially gone mad. I've read all the stories over the last couple of days, and I just cannot understand how the Federal Court of Australia finds in favour of a biological man who now identifies as a woman who was barred from using a women-only platform. I cannot wrap my head around it. I simply can't. You might like to have your say on that this morning on 131873. Oh, just back to the budget for a sec. Oh, I forgot to mention this one off the top. The death tax and the confusion from the Prime Minister. So Anthony Albanese has confessed future discretionary trusts set up to distribute inheritances will be taxed at a higher rate due to reforms outlined in the budget. But you'll love this. Mr. Albanese is dismissing the description of it being a death tax as misinformation being peddled by right-wing political parties and their allies. I mean, really? If you're taxing an inheritance, that's a death tax, isn't it? Financial advisers are saying the decision to hike taxes on testamentary discretionary trusts would force Aussies to reconsider their wills, most sharply impact disabled people and minors, while offering little protection to beneficiaries going through divorce. So the PM can rebut it all he likes, but it's a death tax. If it looks like a death tax, if it sounds like a death tax, it's a death tax. So that's what's happening there. Little later this morning, I'm going to have a bit to say about the ISIS-linked women. They're back in the news, and they were over the course of the weekend, the ISIS-linked women who are still in Syria. You may have read a report across the weekend. They won't be required to undergo de-radicalisation programs if they head back to Australia. And when I read that over the weekend, I thought, what? So we'll investigate that a little bit further for you today. I'm also fired up today about this report suggesting dozens of migrants appealing visa cancellations over serious crimes such as murder, child sex offences and domestic violence are successfully overturning the decisions and being allowed to remain in Australia. Well, we don't want murderers and pedophiles in this country, do we? Well, it seems as if they just appeal and inevitably the courts find in their favour. So we'll have a closer look at that for you as well. Childcare back in the news today. Josh Hanrahan and Will Page are reporting in the Telegraph. Parents and experts are slamming a senior government minister's claim that kids should be rushed into childcare to be better prepared for school, warning that Labor's narrow-minded focus is not allowing families to do what's best for them and their children. The budget ignored calls to put subsidies back into parents' pockets. Now, it's hardly surprising after the Finance Minister, Katie Gallagher, declared the sooner you get a child into early educational care, the better prepared they are by the time they enter formal schooling. Well, those comments have gone down like a lead balloon with parents, and parents are calling for more choice in where their childcare subsidy money goes, including being able to use it for informal care options within the family home. So some interesting reaction to Katie Gallagher's comments. It appears I'm not the only person who thinks Clover Moore's town hall square idea is ridiculous. Peter Jenkins is reporting today the Premier Chris Minns is questioning the Lord Mayor's rush to deliver it, and New South Wales police fear the plan will only deliver a haven for protesters, youth crime and the homeless. Not only that, it's a complete waste of money, $150 million. Imagine where that could be spent. Here's an idea, spend it on the homeless and the people who are sleeping rough along George Street. I think that would have been a fairly good start. And just on the homeless, gee, they have a real, real problem. A homeless problem in Brisbane. Where the hotel I stayed in across the weekend, on Friday, I wandered into the Coles just to get a few things for the hotel room and some dinner. And there are a couple of homeless people in the Coles. They were opening packets of chips and just feeding themselves, and I couldn't help myself. I said to the security guard, I said, are you going to do anything about that? He said, oh, we're not allowed. I thought, what? So talking to my colleagues at 4BC in Brisbane, it's something they've certainly seized on, and Jason Matthews spoke about it with us on Friday on the program, the host of the 4BC Morning Show. So if you think it's bad in Sydney, it's pretty bad up here in Brisbane at the moment as well. And just before we get to sport, look, I'm calling it. Delta Goodrum was robbed. I thought she was fantastic at Eurovision, and I think she deserved to win. But the judges handed the prize to Bulgaria. Delta ended up finishing fourth, and she's in the newspapers today saying, look, she's stoked. But what an experience to perform in front of a global audience of billions and billions of people. And I thought Delta Goodrum did Australia extremely proud. So well done, Delta. I thought you should have won, but we'll take a fourth placing. Congratulations to you. Now we turn to sport. The all-important Origin teams. Let's start off with New South Wales. So Laurie Daly's named a 20-man squad. In the team, there are six new faces, and I think each and every one of them deserve to be there. So we've got Tolu Kola on the wing, Adam Finua-Blake in the front row. Victor Radley's back in the, he's there to play Origin with the new eligibility rules and everything else. Blake Brayley, well done, Blake from Cronulla. Ethan Strange from Canberra, terrific player. And Casey McLean are on an extended bench. Apparently when Laurie was announcing the team this morning, he's had a bit of a Barry Crocker. He was announcing Casey McLean and he said, Casey Maguire. I don't think Casey Maguire's played for quite some time. Anyway, little slip of the tongue there from Laurie. The team will be captained by Isaiah Yeo. James Tedesco is the fullback. Nathan Cleary, Mitch Moses in the halves. And, it's a pretty good looking side considering the injuries and everything else. And of course, no Latrell Mitchell. He's ruled himself out with a back injury. And then the Queenslanders. Look, the big talking point is, and, you know, I have the utmost respect for Billy Slater, who I think will be a future immortal, but gee whiz, it's a big call leaving someone like Reece Walsh out of a Maroons team, isn't it? He's so exciting, so explosive, and creates opportunities for the Queenslanders. Look, I'm a New South Welshman, so I'm not at all concerned, because I'd be more concerned if he was in the team, but Billy's gone with Kalen Ponga at fullback, Cameron Munster and Sam Walker in the halves. So four debutants. They are Jojo Fifita, Sam Walker, Max Plath and Britton Nicara. Selwyn Cobbo, Tom Flegler, they've also earned selection and a return to Origin football. So there'll be plenty of debate throughout the day, and I'm sure Adam Hawes will catch up with a few of the leading players tonight on Sports Today. So if you want to have your say in the Origin team, you certainly can throughout the day, and on our dedicated sports program from 6 o'clock tonight on 2GB. In the NRL, Penrith maintained top spot on the ladder with a comfortable win over St George Illawarra. The Warriors kept their fans happy by beating the Broncos, but look, I've got a love-hate relationship with the referee Ashley Klein, but geez, a 9-0 penalty count, and there was so much excitement in the atmosphere in Brisbane yesterday for that Warriors-Broncos game, but Ashley Klein went out there and made it all about him, unfortunately. So I felt for the two teams, but the Warriors were the better side on the day. Dom Young bagged a hat-trick as the Knights beat the Gold Coast. The Storm made it back-to-back wins against Parramatta. The Cowboys held on for a gutsy win over the Roosters. Manly thumped the West Tigers. The Dolphins made light work of South Sydney. And the Sharks inflicted a fifth straight loss on Canterbury. The Sydney Swans proving unstoppable in the AFL. They had a 6-point win over Collingwood at the SCG on Friday night, so they continue on top of the ladder. The Giants suffered a 17-point loss to West Coast. Sydney FC and Auckland have won through to the A-League Grand Final. Congratulations to those two teams and their supporters. The Waratahs had a strong win over Fiji and drew it in Super Rugby. Looks like Joseph Okuso Suaalii will be back this weekend against the Brumbies. The Swifts enjoyed a victory in Super Netball. No joy for GWS. And I got to work this morning that quite a few emails from people who went up to the standalone scone race meeting on Saturday, saying what a terrific couple of days it was up there in the Hunter. So well done to the Scone Race Club for what they did on Saturday. While in Brisbane, Rothfire won the Doomben 10,000 at 50-1. Half your luck if you backed Rothfire in the Doomben 10,000 on Saturday. So there's plenty for us to talk about this morning. 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As always, plenty of feedback to start the week. And don't be shy. If you want to have your say, the open line is open and ready for business on 131873. Hear, Mark, in relation to that federal court decision on Friday, this with toilets that anyone can use, seriously? Do they care about violence against women? Definitely voting One Nation from Beth. So Beth's made up her mind. Why can't the Labor government be held accountable like every other business person and employee? Anybody who works for somebody is always accountable for their actions. Why is it the Labor Party? Well, Francis, they will be. It's just unfortunately we have to wait a couple of years to an election. I've heard a few people say, you know, where's the accountability? Well, politicians are held accountable at the next election. That's when, in a democracy, we can either vote for a party or decide to say, well, righto, they've had their chance and they've done their dash. Time for a change. Mark, do you think Clover's monument to herself will stay within budget? Triple it. We need less, not more. Oh, Dave, the town hall square idea, and I'm glad the police have come out and called it for what it is. It's a square that's maintained and designed for all the protesters. I mean, it's bad enough when they march through the streets and hold us to ransom, and you know that I've been lobbying for a dedicated protest area in the Domain like we had decades ago, but we continue to let these protests, rather than have a static protest, we allow them to snake their way through the city, and it brings the CBD to a standstill. Mark, we have record homeless with record immigration, with record house prices and record rent. Go figure. And, Mark, what a great weekend of footy regarding the ISIS-linked women and their new or renewed passports. How did they sign? How were their signatures witnessed? And how and who identified them in accordance with criteria? And how were the specific photos taken with the attestation? Government not involved, yeah, right from Bill. Well, it's something that we've seized on, you know, the last couple of weeks when the government says, oh, we haven't repatriated them, we've provided no assistance. Well, when it's the government departments that are issuing the documentation for these ISIS-linked women and children to come back to Australia, of course the government's helped. Otherwise they would have stood in the way. And, you know, I appreciate they're Australian citizens. But I maintain that Tony Burke and the Prime Minister should have made it clear that if these ISIS-linked women and children wanted to come back to Australia, they would automatically be put in handcuffs because they would be accused of treason. And I thought in the week leading up to the ISIS-linked women, the first cohort arriving back in Australia, I thought, well, maybe that message is starting to get through because there were some second thoughts about them potentially coming home. But then all of a sudden, the following week, they'd arrived back in Sydney and Melbourne, and one of the women who wasn't arrested and charged, she's living in the community in Melbourne and will not have to undergo a de-radicalisation program. I mean, I don't believe in them anyway. I don't know how you de-radicalise a terrorist, but to think that they just waltz back into Australia and just go and do their thing, geez, I got a real, real problem with that. But anyway, we'll talk more about that later in the program as well on 131873. Stack more feedback coming through. We're going to get to a break, though. It's right on 9:30. And don't be shy. If you want to have your say, you can do that for Amaysim. Amaysim.com and tell your pricey telco where to go. 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
2: Slow moving traffic from Rushcutters Bay into Edgecliff up the hill on New South Head Road eastbound towards Ocean Street. Also, Villawood, a breakdown on Woodville Road, that's southbound. It's just past the train line near Villawood Road. At Wetherill Park, earlier bus and car crashes on the Horsley Drive westbound near the shopping centre. Through Granville, Parramatta Road, still struggling approaching James Bruce Drive, citybound. There's a lot lot of traffic on the M4 from Prospect into Greystanes. That's eastbound. And on Old Windsor Road through Kellyville, delays continue from Samantha Riley Drive through to just after Sunny Holt Road. This is Will Bottom on 2GB.
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12: Yeah, nice to have you with us on this Monday morning. 131873 is the number. Look, I am in Brisbane, so I thought, well, it's a great opportunity for us to catch up with the sports minister up here because, look, I know a lot of people thoroughly enjoy the Olympic Games, and 2032 is a big year for Brisbane. So there's been a lot of speculation. There's been a lot of doom and gloom around, you know, whether or not the venues are going to be ready. Tim Mander is going to join us in the final hour of the show today, and we might even get his thoughts on how the Origin series will be refereed, because Tim is a very good referee. He's had a few issues he's had to deal with up here in Queensland lately as well about an extramarital affair, but in my experience with Tim, he's a good man. So we'll catch up with the sports minister a little bit later in the program and find out how things are looking for 2032 and the Brisbane Olympic Games. Now, if you're listening through 2LT and Lithgow, or you're someone who relies on the Great Western Highway, I am heading your way this Thursday. We'll be taking the morning show to Lithgow Workies on Thursday for a forum event talking to you, talking to locals on the ground who are impacted each day by this closure. Paul Toole, the Shadow Regional Roads Minister, will be there with me, and I'm expecting to bring you a report from the damaged section of the highway, but this is something that people need help with now. And I will keep pushing the state government to provide support to the businesses and locals who are spending more and more money to make their daily commute or balance the books. To explain just how dire the situation is, this morning the Great Western Highway detour was closed northbound for about 30 minutes. It led to a stop-slow setup on the road, causing delays for locals. And why did this all happen? Well, one broken-down truck on the Darling Causeway. Just one breakdown can bring this road to a standstill, a road people rely on each and every day. Now, that's why we need to support the businesses, the locals of the Blue Mountains as this closure continues for at least 12 months. That's what I've been told. And that's why we're broadcasting live from Lithgow Workies. So if you're in the region or you want to come up and say g'day, we'll be there on Thursday from 9 o'clock. So We'll see you out there on Thursday at Lithgow. 1-3-1-8-7-3, the number, 2GB.com. Click onto the feedback icon if you would like to join us. One Nation MP Barnaby Joyce and Social Services Minister Tanya Plibersek were on Sunrise this morning being interviewed by Natalie Barr. Ms Plibersek was asked a straightforward question. If you have a testamentary trust set up, will it be taxed more after July next year? Now, you'll remember I said off the top of the program that the Prime Minister's saying, no, this isn't a death tax. This is not a death tax. No. Sounds like a death tax to me. Have a listen to what the Social Services Minister, Tanya Plibersek, offered up as an answer to the question. If you have a testamentary trust set up, will it be taxed more after July next year? Here is Tanya Plibersek.
16: Well, like I said, there's more than one type of testamentary trust, Nat. There's the discretionary ones and the fixed ones. But can I say...
17: So if it's a discretionary one, you'll be taxed more next July?
12: Yes.
16: 30% on the discretionary ones. But now,
17: from next July, so you will be.
16: This is the reason we're doing
17: it. Isn't that a death tax,
16: Tanya? This is the reason we're doing... No, it's...

0: I mean, they've just been found out for telling lie after lie after lie to the Australian people. We won't touch negative gearing. We won't touch capital gains, taxes. We won't do that. But then in the budget they do. And then the Prime Minister's asked late last week, oh, well, you're considering a death tax, and you have a closer look at the budget. There's a minimum 30% tax on distributions coming from these trusts, discretionary trusts, which are used to distribute inheritances. So what's an inheritance? It comes from someone who dies. What's this tax? It's a death tax. As I said earlier, if it looks like a death tax, if it sounds like a death tax, guess what, Tanya? It's a death tax. One 3 1 8 7 3. The number. You heard Barnaby Joyce there as well, and Natalie Barr on Sunrise put the question to Barnaby about the rise in support for One Nation. These polls out today show that the beneficiary of the major parties' collapse is One Nation. Pauline Hanson, the most popular politician in the country, whether you're a Pauline Hanson fan or not, the numbers are there in black and white. Now, this is what Barnaby Joyce had to say.
1: Now, the reason that the Prime Minister of Australia, and the Treasurer are finding it hard to explain what's going on is because they lied. See, they lied before the election. They said they weren't going to change things, but they lied. And now people have woken up, not just houses, but small businesses, with Mr. Albanese as their 40% shareholder in the equity of their business, and they're not happy with that. They're very unhappy with that. And then we were told that it wouldn't go into death duties, and we find it in discretionary trusts in the future. It will. See, it's another lie. There's a lot of lies going on.
0: Well, and you know what? We've got to keep saying until the next election. We cannot let the voters of Australia forget that this government, the Albanese government, lied to the Australian people. And if you want to hear it for yourself, you're going to keep hearing this.
2: Any changes to negative gearing and capital gains tax?
3: Yes. Setting, how hard is it for the 50th time?
4: Our position is very clear. It's not what we're doing.
5: I want you to say tonight, categorically, negative gearing is off the table.
4: Yeah, it's off the table.
0: Albo, liar, liar, pants on fire. It's 20 to 10.
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7: 16 to 10. I'll get to your calls in just a sec. I just wanted to seize on this message from Greg. Mark, according to Tanya Plibersek, the issue is not people using trust to accept income in their earning from their labour. It seems to be the fact that people have saved money that they've already paid tax on, purchased assets with that money and are using it to live on and be self-supporting. They would rather see these people taxed more than those people who are working. Can someone please explain the logic there? Well, you're exactly right, Greg. Thanks so much for getting in touch. Renee's at Alexandria, wants to have her say on Labor's spending at the moment. Morning, Renee.
8: Hi, and it's a he, not a she.
7: Hello, Renee. Sorry, mate. Apologies. My apologies.
8: Not a problem. Everybody's talking about all these increase in taxes, et cetera. The one thing that everybody's forgotten is the fact that despite all the revenue that the government has generated, they have spent another $1 trillion on top of that, and what have we got to show for it?
7: Yeah. So and not only that, Renee, that debt's going to go to $1.25 trillion. I mean, what happened to paying off debt? Instead, we're just allowing it to balloon out to $1.25 trillion, according to the budget papers. So you've made a very good point, Renee. Again, my apologies. Thank you for the call. Lynn's in Newcastle. Morning, Lynn.
9: Hello, Mark.
7: Hello, Lynn. Go for your life.
9: Oh, hello. I've been voting for 50-odd years for Liberal, but I've just joined One Nation. Angus's reply the other night was, yes, it was nice to hear some Liberal talk again, but they won't do well because they're full of moderates. I went through all the seats after the election, and you've got so many moderates in there left over from Turnbull. That'll take too long to get rid of them, and we can't take another term of this government. We had 3 years of Whitlam, and I can tell you 6 years of this government is crippling, and we're feeling the momentum that we felt back in the Whitlam days before we got rid of him.
7: Lynn, thank you for your call. And look, they've got 2 years, haven't they? Angus has got 2 years to get everyone on board. But as we keep saying, I mean, The last few years with the coalition, they don't know what they stand for, and they've been too busy arguing amongst themselves rather than doing what any good opposition would do, and that's taking it up to the government. Now they've worked out what their policies are and what Angus Taylor enunciated to the Australian people last week. Well, now he's got to get everyone on the bus. Get out there and start prosecuting the case. Lynn, great call. Thanks for making it. Nathan's in Newcastle. Morning, Nath.
10: Hey, Mark. I just want to call out Tanya Plibersek on her comments there, you know, in relation to those that are working every day get taxed more than those that are living off their assets. Well, along the lines of Greg, we've already paid tax on those assets. And what she's saying, if I work my guts out to provide my children with a better future and they inherit some assets, that they're going to get called out and punished for that. I just find it so hypocritical considering half these pollies wouldn't be where they were if they weren't fed with the golden spoon. Well, it's just ridiculous, mate. It is ridiculous. They are so out of touch with the common person. It enrages me, mate.
7: And Nathan, you're right, mate. And what I used the analogy last week. When I grew up, Mum and Dad used to say to me, Mark, the trick to success is you work hard, you save, you invest. Not anymore under this mob.
10: Mate, Craig Bellamy says it. He said it in his documentary. He said if you work hard you'll get lucky, and it's true. Work your guts out, but now it's that used to be the Australian way, but now it's not the Australian way. You get penalised for it.
7: Yeah, you get penalised and you get punished for being successful. It's just wrong. Nathan, thanks for the call. Glenn's at Randwick. Morning, Glenn.
11: Yeah, g'day, Mark. Could I just make 3 points? First of all, the use of this phrase, intergenerational inequity, it really makes me so angry. I've worked my butt off all my life. I've made sacrifices. I've gone without luxuries. I've saved hard. I'm now self-funded in retirement. Why wouldn't I be wealthier than people who are just out of school or out of university trying to get their first home? That's the first point. Secondly, Mark Butler made a statement recently about the private health insurance rebate. He said, why should people over the age of 65 earning the same income as those below 65 get an additional 8% rebate? I thought, hang on a minute, what makes him stupid enough to think that people over 65 are earning the same income as people under 65? The most people over 65 are going to be in retirement. They're either going to be on a pension or self-funded retirees like myself. People under 65 are more than likely still going to be working and have a much higher income. So what a stupid statement that is. The people that need that extra 8% are those in retirement. And thirdly, the cost of real estate is never going to come down as a result of any policy whatsoever. It's not our fault that for the last 50 years, real estate in Australia has gone through, you know, a ridiculous amount of rises. It's just the horse has bolted. The price of real estate in Australia is what it is now, and it's never going to come down again, and it's certainly not going to come down as a result of this stupid budget.
7: Oh, what a great call, Glenn. What a great call. And, Glenn, it sounds like they're the sorts of conversations you're having with your mates. And a lot of people stopped me at Magic Round. I was broadcasting on a stage outside Suncorp Stadium, so I got to meet a lot of people. And, you know, I'd come down from the stage and I'd have a photo with someone and they'd say, Mark, you've got to keep giving to this government. And each person said the same thing. All they wanted to do was talk about this budget. Why am I being punished for being successful? Why am I being punished for setting myself up for the future? Why am I being punished for working hard, paying taxes, and now... because the government wants to look after younger Australians effectively to buy their votes, are they coming after me? And you are spot on, which is why we need to keep driving home that this government has lied to the Australian people. There's no ifs or buts about it. You can't lie to the Australian people and then expect them to vote for you at the next election. They've done their dash with the Australian public, and that's why I think it's time for an alternative to come to the fore and show us what they're made of. Angus Taylor, are you listening? Yes, the budget reply and speech was fantastic. You've enunciated some great things and some great policies. Get out there, start prosecuting the case and start winning back the voters so we can have a legitimate change for the betterment of the country and for the betterment of all Australians who are listening to us this morning. Glenn, great call. It's coming up to 9 to 10.
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12: Central Mangrove on Wisemans Ferry Road. Emergency services responding to a serious crash. There's a tree down over the vehicle which is smoking and reports that the driver's still trapped inside. At Villawood, a breakdown on Woodville Road. That's southbound just after the train line near Villawood Road. Wetherill Park, earlier bus and car crash is now cleared from the Horsley Drive. Now Victoria, Great Western Highway remains closed with the ongoing road damage. Diversions onto Darling Causeway and Bell's Line of Road. Carlingford, Pennant Hills Road, slow southbound at Carlingford Road and the Cumberland Highway still busy approaching the M4 northbound. This is Will Bottom on 2GB.
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7: Oh, we're all fired up for the start of a brand new week. I love it. Damien's at Springwood. Mark, the government has made no mistake with their budget. They know exactly what they're doing. Left socialist ideology, destroy small business, spread money around, take from those who have and hand out to those who don't. Total government control. You watch them eye off our super next. Nothing but socialism being pushed in under our noses. Yeah, a few people have said that as well, Damien. Thanks for weighing in. The Deputy Opposition Leader, Jane Hume, was on Sky this morning and was asked for her thoughts on the polls out today, which show Liberal Leader Angus Taylor as the preferred Prime Minister. So there might be a light at the end of the tunnel. Here is what Jane Hume had to say.
22: I never comment on polls, but I do think this one it sends alarm bells off for me. Well, it should send off alarm bells for Labor. Let's face it, Australians have woken up to the fact that they have been lied to by their government. They've been lied to and they're now going to face higher income taxes, taxes on savings, taxes on their businesses, taxes on startups, and they know that they're going to be worse off next year than they were the year before. And that's in black and white in their budget. Not only that, but this was all done on the basis of building more houses, and their own budget papers say that there's going to be fewer homes for Australians and higher rents. That's not good news. No wonder Australians have reacted so viscerally.
7: Yep, and they can't say it enough. The Australian government has lied. Now, I want you to stay listening this morning, folks, because we've got some Ampol State of Origin tickets to give away. We're running our Blues Clues promotion. I'll give you some clues throughout the morning, and once you know what the correct answer is, and we give you the cue to call, you can give us a ring on 1-300-722-873. I'll give you those clues in the next hour. Break back with more. It's 4:30 to 10.
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27: 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See dorchesterit.com.au.
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0: today. T's and C's apply.
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10: It's 10 o'clock. Good morning. I'm Josh Bryant. The Albanese government says it's not surprised Labor's taken a hit in the latest opinion polls. News poll shows voters have rated the federal budget the worst for the economy in more than 30 years. A separate Resolve survey reveals voters are disappointed the government broke its election promise not to touch capital gains and negative gearing. Treasurer Jim Chalmers admits his fifth budget contains hard but necessary decisions.
11: And I'm confident the substance of what we're doing is the right decision, taken for the right reasons. Now, it would surprise me more if we got some sort of bounce in the polls from the difficult decisions that we took in the budget. The budget was full of hard decisions and not handouts.
10: The family of former US Marine pilot Daniel Duggan has announced plans to appeal a federal court decision which would pave the way for him to be extradited from Australia to the United States. Mr. Duggan denies the accusations that he helped train Chinese military pilots while in South Africa. The federal court dismissed a legal bid to stop the Australian citizen being extradited earlier this year. Police say they've seized more than 90 firearms during an operation targeting domestic violence offenders in the state. Nearly 1,000 people have been charged as part of the four-day blitz. Police Minister Yasmin Catley says the number of weapons seized is frightening, but shows why the compliance checks are important. Data shows reforms around no-ground evictions have seen a 15-fold increase in compliance for rentals. Jefferson Shaw explains.
12: No-grounds evictions came into place for rentals around a year ago alongside a new compliance task force. It's since identified over 7,700 rental compliance matters, resulting in almost 600 fines totaling over $400,000. That's 15 times the level of compliance activity than in the year before. According to reports to Fair Trading New South Wales, 84% of rentals are now ending due to the tenant's choice. Jefferson Shaw, Sydney.
10: The US president is warning the clock is ticking for Iran amid stalling peace talks. Donald Trump's taken to social media to issue a threat saying if officials in Tehran don't get moving, there won't be anything left of them. The UAE, meantime, is investigating the source of a drone strike which sparked a fire near a nuclear power plant in the area. Also making news, the World Health Organization has declared that the current outbreak of Ebola in the Democratic Republic of Congo is a public health